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15: Partly cloudy tonight. A few evening showers will continue to move westbound off the Atlantic, perhaps even a rumble to thunder. It's a 7 on the WOKV weather meter with temperatures dropping into the 70s. Partly sunny, hot and humid for your Thursday. A few afternoon thunderstorms develop mainly inland with highs around 90, even a little bit hotter for Friday. Patriot Day will be partly sunny. Scattered afternoon heavy thunderstorms with a high of 92. With your First Alert forecast, I'm Action News Jack's Chief Meteorologist Mike Burrish for 104.5 WOKV.
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18: Yes, it is, and Jimmy is off today. It's Rich Zeoli back with you, and great to be with you on this busy day on Fox Across America. But I am thrilled. She's my favorite guest. And no, I don't say that to every guest. I only say that to Taylor Riggs, of course, co-host of the Big Money Show, who always manages to come on the show when I'm filling in for Jimmy. So, Taylor, thank you, my friend, as always. How are you?
19: So fun to be here. And, you know, as I say to the other person who fills in often, it's maybe part of my contract that when you host, I get to show up.
18: Yes. And we are very lucky for that, no doubt about it. And of course, you're talking about our buddy Paul Gleiser from Texas, who may be at the RNC convention right now, as a matter of fact. Taylor, talk to me about the 32-hour work week. It's now coming up again. Bernie Sanders first proposed this in 2024. I think it's back in the news because Secretary Brooke Rollins came out and said it's not workable. Mm-hmm. But Bernie's pushing for this idea of a 4-day work week, no loss in pay. How does that work exactly?
19: I don't know. You tell me. Do we just work harder in the 4 days that we are here? So I guess you could say 32-hour, no, right? Like the math doesn't work because yeah. I'm all for a 4-day work week if we then, instead of working 8 hours a day, work 10 or 12 hours a day and expand that over 4 days. Look, here's my fundamental line. There is dignity in work. There is dignity in showing up. I think we learned during COVID that, especially on Labor Day, I had all these posts from the left saying, happy Labor Day to everyone during COVID who kept, the mailman kept showing up, the delivery man kept showing up, all these people showed up, the billionaires didn't show up, they fled, to their, rich estates and didn't do anything. And so I find it really rich that it's now the left that wants to cut the work week. Who's going to show up? Who's going to deliver the mail? Who's going to deliver packages? I think there's dignity in work. I think that inherently it is in our American blood to want to work. But you know what else is in our blood? Stop taxing me, because you've pushed me really far. And if you push any harder, I'm going to revolt. So I think there sort of is that narrative that I want more take-home pay, cut my taxes, and I will work harder for you, because that will show me that when I work, I get incentivized. I get more money, and therefore I want to work harder. I think that's the message we should be talking about.
18: I agree with you, Taylor. I do. I think there's dignity in work, but it seems like a lot of people on the left right now don't agree with that. I mean, there's that audio that unearthed of Abdul El-Sayed, the Democrat nominee for Senate in Michigan, saying that we got to get over the cult of hard work. The cult of hard work. First of all, I have no idea how this plays with hardworking blue-collar voters in Michigan, but just the notion of that, it kind of goes with this idea of why I think a lot of young people are gravitating towards socialism. They think work becomes optional. I don't have to do it, but I can still make a living. I can still have a nice life. I just won't have to, get out of bed and actually go to work for the day.
19: Someone has to give me a reality check, because the only reason that you have a nice life is when you go to work and when you work really hard. And I think this culture of demonizing work, or work is too hard, or it's too laborious. So what? We can sit at home and watch TikTok videos. I just, I don't want to discount these people, because their ideas are very dangerous. And sort of, I just played a soundbite from the socialist conference over the weekend where they said GLP-1s are fascist.
18: I love that clip.
19: Because we're demonizing, I think the direct quote was black fat skin.
18: We have it. Let's play it so we can talk about it, Taylor. Let's take a listen.
6: GLP-1s just mark a new phase in body fascism. The political deployment of GLP-1s is fascistic, not because individuals take them, but because the conditions under which they become necessary are shaped by a world fixated on genociding fat people. This is a structural critique that asks, what happens when the conditions produced by capitalism, by public health, by the state apparatus, and by anti-black desire align around a single bodily ideal that leaves little to no room for divergence and punishes any body that does? Whereas earlier diet drugs were often associated with vanity or addiction, GLP-1s are positioned as responsible medicine, promising relief rather than restraint.
18: Taylor, it's genocide, actually, is what it is. Genocide.
19: Two things. GLP-1s were created because of capitalism. I'm not like the most like cheerleader for Big Pharma. I have a lot of issues with Big Pharma, but I also am reasonable enough to say I can appreciate a great invention when I see it. And if a GLP-1 is going to solve obesity, which will solve heart disease, which will solve, a hip implant or a knee implant, when your knees get out, it could solve breathing issues. When it saves your life because of the secondary issues and diseases that come with obesity, I don't hate Big Pharma enough to say, how dare you? I say, okay, you know what? In some instances, maybe Big Pharma's okay. I'm not the biggest fan of GLP-1s, but if it helps solve our obesity crisis in America, who am I to say that you can't take it? So capitalism is in part, I think, what helped create these drugs. And by the way, most of them are American made, especially the Eli Lilly drug, which is the best performing one, according to certain studies. You know, so I guess this guy doesn't want to save lives. Is that what he's saying? Socialism wants to just have everyone die of obesity.
18: Right.
19: Some of these drugs can save it. So again, this comes back to the culture of laziness. You can be fat because it's someone else's problem. There's no individual responsibility. You can be lazy because you don't want to go to work. 40 hours is too much. How dare we talk about a hardworking culture? And I reject that. I mean, these people are dangerous. Those ideas are dangerous. But the other part of me kind of wants to laugh it off because it is not in our blood. I mean, my grandfather and my dad were entrepreneurs, built 4, 5, 6 different companies because they wanted to work hard. And that is the American dream. And so part of me takes these people seriously because I think their ideas are very scary. But the other part of me says, there is no way that that will fly in American culture. I reject that idea. I just think that Americans want, they don't want a hand. It is not in my blood to say, I want a government handout. Please, government, write me a check. You know what people say? Cut the regulation and the red tape so I can open up a business and get revenue and profit because I'm selling things that people want.
18: Yeah. Yeah, no, exactly right. And they continue to demonize those who produce in this economy. The great Taylor Riggs is with us right now, co-host of the Big Money Show on Fox Business. Let's turn our attention, if we could, to AI, shall we? Because obviously with the resignation of that Anthropic researcher who came out and said AI has an over 10% chance to kill all humans within the next decade.
19: I just cannot.
18: And he says that he's leaving. He can't be part of it anymore. So the company's not acting responsibly. And he's a former Anthropic and OpenAI researcher by the name of Jacob Coxon. Lengthy resignation he posted to X. And he said that the people building AI earnestly believe that it could kill us and kill us all by the end of the decade, Taylor.
19: So I love my colleague Dagan, who asked this question. Did he give back all of the shares that he has in that company and return all the money that he took from that company while building these products? Because if he truly believes that, then he should return all of that money and make sure he has zero stock in that company. I'm not sure he did. I don't have any evidence that he said, oh, and by the way, I gave back all my shares.
18: Right. Right.
19: So I think what frustrates me about AI is these people, and I guess I'll talk about Anthropic, say, we're going to kill the world. And then they say, okay, but no, we're amazing. We're going to IPO. We're going to cure cancer too. And everyone's going to go out of work and we need universal basic income. But no, trust me, this is a really good product and you should use it. And I'm like, what? You can't have it both ways. Are you creating a product that is going to destroy humanity? Or are you creating a product that has the potential to cure cancer and do these incredible productive things for society? But they keep telling me both things. And so I don't get it. I don't understand the messaging. I don't know why the CEO of Anthropic also called Trump a feudal warlord. And they're all have Trump derangement syndrome. Half of them want to, Elon Musk is included in this. He wanted to pause all development on AI while we study the outcomes. I'm thinking, I think if we paused AI, we'd be losing to China. So I'm in favor of sort of responsibility. Certainly we need to have a certain set of guardrails for AI to make sure that it is contained. But I am overly bullish on this incredible technology. The ARM CEO, now he's talking his book, he's a chip maker. He said we can cure cancer in the next decade with AI, but it's actually like the building out and the slowing of building out data centers that's blocking us from doing that. Again, he's talking his own book. But you can't have it both ways. I can't have big tech executives telling me on one hand they're going to kill humanity, but on the other hand, it's going to be this life-changing revolution.
18: And as far as data centers go, I mean, I agree with you. We are going to lose to China if we're not careful on this. What about the story that the NASA administrator who was on mornings on Fox Business talking about data centers in space,
19: yes,
18: Taylor?
19: Yes, I love it. Okay, this is amazing. I'm going to give a shout out to NVIDIA CEO Jensen Huang and Tesla SpaceX CEO Elon Musk. They talked about this, I think, over 6 months or a year ago. They were on stage at an event and they said, we are working on data centers in space. And everyone thought they were crazy, but they are going to do it. And I love that. It probably creates a little congestion in space, but it alleviates all the congestion and the frustration that a lot of people have about data centers here in their neighborhoods. So I love it. If anyone can do it, it's these two people, plus the NASA administrator, I'm sure, is on board with that. I'm super excited about it. Earlier this summer, China said that they put a data center on the sea floor. And so that gets rid of a lot of the issues about looking at data centers and having it physically in your backyard. We could talk about other issues about it being in the ocean. But I'm super excited for this. Now, I will say... Now, I don't have an AI data center in my backyard, so I know a lot of people come for me when I tout this stuff. But what if I'm a local municipality and I go to Meta and I say, you can absolutely build a data center here, but while you're doing that, first up front, you just need to fix the road and the school and the library, and then you can absolutely have the data center. And then just the revenue from that data center, you're going to use that to cut my property taxes. If I was a resident of that town, I would be like, heck yes.
18: Yeah,
19: that sounds absolutely amazing. So I think localities need to get smarter. Instead of giving these big tech companies tax breaks, let's negotiate harder, get some things out there that we want for ourselves. I also think that would go a long way towards goodwill and good faith towards that local community.
18: I agree with you. People need to think about what benefits they can reap from this, mm-hmm, and take advantage of it. But also, I'm sure you saw the story in Wall Street Journal where they're saying that, you know, all these states who had come up with these incentives to lure data centers there, and now they're scrapping all those because of the public backlash.
19: Yeah.
18: But those data centers would create a lot of jobs. I mean, that's the reality, and be a big boost for the economy.
19: Yeah, I mean, they've done obviously certain cases where it was, I believe, a town in Louisiana where every teacher got, you know, checks of up to $50,000. From the revenue that a data center was creating. Obviously, there are instances where they're able, West Virginia, I think, is proposing cutting state income tax because the revenue that they're getting from data centers. So I think localities just need to be stricter in their negotiating up front and say, this is a trade. You know, you are creating jobs and in return.
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29: Florida, about 60 miles northeast from the Freeport property where police found the remains of Jason Coolhart. The 43-year-old father was initially reported missing May 24th. His body found a month later with a zip tie around his neck, buried in a shallow grave covered in concrete with a black Cadillac parked over it. During the manhunt, police described Johnson as cunning and a master manipulator. They say she was a dangerous swindler who was known for concocting fake sob stories to gain favors or money from strangers. They say the 38-year-old used several aliases and had a network of accomplices as she evaded police. Five other people have been arrested in connection to the case. Authorities say they expect more to come. No motive has been released. 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
14: Partly cloudy tonight. A few evening showers will continue to move westbound off the Atlantic, perhaps even a rumble to thunder. It's a 7 on the WOKV weather meter with temperatures dropping into the 70s. Partly sunny, hot and humid for your Thursday. A few afternoon thunderstorms develop mainly inland with highs around 90, even a little bit hotter for Friday. Patriot Day will be partly sunny. Scattered afternoon heavy thunderstorms with a high of 92. With your First Alert forecast, I'm Action News Jax, Chief Meteorologist Mike Burrish for 104.5 WOKV.
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1: 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We've learned a I hate that it took this many years to learn it. I'm getting a little old for starting over again.
2: I refuse to submit my family and my friends and innocent people and myself to further rumors and gossip. I believe I would have been a successful candidate, and I know I could have been a very good president, but apparently now we'll never know.
3: I realize there's a lot of folks around that think there's a loose cannon on the Gundeck estate at the NSC. People used to walk up to me and tell me what a great job I was doing.
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5: She's crying and humming and sometimes singing. She goes to sleep at periods of time.
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0: the question, of course, is will Zoran Mamdani's presence on Friday really offend the families of the 9/11 victims? And the answer seems to be yes, based on, we talked about this earlier with Paul Morrow on the show, based on the fact that he pals around with Al-Qaeda sympathizers. Welcome back to Fox Sports America. It's Rich Zeoli in for Jimmy today. Thank you so much for hanging out. Appreciate it very, very much. Little montage for you. Family members of 9/11 victims telling the mayor, please, do not come to the memorial service, cut 19.
1: The purpose of this whole thing, this 25th anniversary, is for our, you know, victims and us survivors to blend in and pray that day for all the families, not have a circus around us.
2: We're honoring our loved ones, and he didn't go to the 25th anniversary of flight of 93 bombing. So, and he was free. So I don't know why he's so animate about going to this one when we just ask that he just respect us from 7 to 11 and let us have our mourning and understand that this is sacred and hallowed space.
3: Mayor Mamdani is serving himself, not the people. We all went through a traumatic event, and we had politicians that were by our side, helping us, inviting us into their homes, caring about us. We don't want a mayor who only wants to be there for the publicity.
0: All right, joining us now on Fox Sports America, Elizabeth Pipko, former national spokeswoman for the Republican National Committee. Elizabeth, you think Mamdani will get the hint and stay home?
4: I think he actually certainly got the hint, and that's why he's going. I think he's enjoying the fact that we can't seem to keep his name out of our mouths. And I think as someone who really hates everything that we stand for as Americans, I think he finds a sick joy in going, despite knowing that the families tomorrow, the most important people, excuse me, Friday, the most important people that really this week should be all about, right? It's not about us. It's about everyone that was personally impacted. I think he's in a sick way enjoying the fact that they don't want him there, and yet he has the power to go there and make it about himself anyway.
0: Let's talk about the...

0: The Republican National Midterm Convention that's happening right now in Dallas, Texas. Obviously, this is a big deal to highlight the midterm candidates and also to go head to head in a very public way and challenge what the socialists are offering people vis-a-vis affordability.
1: 100%. Look, our greatest competition is not ourselves. Obviously, things could be better. The president himself says very often how much better he wishes things were and how excited he is for this conflict, for example, with Iran, to be behind us and to prove what he's very capable of doing. We know what he's able to do with the economy, for example, based on his first term. Donald Trump is the person that tells us, actually, no matter how good things are, that he wants them even better. But we're not up against our own record. We're up against Democrats. And I think the choice between a President Trump with power for the next 2 years, the remaining 2 years of his term, versus the Donald Trump, who's going to be held back by Democrats, who are, I think, so historically unpopular at a level that they never have been in the history, at least of modern America and a Democrat party. I think the choice is blatantly obvious who has it right and who has it very, very wrong.
0: And do you think that that's the message that they should offer to voters who may not want to come out in midterms? Like, listen, if you don't, they're going to impeach me. They're going to shut down the agenda. It's basically over. And that, do you think that's enough to motivate those voters who don't typically come out in midterms?
1: You know, I think it's a combination of two things. I think it's not just the actual message, but I think it's how you deliver the message. I think when somebody speaks, a politician, for example, speaks, people can tell if they're genuine or not. They can tell if they're being fully transparent or not. And they can tell if it's some kind of regurgitated line that their consultants told them to say. And I think they want to hear what we very often hear from President Trump, which is what got him elected, and that's the truth. He's one of very few politicians that will always tell the American people the truth about how things are going, how he wishes things were better or worse, for example, and what he sees for the future. And I think for Republicans right now, it's about doing just that. It's about going out and speaking to the people of our country, telling them you understand that things are not perfect, telling them that you yourself also wish things were better, and warning them of what will happen after November if Democrats win, if they take back control of the House, of the Senate, and what will happen not just to President Trump. Of course, impeachments are a waste of money and a threat to everything that we hold dear in our country and a giant waste of time. But on top of that, Democrat policies are dangerous to all of us. They do not work. They actually work against the American public. And I think because of the historically low approval ratings that we continue to see of the Democrat Party, I mean, that's proof that the people actually know that the American public might be disappointed that things aren't as good as they wish they were right now, but they are fully aware themselves that Democrats are not the ones that could fix it.
0: But are they fully aware, though? I mean, I think that that's the question, right? Is we have Republicans done a good enough job explaining to the two people why what the socialists are offering will actually cost you more money? Because I'm not so sure they have. I think, you know, we understand why their policies are crazy. We get it. But the average American who's hearing all this, are we giving them enough contrast to say, no, it's actually going to cost you more money? Because I personally think Republicans could be doing a much better job of that.
1: Well, look, first and foremost, we can always be doing a better job. I tell everyone, if you think you're working 24/7, find the 25th hour in the day. We should always be working harder, especially anyone that's a representative of the American public, anyone that was voted into office. That's a privilege, and you should always be working even harder than you did yesterday. I think we could always do better. I think the contrast is so blatant. I don't want to diminish the American people and how I view them. I think most people do know. I think the problem is not whether the average American understands that socialism is wrong. It's whether the average American has the time and the energy to believe that they should go out and vote in the midterm election. It's very hard to get people excited for a midterm election. It's very difficult, especially when you're the party currently in power. It's a lot easier for angry radical socialists to go out and vote. Most of them, as we know, don't hold jobs and have nothing to do on an election day as well. And I think it's about not just getting people to understand the difference. Like you said, we could always do more, but I do believe the average American knows. But it's about getting them excited to want to go out and circle that bubble for the Republican candidate that is their option for the future. That's the problem. It's getting people excited to go and to vote, because it is a lot for the average person who's worried about their family and their kids and their job. They have a lot going on, and it's about getting people to know that this is an important election to vote in. Very often we look back at elections and realize how close they in fact were and how many people that stayed home actually made up the difference in a win or a loss. So it's about getting people excited to go vote and making them know, convincing them that you are going to work for them even harder after November than you have been right now.
0: Now, we know that there are Trump voters and there are voters who vote for Republicans, and they're not always the same. And I think that that's part of the challenge and part of why it's good the president's getting involved here. Let's talk about for a second. Elizabeth Pipko is with us, former national spokeswoman for the Republican Party. Let's talk about Hassan Piker for a moment. I mean, this vile guy has been attached to every Democrat. It's pretty funny listening to Democrats now try to distance themselves from Hassan Piker, saying, oh, he's just a podcaster. He's a streamer. He's a guy on Twitch. Like, I don't even know the guy. I'm going to play you a quick flashback from his time on Pod Save America, and then I'm going to play you Representative Jamie Raskin, who won't condemn Hassan Piker. So let's start with cut nine.
2: I'm a harm reduction voter. I'm a lesser evil voter, and therefore I would vote for Hamas over Israel every single time.
0: And here's Raskin on Meet the Press. He won't condemn that.
3: I don't even know if Hassan Piker considers himself a Democrat. I know he attacked me for campaigning with Kelly Barr and Sean McCann and other Democrats in Michigan. I think all of that is an irrelevant distraction. Obviously, nobody supports Hamas, a terrorist organization, which brutally attacked Israel on October the 7th. But people here also don't support the policies of Bibi Netanyahu. But we're not going to be able to work that out in the next 60 days. We're going to stand strong for democracy, national security, human rights all over the world, but beginning right here in America, where our national security, our democracy, and our human rights have been undermined by Donald Trump and his MAGA followers.
0: It seems to me, though, Elizabeth, there are a lot of Democrats who stand with Hamas and won't condemn Hamas.
1: I mean, clearly, you just played the clip right there. This should be the easiest combination and the easiest answer for him to give, right? When you do these interviews, I think these politicians often worry about complicated questions. This should be an easy question. And yet, in 2026, for Democrats, it's not, because they're terrified to alienate that base that supports Hassan Piker that they need in order to win these midterms. Like we were just talking about, the average American knows that they are not the answer. It's those radical socialists that actually they know will come out and will vote for them, and that's who they can't. Anger. I mean, the best way to describe it, honestly, and unfortunately, is what's happening this week. This is 25 years since 9/11. And I think this morning on Fox was the father of Todd Beamer, the man, one of 40 passengers on Flight 93 on 9/11 that fought back against terrorists. These are all American heroes. And he spent his time on Fox today, not just getting to talk about his hero of a son, but asking people, almost begging people, to vote for Mike Rogers over El Sayed. That's where we are 25 years after 9/11. I get emotional thinking about it. This man can't even talk about his son and let us know what an amazing man he was, because he feels in his soul so passionately that he has to beg people to vote against those that can't condemn the very evil that took his son's life to begin with. No one has learned their lesson from 9/11, and people like Hassan Piker, we shouldn't even be mentioning their names, let alone knowing that they exist on a week that we are mourning not just these individuals, but one of the most horrific days in American history.
0: Well, I think it's good to mention his name to tie Democrats to him, because I think he's so vile that it's like a stench they can't get off their skin once, you know, they're associated with him. But some of these guys, they're proud of their association. I mean, Abdul El Sayed, who's a great example of this. He pals around with him. He tried to distance himself. That didn't work because Piker's people got angry. And then Abdul El Sayed kind of said, well, I'm not going to cancel the guy. It's not about canceling somebody. It's about who you choose to associate with. And I think the great line, which is that judge a person by the character of the company he keeps, right?
1: Right. And it's exactly right. This is so easy. We should not be having these conversations. No one should be an option for a Senate seat in the United States of America for a midterm election who cannot say, no, I don't want this man around me. No, I'm not his friend. It's not a complicated thing. And again, I'm so disappointed in so many people who allowed this to happen. We have to talk about Hassan Piker because Democrats allowed him to become almost the face of the party that they are today, of so many of these candidates that are on the ballot in 2 months. And it's an incredible, incredible dishonor to all the people that we will be mourning and remembering on Friday.
0: Elizabeth Pipko, thanks so much for joining us here on Fox Across America. You always are so gracious with your time, and we truly appreciate it, my friend.
1: Thank you. Hope to talk soon.
0: All right. More to come on Fox Across America. Zioli for Fela. We got more to come, including the craziness that was said on The View. Don't go away.
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9: This is House Call for Health. A recent study finds avoiding three things in middle age could lead to 13 more years without dementia. They are smoking, high blood pressure, and diabetes. The study was conducted by NYU Langone and published in the journal Neurology Open Access. They looked at long-term health data to see how midlife cardiovascular wellness shaped brain function decades later. And they found if you don't have those three vascular threats between ages 48 and 68, you might dramatically postpone mental decline. Dr. Joseph Koresh is the study's senior investigator and founding director of the Optimal Aging Institute at NYU Langone. He says the findings argue people need to actively avert these factors in midlife as a strategy for preserving brain health for more than a decade. And he notes it's vital to find actionable ways to stall memory loss, as roughly 42% of Americans are projected to develop dementia after they turn.
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21: Partly cloudy tonight. A few evening showers will continue to move westbound off the Atlantic, perhaps even a rumble to thunder. It's a 7 on the WOKV weather meter with temperatures dropping into the 70s. Partly sunny, hot and humid for your Thursday. A few afternoon thunderstorms develop mainly inland with highs around 90, even a little bit hotter for Friday. Patriot Day will be partly sunny. Scattered afternoon heavy thunderstorms with a high of 92. With your First Alert Forecast, I'm Action News Jack's Chief Meteorologist Mike Burrish for 104.5 WOKV.
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5: Yeah, he's done well. There'll never be another show like it, I think, because they probably couldn't make it today.
6: No.
5: A lot of the show was a little bit risque and politically incorrect, which I loved about it.
6: They
5: and I think
6: make
5: it's aged
6: lot.
5: Well.
6: Yeah. Married with Children, right?
5: Yeah.
6: With Ed O'Neill.
5: Yeah, that's another show that's done well in syndication. Probably better in syndication than when it was on the air.
6: Maybe because Ed O'Neill had like a whole second career with Modern Family and people would go back and watch it.
5: That's right. Well, most of you watched it for his wife in that show. What was her name?
6: Oh, Sofia Vergara.
5: Yes. Right? Mm-hmm. Yes. She was the real draw on that show. Just saying.
6: She was.
5: Just saying. All right. Well, we'll see what happens with the airports. I'm excited for the changes, though. It makes me happy that at least we'll be, I don't know, streamlining some of this, make it a little bit easier to fly. That's a good thing. All right, Jimmy will be back. In the meantime, thanks for hanging out in Fox Sports America with me, Rich Zeoli. You can follow me at Rich Zeoli. Grab my podcast if you would. And it's been a great time. Thank you. Thanks to Mikey and Josh. I'll see you on the other side.
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3: Aaron Copland, who died in 1990, was an American composer of concert and film music who touched the heart of America and merged the classics with the truly American art form of jazz. 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
4: If we thought that music should have flow, a kind of naturalness of flow, the younger people may think they should be just the opposite. That it should be discontinuous, and it has too much flow, and that the flow is too same-like, etc., etc. So that every possible principle that I might name to you, they can give you the very opposite idea as a possibility. I think it's more revolutionary now, and therefore more difficult for the young people to find themselves.
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0: This is a Fox News alert, hoping to build momentum. I'm Lisa Lucera. The first ever Republican midterm convention in Dallas, Texas, with key candidates taking the stage, including Congressman Byron Donalds, who's running for governor of Florida.
1: Make no mistake, the Democrats created the inflation that's crippling families. And we, the Republican Party, we have the resume and the credentials and the plans and the policies to get our country back on track.
0: Ken Paxton is in what could be a tight race for Senate in Texas.
2: I will fight to preserve the American dream. James Tallarico is running to destroy it.
0: President Trump set to speak in moments. In Rhode Island, Helena Foulkes has defeated Rhode Island Governor Dan McKee in the state's Democratic primary, ending his bid for a second full term. McKee's defeat marks the first time in more than 30 years a sitting Rhode Island governor has been beaten in a primary, and McKee is the first sitting governor in any state to lose a primary since 2018. The Treasury Department says it's found about $17.5 billion in suspicious activity related to health care fraud after looking at about 5,700 Bank Secrecy Act reports from financial institutions.
3: Home health care businesses accounted for the largest share of potential fraud at 20%. Treasury also found many fraud reports centered on hospice care companies, addiction treatment companies, medical equipment providers, and adult or child daycare.
0: Fox's Jill Nato, one of the pilots of the Amazon cargo plane that careened off a Miami runway Sunday, killing five people in a van, repeatedly warned they were coming in too fast, nearly 2 minutes ahead of time, and at the last second urged them to abort the landing. That's according to excerpts from the cockpit voice recorder released by the NTSB. 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
0: Lawyers for a Florida man convicted of first-degree murder last month are seeking a new trial.
16: Mario Fernandez Saldana was found guilty in August of murder and solicitation in the killing of Jared Bridegan. Saldana's attorneys claim he did not get a fair trial. Bridegan was shot and killed in 2022 on a Florida highway after getting out of his car to clear a roadblock. His young daughter was in the back seat. The defense claims evidence linking Saldana to the accused shooter, Henry Tenen, was circumstantial. Prosecutors also allege Bridegan's ex-wife, Shanna Gardner, planned the killing with Saldana, to whom she is married. Gardner will be tried next year. Gernal Scott, Fox News.
0: Controversial social media influencers Andrew and Tristan Tate must remain in custody as they fight extradition to the UK, where they're accused of rape and sex trafficking. A federal judge in Miami has denied a defense motion for release, meaning the Tates will remain jailed during what could be a months-long extradition process. A burger chain making some healthier changes.
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8: There's nearly 678,290,000 kids under five around the world. But what's so important about being five? A lot, it turns out. Children who live to age five are twice as likely to reach adulthood. That's why vaccines matter so much. For 40 years, Rotary and partners have delivered vaccines globally. Like here, and even here. Impressive, right? But 12.5 million children are still totally unvaccinated. Rotary knows we can find them. Because when Rotary and Indian vaccinators looked for families at bus and train stations, used motorbikes, and trekked house to house, they lowered polio cases by 94%. See? It can be done. And the results are worth it. Let's ensure that all children grow up safe from preventable diseases.
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23: Florida's Voice with Drew Steele.
24: Hi. How you doing today? My name is Drew Steele. Big D on the other side of the glass. You got Nina in the breaking newsroom. It is a... What day is it? Well, it's a holiday.
25: It's Wednesday.
24: Week. I know, but it was a holiday. It is a holiday week. Well, it was a holiday weekend. So every time that happens, you know how it goes. I don't know if anybody has this issue in the state of Florida as you're listening at FL Voice News on YouTube, Rumble X, Facebook, and Instagram. But just indulge me for just a minute. And you know what? D, you can get involved in this. And if you're watching on social media across the country, you can get involved with this also. Number one, when you have these holiday weekends, the three-day weekends, it just kind of messes with my time swerve, as it were. Do you know what I mean? Like, I don't know what day it is. So I forgot that it was Wednesday. That doesn't happen.
25: Yeah, absolutely.
24: Okay. Second thing is this. Do you put the trash out the next day or do you wait another day? Like, are you supposed to wait?
25: You have to look at the calendar.
24: Don't make me look at the calendar. I don't know. The calendar says, the problem is I don't know what day it is. So I can't look at the calendar to find out whether or not I'm supposed to put the trash out. So if you, here's the thing. You put the trash out on a Tuesday, but the holiday was Monday. So does that mean everything gets pushed to Wednesday? See what happens?
25: No.
24: Okay. So
25: they should pick it up Tuesday.
24: So let's say your pickup is on Monday. Obviously, you're not going to get...
25: Oh, then pickup will be Tuesday.
24: But that's obvious. I'm talking about the next day. I just mean like when there's a three-day weekend and then your pickup is on Tuesday, for example, then there's no disruption in the service.
25: Except, there shouldn't be.
24: Well, that's the thing. What if your pickup in town, let's just say, you know, you live in Jacksonville, you live in, I don't know, Daytona Beach, wherever, Tampa, wherever you're listening to us right now, Orlando. And let's just say there are some people that get their garbage picked up on a Monday. Well, it's a holiday, so they're not going to get their garbage picked up. So then they push it to Tuesday, which means if you're the Tuesday person, you get pushed to Wednesday, don't you? Isn't that typical? Or is that just...
25: Oh, you're saying that they won't collect Mondays and Tuesdays on Tuesday?
24: Right. Well, no, they...
25: Too much garbage for the garbage teams?
24: No, that's not what I'm saying. I'm saying on Monday, they don't do anything. Nobody's doing anything except us.
25: Correct.
24: We worked. But nobody's doing anything on Monday. So Tuesday, they pick up Monday's trash. If you're a Tuesday trash picker-upper or you're the one that gets your trash picked up on Tuesday, don't you get bumped? They're not doing it all in one day. Then you get bumped to Wednesday.
25: Oh, I don't know. That's a good question.
24: That's a great question.
25: If you're from the sanitation area,
24: yeah,
25: if anybody, expertise, or if you work with sanitation, give us a call.
24: Yeah, please do. 866-588-8303. Wherever you are, across the state, across the country, 866-588-8303. If you are in the position of sanitarium or sanitation person, whatever it is, I don't understand how that works. So just help us out. It's the simple things in life that get you the most confused sometimes. Or maybe it's just me. Moving on. Here's something that you would think would be simple. The President of the United States, first of all, making his way today to Dallas. And there's a big event going on in Dallas. If, in case you haven't heard, it's the midterm convention, right?
26: This is the first time the Republican Party has ever done something like this. They've been hearing all summer long now about how the political landscape favors the Democrats this fall. And the GOP wants to use these next 2 days right here in Dallas to remind voters of the consequences.
24: Yeah, and we're reminding people of the consequences. We're staying here in the studio, but certainly in Dallas with this midterm convention, we're going to have lots of clips tonight and then tomorrow and even into Friday a little bit. So we're going to have all kinds of things to talk about and what's at stake. And so, yeah, we got the Republican midterm convention, which is a great idea.
26: If the Democrats were to retake Congress. Yep. Now, President Trump, his name may not be on the ballot, but his policies and his agenda certainly are. He's going to be speaking here tonight and tomorrow.
24: Yep. And so this is brilliant. It's a brilliant idea. Sorry. I just think it's a brilliant idea that they're doing this. Why not get the president out there? Why not get people motivated, worked up, and ready to go? I mean, worked up as in, wait a minute, Democrats are going to do what? They're saying what? Yeah, that kind of thing. And a reminder, because people have had a very busy summer and you got a lot of things going on in your life. So now you're going to be reminded by this program and others about what's going on with Democrats. And then on the other side of it is to get people motivated to get out there to vote and to talk about, look, you do want the president to succeed, right? So if you want him to succeed, we have to make sure we elect people that are going to move forward the Trump agenda. Okay. So now the strange part was this. The president of the United States was getting ready to leave for Dallas. And here's the new Air Force One. And if you're watching NFL Voice News on YouTube, Rumble X, Facebook, and Instagram, you see the new Air Force One there. And apparently, that's the emergency slide down. The emergency slide is...
25: hopefully just a test.
24: Yeah, it's just whatever it is. So I guess they were testing everything and... I don't know. They were getting ready to leave, and before they're on their way out, the emergency slide goes down. And so what's going on at the new Air Force One plane there on Joint Base Andrews? And as of like an hour ago, I'm assuming he's airborne now, but I'm not sure. I mean, there was a little bit of a stall there getting him going. As a matter of fact, it just so happened that somebody, reporters outside, were asking him,
1: are you sure this plane is safe to fly?
2: Yeah, I am. Or I wouldn't be on it.
24: I think the plane's safe to fly, otherwise I wouldn't be on it. That seems quite obvious. Although the emergency slide was down, the older Air Force One is there ready to go just in case. But I don't know what's going on, but there's that. And some other things that were going on as well. The president there, as he's getting ready to board Air Force One, was being asked by the crazy fake news legacy media outlets, including ABC, the worst of the worst. Not my words. You'll find out whose words it is in just a second. Being asked about some of the things that are going on with the economy and some of the things in Dallas. And
2: so we're heading over to Dallas. I think we're going to have a tremendous crowd tonight. Sold out. Looks very big. Looks very exciting. And we're going to explain what we've done. We've done things that have never been done in the first term or the second term, frankly, of a president. The economy is very strong. The investment in our country is the biggest in the history of any country, not just our country.
24: I mean, the investments are happening, the manufacturing coming back, the job numbers were really, really big to some people's chagrin and other people's surprise. And then some people were like, no, we knew this was going to happen. So the president talking about some of the things that they'll be discussing there in Dallas, a lot to talk about and a reminder of what Democrats are doing and how crazy they are. And a couple of other things that were brought up as well. Let me see if we can hear this. The president was talking about gas prices. He was being asked about it. You know, the concerns about what's going on with Iran, the concerns about what is happening in the Middle East and the Straits. And, you know, the oil's moving, but then we're told it's not. But then there's strikes near Karg Island, and then there's some strikes on some vessels of Iran's. And so the question as to what's happening with gas prices right now, I believe, D, you can double check this. You can put into the fabulous Google machine there crude oil prices. I want to say today, when I woke up this morning, it was $100 a barrel. Is that where we are right now as you're perusing the interwebs? Just type in crude oil prices.
25: $99.56.
24: Okay, so it dropped 50 cents. But yeah, just about $100. And the president says...
2: But right after the election, because they'd like to have it that way, but right after the election, oil prices are going to be tumbling downward. They're going to be tumbling down, and we'll get them down, I think, for gasoline. We'll get them below $2 a gallon.
24: What? Really? Wow. All right, so the president's suggesting under $2 a gallon after the midterms.
3: But not until after the midterms.
2: I think it's going to take a little bit longer than the midterms.
24: All right, so it's going to take a little bit longer than the midterms. And that was somebody from ABC News that was screaming. And let me just put it this way. I'm not kidding when I'm talking about the screaming and annoying, because this reporter I guess she thought that she's the only person there who was able to ask him questions. The president of the United States, as she's standing there, because here she is now.
2: He wants to come, but we only want, and the people that are coming, by the way, we're going to be sold out tonight, just so you understand. Who are you with?
3: ABC News, sir.
2: ABC Fake News. The worst, you are the worst of all, in my opinion. The reason that some people are not coming is because we don't have room for 500 politicians. We have room for the ones that have a close race. If they're slightly behind, or slightly ahead, or tied. But we don't have rooms for people that are 35 points up and don't need to be there.
24: All right, so there was the ABC fake news girl who was annoying the president of the United States the worst. See, but I wasn't, it's not me that was saying anything about that issue of ABC being the worst of all. The president said it. And there you go. She wanted to know, there are some Republicans that aren't going. Okay. Hey, do you ever have a Democrat convention where Democrats don't go? You ever ask that at all? Or you ever bring that up during the conventions? Yeah, you don't do. All right. So what else is going on? Let's see. 866-588-8303. All right. We got somebody on the phone right now with us. Who is this and where are you calling from today here on Florida's Voice?
4: Hey, how are we doing, Drew? It's Joseph calling from Central Florida. How are you doing, bud?
24: Hey, my friend. How are you, Joseph? What's going on? You've got some answers to the trash question. Is that why you're calling, or is it something else?
4: There's more questions about the oil prices and everything.
24: Yeah.
4: Just because, obviously, right now, that's the biggest concern going into the midterms, right? Oil prices, gas prices. I don't know how, based off of everything that we're seeing, that we could feel confident that gas prices are ever going to be under $2 because of the refineries that we lost don't match up with the type of oil that Venezuela is going to be getting. The fact that we started this whole thing with Iran when the strait was open, now it's closed. We keep being told that there's no missile capabilities. They've been completely destroyed 20 times already over, and yet they're still striking tankers. At what point do we see some type of relief? Because WTI crude and the physical price of crude right now is over $101.
24: Yeah, I think so. We just checked it was 99, people. But yeah, go ahead, keep going.
4: Yeah.
24: You have a lot of people, what were you going to say? Sorry, Joseph.
4: Yeah, I have a lot of people that work in with diesel and traveling and stuff, and they're like, these are the highest prices that we've seen.
24: Yeah.
4: And this has all been self-inflicted.
24: Right.
4: How do we feel that that's going to impact?
24: Right. So let's go through a couple of different things together, Joseph, the two of us. It's just me and you. Nobody else is listening. It's just us. Okay. So here's what we've got. Number one, we have to start with the premise that 47 years of an Iranian regime and everything that they have done up to this point, what they were doing before we went to war with them, whatever you want to call it, the conflict, is it important, number one, and this is just rhetorical, you don't have to answer this, but is it important that we do what we're doing now to stop Iran from ever being able to, into the future, have nuclear weapons, and also to stop with the proxies and Hamas and the funding of and all of the different things that have been going, the killing of our troops by some of these proxies, among other things. So that is something that we all have to look inside ourselves and explore and say, hey, this is worth it, because it's not going to be forever. You hope and pray that the president has a plan outside of the midterms to get out of this sooner rather than later. And that's where we are right now, number one. Number two, the midterm issue, the question then becomes, what is the president willing to do after the midterms to just say enough is enough that he couldn't do now? We are in a political environment. We can't deny it. And so if there is one single solitary boot on the ground, that would be catastrophic for the president, the Republican Party, the the fact that there are going to be all kinds of people, not just on the left, but on the right, some people who are going to say, see, we told you, there it is. We're starting the forever war, here we go, which would have been catastrophic for many to believe that if that were to happen, that the results in the midterm would be just terrible. Okay, so we're putting that aside, the political. The third thing is it possible that maybe it's not ending the conflict the way I just described, like boots on the ground after the midterms, because we just want this done, we've had enough, and we can do it quickly and get out. But maybe it's also some of the other things that are happening with oil. Number one, the blends are going to change. The summer blends are out, and this is the time of year where the blends change, and automatically the fuel is going to be cheaper because of the blending. Number two, is it possible that a lot of that Venezuelan oil could make its way because we can get some refineries on board over there as well, and some of that could come and be here in the United States? And that could be something that's going to take a little while for it to get into the bloodstream or the pipeline, as it were. So there are a couple of different things and factors that are working in our favor to see that prices could come down. But to your point, let's not make any mistake about this. And Joseph, we got to jump. But listen, thanks so much for the call. I appreciate it. Always calling from Central Florida, wherever you are, 866-588-8303. But the other side of it is true. We were really hoping at this point that we were going to be at a position where we would have been closer to $2.50 a gallon, $2.60 a gallon on a regular basis throughout the summer, even with the more expensive blends that we have, among other things. And that should have translated into cheaper prices across the board. Less money. If diesel's at the highest price we've ever seen, let's just say it's diesel that's running the trucks, that's getting us the products and so many other things. And so, sure, the costs are going up. But I just wanted to make sure that the fundamental issue, the number one issue about Iran, is about taking the position that the president did and said, look, I know we got a midterm coming up, but have you seen the Democrats? And I'm hopeful and prayerful that the country's not going to lean into that in 8 more weeks. But also, if we don't do this now, it's not going to happen. If we don't do it now, there's no guarantee that we can do anything with Iran. Dee, does that make any sense to you whatsoever? I hope that made a little bit of sense.
5: Yep,
24: okay, good. All right, you're the ombudsman, and Joseph's gone anyway. All right, 866-588-8303. What else do we have going on here today? Oh, okay, let's talk about this. So I saw this clip just a little while ago. Tom Homan out in front of the White House. He's talking to the press, and here they're talking about ICE. And, you know, you can already figure, by the way, let me just say this. Dee, do you hear the thunder outside once again outside of our building here?
5: That's what that was?
24: Ooh, yes, it is. Yep. And it's another one of those storms.
5: I thought that was Nina rolling around in the chair.
24: Ah, look at that. That's what are you suggesting? That she makes noise when she's rolling around in the chair. Why does she roll around on the chair like that? I always see every once in a while she does that zip across the screen. Like if I'm looking over there on the glass side there, and I'll see she's there, and all of a sudden it'll be like, whew, there she goes, like smooth with the wheels there. Anyway, I get your point. Here's Tom Homan talking to reporters. And I just want you to listen to the way that the reporters talk about ICE illegals in this country. We've been through this a million times. How long have we been talking about illegals? How long have we been talking about deportations? How long have we been talking about the rule of law and whether or not you believe that if somebody's in the country illegally, that they are a lawbreaker? You're in the country illegally. That means you're a lawbreaker. That's how it works. But anyway, listen to the question.
6: Do you believe that ICE should be arresting parents in front of their children at school bus stops?
24: Okay, should ICE be arresting parents in front of their children at school bus stops?
7: Has ICE arrested parents at school bus stops?
6: In Bridgeport, Connecticut last week.
24: What? Okay, Bridgeport, Connecticut last week it happened. Yeah?
7: Not over that. Bottom line is, you know, are they in the country legally?
24: They in the country illegally?
6: He was in the country illegally for 20 years, but did not commit any other crimes while in the interior of the United States.
24: Oh, okay. Did you catch that? See, that's it. Oh, that makes me crazy. Did you hear that? He said, well, yeah, the guy was in the country illegally for 20 years, but he hasn't committed any crimes. So, excuse me?
25: Besides one.
24: Right. Except the biggest one, which is you're in the country illegally. So let me get this straight. I stole the car, but I've been driving the car really safely for the past 10 years that I've had this vehicle in my possession stolen. So everything's cool, right? We're good. Is that a thing? Is that how that works? To the press, it does. To people that despise the president of the United States and have the TDS going on in Tom Holman, yeah.
7: Is it livable? Is he here in violation of the law?
24: Is he here in violation of the law?
6: Should he be arrested in front of his 16-year-old daughter at the school bus stop?
24: 16-year-old daughter at the school bus stop.
7: I'm not aware of that. And the bottom line is, that just because you have...
6: ICE confirmed it.
7: Here's the issue. If the message you want to send the whole world, enter the country legally, it's a crime, it's okay. If you get an order removal, ignore it.
24: Yeah. Let me just stop for a second. I'm just wondering how many of you listening to Tom Holman, this clip that I'm playing, where the press is like, yeah, the guy's been in the country 20 years, but he hasn't committed any crimes, so why would you arrest him in front of a 16-year-old at the bus stop? And, you know, what that looks like. And on the other side of it, I wonder how many of you are saying, well, number one, like Dee said, you did commit a crime. The first one, which is you're here in the country illegally. There you go. And then the second part, which is, how many times have people said to you, you know, you hate to see something like this, or not in the circumstance of somebody being arrested for being in the country illegally in front of their 16-year-old. But how many people have said in a 16-year-old's life, listen, I'm just staying out of this, but something could happen. If you keep speeding, you're going to get a ticket. And I can tell you until I'm blue in the face that you need to stop doing that. But one day you're going to learn the lesson by getting the ticket. Then you come home and you're like, I got a ticket. Okay, you just, hopefully you learned a lesson. Is it possible that there's a lesson to be learned for the 16-year-old that you're not supposed to be in the country illegally and the country's really not messing around when it comes to this? And maybe that's a lesson to be learned, that you can't do that. And number two, that we take it seriously. It's unfortunate that a 16-year-old, a child has to see, a young adult, has to see this. But the other side of it is important too, is it not? I mean, not to the left and not to, you know, the press. It's not important to them. I mean, the left, the press, same thing. So I just wanted to put that out there because I'm always amazed at how Democrats and the press together twist and turn illegal immigration in this country and illegals here and deportations and arrests by ICE. It's been here 20 years, hasn't caused any trouble. Yeah, but it wasn't supposed to be here to begin with. And then, don't even get me started. The most obvious. What happens if there's that one moment when that person who's here illegally is driving a vehicle and something happens? And I'm not going to say it because it's happened before and it's horrible. The person wasn't in the country. Safe to say, it would have never happened. Oh, that's harsh. Is it? That was a bolt of lightning outside of the building.
25: Oh, my goodness.
24: I told you. It's right here. Hopefully, we're going to take a break in just a second because, I don't know, that kind of thing freaks me out. That lightning was like right out the side window, right over there in the building. Woo! All right, everybody's a little frazzled. That's okay. I think we'll be fine. There's the music. Okay, we gotta take a break. I need to go. I'm gonna just drink some water here. No, I'll wait until the break to drink the water. All right, anytime you want to watch it, FL Voice News on YouTube, Rumble X, Facebook, and Instagram. You live in the state of Florida. Not like you don't know that this kind of thing happens all the time. All right, top of the news coming up next.
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20: Fox News. The Republican Party holding the first ever midterm convention getting underway tonight at the American Airlines Center in Dallas. The president taking the stage just a short time ago.
22: When we originally announced this 8 weeks ago, they said, who's going to go to a midterm convention? That's never going to. This place is packed.
20: The president will also speak tomorrow night. Now, one of tonight's earlier speakers, Florida Congressman and candidate for governor Byron Donalds, who touted what he calls common sense policies.
27: Florida is a powerhouse because we have no state income tax. When an entrepreneur wants to build in Florida, we don't crush them with red tape and bureaucratic nonsense. You see, those are the things that keep life affordable.
20: Donalds will be opposed by Republican turned Democratic Congressman Dave Brown in November. 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

0: on the planet at prices you may never have thought possible. 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
1: Here's the deal. The government is over $38 trillion in debt, which means the IRS isn't slowing down. 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
8: A 7 on the WOKV Weather Meter. Partly cloudy overnight. A brief shower or two possible. Temperatures in the 70s inland to the low 80s at the beaches. And a partly sunny, hot and humid Thursday. A few afternoon thunderstorms develop, especially inland with highs near 90. From the First Alert Weather Center, I'm Action News Jax, Chief Meteorologist Mike Burrish for 104.5 WOKV.
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10: There's nearly 678,290,000 kids under five around the world. But what's so important about being five? A lot, it turns out. Children who live to age five are twice as likely to reach adulthood. That's why vaccines matter so much. For 40 years, Rotary and partners have delivered vaccines globally. Like here, and even here. Impressive, right? But 12.5 million children are still totally unvaccinated. Rotary knows we can find them. Because when Rotary and Indian vaccinators looked for families at bus and train stations, used motorbikes, and trekked house to house, they lowered polio cases by 94%. See? It can be done. And the results are worth it. Let's ensure that all children grow up safe from preventable diseases.
11: Byron Donalds and Anna Paulina Luna are also on the program. Well, Republican gubernatorial nominee Byron Donalds is making affordability a key theme of his campaign. One is called Broke, and it features Donalds and his wife, Erica, discussing their financial struggles early in their marriage. The second is called Hurricane Tax, and that one attacks Democratic nominee David Jolly's proposal for a state catastrophic insurance fund. Jolly says his plan would lower insurance costs by moving catastrophic hurricane risk to a state-backed fund. The Donalds campaign disputes that claim, saying a new study shows the plan would cost Florida families $1,000 a year. The ad does not identify the study, though, but Donalds and Jolly will face off in the November 3rd general election. Florida's Attorney General James Uthmeyer is suing Netflix, accusing the company of tracking children's activity and then using their data for commercial purposes. It's a lawsuit that alleges Netflix misled parents about the data it was collecting and marketed children's profiles as their own space. The state says Netflix tracked what users were watching, searched for, paused, rewound, skipped, or stopped watching. Uthmeyer says the company later used that information to support its advertising business. The lawsuit accuses Netflix of violating Florida's consumer protection and digital privacy laws. Uthmeyer is now seeking civil penalties, a permanent injunction, and an order requiring Netflix to delete data the state says was deceptively collected. The lawsuit also seeks to stop what the state calls dark patterns, which are designed to keep children watching. The allegations, of course, have not been proven in court. All right, that is the latest right now from the Florida's Voice Newsroom. I'll be back in our next hour with another round of news. Stay tuned for that. In the meantime, I'm Anita Padilla, the news director. Director here at Florida's Voice. Drew Beck, over to you.
3: All right, AP, we appreciate you in the Florida's Voice newsroom. Anytime you want to check out the stories that work.

0: on. You go to flvoicenews.com. It's Florida's Voice, the website. I got to tell you, Dee, the Attorney General here in the state of Florida, James Uthmeyer, is busy. He's got a lot going on. It's like his second day in a row. He's talking about who he's going after.
1: He's crushing it.
0: Yeah, he is crushing it. No doubt about it. So later on, probably next hour, we'll get into more detail on what the Attorney General is doing with regard to that. I just wanted to get to this because I heard about this and I just wanted to double check on it. Yesterday, we talked a little bit about the Lindsey Clancy jurors and how they were getting a lot of FaceTime on different networks, NBC 10 Boston, who decided to have them on as they're speaking out about the mistrial. And clearly, you can tell that they're very upset about the one juror that was not agreeing with them, causing the mistrial. And listening to some of them speak and how they talked about the one juror, the brave juror who's like, I don't know what's going on here, but there's three children that are no longer on this planet because of this mother. A mother did this to her children. I'm thinking something's got to be done here. And they're like,
2: very arrogant. He really did not take anything that anybody said. The nurses, he tried to ask a question about the medications, and we went back to the report from South Shore Hospital. We had the toxicology report. We could see exactly the amounts. The nurses in the room.
0: So there are nurses in the room, and they had toxicology reports, and
2: spoke to that, and talked to
3: the jury.
0: Okay. And spoke to it and talked to it. Okay. Interesting that they had the information and the toxicology reports and some of the things that they had heard about and trying to convince this person. But at the end of the day, the person was standing their ground as opposed to joining the 11 who were like, yeah, you know, reason of his insanity. And again, the talk of postpartum psychosis was never brought up by any of the people there in the trial who specifically examined her. That wasn't being brought up, but for some reason, they are running with what the defense attorney was saying, and then they went on.
3: And, on the jury.
2: Yes.
3: Sorry.
2: And they spoke to them.
0: Okay, yeah, I don't want to hear that. That's not where I wanted to go with this. Let's go to the next one, because this is where it's like, am I missing something here? So here is another juror who wanted to be on camera and be questioned by a local news organization. I don't know. I want to put this and posit this out there as well. And Dee, I need you to be the ombudsman. You're in a jury, a high stakes case, a case that people have been watching across the country. You get off the case and the trial, and it's done, and it's a mistrial. Do you want to go to a camera and start talking about it? Or are you like,
1: ah. I would disappear.
0: Oh, so would I. It kind of, to me, I mean, maybe this is just, I think maybe D feels the same way, but okay. The views expressed by Drew Steele and Big D on the other side of the glass are not necessarily those of this. Okay. What's with people who want to be on camera after something like this to go off on everything that happened? Like, you want that kind of attention? Anyway, here's one juror who said,
4: I just found it to be harsh, Sue. Very, very harsh.
0: You thought it was harsh. What was harsh? Did you think that the trial and what they were doing to Lindsey Clancy in the trial and all of the things that were going on was harsh? Or did you think that it was harsh that three little children are no longer on this planet because of Lindsey Clancy? Not in dispute.
4: I mean, again, and maybe we're talking with ourselves here, but the fact that they had no character witnesses.
0: They had no character witnesses? Hey, Dee, I'm not the smartest man in the world, and you can ask my wife. Hey, come on, who's with me? But a character witness? You took the life of your children, not disputed. do you need a character witness to come along? I don't know. I could be missing something, but that to me tells me the character in and of itself, the result. But the reason why I'm even bringing this up today is because yesterday they were going on and talking on this NBC affiliate there in Boston. There was a fourth juror who's like, hey, may I say something quickly? Because after you have a Massachusetts mom who
3: allegedly
0: did what she did, and the jury not coming to agreement, and the 11-1 mistrial, and you have the one male holdout, does it matter if it's, well, I guess for some people it matters if it's male. But wait, what?
5: Please do not use gendered language to address everyone.
0: I mean, we're sure, right? But then we have a fourth juror who said, listen, I got to be honest, but they were leaning guilty and they defend the holdout who forced the mistrial. So let me see if I can get this audio pulled up so you can hear this. This was from the fourth female juror in the Clancy case who came forward and is like, well, listen.
6: That person, the majority of the room was trying to kind of sway that person from the very beginning.
7: So where did you come down from the very beginning? Like, what was your vote?
6: So originally I felt as though she was guilty and she was criminally responsible for it. And maybe I still believe that in a certain way.
0: Okay, you still believe that in a certain way, that that she's guilty, and just like she just described, that I thought that way from the beginning. Other jurors were already pushing to acquit on day one. Day one! And she was understanding what the juror was saying, but then ultimately voted from guilty to not guilty, but still. There are a lot of questions there about what happened with that jury during the trial, the fact that they weren't sequestered so they could be filmed, pictures taken, information that they may have received after they left the courthouse, all of the different things that they were able to see and the pressure and all the people outside. I mean, so much, so much. But I just wanted to throw that out there quickly. And that's it. We're going to move on now. 866-588-8303. Let's get to this story. Speaking of different things that are going on in the news, I saw this yesterday. We didn't get a chance to talk about it. I'm wondering if, you know what? I'm going to wait for that story. Should you be arrested for letting your five-year-old walk to a pond in your gated community? D, I'm just going to posit this question to you, and then next hour we'll talk about it, because I'm not ready to talk about it right now. Should you get a jail sentence for allowing your five-year-old in a gated community to walk a half a mile by themselves to a pond?
8: Wow.
0: Well, we're going to talk about that coming up a little more in just a second, because I'll read the rest of the story and then we got to think about
8: this. I was just about to ask for some more context.
0: Yeah, I'm going to give you some more context, but that did happen. All right, so this was some good news here. The president signed an executive order yesterday. We didn't get a chance to talk about it because I believe we were off the air when it did happen, to end this bureaucracy that's going on with veterans. Why do veterans have to wait months for benefits that they've earned? Why in the world, sorry, don't get me started when it comes to veterans, why in the world are we not doing anything and everything we can as a country to make sure that our veterans, those that were willing to sacrifice their lives for this country and the safety and security and the things that we love and hold dear. Like, why in the world would we do anything and everything other than making sure that what they need, they get? What happens when it comes to benefits that they've earned? You got it. How quick do you want it? You want it right now? You got it. So the Department of War and the Department of Veterans Affairs had these deadlines. I guess there were these hard deadlines that were out there because the system's just broken. And so you had these military personnel that had to file records and do all of these things, whether it was education or healthcare, disability, home loan benefits. And it would be like 90 to 180 days for those records to transfer. And so here they are for months and months waiting and trying to figure out what comes next. Well, I guess we've done something about that. And so the president signed this executive order. And so now we're going to speed this up. We're going to get rid of that. We're going to overhaul this broken system that has been so unfair. You had the VA Secretary Doug Collins saying giving VA continuous access to warfighters' military records will eliminate weeks of waiting for veterans applying for VA health care and financial benefits. We want to make the transition from military to veteran status as seamless as possible. And the backlog, at least since the president has been in office, has fallen more than 70%. That's great, because Joe Biden let it go pretty much through the ceiling. But so many things that we have to fix. And when I see things like this, obviously it's great news. But the fact that we were in that place before and our heroes had to go through that, come on.
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24: Patients being prompted by not only selfies that they change with filters, but also with AI Snapchat dysmorphia. Patients just continue getting surgery and never are totally satisfied with what happens. But unfortunately, they come in with images in their minds and they present images to us in consultation that are not accomplishable. So it introduces unrealistic expectations.
0: See, I've never heard of that before in my entire life. Snapchat dysmorphia.
8: Snapchat. It's the first time here, but okay. I mean, look at TDS.
0: Yeah, there you go. All right, so do you know what Snapchat dysmorphia is? Do you know what that person was saying?
8: I can kind of put it together.
0: All right, so that's Dr. Peter Fodor. Fodor? Is that like, wasn't it Fodor the name of that place in Lord of the Rings? Isn't that where they went?
8: Never seen it.
0: Okay, never mind. Anyway, so plastic surgeons are saying that patients are coming in with all these filters, and they're like, yeah, I want to look like this. See how I put this filter on my face and it makes my face look like this? And he's like, dude, you're never going to get that way. I mean, you've got Snapchat dysmorphia. See, there. So not only in a couple of more years is AI going to eat our face, which, by the way, there is some big AI news that we want to talk about, that apparently the people that work for OpenAI and are building AI really do believe that in a couple of years, we're all going to die. Like, literally, because of AI. Really? Okay. But anyway, in this case, AI filters messing with people. They think they can look like what the AI filter makes them look like. And then they go to the plastic surgeon, and the plastic surgeon's like, no. You knew that was going to happen sooner or later. And now it's later or sooner, depending on your perspective. All right. Anytime you want to watch NFL Voice News on YouTube, Rumble X, Facebook, and Instagram. Coming up in just a bit, we are going to talk about the latest that we heard about from Dr. Amy Acton. If you remember, the Democrat candidate for governor who apparently may have had a few too many beverages when hanging out just the other day at an event with Pete Buttigieg. As she's campaigning out there in Ohio. Well, there's some new news on that about the person who we were told was going after her in an assassination attempt. There's an update on that story, and you can probably guess where we're going. Yep. So we'll get to that coming up in just a bit. And also, I don't know if I have enough time to play any of this. Oh, my. Do I? Nah, I don't. But I do want to talk about the latest that's come up with something we didn't discuss enough about yesterday. The socialists in Chicago and the big Socialism 2026 event that was going on, and some of the new video that we're finding out about during the 26th Socialism Conference. Here's Deshaun Harrison, who was speaking about how apparently when it comes to socialists and socialism, weight loss drugs, you know, like the GLP-1s that everybody's taking, is that fascist?
25: And there would be no BMI, no obesity epidemic. GLP-1s just mark a new phase in body fascism. The political deployment of GLP-1s is fascistic, not because individuals take them, but because the conditions under which they become necessary are shaped by a world fixated on genociding fat people.
0: So capitalism is genociding fat people. That's not my words. That's that person's words. And I just want to make sure that person's name again. Who is it? Deshaun Harrison, a speaker at the Socialism 2026 conference. So if you're somebody who would like to lose some weight, and maybe you need to, and the GLP-1 is what you were told by your physician to take, no, that's a new phase in body fascism, and it's fascistic, and it's genocidal to, oh my, I can't do it. They're doing it, but I just can't do it.
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7: This is a Fox News alert. A big welcome. I'm Lisa Lucera. President Trump closing out the first night of the first ever Republican midterm convention.
26: In 55 days, Americans will be going to the polls in one of the most important elections in our country's history.
7: The convention taking place in Dallas, Texas.
26: Your vote will decide whether our country stumbles at the starting gate of the next 250 years or surges forward and never, ever looks back.
7: The midterm convention announced about 2 months ago. The president invited candidates who were in tight races to speak. The president saying that's usually the party in power loses the midterms and is promising to change that. A surprise video message from Pennsylvania Democratic Senator John Fetterman at the convention.
27: Dave McCormick is the kind of senator that gets the job done, and he's going to fight for Pennsylvania.
7: The move fueling speculation that he may switch parties if he becomes a Republican. Democrats would need to pick up another seat to have control of the Senate. Some Democrats are in Dallas, including Colorado Congressman Jason Crow. He says Democrats will key in on President Trump's failure to deliver on his economic promises while explaining how they would address rising costs and use their House majority if they win the midterms and investigate Trump's administration and his family's financial dealings. A state of confusion for voters in Missouri's congressional districts after the U.S. Supreme Court turned away an emergency stay of a ruling that would call for 2022 congressional maps be used in the midterms rather than a new map passed by the Republican legislature last year.
28: A federal judge issued a temporary restraining order, which would mean the state will have to use the 2025 map, a ruling upheld by the Eighth Circuit Court of Appeals. Now the issue heads back to the Supreme Court.
7: Fox's Jill Nato. 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
31: A 7 on the WOKV Weather Meter. Partly cloudy overnight. A brief shower or two possible. Temperatures in the 70s inland to the low 80s at the beaches. And a partly sunny, hot and humid Thursday. A few afternoon thunderstorms develop, especially inland with highs near 90. From the First Alert Weather Center, I'm Action News Jack's Chief Meteorologist Mike Burrish for 104.5 WOKV.
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0: Well, hey, everybody. Glad you're joining us today on Florida's Voice. My name is Drew Steele. Big D on the other side of the glass. You got Nina in the breaking newsroom, and you hanging out with us at FL Voice News on YouTube, Rumble, X, Facebook, and Instagram. 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All right. Coming up, scheduled to join us. I believe scheduled to join us, D, isn't it? We've got Wilton Simpson, who's going to be joining us, Agriculture Commissioner.
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0: Scheduled to join us, so we're just waiting for that phone call. But in the meantime, let's talk about some other things that are going on. I guess Brooke Taylor from Fox News was asking questions of, and I guess there was a moment where James Tallarico was having a conversation with Fox News about the hotly contested Texas race. And so I'm just curious to see what James Tallarico is saying now with regard to some of the real wokey-woke ideologically driven thoughts in his brain and how he's going to pivot or try to sound as if he's something that he's not. Or you know how Democrats do it. They make you think that they're totally on board and, you know, good Christian until you say, like, is God non-binary? And he's like, yeah, of course. And you're like, no, I'm worried about that. Anyway. Let's see what was asked just a little while ago here.
37: And what about biological men competing in women's sports? That's a big deal here in Texas.
0: That's right. Yeah. So this is interesting. Did James Tallarico show up in Texas at the American Airlines Center that They're having the big convention today, the midterm. I wonder if that's what is going on here. But anyway, so what about this? Let him answer the question.
37: And what about biological men competing in women's sports? That's a big deal here in Texas.
1: Yeah. That's right. And I oppose trans athletes playing in girls' sports if it endangers safety or fairness.
0: Oh. Is that how that works, D? So if it endangers safety or fairness... Okay, so I guess we know the answer. That is, yeah, it endangers safety because we've had plenty of times where we have seen this before, how safety issues arise when you have a man playing against a woman, especially a larger man playing against girls. Yeah, we've seen this before. It's just the facts. And obviously fairness. Yeah, it's not fair that that person is not a woman, not a girl, full stop. And then on the other side of the full stop is also the fact that that person is taking the position on that team of someone who actually is. D, am I missing anything? Did I leave anything out? Is it so far so good?
8: Pretty much covered it.
1: Every sport has to be safe and fair. As a former public school teacher, I care a lot about our student athletes. I care a lot about our students. And so I will oppose trans athletes playing in girls' sports if it risks safety or fairness.
0: Wow. So... That's not an answer. Sorry, that's it's an answer, don't get me wrong. But really, is that where you went? So the Democrat nominee for Senate in Texas, James Tallarico, is now... Fox is saying that he's changing his tune. Follow me on this. I just played a clip of James Tallarico, you heard it. Fox News has it on their digital platform, on X. And they're saying that he has changed his tune on biological men playing in women's sports. I think we just summed it up for everybody. Does that sound like he's changed his tune, or does it sound more like he's trying to skate by the question while leaving open the opportunity on the other side to go, yeah, you know, it's not fair. It's not
8: the latter.
0: Yeah, exactly. I don't know if Fox did themselves any favor with putting that up on there, because I didn't hear or see what they heard or saw. How about a little bit more about James Tallarico while we're on James? So I guess James Tallarico, as we know, has been talking a lot about his vision of what he believes life is when it comes to, like we just talked about, trans girls. How can you say, for example, fair and safe when you've already made it clear in the past that...
2: And I hope we all recognize that trans girls are girls.
0: I hope we recognize trans girls are girls.
2: And so because we have to have this, you know, what I see as a silly debate, if we need to make distinctions, you know, you said biological or trans can be, you know, a crude shorthand if we need it. But I do want to make sure we're all understanding, and hopefully we can all... we can all agree that trans girls are girls.
0: No. See, that was back. That must have been back in. I was going to say that must have been back in 2020 or 2021 because everybody's wearing a mask. But actually, I'm not sure about the date on this because there's only two people wearing a mask and they're both the Democrats there. So I'm thinking it was just in solidarity with those individuals who continue to wear masks to this day, in solidarity with germs or something. I don't know. Or the fact that they really do need to see someone and talk about why they're masking up. It's not the time that... Anyway, the point is that there it is. So we realize trans girls are girls. So already in the past, if he said that, then that means when it comes to safety and fairness, he's lying. He's flat out lying, because if they're girls, then there's plenty of safety and fairness because they're girls in his eyes, trans girls. So there's that. But then there's something else. The question has always been about whether or not James Tallarico is a fraud. It's my words, and I say yes. James Tallarico is clearly 100% a fraud. And even when it comes to his faith and some of the things that we've talked about, even yesterday when these clips have been popping up all over the interwebs from the past.
1: I'm always so thrilled when I get invited, you know, to the Diwali Festival. I think I've gone 2 years in a row now. And, you know, also have gotten a chance to speak at some of our local mosques. And I find such wisdom and comfort and inspiration from faith traditions
4: all over the world. And I find that they're all kind of a equal pathways to truth. You know, that's how I think, you know, I always think of all of the world's faith traditions as like a circle with, you know, that divine mystery of the universe in the middle. And we all have different names for that mystery, right? Whether it's God or Yahweh or Allah or Nirvana, the Great Spirit, whatever you call it, this is all, you know, different pathways to the same kind of fundamental truth of reality. So
0: if you're a Christian, you're already like, nah, no, that's wrong. That is 100% wrong. Everything you just said is wrong. It sounds sweet and tender and really nice and tolerant and acceptant. Acceptant? That's not a word, D. Acceptant?
8: Acceptable?
0: That kind of thing. But it's wrong for many people who are Christians. I don't have to fill in the blanks. You already know how to fill in the blanks on that. But where do you get an idea from that? Like, how does that come about? Where does that come from? All of it. Like, the God is non-binary and God isn't Christian in six genders and Jesus was a radical feminist. Oh, I'll get to those coming up in just a second. Where do you come up with that? Ah, I think we found out. So it's a funny thing on the way to progressive DSA, Marxist, socialist, communist ideals, where you want big G government to be your big G God, as opposed to the big G God that should be the big G. It's happened before. I mean, Barack Obama had Jeremiah Wright. Remember Barack Obama's pastor and some of the things that he said? And
5: so what are you saying?
0: I'm just saying that your pastor at the time, way back in the day, had said some things that left us, you know, coming home to roost and America and how he's not exactly a fan. And
5: shut up.
0: All right, never mind. But somehow, some way, you've got to have spiritual the people around you who influence you, who make you come up with and think of the things that you are describing while you're on the campaign trail or while you are an elected official. Well, I think we figured it out. As a matter of fact, somebody else figured it out, and then I have the clip of the person. It's James Tallarico's pastor. By the way, James Tallarico's pastor, who, do we have the name of the pastor? Forgive me, I got to find the name of the pastor, but you'll soon see the minister. Oh, Reverend Babs Miller. Reverend Babs. She came out as a lesbian in seminary, and her church bio lists her as out lesbian chaplain. So here's the lesbian chaplain, not lesbian. I don't know what a lesbian is. I think didn't they exist way back in like the 1600s, and somehow they decided that that beef was better than chicken or something like that. Anyway, point is that you've got the pastor, the chaplain here, the reverend, that happens to be James Tallarico's chaplain, reverend, who has said some very interesting things. This is August of 2026 when the pastor said,
6: if you polled our membership and asked them whether they were Christian, agnostic, or atheist, the vast majority would say agnostic or atheist. So because they don't buy the religion that has been that we got from the Puritans.
0: Wow, all right. Hey, is there anything else?
6: We still have people in this church that wish that that young man had not just nicked his ear, but been more successful.
0: Oh, by the way, there's that. The nicking the ear, and the boy may have been more successful than that. D, would you like to take a guess who the good reverend was talking about when said that?
8: Don't even want to say it.
0: You don't even want to say it, but you don't have to because you know. So that's Babs, Reverend Babs, excuse me, with all due respect, which church is it? It's the St. Andrew's Presbyterian Church. That's the home church of James Tallarico. So if people are like, hey, I wonder where James Tallarico gets all his thoughts and ideas about God and being non-binary and some of the other things that have been put out there. As a matter of fact, a very, very interesting, clever, well-created commercial ad for Ken Paxton, who is competing against James Tallarico for the Senate seat there in Texas. There's this.
7: In the beginning, God was non-binary, and he wasn't a Christian. And God said, let there be six genders, and there were. Then God so loved the world that he gave us his only son, who was a radical feminist and never asked people to worship him. Look, I always think of myself as a Christian who hates Christianity.
5: James Tallarico, wrong for Texas?
7: America is not a Christian nation.
5: And wrong for America, too.
0: Now, let me just say this. That's the ad that was done by Ken Paxton. But if you notice, if you're watching NFL Voice News on YouTube, Rumble X, Facebook, and Instagram, you see it. If you're not, if you're driving or you're in your office or you're in your home, then I'm just going to describe it to you. That's called a footnote. So when he said all of these things in this AI-created commercial, James Tallarico AI-created his voice saying these things, he said it at a different time periods throughout the years, and they're footnoted in the commercial, so you can see exactly when he said God is not a Christian, exactly when he said God is not binary, exactly when he said there are six genders. You can see it for yourself. So it's not somebody making it all up to cause trouble in the campaign. No, that's his words. And those are the kinds of things that he's got to have to figure out how you engender people with your gender choices. See what I did there, Dave? Come on. Get it? It's a... No? Nothing. I'm on an island. Anyway. So, there's that. What else we got? All right, anytime you want to watch NFL Voice News on YouTube, Rumble X, Facebook, and Instagram, is the Agriculture Commissioner, Wilton Simpson, still scheduled to join us, D, or are we late on the phone call? I guess we're late on the call. Is that correct? We're still waiting.
8: We'll hang on.
0: Yeah, we'll hang on. We'll wait. I mean, anytime when he decides to call, the phone line is open. All right, some of the other things that we are watching. All right, let's talk about this. A couple of ads that have been dropped by Congressman Byron Donalds includes one about David Jolly. Now, there's lots of ads that are going to be dropped about David Jolly. Obviously, David Jolly is the Democrat who used to be a Republican, who thinks he's an old school conservative, who now figured he couldn't be in the Whig Party, I guess, like Charlie Crist. So he decided the Democrats were going to be the best party for him to run for governor here in the state. It's very confusing. And all you need to know is that he's got the D after his name. So clearly, he's got to be a leftist. And if he tries to convince you that he's not, then he's lying. And he's faking you out. And he's trying to get you to vote for him and have you believe that he's a moderate. D, have we met a moderate Democrat yet? Have we talked to one? Is it
8: talked to? I don't think so.
0: Do we know of one? Okay, let's just talk about this.
8: Fetterman?
0: Thank you. I'm glad you said that, because that's the first name that came to my mind. Is John Fetterman really a moderate, or is he just still progressive on his ideas, but he's got one or two things that he's like, that's over the top? Like, I'm definitely not down with people who are anti-Semitic and hate Israel and all of this. That one thing. And then one other thing might be that he doesn't like communists and Marxists. He's cool with the Democrat Party and how they were before all the talk of the DSA taking over the party. But it's really only one thing. The one thing doesn't make him a moderate, does it? It's the moderation of all his positions.
8: He just seems more level-headed when it comes to debates and arguments with the left.
0: Yeah. So having said that,
8: he doesn't take it to the such extreme,
0: right,
8: as okay, the others.
0: That's fair. And having said that, if your standard bearer on moderation in the Democrat Party is John Fetterman, have we missed something? Like, I don't know. Remember, that's the dude who won't wear a suit. In Congress, he wears a hoodie. And if you don't like it, you can lump it. That kind of thing. I mean, it started with that, and then it just went crazy from there. Okay. So we know that David Jolly is not a moderate. We know that he's going to lie just like every other Democrat to get elected. We know that the minute he gets into office, it's going to be a hot mess because he's not going to be checked and balanced, as it were, by the Florida House and Senate. That's not a thing. He's not going to enforce the 287G program. He's going to have the ability to appoint possibly the next Supreme Court justices here in the state, and also other things that will not be done in the state. I'm talking about laws not being enforced if it's something that he believes shouldn't happen, and we'll have different departments and different ways to cause havoc, not be checked by the Republicans. That's not a thing. So having said all of that, we know he's a radical. He's lying and making it seem like he's moderate. So what about a hurricane tax? Well, Congressman Byron Donalds, who's the Republican running for governor here in the state of Florida, has an ad that he put out that focuses on this proposal to create a state catastrophic insurance fund that would remove hurricane and other natural disaster risk from the private insurance market. And he said it would lower insurance costs by shifting catastrophic hurricane risk away from private insurers and into a state-backed fund. And the campaign says the plan could reduce homeowners' insurance costs by 60 to 70%. Now, you listen to that, you're like, wow, well, that sounds great. But the Donalds campaign is like, yeah, I'm not really sure about that. Sure sounds like a hurricane tax. And they did a study on this, and I think we've got the video of the campaign ad from the Donalds campaign on this very issue. Let's see.
9: How much will David Jolly's hurricane tax cost Florida?
0: Yeah.
9: According to a new study, $1,000 per Florida family.
0: Oh, there goes the savings.
9: Every single year. No matter where the storm hits, Jolly's hurricane tax will hit everyone. Higher home insurance, higher car insurance, even higher renter's insurance. A giant bailout for big insurance. A giant ripoff for you.
0: Ah.
9: David Jolly, a total disaster for Florida.
0: Yeah, so I guess if you're talking about disasters and hurricane disasters and David Jolly as a disaster, then we got a lot of disasters that are all jollied up into one big ball of disaster. Hey, did that come out the right way? Did I finish that out okay?
8: Not quite.
0: Not quite. Ow, that hurts my side when I laugh like that. I'm sorry. Anyway, so $1,000 a family hurricane tax. Yeah, I'm thinking that's probably not the way we want to go. So a little bit of Florida news there. Do we have some other things? Yeah, we got a lot of things we got to talk about. Let's see, what else? Let's pivot to this. We're going to have more time to talk about it, but I'll mention it right now. So AI could kill us all. Now, I think we've been talking about it in a different way. We're trying to be a little more measured in the way we discuss this, right, Dee? It's basically, instead of saying it's going to kill us all, we're just saying that it's going to eat our face, which kind of takes the sting off of being killed by AI. Anthropic researcher quits and then blasts the labs for gambling with our lives. Hey, should we worry about this? Jacob Coxon? I don't know how you say his last name, but that's okay. I resigned from Anthropic today. Anthropic, OpenAI. All right, one of the chatbots that you use Claude, okay? I resigned from Anthropic today. I spent the last 3 years doing pre-training research at both OpenAI and Anthropic. Neither company is acting responsibly. Dee, would you say neither or neither?
8: Neither, and I also say either.
0: Okay, neither company is acting responsibly. They are racing straight to self-improving superintelligence and gambling with our lives. And he had a lot of thoughts on this. That's his resignation thread on X. Do not underestimate the power of technology. These will soon be superhuman systems that can hack anything, revolutionize any field overnight, and acquire real power and resources. The people building AI earnestly believe that it could kill us all by the end of the decade. Indeed, last time I checked, is the decade like right
8: around?
0: Yeah,
8: nice knowing you.
0: See ya. Yeah, that seems kind of close. So, yeah, we got a lot of people that are chiming in on this, even somebody named Evan. I don't know who this Evan guy is, but I guess he's somebody who also is with Anthropic, and he's an alignment science lead. What does that mean? I don't know. Jacob is correct here. We really do earnestly believe AI could kill all humans. I personally think it is greater than 10% within the next decade. I believe Anthropic is trying its best, but we do not yet have a plan to solve alignment for superintelligence and are not clearly on track to. So many people's first reaction to this is, can't we just pull the plug? Right, D? I mean, if AI starts getting...
8: We're too deep in now.
0: Yeah, are we? Well, maybe we just don't connect to all... Well, we can't do that. Can you imagine telling somebody right now that in order to stop all of this, we would have to disconnect from the internet? That's... Would you say that's impossible?
8: Almost.
0: Almost. So... Happy Wednesday, everybody. I see that we got to go to break. All right, top of the news is coming up.
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22: This is a Fox News alert. I'm Ted Lindner. Republicans are putting on a political show in Dallas this week, holding their first ever national convention devoted to the midterm elections. President Trump offering his support to Republican candidates across the country at the party's first midterm convention in Dallas, asking voters to pretend he's on the ballot this year.
23: We can't let that string be broken. 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I'm on the ballot. I'm on the ballot. Just one more time.
22: The convention runs through tomorrow. In Illinois, Governor J.B. Pritzker in Dallas is well offering a counter message for the Democrats.
24: The Republicans are lying and they're corrupt. And that corruption just won't work this time.
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4: A 7 on the WOKV weather meter. Partly cloudy overnight. A brief shower or two possible. Temperatures in the 70s inland to the low 80s at the beaches. And a partly sunny, hot and humid Thursday. A few afternoon thunderstorms develop, especially inland with highs near 90. From the First Alert Weather Center, I'm Action News Jax, Chief Meteorologist Mike Burrish for 104.5 WOKV.
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7: 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All right, good. I'm glad I can say it that way, across the country. It gives it a little more flair, right, Dave? Doesn't it sound better when I say
9: lots of flair?
7: Lots of flair. Maybe we don't need any flair right now. Top of the news from the Florida's Voice newsroom. That's what we need.
6: Top of the news, Florida's headlines.
7: Now. Last time today, AP and Ada Padilla's got the latest. Let's find out what they're working on. What's up?
10: Hey there, Drew. The big news today, the Republican National Committee's first ever midterm convention underway in Dallas. It is a two-day event centered around the president, Donald Trump, who will be delivering the keynote address tonight. He's expected to speak at 9 p.m. Eastern time. He's also going to return again tomorrow night, Thursday, to close out the convention alongside Vice President J.D. Vance. And there are several Florida Republicans taking the stage, too. Congresswoman Anna Paulina Luna, scheduled to speak in this hour, actually. And Congressman Byron Donalds, the Republican nominee for Florida governor, he's on the prime time program tonight. RNC chairman and former Florida GOP chairman Joe Gruters also speaking both nights. Of course, the convention is designed to rally Republican voters ahead of the November midterm elections. Well, the Florida Realtors is launching a statewide campaign urging voters to approve Amendment 3 in November. The group's Vote Yes on 3 campaign supports higher homestead property tax exemptions and a lower assessment cap for certain non-homestead properties. The amendment would raise the homestead exemption for non-school property taxes to $150,000 in 2027 and then $250,000 in 2028. It would also lower the annual assessment cap for certain non-homestead property from 10% to 5%. The amendment would not apply the additional exemption to school district property taxes. It does still need at least 60% voter approval to become part of the Florida Constitution. Florida's cracking down on 10 commercial drivers training schools, and this is following a federal enforcement action. The Florida Department of Education says that these schools were removed from the federal training provider registry. The state has ordered the schools to stop advertising, stop recruiting, and stop enrolling new students and collecting tuition. The federal action involved more than 110 training providers nationwide. Federal officials say the review involved providers associated with drivers who had been cited for failing English language proficiency requirements. Florida officials say the restrictions are designed to keep students from paying for training that cannot currently lead to federal certification. The affected schools can seek federal review and reinstatement. All right, that's a look at your news headlines at 4:35. I'm Anita Padilla, the news director here at Florida's Voice. Drew, back over to you.
7: All right, AP, we appreciate you there in the Florida's Voice newsroom. 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It's Florida's Voice, the website. Oh, man, I got so much to talk about today. You've got, I want to get to that later. No, I'll get to it now. I didn't want to talk too much about AI today, but this popped up on my feed and I had to show this to you. So apparently a truck.

0: load of cyber cabs arrived in Tampa yesterday. East Fowler by 275 by the off ramp. Have you seen them yet, D? Have you seen the cyber cabs? What they look like?
1: I have not.
0: This is what the cyber cabs look like. These big gold. They're the two door gold cyber cabs. Do you have any idea what they are? The cyber cab. Do you know anything about it?
1: Is it a Tesla taxi? Yeah,
0: it is, but it's a steering wheel-less, pedal-less cyber cab. No pedals, no steering wheel. You just get in. It's got the seats. It's got the screen. You order the cab to come like an Uber kind of thing. It shows up. There's nobody in it. There's no steering wheel. No nothing. Just seats. You sit in it. You say, let's go. And there you go. So we just showed you the picture there from 275 and Fowler. So they're already bringing them into Tampa. And I had a video yesterday, two videos. I had one video that showed a person getting into the cybercab. And if you do this right now, if you go onto the famous Googleverse and you check out cybercab, there's a gajillion different people on social media who are using them right now and showing you how they work, and so you can see it. The problem is there's nobody in it, and you've got people who have proven to all of us that you're not allowed to have nice things. And here's why you can't have nice things. Because here is a location, I don't know where it is, I heard it was in California. I might be wrong. But this is why we can't have nice things. And if you're not watching NFL Voice News on YouTube, Rebel X, Facebook, and Instagram, I'll describe it. Very simple. So imagine the cybercab's in Tampa. Imagine the cybercab has nobody in it but you. And you just want to go from A to B. You're thinking this is cool. It's hopefully safe. I don't want to be the first person in it. But there are a lot of people that are doing it already. And so... cool. D, here's the problem. Here's a dude standing on the street corner. I think this is in California, who wants to prove what kind of issues you might have with the cybercab because of morons like this guy. Now, I'm just going to play the video and describe what the moron is doing. And I'm sorry. Okay, hold on. Kids, we don't want to call people morons. Actually, we do in this case. This guy's a moron. Here it is. So here comes the cybercab. Check it out, D. And what does he do? He tries to jump in front of it to make it stop short. And then as it starts to drive by, he jumps in front of it again. And it stops. And then the cybercab starts to take off, and he does it again. And thinks it's the funniest thing he's ever seen. The cab is trying to keep the passenger safe. It's... got nobody driving it, no steering wheel, and you can't stop it. And you got this doofus who's jumping in front of it, making it stop and start and stop and start. And I guess he thought it was funny because it's like, look at how safe it is. Look at what I'm proving. I don't know what he's proving. He's proving that he's a moron. And I hate to use the word moron because it's not really nice. But in some cases, it's needed. You see, D? You see what I'm talking about? And I don't know whether or not...
1: I see.
0: And I don't know whether or not this guy is trying to... say, hey, look, you can trust it. It's safe. See how quickly it stops when it looks like it, when it thinks that a pedestrian is getting ready to run into the road? You've just given people ideas now on things to do to cause all kinds of havoc on the streets. Can we just have people driving these things? Do we have to keep doing this? Can we do anything human anymore? Please, anything. Like, can we hang out instead of calling all the time? Can we play video games on our own without having to be connected so nobody gets together? Can we play together? I don't know. And moving on. All right, we're moving on. Oh, I know there was some video out there that I wanted to play of Secretary of State Marco Rubio, who was, I think he's in Colombia, if I'm not mistaken. Maybe, Dee, do me a favor. Double check right now. And find out where Secretary Rubio is today. Because I think, I want to say he was in Colombia, but he may not be. It may be someplace else. But two things that I wanted to play wherever he is today.
1: Colombia, Ecuador, Peru.
0: There you go.
1: On one trip.
0: Okay, so.
1: From the 8th through the 10th.
0: All right, so he's on one. He's in one of these locales right now. And today he was talking about the threat of terrorism and some other things that he's concerned about.
2: A new group and another group as a foreign terrorist organization, a group known as Los Tiburones. And this comes on the heels of our designation of three other groups, including Los Lobos and Los Choneros, in July. These are organizations, as I said, they're not ordinary. These are violent, bloodthirsty terrorist organizations. And we have to make sure that we continue to pursue them. And as we dismantle these terrorist organizations, we also have to go after corrupt officials that collaborate and conspire with these terrorists. We'll be announcing the designation of seven former members of the government here, officials, for accepting bribes and for betraying their most essential duties on behalf of, and they did this on behalf of these terrorist organizations, these dangerous criminal groups.
0: Oh, boy. All right. So I don't know which one of those three countries that was taking place in, but the Secretary of State's getting ready to call out seven former members of the government. And so, yep. We are working hard with Latin American countries because they are electing right-wing leaders, people that care about their country. They care about their citizens. They are pro-U.S., which is really good to hear. And so it's nice to see and hear a little bit of that going on. And then there was one other clip that I wanted to play from Secretary Rubio from today, and I have to see if I can find it. But, of course, when I need it, I can't. Because, oh, there it is. Yes, I can. All right. And he was being asked about the rise of these left-wing groups. And I guess somehow blaming the president, or that the rise is because of the president, or...
2: That the question was whether I was worried about left-wing groups or left-wing movements rising and as a result of U.S. policy. Left-wing groups have already been here, and they've destroyed the hemisphere. The left-wing destroyed Venezuela. The left-wing destroyed Cuba. The left-wing destroyed Nicaragua.
0: Yep.
2: The left-wing has basically destroyed every country they've gotten a hold of in the hemisphere. Not only have they done that here in Ecuador as well, not only have they done that in Bolivia. Look what Bolivia has suffered for 25 years because of left-wing governance. And in fact, not only did these groups destroy these countries because of bad economic policies in places like Ecuador and in Colombia over the last 4 years, these left-wing groups are actually in alliance with these criminal narco-trafficking organizations. They are aligned with them. They are allied with them. They permit them to conduct these activities in a nefarious alliance between them. So I'm glad that's being confronted. And by the way, these groups are not just threats to these countries. They ultimately become threats to the United States. I work for the United States of America. And if a threat in this region is emerging to the national security and national interest of our country, we are going to address it. And what we're very happy about is that we can now address it in partnership with other presidents and other leaders in this region that feel the same way.
0: There you go. I love it. And I love the fact that the press asks a question like, you realize it's because Trump that these left-wing governments and these left-wing organizations are popping. I'm sorry. Have you been alive? Like at all? For a short period of time? Even now? Like, what are you talking about? They've been around forever. They're not rising because of us or because of Trump. They've been all over the hemisphere, as he described, and how they've destroyed everything that they touch. And it's a funny thing on the way to trying to destroy the United States. That's exactly what we've got going on in this country, and that's exactly why you've got this midterm convention happening in Dallas right now as we speak. Because we do need to, again, number one, clarify to everyone what's at stake. Not that you don't know, because you pay attention to this show. We talk about it all the time. You pay attention to the news. You are very informed about what is going on. But the good news is that when the president speaks tonight, when the vice president is speaking, when all of these different elected officials will be speaking in the next 24, 48 hours, that the press is going to have to carry it. And when they do, then it gives us an opportunity not just to see it on social media, but to have the press carry it so that the people that aren't paying attention get an opportunity to hear and see what exactly is going on. It's so important that we continue to do this. And by the way, I know before we go to break, break's kind of, I see it. not just across the country, but in the state of Florida. Please, please, please. I'm begging you. I'm not begging you, but I'm asking politely. That's why I said please. Please don't think that the state of Florida is out of reach for Democrats this midterm. Please don't think you could stay home. Please don't think everything's in the bag. Please don't think that the Democrats aren't going to spend time and spend money and do things in this state. They are and they will. And there's a lot at stake. Don't take it for granted, please. All right, let's take a break. Please.
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12: Apple is set to debut its first foldable phone, and it costs up to $3,000.
13: Ooh. Okay.
12: Or $6,000 if you forget which way it folds.
0: Yeah, pretty much. All right, D, so it's official. It's out. We talked about it yesterday. $3,000 for the Apple phone. Have you seen it yet? Did you see any of it at all today?
1: I saw.
0: Okay. For those that haven't seen it, let me just play a little bit on your screen here. This is what the phone looks like. There it is. And it folds. Okay. And there's a dude holding it, and he says...
14: This is iPhone Duo.
0: Yeah.
14: To tell you more about the thinking behind the Duo's design, here are Molly and Steve.
0: Hey, Molly and Steve, here was our thinking. It's been out for a really long time, and we really didn't want to get into this whole game of foldable phones and really weren't sure about it. And then it was like, hey, what are we going to do next? We don't really have any great ideas. Why don't we do what's already out there? Why don't we have our own phone that we can fold? What do we charge? $3,000? Nobody's going to pay $3,000 for it. Yeah, they will, because it's an Apple product. Okay. How was that, D? Was that a good summation of everything that's gone on with
1: the... They should have hired you.
0: They should have hired me. Well, anyway, so it is, it's official. The first foldable iPhone called the iPhone Duo. They're saying it's the thinnest iPhone ever. Okay. And it's 50% larger than the iPhone 18 Pro Max super duper wumpin' biggie phony thing. I added the end part, but I guess there's, have you seen the iPhone 18 Pro Max, D? Have you seen that thing?
1: It's pretty large.
0: Yeah. So the phone, this thing, when you open it up, it's 50% larger than that. So it's almost like you fold it, it's the phone, you unfold it, and it's like having a little, mini iPad in your hand? Okay.
1: Yeah.
0: So how's it?
1: Where do you store that thing?
0: Well, I mean, it folds up, so you can, it's the size of, what did they say? It's the size of a passport. So it's not that big.
1: That's large.
0: Well, it's like the size of my hand.
1: Do you walk around the airport with your passport in your pocket the whole time?
0: Well, I don't know. Well, here, all right, so.
1: The answer is no, because it's bulky and annoying.
0: Well, there it is. So it's on your screen right now if you're watching NFL Voice News on YouTube, Rolex, Facebook, and Instagram. And if you're driving right now, just humor us. So it's there, and the guy's holding it. It's wider than it is the typical, I think it's. What is it? I don't know what it is, but it's just wider than it is longer, as it were. And it's not like one by one. And it's okay, size-wise. But yeah, I guess you just gotta...
1: I'm not walking around all day with that thing in my pocket.
0: But do you put your iPhone in your pocket?
1: Absolutely.
0: You do? I will tell you this.
1: You walk around holding your phone all day?
0: May I say something to you? May I give you a little inside Drew Steele baseball, if you don't mind?
1: You see the name on the chyron?
0: It says Florida's Voice with Drew Steele. Oh, that's me. I've never put my phone in my pocket, ever. I just don't do it. If I have to get something out of the trunk of my car, I'll put it in my back pocket for a half a second, but I never put it in my pocket. I could never walk around with that thing in my pocket. No way, no how. Wow, you put it in...
1: So when you are watching your son golf,
0: yep.
1: Where's your phone?
0: In my hand.
1: Annoying.
0: Or it depends. Or if I'm in the golf cart, it's in the golf cart. It's on. Or even better than that. You ready for this, Steve? I got the right answer. You know where the phone is? It's in the car. If my son's playing golf, I'm watching him play golf. I don't have the phone.
1: How does your wife reach you in an emergency?
0: What? Is this the whole, we got to have, kids have to have cell phones in schools because how is the parent going to get a hold of them in case of an emergency?
1: You should have your phone on you.
0: No, I don't have to.
1: You should.
0: See, this is where in life we've got to make choices. There has to be a place and a time where you just got to let it go. You got to be
1: when
0: like,
1: you're together with your family and you don't need a phone call from anyone besides the people that you're with.
0: No. Honey, we're at the golf course. He's got a tournament or tournaments, however you say it. My phone's going to be in the car. Don't try to call.
1: Unforeseen problems, Drew. Can never be too safe.
0: Oh, look, we got to go to a break. Perfect timing. Wow.
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20: President Trump calling on Republicans to get out and vote in the midterm.
21: Because if we lose, you're going to lose your border. 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
20: The president with the comments during the first ever Republican midterm convention in Dallas. The president promising he'll come back to Texas to support Ken Paxton, saying winning the Texas Senate race is crucial. Paxton's opponent, Democrat James Tallarico, was asked by Fox News if he would support a national ban on transgender surgeries for minors.
22: Absolutely. And in fact, in the legislature, I voted for an amendment that would have restricted the bill in question to a ban on surgeries for minors.
20: The most recent Real Clear Politics poll has Tallarico and Paxton in a tight race. And the president with a promise if Republicans win the House and Senate.
21: I will issue a dividend to every adult citizen in the United States of America for $5,000.
20: The only condition, he says, that the money has to be spent in the U.S. Some of the cockpit recordings from the deadly Amazon cargo plane that crashed in Miami Sunday have been released.
23: One of the two pilots repeatedly warned they were coming in too fast and at the last second urged them to abort the landing. The National Transportation Safety Board interviewed both pilots. The agency says the other pilot didn't consistently respond to the speed warnings before the crash. The plane barreled off the runway and smashed into a van carrying workers. It then hit a compact SUV as the aircraft slid across a road and caught fire. The five people killed were all in the van. Five others were hurt.
20: Fox's Tom Rigotti. 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
5: A 7 on the WOKV weather meter. Partly cloudy overnight. A brief shower or two possible. Temperatures in the 70s inland and the low 80s at the beaches. And a partly sunny, hot and humid Thursday. A few afternoon thunderstorms develop, especially inland with highs near 90. From the First Alert Weather Center, I'm Action News Jack's Chief Meteorologist Mike Burrish for 104.5 WOKV.
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0: Well, hey, everybody. Glad you're joining us today on Florida's Voice. My name is Drew Steele, Big D on the other side of the glass. Nina's in the breaking newsroom and you hanging out with us. NFL Voice News on YouTube, Rumble X, Facebook, and Instagram. 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I don't know what's going on, but my hair looks really strange today. D, have you noticed that? It looks like there's an animal on my head. What is that?
1: I guess you shouldn't have said anything because, no, I did not.
0: Okay. So I couldn't. Never mind. All right. Everything's fine. There's not an animal on my head. It's not like that at all. All right. Let's see. Some audio and some video from Dallas, Texas, where as we speak right now, we have people from the Trump administration and others that are going to be speaking. I think the president speaks tonight and tomorrow, if I'm not mistaken. I think both nights. So let's see. This is the HUD Secretary Scott Turner, who just took to the stage there in Dallas. And let's hear a little bit about what he had to say.
27: For this November is this. Are you with us? You see, America is a country founded on Judeo-Christian principles. America is a country where people still go to church on Sunday. America is a country that was built on the backs of hardworking men and women that came before you and I. America is a place that still values family. Are you with us today? This is America.
0: Nice.
27: My friends in the room and those that are watching on TV, that is the America that we have today. And that is the America that we must keep. God bless you.
0: There, boom. All right. There you go. I like that. That's a good way to. Wow. So you're wondering how we're going to start the midterm convention there in Dallas? That's a great way to start it. So Scott Turner dropping the line, walking off the stage. Thank you very much. And he's out of there. And so, yep, there's a lot of other clips that I'm checking out right now and see if we can play some of those. By the way, it started with a prayer as the president was making his way to the convention. And do we have a little bit of that? No, I don't have the clip. I'm sorry. All right, so we'll get to that. Also, a couple of other things that are going on. I don't know if this is happening. Hey, Dee, is there a way that you could find out whether or not the interview with Fox News and James Tallarico was done at the convention center, or whether or not it was done like at his house or something? I don't know. It sure looks like it's at a convention center, but I just wanted to play a couple of more clips of James Tallarico, because if we're talking about Texas, here's another one that popped up on my feed when he was asked by Brooke Taylor over his God is non-binary comments. I wonder how he's lying. I mean, I wonder how he's covering up. I mean, I wonder what he says about that now.
6: In 2021, you said God is both masculine and feminine and everything in between. God is non-binary. Do you still stand by that?
11: I was being provocative with that statement. I get that. What I was trying to say is that you can't use human categories to define God. And that's not controversial theologically.
0: Yeah, to use the word non-binary, that's controversial right there. And you did it purposely. And so now he's trying to back away from it. I'm sorry, I'm just communicating with somebody in Dallas right now who may or may not come on until, let's see, 30. Okay, that's all. So, yeah. A lot that was said by James Tallarico, the Texas Democrat Senate candidate. I see clips popping up right now on social media about this. You can't trust them. They've already said it. You can go to Hassan Piker, who doesn't apologize for anything. You can go to Abdullah Syed, who said what he said, hurt people, hurt people. You said that, dude. You said that, among other things. So, I mean, what is your assessment? And I'm going to move on from this, but I'm trying to figure out what is the words that I'm thinking of. What is the statute of limitations on saying stupid stuff and it being posted on social media? Is there a statute of limitations where I said this in 2021 and now I can say, yeah, I didn't mean it? Like, is there any kind of
1: time-wise?
0: Yeah, is there any kind of statute of limitations?
1: No,
0: I agree. Of course,
1: you can say you've changed your mind, but as far as what you've said, that's out there and that can be used against you.
0: Right? Like, why would you say it to begin with? Doesn't that mean anything? Does it mean anything to anybody that when someone says, "Man, I shouldn't have said that at the time," and you wait 5 years or 6 years later until people start to pressure you about it because it could mean you not getting a job, that you all of a sudden are like, oh man, instead of immediately in the moment? Like, I don't know about anybody else. I'm just speaking for me, and I promise we're going to move on after this. I don't know about anybody else. And D, maybe you're like this as well. If I say something hurtful or stupid to someone that I care about, let's just say, or I say something where I, in my brain, think, oh man, that didn't come out right, or I shouldn't have said it that way, or whatever the case may be, I don't wait days, weeks, or months to say anything. I do this immediately. Like, as soon as I said it, I'm like, shouldn't have done it. Like, quickly, right? I'm wondering if you're in the same place as I am when it comes to that. Do you see what I'm saying? Does that make sense? I don't know if that makes sense to you or not. Okay, he's not speaking, so maybe it makes no sense. All right, let's see. 866-588-8303. Is this AFPI's own Bob Rommel joining us here on Florida's Voice, live from Dallas? Is that you?
12: It is, Drew. How are you?
0: I'm well. Look at you there in Dallas. At the convention going on right now. We were just talking about it a second ago. So are you there at the convention itself? Maybe you can talk a little bit about what's going on there right now.
12: Yeah. It might be a little bit loud, but I'm at the convention. There's thousands of people. They're all excited about the midterms, but they're all concerned that, you know, they're listening to the news and they want to know what's going on and how do we get these people over the finish line so President Trump can finish his America First agenda.
0: Yeah, so are you having conversations with people? Because I'm wondering if some of the things that we talk about, you and I and others here in the state of Florida talk about, For example, when it comes to AI and data centers and some of the issues like that, has that been coming up? Have you talked to anybody about that recently, for example?
12: Well, you know what? I did have a conversation today with Glenn Beck about that. And you know what? Here at the convention, though, data centers aren't on the mind. But what I have talked to him about that, all they know is that they don't want us to give incentives to these big tech companies, and they don't want their data stored in China. So we know the plan to do that. That's easy. Build them safely, make sure they have their own power, make sure they have the least environmental harmful effect with water, and make sure that they pay for them. You know, government doesn't need to pay these multi-trillion dollar companies to do it. But all I know is if we don't build them here, they're going to be built in China.
0: Yeah. And obviously, the one thing that everybody is excited about for the midterm convention is hearing the president, obviously the vice president. But really, it's about the energy. It's about something that's never been done before. And I don't know why. It's a brilliant idea to do this, because we need to get people motivated. And once again, we need to have the media and others be able to play these clips of the concerns that people have about the Democrat Party right now, and the Republican Party coming together to make sure that there are things that we're going to focus on, not just to make sure that they're not going to be in power, but also some of the things that we need to do after the midterms.
12: First of all, it's 104 degrees here, Drew. So it's hot. It's way hotter than even Florida.
0: Wow.
12: But there were thousands and thousands of people online waiting to get in. You know, you have to make sure it's secure, so it took time. You know what? None of them complained about how hot it was, but they were all concerned that we can continue this and make sure that President Trump can continue. They hear this movement for socialism, and they can't believe it's happening. You know, our country is safer because we've secured the border. People got really big tax refunds because of the one big beautiful bill, and we need to continue. This thing with socialism, it's hard to believe that it's actually gaining traction, even in our own state of Florida, with Angie Nixon,
0: right,
12: who won the Democrat nominee for Senate. Mind-boggling.
0: Yeah, and that's one of those things that we have to remind people of as well. You know, as we've got the midterm convention going on in Dallas, Bob Rommel is joining us here on Florida's Voice, AFPI, Florida State Chairman. He's there on the ground. But we also have to think about what's going on here in the state. And Bob, I said this earlier, and I'm wondering if you feel the same way. I'm worried that there are people in the state of Florida who think we've got this in the bag. Like, nobody's going to vote for Angie Nixon. Like, nobody's going to vote for David Jolly. Like, we've got the numbers. It's okay. I worry about that thinking. Do you worry about that thinking?
12: I do, because you know what? With prosperity, sometimes people get complacent. The state of Florida, it's good. It's really good. No, we have no income tax. We have great education. And people think it just happened by accident. And all of a sudden, you forget to go vote. And no, we even saw in the primary, there was a lot of Republicans didn't vote in the primary that just happened a few weeks ago. They get complacent. They think it all this happened by mistake. And you know what? And when you fall asleep, sometimes you lose. It's kind of the the tortoise and the hare? Well,
0: yeah.
12: The hare took a nap, and you know what? The tortoise beat him.
0: Yep.
12: We can't let that happen in Florida.
0: Yeah, there you go. All right, Bob, go have fun. Don't talk to me. Go over there and listen to people speak. Go and
12: right now, Steve Scalise is up there giving this incredible speech. I'm trying to listen to you and him, but people are pumped up here.
0: Excellent.
12: They're pumped.
0: All right, go. I'll talk to you later. Thanks for hanging out with us.
12: See you.
0: All right, we'll see you. There he goes. That is Bob Rommel joining us for a few minutes here on Florida's Voice. He is at the midterm convention there in Dallas, where just a few minutes ago, Representative Anna Paulina Luna was speaking. And I think this is one of the things she said before she left the stage just a little while ago.
14: Public service is not a pathway to private wealth. It is a sacred trust. And the American people overwhelmingly want Congress out of the stock market. The American people elected a Republican Congress to fix Washington, not to profit of it or to tolerate its corruption. It's time we deliver this win for the American people and ban insider trading.
0: Woo! Look at that. All right. So there you go. Anna Paulina Luna. banning insider trading. She's not trading. Did I say training? We're going to ban insider training. We don't want anybody training within the walls of Congress. If they're going to train, we want them to train outside. And some people just probably can't really get that done.
15: Bowl of doggy dude.
0: Yeah, there's probably some people that's like, yeah, don't worry about it. Oh, wait. We don't want you to train, but we do want you to stop trading. Nancy Pelosi, who, by the way, we just found out this week that she did it again, Dee. She made one of those infamous Nancy Pelosi last-minute trades on something that they were deciding in Congress, and I think it was Bloom Energy that people were talking about.
1: She's just really smart, Drew.
0: Oh, all right. I'm sorry. She's very wise to the
1: ways. And a little bit of luck.
0: And is that what it is? It's just a tiny bit of luck, everybody. Yeah, she did it again. So good for Representative Anapolina Luna for mentioning that. As we get more clips here, before we finish up the program, we'll have them on Florida's Voice. What else? All right, let's see. A couple of other things that are going on. The U.S. Attorney Jeanine Pirro was announcing some major federal action against an illicit Telegram marketplace. 650,000 users and busted.
17: So today we announce significant actions against Shinbi Guarantee Network.
0: Huh?
17: This is an illicit scamming marketplace. As alleged in our seizure warrant, Shinbi Marketplace has over 650,000 users. It's housed on Telegram, and it's where vendors market their services to scam us. The Telegram channel operates primarily in Chinese. The vendors post available services on the Telegram channel to create, and they include creating custom scam investment websites, laundering websites, which is really washing our money, that the scammers obtain from us.
0: Oh, all right. Well, we're going to put a stop to that. So that's right there is U.S. Attorney Jeanine Pirro putting a stop to what apparently is
17: China.
0: Yeah, well, Chinese language platform there to build fake investment websites. So we're trying to put a stop to that fraud, and that's good to hear. So, wow, money laundering tools, trafficking, recruitment services. So we continue to fight the fraud. Hey, I wonder if Democrats, hey, Dee, do you think Democrats are watching all of this fighting fraud and are like, hey, I think we've got some fraud in our states. Maybe we should stop some of the fraud that's going on.
1: Negative.
0: Negative. Okay, not happening. All right. Speaking of Democrats, I don't know how many of you heard this or saw this or witnessed this at all. When Dr. Amy Acton was there just the other day, and she was in Ohio, I guess, and she was campaigning with Pete Buttigieg.
20: Yeah. Buttigieg.
0: And if you remember, everybody was like, is she okay? Is everything all right as she takes the microphone?
21: Warming up. That's great. Hi, everybody. Happy Labor Day. Oh, good to see everyone.
0: You know, that whole thing. So, and everybody's like, is she okay? Is everything all right? I'm not really sure. But anyway, about the anything that is the anyway. So one of the other things that took place after Labor Day was this incident that took place with Amy Acton, and we heard that there was an assassination attempt against her. Was there really? And people were like, I'm not sure that's exactly what went down. And so today, we heard from an Ohio prosecutor who confirmed everything that we were thinking about the attack on the governor candidate, Amy Acton, the Democrat. Apparently, it's not exactly as has been described. Let's listen.
22: Never got near her.
23: It shows him walking into the tent, recording, and moving forward, calling out her name, and the state patrol then, her security, I shouldn't say the state patrol, somebody in her security comes forward, and then his phone is either dropped or tousled, and that's all we have.
0: Huh. So he never got close. He was yelling her name, holding a phone, and somehow that, wait, what?
2: And Havas's attorney said he needed more time to review the case before he spoke to the media.
0: He needs more time to review the case before he speaks to the media, because according to what was seen by the prosecutors there in Ohio, it was nothing like that. It wasn't an assassination attempt. They made it out to be, the media did, and others, and she did apparently, called him armed and never touched a weapon. He's videoing her with the phone and screaming at her. He never got close. He never got near her. Sometimes when you hear these stories from Democrats, because they lie. Yeah, I said it. Democrats lie. You know they do. As soon as they open their mouth, it's like
8: a three-letter word, jobs, J-O-B-S.
0: Yeah, but that's not really a lie. I mean, it's a mistake of biblical proportion to not know how to spell jobs or job. Anyway, the point is that why do Democrats do this? It feels like constantly that they're lying about these things. And then what do we have to do? Can't jump on the story. You can't jump with what the left says. You got to wait. You got to give it time to breathe. You got to figure out exactly what's going on here because they lie. And then you come to find out that, yeah, your instincts were right to wait, to give it a little breather. Just incredible. And one other thing that has to do with the lying and deceit, and I want to see if I can find this clip. Here it is. I don't know how many of you watch CNBC or know anything about CNBC. CNBC has this show called Squawk Box. Squawk Box is sort of a little bit of news. It's a little bit of industry news. As they talk about business, they've got Joe Kernan. Joe Kernan is sort of like the conservative guy. And they've got a liberal panelist named Andrew Ross Sorkin. He's a big lefty. Boy, they had a back and forth today because you had the governor of the state of Utah there to talk about his book. And as he's talking about the book Off-Ramp, one of the things that came up was the death of Charlie Kirk. Obviously, it happened in Utah. But as they're talking about this and the discourse, this part of the conversation came up. And I'm so glad Joe Kernan, the conservative, pushed back against his lefty buddy there on the panel when it comes to something like this, or just about anything that the left does.
13: The discourse has gotten as ugly as it has.
0: Okay. This is Andrew Sorkin, the leftist, who's talking about the discourse getting ugly.
13: Do you agree that it's gotten, and do you think it's ugly across, I mean, I think what Joe just described is pretty ugly. And you, I don't know if that's a left view or a right view or what
15: really
13: kind of view
15: know
13: it is.
15: That's...
13: I actually am not sure what is going on there, but
0: talking about the people who are doing and saying the most horrible, horrific things about Charlie Kirk. He was describing something about a tattoo and people getting tattoos on their neck. And I don't even want to describe what it is. It's horrible, horrific. That's what he's talking about. So Sorkin's like the lefty. Well, I don't know if it's a right thing or a left thing. Really? You don't?
16: September 11th coming up. Don't you get an eyebrow raise with some of these DSA candidates and what they've said in the past about deserving September 11th.
13: Hassan Piker, of course. But
16: and Mamdani, you say he's the most popular person. He's on record. His wife is with these comments that are.
13: I'm not defending him. I'm just suggesting I'm suggesting to you, if you're a Republican trying to run in this state right now, and I'm not talking about you. I'm talking about our previous guest,
0: right, right. New York.
13: It is very hard to overcome, and you know, I think, as well as anybody, if you look at the polls in this state in particular, his chances are, very challenged.
16: But I just don't think it's hard to find where the insanity on which side it lies. Now, do you equate not wanting trans athletes in is that the same type of nastiness as what you think?
13: We have a guest here, so I don't know why.
0: We got a guest here. We don't want to go there, but it was so good to see. And there is pushback. There is this movement. There is something happening across the country, because here you have the leftist on CNBC who's saying, and I don't know if it's Republicans or Democrats, when you talk about people being nasty and talking nasty against Charlie Kirk, or even when it comes to 9/11, and it's like, are you serious right now? You can't be serious.
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24: This is a Fox News alert. I'm Sue Guzman. Republicans' first-ever midterm convention held tonight at the American Airlines Center in Dallas, where President Trump was the keynote speaker.
25: Election night, we're going to prove that America does not belong to those who hate it. America belongs to those who love it.
24: One of this evening's speakers, Florida Congressman and candidate for Governor Byron Donalds, he touted what he called common sense policies.
26: Florida is a powerhouse because we have no state income tax. When an entrepreneur wants to build in Florida, we don't crush them with red tape and bureaucratic nonsense. You see, those are the things that keep life affordable.
24: Surprise guest, Democratic Pennsylvania U.S. Senator John Fetterman says he was there to support common sense policies. America's listening.
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2: 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Coming up, we're going to do the top five audio clips of the day. Because I believe that we have Congressman Randy Fine on the phone with us right now from Florida's 6th District joining us here on Florida's Voice. And if he's there, I think I'm just going to take him now. We can wait. We can wait for what everybody is like. If it's between the things that we have been doing every day and Randy Fine, we're going with Randy Fine each and every time. Is he there? Hello.
3: I'm here. How are you?
2: I'm great. How are you, sir? Are you there? Are you at? Are you in Dallas right now? Is that where you are?
3: I am. I'm just off the floor, so if it sounds a little bit noisy, that's because of all the raucous Republicans celebrating our accomplishments of the last 2 years and getting fired up for November.
2: Excellent. Yeah. So talk a little bit about the mood there right now, because I know a lot of people have been very excited about doing something like this. Like, it's about time we did this. It's so awesome that we've got this opportunity to do a midterm convention like this. And I think now more than ever that the people need to be heard. Representatives need to be heard. The president's voice is so important right now with everything that's going on, you know?
3: Yeah, absolutely. Look, we have these 2 days to tell our story, which we usually can't get the media to cover, to talk about how bad things were when Joe Biden was in charge, to talk about the extraordinary achievements of the past 2 years, sealing the border, the largest tax cut in American history, fentanyl deaths down, murders down, crime down, the first net out migration in American history, more Americans getting jobs while foreigners aren't. So many incredible achievements, but to also talk about what's at stake in November. What happens if Democrats win? Because this election is about America. Do you love it or do you hate it? It's a sad thing to say, but that's where the Democrats are. Their goal is to destroy this country, and that we need to make sure people get fired up to get out and vote. And that's what we're doing here in Dallas.
2: Yeah, and to that point, I might even say this, that I'm not shocked, but I was watching an interview on Fox with James Tallarico, for example, the Democrat Senate candidate there in Texas. And it's so funny how all of a sudden now he's kind of trying to make it seem like all the things that he talked about in the past, for example, he's changed his attitude. He's changed his tune on everything. Basically, I'm bringing that up because that's going to be their MO right now. Most of them are probably just going to lie to us, except for Hassan Piker, who's still an anti-Semite, and he'll still be that way. You know, he's not going to change, but they're going to lie to us.
3: Well, Democrats can't win. So what they do is they run as moderates. They run as something they're not. And we saw this in Virginia, and we saw this in New Jersey, where they ran these gubernatorial candidates said, oh, I'm right down the middle. I'm not extreme. And then the minute they get elected, they go insane. The good news with people like Tallarico is they don't have to wait for them to get elected to become insane. They have told us in the things that they have said that they're insane. There are six genders. God isn't
2: non-binary.
3: Is not man or woman.
2: Yeah.
3: All this lunacy stuff that they believe, they told us they're crazy. We just have to listen. And that's what's at stake. People've got to understand evil is on the ballot this November, and we've got to defeat it.
2: Yeah, Congressman Randy Fine joining us here on Florida's Voice. He is at the midterm convention right now in Dallas. And let me just say this before we jump, because you know, it's easy for us. I mean, Democrats make it easy for us to look at all the evil, all the bad things that are going on with the Democrats right now. But it's also important that we communicate to people what we want to do, what the GOP should be doing past November, the things that they should be excited about that are coming up, because good things are on the horizon as long as we vote the right way. And maybe we should also focus on that. And I'm sure that's going to be happening there at the midterm convention as well.
4: Real story.
3: Absolutely. Look, we're talking about what we need to do. There's lots of reasons to be frustrated. Many people are frustrated, for example, that we haven't gotten the Save America Act done. It's not the House's fault. I voted for it 6 times. There are things to be frustrated about, but you have to keep in mind, if Democrats take over, we will grind to a halt because they will spend the next 2 years engaged in their Trump derangement syndrome. It'll be constant impeachment, constant investigation, and nothing.

0: good will happen. And that's why we've got to make sure Republicans get out and vote and we win.
1: Yeah, absolutely. All right, Congressman, listen, I know you're there. There's a lot going on. I'm sure people are wanting to speak with you as well. So I appreciate a few minutes, and hopefully we'll get together soon, okay? All the best.
0: That sounds good. Take care, buddy.
1: All right, we'll see. Bye-bye. There's Congressman Randy Fine joining us for a few minutes here on Florida's Voice at the midterm convention there in Dallas. Yeah, we got a lot of things that we need to get across the finish line. No doubt the Save America Act, the House did their part. No doubt that there are other things that we can focus on. Listen, even D knows this, like when we were at the RC, when we were there in Washington, and we were talking about the things that they were bringing up in reconciliation and all the different things that they want to present with a plan. A plan that can only be implemented if we vote for the right people to get them into office. Because if we can't get that done, then it's guaranteed, as some people would say, that not only are we not going to get anything done, not only is there no chance for any kind of agenda that you voted for in 2024 by voting for President Trump to get across the finish line, but it's going to be impeachments all day, all night, Marianne. And then it's going to be just the worst things that we can imagine. James Tallarico winning, Angie Nixon in the state of Florida winning, David Jolly in the state of Florida winning, Abdul El-Sayed, who, by the way, right now, according to the latest polls, is ahead of Mike Rogers in Michigan. Don't think it can't happen. Don't think that the American people are going to just, wake up all of a sudden and they're going to look and say, okay, we're ready to do something right now. And it's November 15th. Way too late. It's got to happen now. That's all I wanted to say. All right, so what else we got? I know we got a lot of things going on here. First of all, let me get to this. Where is that clip that I wanted to play? All right, so we're looking at some of the things that are happening right now at the convention. I just wanted to see if there were any more clips that have popped up that we are trying to keep an eye on as things are going on live in Dallas. So as we get clips right now live into the program, we'll have them for you here. The President of the United States, before leaving. Oh, you know what? Thank you, D. Sorry, in my ear. Hold on a second. Hey, should we do the top five audio clips? Like, why are we talking about other topics? We could do the top five audio clips.
2: Let's roll.
1: Okay, we're late, but we'll do it now. All right, better late than never. It's the top five audio clips of the day. It's my top five.
3: This is Drew's top five. Number five.
4: That the question was whether I was worried about left-wing groups or left-wing movements rising and as a result of U.S. policy. Left-wing groups have already been here, and they've destroyed the hemisphere. The left-wing destroyed Venezuela. The left-wing destroyed Cuba. The left-wing destroyed Nicaragua. The left-wing has basically destroyed every country they've gotten a hold of in the hemisphere. Not only have they done that, here in Ecuador as well, not only have they done that, in Bolivia. Look what Bolivia has suffered for 25 years because of left-wing governance. And in fact, not only did these groups destroy these countries because of bad economic policies in places like Ecuador and in Colombia over the last 4 years, these left-wing groups are actually in alliance with these criminal narco-trafficking organizations. They are aligned with them. They are allied with them. They permit them to conduct these activities in a nefarious alliance between them.
1: That is the Secretary of State Marco Rubio in Ecuador today. And he was talking about after being asked by one of these leftists in the media. Is there any other kind? Hey, all these left-leaning groups that are rising up, it's all because of Trump, right? And he's like, what are you talking about? They've been here all along. They've been destroying the hemisphere. Where have you been? They've been here for a very, very, very long time. And it's good that we have now communication with leadership across Latin America, where we're going to be able to make some changes. In South America, we're going to make some changes here that need to be made because it's about the people in these countries. And it's about having the right leadership that is pro-USA, very important, and not leftist. So we're working on it.
3: Number four.
5: 2021 hearing, you said there are six biological sexes. Do you still believe that, standing here with me right now?
6: No. I've missed the mark on some of my past statements. I will be the first to admit it.
2: What I meant is that there are two sexes, and then there's a small percentage of people with genetic abnormalities. I obviously didn't say it correctly. There are not six sexes. There are two. And I think the reason that politicians in that convention center across the street want to talk about six sexes is because they don't want to talk about $6 diesel. Everywhere I go across the state of Texas, people are struggling to survive in this economy.
1: Yeah. The problem with what you're describing is that, yeah, there are people that are talking about $6 diesel. They are talking about some of the issues that need to be fixed, but you're not going to fix it. You're not going to come along as a Democrat, James Tallarico, and fix it. And oh, by the way, we're not going back. We're not going back to your ideology on your woke ideology and queer theory and anything else that you've got going on, and DEI and all of that. And also, you're a liar. You're not a big fat liar. You're like a tall, skinny liar. But either way, you're a big fat liar. That's what I'm thinking. It's a
3: number three.
6: We're here to highlight another example of the dangers that our children face at the hands of big tech. Today, we're here to announce a lawsuit against a company you've heard of, Netflix, after seeing them deceive Floridians, deceive parents, and not live up to the promises they've made.
1: Whoa. So we have a very, very busy attorney general here in the state of Florida. That's James Uthmeyer, who announced today a lawsuit against Netflix, accusing the company of deceiving parents and collecting user data after promising families a private ad-free service. It's a funny thing on the way to private and ad-free. It's not ad-free. And what about the privacy stuff? And he said that it's parents that should oversee the privacy of their kids, not a big tech company. So there is a lawsuit going on right now. And you can tell that the attorney general of the state of Florida is not messing around. It's like each day we get a new one. What's tomorrow's going to be? I don't know. Tune in tomorrow. We'll find out together.
3: Number two.
7: Do you believe that ICE should be arresting parents in front of their children at school bus stops?
8: Is ICE arresting parents at school bus stops?
7: In Bridgeport, Connecticut last week.
8: Well, I'm not over that. Bottom line is, you know, are they in country illegal?
7: He was in the country illegally for 20 years but did not commit any other crimes while in the interior of the United States.
1: Oh, okay. I get it. All right, so there's Tom Holman, who has to put up with adults that are part of the media in front of him. As there's one of the adults who was asking Tom Holman, hey, listen, did you know that, or do you believe that ICE should be arresting parents in front of their children at school bus stops? Tom Holman's like, were they here illegally? And the reporter's like, well, he was in the country legally, illegally for 20 years, but he didn't commit any of the crimes. Oh, is that how that works? Is that a thing? Okay, so if D goes out and steals a Buick Skylark, D, that's the first car that came to my brain. Wow. So if D goes out and steals a Buick Skylark and he's driving it safely for the past 10 years after stealing it, he hasn't been in any accidents or caused any trouble. So everything's fine, right? Dude, what are you talking about? That's not even a thing. I mean, it shouldn't be a thing, but to them it's a thing. Stop doing that.
3: Number one.
9: So I think the war is going to end immediately after the election.
10: Why?
9: I think the war will end immediately after the election.
10: Because
9: they can't hold out any longer. They're desperate to try and affect the election so that we can get a nice, weak group of people in there and leave them alone and let them have their nuclear weapon. All they want is a nuclear weapon.
1: Wow. So the president of the United States, on his way to Texas today and the big midterm convention, said he thinks the war is going to end immediately after the election, that they're desperate to try and affect the election so that we can get nice, weak people in there and leave them alone and let them have their nuclear weapon. Huh. Never thought of it that way.
3: Drew's top five.
1: I mean, to the president's point, is that what's been going on? Are they promising deals and then backing out? Promising deal. Okay, we'll do the deal and back out. Do the deal, back out. Because you have Democrats that are like, here, listen, here's what's going to happen. Hang in there. Tell them you'll do it. And then back out and keep doing it and doing it and doing it. And then by the midterms, we'll be in power and we'll let you do whatever you want. And that's probably how Democrats speak to people outside of the country who hate us, too. And the fact that they're even talking to them.
3: You You're listening to Florida's Voice with Drew Steele. 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
1: 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All right, so why don't we play some clips from Dallas? It's going on right now, the midterm convention, and we can play a couple of clips. Here's Joe Gruters, the RNC chair, as he opens things up, and let's see.
20: Are you excited to be here in the great state of Texas? Let me hear you. Are we ready to win in November? Take a look around this room. Americans have traveled from every corner of this country to be here. I want to give a big shout out to my home state of Florida.
1: Woo!
20: Let's hear it for Florida.
1: Come on.
20: Do we love President Trump? Because this isn't just another convention. This is history in the making. For the first time ever, Republicans have come together for a convention dedicated to one mission: defying history.
1: All right, so a little bit of the comments from Joe Gruters, the RNC chair. Who else do we have? Let's see. Steve Scalise, who was out on the stage just a little while ago as well.
0: It is an honor to be with so many great Americans who love this country and are fighting for this future. This historic midterm convention is rallying Republicans at the perfect time because so much is on the line this November. Think back to where America was just 2 years ago. Bureaucrats with an auto pen ran the White House. Our border was wide open. Families were getting crushed by Biden inflation. American energy was under attack, and weakness abroad had made the world a more dangerous place. The American people had enough. You showed up. You fought back. And you gave President Trump and Republicans in Congress a mandate to get this country back on track.
1: Yep. There you go. A little bit of Steve Scalise just a little while ago there at the midterm convention in Dallas. And then do we have one more before we go? Senator Tim Scott, who had a few things to say. Let's check out what he had to say here.
21: Thank God Almighty, Texas is Trump country. All over the state. Absolutely. And in Trump country, we celebrate the most transformational 2 years of any presidency in our lifetime. President Donald J. Trump. Our president secured our border, and he passed the largest tax cut in American history.
1: Yeah, let me just stop there and say this. Thank you, Senator Tim Scott, and others who have taken the stage there in Dallas right now as we speak. The convention going on right now, and I'm just trying to see who's taking the stage now. Brooke Rollins is taking the stage, and so many others will be playing tomorrow and into Friday. Tomorrow's Thursday, right, D? I'm trying to remember my days. My days are mixed up. I told you. It's like a short week. So, yeah, we'll have more clips tomorrow. But like I said to Congressman Randy Fine, and like I think needs to happen now, right through to the midterms in just a couple of weeks. I mean, what is it? Less than 8 weeks, 7 weeks? And it's this. It's not just, although it's a big one, it's not just about the Democrats and how crazy they are and the DSA and the communist Marxist socialist, but it's also the things that the president has already done. The one big beautiful bill, the no tax on tips and overtime and so much more that we got to remind people of good things that are happening. We'll see you tomorrow.
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2: is a Fox News alert GOP rally in Dallas featuring the president. I'm Sue Guzman, Fox News. Republicans rallying their base for the November elections with an historic midterm convention in Dallas tonight. The keynote speaker, President Trump.
4: We love this state and we love this country. That's all we can say. But what an honor it is to be in Texas. What a place.
2: The president vowing to campaign aggressively for Republicans and also promised if Republicans win the midterms.
4: I will issue a dividend to every adult citizen in the United States of America for $5,000.
2: At the event celebrating Republicans, it featured a surprise video appearance from a Democrat.
5: Yes, I'm Senator John Fetterman, Pennsylvania. Yes, I'm a Democrat. Why am I here talking to you today? Because, well, I'm a common sense Democrat.
2: And Fetterman introduced his Republican counterpart in Pennsylvania, Senator Dave McCormick. U.S. military continuing to target Iranian oil. The latest from Fox's Jennifer Griffith.
6: The U.S. military has disabled 10 Iranian oil tankers in the past week alone, including five on Tuesday. One was positioned right off Karg Island, Iran's main oil transport hub. The uptick in strikes, however, was in response to the IRGC firing missiles at U.S. warships for two consecutive days. In both cases, the U.S. warships evaded the incoming missiles, but according to a senior CENTCOM official, the U.S. military wanted to send a message to Iran that it cannot target U.S. forces. Iran responded immediately by firing ballistic missiles and cluster munitions targeting bases in Jordan.
2: Before traveling to Dallas, President Trump says he's not looking for a deal with Iran, but he does believe the possibility for one is there. Oil and gas prices continue to rise as ship traffic is down in the Strait of Hormuz. 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
9: A 7 on the WOKV weather meter. Partly cloudy overnight. A brief shower or two possible. Temperatures in the 70s inland to the low 80s at the beaches. And a partly sunny, hot and humid Thursday. A few afternoon thunderstorms develop, especially inland with highs near 90. From the First Alert Weather Center, I'm Action News Jack's Chief Meteorologist Mike Burrish for 104.5 WOKV.
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0: From everywhere USA, it's Fox Across America with Jimmy Failla.
1: Yes, it is. And Jimmy is off today. It's Rich Zeoli back with you, and great to be with you on this busy day on Fox Across America. But I am thrilled. She's my favorite guest. And no, I don't say that to every guest. I only say that to Taylor Riggs, of course, co-host of the Big Money Show, who always manages to come on the show when I'm filling in for Jimmy. So, Taylor, thank you, my friend, as always. How are you?
2: So fun to be here. And, you know, as I say to the other person who fills in often, it's maybe part of my contract that when you host, I get to show up.
1: Yes. And we are very lucky for that, no doubt about it. And, of course, you're talking about our buddy Paul Gleiser from Texas, who may be at the RNC convention right now, as a matter of fact. Taylor, talk to me about the 32-hour work week. It's now coming up again. Bernie Sanders first proposed this in 2024. I think it's back in the news because Secretary Brooke Rollins came out and said it's not workable. Mm-hmm. But Bernie's pushing for this idea of a four-day work week, no loss in pay. How does that work exactly?
2: I don't know. You tell me. Do we just work harder in the 4 days that we are here? So I guess you could say 32-hour, no, right? Like the math doesn't work because yeah. I'm all for a four-day work week if we then, instead of working 8 hours a day, work 10 or 12 hours a day and expand that over 4 days. Look, here's my fundamental line. There is dignity in work. There is dignity in showing up. I think we learned during COVID that, especially on Labor Day, I had all these posts from the left saying, happy Labor Day to everyone during COVID who kept, the mailman kept showing up, the delivery man kept showing up. All these people showed up. The billionaires didn't show up. They fled, to their, rich estates and didn't do anything. And so I find it really rich that it's now the left that wants to cut the work week. Who's going to show up? Who's going to deliver the mail? Who's going to deliver packages? I think there's dignity in work. I think that inherently it is in our American blood to want to work. But you know what else is in our blood? Stop taxing me, because you've pushed me really far. And if you push any harder, I'm going to revolt. So I think there sort of is that narrative that I want more take-home pay, cut my taxes, and I will work harder for you, because that will show me that when I work, I get incentivized. I get more money, and therefore I want to work harder. I think that's the message we should be talking about.
1: I agree with you, Taylor. I do. I think there's dignity in work, but it seems like a lot of people on the left right now don't agree with that. I mean, there's that audio that unearthed of Abdul El-Sayed, the Democrat nominee for Senate in Michigan, saying that we got to get over the cult of hard work. The cult of hard work. First of all, I have no idea how this plays with hardworking blue-collar voters in Michigan, but just the notion of that, it kind of goes with this idea of why I think a lot of young people are gravitating towards socialism. They think work becomes optional. I don't have to do it, but I can still make a living. I can still have a nice life. I just won't have to, get out of bed and actually go to work for the day.
2: Someone has to give me a reality check, because the only reason that you have a nice life is when you go to work and when you work really hard. And I think this culture of demonizing work, or work is too hard, or it's too laborious. So what? We can sit at home and watch TikTok videos. I just, I don't want to discount these people, because their ideas are very dangerous. And sort of, I just played a soundbite from the socialist conference over the weekend where they said GLP-1s are fascist.
1: I love that clip.
2: Because we're demonizing, yeah. I think the direct quote was black fat skin.
1: We have it. Let's play it so we can talk about it, Taylor. Let's take a listen.
3: GLP-1s just mark a new phase in body fascism. The political deployment of GLP-1s is fascistic, not because individuals take them, but because the conditions under which they become necessary are shaped by a world fixated on genociding fat people. This is a structural critique that asks, what happens when the conditions produced by capitalism, by public health, by the state apparatus, and by anti-black desire align around a single bodily ideal that leaves little to no room for divergence and punishes any body that does? Whereas earlier diet drugs were often associated with vanity or addiction, GLP-1s are positioned as responsible medicine, promising relief rather than restraint.
1: Taylor, it's genocide, actually, is what it is. Genocide.
2: Two things. GLP-1s were created because of capitalism. I'm not like the most like cheerleader for Big Pharma. I have a lot of issues with Big Pharma, but I also am reasonable enough to say I can appreciate a great invention when I see it. And if a GLP-1 is going to solve obesity, which will solve heart disease, which will solve, a hip implant or a knee implant when your knees get out, it could solve breathing issues. When it saves your life because of the secondary issues and diseases that come with obesity, I don't hate Big Pharma enough to say, how dare you? I say, okay, you know what? In some instances, maybe Big Pharma's okay. I'm not the biggest fan of GLP-1s, but if it helps solve our obesity crisis in America, who am I to say that you can't take it? So capitalism is in part, I think, what helped create these drugs. And by the way, most of them are American made, especially the Eli Lilly drug, which is the best performing one, according to certain studies. You know, so I guess this guy doesn't want to save lives. Is that what he's saying? Socialism wants to just have everyone die of obesity.
1: Right.
2: And some of these drugs can save it. So again, this comes back to the culture of laziness. You can be fat because it's someone else's problem. There's no individual responsibility. You can be lazy because you don't want to go to work. 40 hours is too much. How dare we talk about a hardworking culture? And I reject that. I mean, these people are dangerous. Those ideas are dangerous. But the other part of me kind of wants to laugh it off because it is not in our blood. I mean, my grandfather, my dad were entrepreneurs, built 4, 5, 6 different companies because they wanted to work hard. And that is the American dream. And so part of me takes these people seriously because I think their ideas are very scary. But the other part of me says, there is no way that that will fly in American culture. I reject that idea. I just think that Americans want, they don't want a hand. It is not in my blood to say, I want a government handout. Please, government, write me a check. You know what people say? Cut the regulation and the red tape so I can open up a business and get revenue and profit because I'm selling things that people want.
1: Yeah. Yeah, no, exactly right. And they continue to demonize those who produce in this economy. The great Taylor Riggs is with us right now, co-host of the Big Money Show on Fox Business. Let's turn our attention, if we could, to AI, shall we? Because obviously with the resignation of that Anthropic researcher who came out and said AI has an over 10% chance to kill all humans within the next decade.
2: I just cannot.
1: And he says that he's leaving. He can't be part of it anymore. So the company's not acting responsibly. And he's a former Anthropic and OpenAI researcher by the name of Jacob Coxon. Lengthy resignation he posted to X. And he said that the people building AI earnestly believe that it could kill us and kill us all by the end of the decade, Taylor.
2: So I love my colleague Dagan, who asked this question. Did he give back all of the shares that he has in that company and return all the money that he took from that company while building these products? Because if he truly believes that, then he should return all of that money and make sure he has zero stock in that company. I'm not sure he did. I don't have any evidence that he said, oh, and by the way, I gave back all my shares.
1: Right.
2: So I think what frustrates me about AI is these people, and I guess I'll talk about Anthropic, say, we're going to kill the world. And then they say, okay, but no, we're amazing. We're going to IPO. We're going to cure cancer too. And everyone's going to go out of work and we need universal basic income. But no, trust me, this is a really good product and you should use it. And I'm like, what? You can't have it both ways. Are you creating a product that is going to destroy humanity? Or are you creating a product that has the potential to cure cancer and do these incredible productive things for society? But they keep telling me both things. And so I don't get it. I don't understand the messaging. I don't know why the CEO of Anthropic also called Trump a feudal warlord. And they're all have Trump derangement syndrome. Half of them want to, Elon Musk is included in this. He wanted to pause all development on AI while we study the outcomes. I'm thinking, I think if we paused AI, we'd be losing to China. So I'm in favor of sort of responsibility. Certainly we need to have a certain set of guardrails for AI to make sure that it is contained. But I am overly bullish on this incredible technology. The Arm CEO, now he's talking his book, he's a chip maker. He said, we can cure cancer in the next decade with AI, but it's actually like the building out and the slowing of building out data centers that's blocking us from doing that. Again, he's talking his own book, but you can't have it both ways. I can't have big tech executives telling me on one hand they're going to kill humanity, but on the other hand, it's going to be this life-changing revolution.
1: And as far as data centers go, I mean, I agree with you. We are going to lose to China if we're not careful on this. What about the story that the NASA administrator who was on mornings on Fox Business talking about data centers in space,
2: yes,
1: Taylor?
2: Yes, I love it. Okay, this is amazing. I'm going to give a shout out to NVIDIA CEO Jensen Huang and Tesla SpaceX CEO Elon Musk. They talked about this, I think, over 6 months or a year ago. They were on stage at an event and they said, we are working on data centers in space. And everyone thought they were crazy, but they are going to do it. And I love that. It probably creates a little congestion in space, but it alleviates all the congestion and the frustration that a lot of people have about data centers here in their neighborhoods. So I love it. If anyone can do it, it's these two people, plus the NASA administrator, I'm sure, is on board with that. I'm super excited about it. Earlier this summer, China said that they put a data center on the sea floor. And so that gets rid of a lot of the issues about looking at data centers and having it physically in your backyard. We could talk about other issues about it being in the ocean. But I'm super excited for this. Now, I will say... Now, I don't have an AI data center in my backyard, so I know a lot of people come for me when I tout this stuff. But what if I'm a local municipality and I go to Meta and I say, you can absolutely build a data center here, but while you're doing that, first up front, you just need to fix the road and the school and the library, and then you can absolutely have the data center. And then just the revenue from that data center, you're going to use that to cut my property taxes. If I was a resident of that town, I would be like, heck yes.
1: Yeah,
2: that sounds
1: absolutely
2: amazing. So I think localities need to get smarter instead of giving these big tech companies tax breaks. Let's negotiate harder, get some things out there that we want for ourselves. I also think that would go a long way towards goodwill and good faith towards that local community.
1: I agree with you. People need to think about what benefits they can reap from this, mm-hmm, and take advantage of it. But also, I'm sure you saw the story in Wall Street Journal where they're saying that, you know, all these states who had come up with these incentives to lure data centers there, and now they're scrapping all those because of the public backlash.
2: Yeah.
1: But those data centers would create a lot of jobs. I mean, that's the reality, and be a big boost for the economy.
2: Yeah, I mean, they've done obviously certain cases where it was, I believe, a town in Louisiana where every teacher got, you know, checks of up to $50,000. From the revenue that a data center was creating. Obviously, there are instances where they're able, West Virginia, I think, is proposing cutting state income tax because the revenue that they're getting from data centers. So I think localities just need to be stricter in their negotiating up front and say, this is a trade. You know, you are creating jobs, and in return, you're going to cut our town. I just want to make sure that then you privatize our grid. Let's upgrade the grid and privatize it and give back more water and clean it up. And then with the extra revenue, you're just going to redo the school and the library. And then you can keep the rest of the revenue.
1: Mm-hmm.
2: Sounds good to me.
1: Sounds good to me, Taylor Riggs. Before I let you go, I'd be remiss if I didn't ask you about diesel prices.
2: Yeah.
1: I drive a Jeep. Uh-huh. It's a diesel Jeep. I bought it years ago because I wanted to get really great gas mileage, and I do. But boy, does it hurt filling up.
2: I have no news for you.
1: Okay.
2: I don't think it's going to get better. The market is telling you at $100 a gallon of oil, things are harder in the Strait of Hormuz than we thought. I don't think as much oil is coming through. I think if a lot of oil were coming through, we'd be closer to the 80s and not at 100. Yes, there's a little bit of a war risk premium built in there, but I don't think it's enough to be pushing us up to 100 if we really should be at 80. So supplies are tight, but it is a global market and it does help the refineries. A lot of people have said, why can't we just stop selling it abroad and just keep it here for US? But it's a global market and you do want those American refineries to be able to sell to the highest bidder on the global market. And you don't want government to come in and say you're not allowed to sell to the highest international buyer. You do have to sell it for a discount here in the US. That's government price controls. And so and probably it hurts people like you to hear that, but that's just the way that it's going to work for now. And yeah, it will not be solved by the midterms. I think this is going to be a bigger, longer lasting issue than we thought.
1: Yeah, and I guess the only question is what the impact will be on the midterms with all this. Taylor Riggs, co-host of The Big Money Show, thank you so much, my friend, for joining us here on Fox Across America. You're the best.
2: You got it. Thanks for having me.
1: I'll be right back. More to come. It's Zioli for Fela. Don't go away.
0: The show that's crashing the establishment party.
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0: If you're looking at who's going to be hosting Saturday Night Live this year, I wasn't, but I saw this story. Jalen Brunson, the New York Knicks, is going to be hosting an episode of Saturday Night Live this year. Mikey, this guy has been cashing in. He deserves it, too, in my opinion. He really does.
1: Yeah, no, I mean, he does. I mean, you're speaking like the one of 10 people in this area that root for the Nets, but...
0: And you don't even need to give that disclaimer. You can just, I don't root for the Knicks either, but you can talk about how Jalen Brunson deserves all he's getting, I think.
1: I rooted against them every step of the way.
0: So did I. I mean, of course I did. We all did. But he did take a big risk by playing for the Knicks, right?
1: Well, at the time, yeah. I mean, the Nets had just gotten Kyrie Irving, Kevin Durant, and James Harden for a little bit, and then he went to the Sixers. He did, and the Knicks were a terrible, you know, they're kind of like the Jets, but now the Jets are worse because they haven't won in 69.
0: I don't think you can compare the Jets considering they won, and the Jets haven't ever won recently.
1: Well, once,
0: Well, in recent days, not the before times. Also, Shane Gillis is going to host again. I think getting canceled, Mikey, from Saturday Night Live was the best thing that ever happened to Shane Gillis.
1: I think you're right.
0: Yeah.
1: Because he would have just been a cast member that, you know, maybe would have branched out eventually. But this helped his career, I think, more than it hurt it.
0: He got canceled, and then all these people started looking for him online to support him. And then he was able to kind of ride that wave. So he goes from being a canceled SNL cast member to a three-time SNL host. Pretty good, if you ask me. And he's selling out massive arenas across the country. He was just in Philly recently. I mean, it, you know,
1: he's fills from Philly,
0: up,
1: right?
0: Yeah. And I mean, he fills up major stadiums. It's epic.
1: Is Sydney Sweeney one of the hosts?
0: I don't know. I'm trying to find the entire list. And as usual, these annoying like pop culture sites that write this stuff never really give you the entire list of everything. So we'll have to find out. She should be, especially after the new commercial she put out. Man. Wow. That's all I'll say. If you're near a computer, you may want to go check it out. If you're not near a computer, get near
1: just
0: a computer.
1: Not at work.
0: Just not at work, right. For your own good and your own safety or around your wife. All right. It's Fox Across America's Yoli for Fela. Don't go away.
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7: Fox News, I'm Ted Lindner. Republicans putting on a political show in Dallas this week, holding their first ever national convention devoted to the midterms. President Trump, the keynote speaker Wednesday night. He'll speak again Thursday night. On Wednesday, offering his support to Republican candidates across the board.
8: We can't let that string be broken. So I'm asking you to pretend that I'm on the ballot. Just one more time.
7: And recovery underway in Hawaii after Hurricane Lowell brought heavy wind and rain to the islands. Fox Weather's Katie Byrne.
9: I'm on the south shore at Baby Beach in Poipu, where neighbors tell us at least 20 homes were damaged. One house was lifted completely off its foundation and moved. Others were shoved into each other with roofs and walls ripped away.
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19: A 7 on the WOKV weather meter. Partly cloudy overnight. A brief shower or two possible. Temperatures in the 70s inland and the low 80s at the beaches. And a partly sunny, hot and humid Thursday. A few afternoon thunderstorms develop, especially inland with highs near 90. From the First Alert Weather Center, I'm Action News Jack's Chief Meteorologist Mike Burrish for 104.5 WOKV.
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0: Family members of 9/11 victims telling the mayor, please, do not come to the memorial service, cut 19.
1: The purpose of this whole thing, this 25th anniversary, is for our, you know, victims and us survivors to blend in and pray that day for all the families, not have a circus around us.
2: We're honoring our loved ones, and he didn't go to the 25th anniversary of flight of 93, the bombing. So, and he was free. So I don't know why he's so animate about going to this one when we just ask that he just respect us from 7 to 11 and let us have our mourning and understand that this is sacred and hallowed space.
3: Mayor Mamdani is serving himself, not the people. We all went through a traumatic event, and we had politicians that were by our side, helping us, inviting us into their homes, caring about us. We don't want a mayor who only wants to be there for the publicity.
0: All right, joining us now on Fox Sports America, Elizabeth Pipko, former national spokeswoman for the Republican National Committee. Elizabeth, you think Mamdani will get the hint and stay home?
4: I think he actually certainly got the hint, and that's why he's going. I think he's enjoying the fact that we can't seem to keep his name out of our mouths. And I think as someone who really hates everything that we stand for as Americans, I think he finds a sick joy in going, despite knowing that the families tomorrow, the most important people, Friday, the most important people that really this week should be all about, right? It's not about us. It's about everyone that was personally impacted. I think he's in a sick way enjoying the fact that they don't want him there, and yet he has the power to go there and make it about himself anyway.
0: Let's talk about the Republican National Midterm Convention that's happening right now in Dallas, Texas. Obviously, this is a big deal to highlight the midterm candidates and also to go head to head in a very public way and challenge what the socialists are offering people vis-a-vis affordability.
4: 100%. Look, our greatest competition is not ourselves. Obviously, things could be better. The president himself says very often how much better he wishes things were and how excited he is for this conflict, for example, with Iran, to be behind us and to prove what he's very capable of doing. We know what he's able to do with the economy, for example, based on his first term. Donald Trump is the person that tells us, actually, no matter how good things are, that he wants them even better. But we're not up against our own record. We're up against Democrats. And I think the choice between a President Trump with power for the next 2 years, the remaining 2 years of his term, versus the Donald Trump, who's going to be held back by Democrats, who are, I think, so historically unpopular at a level that they never have been in the history, at least of modern America and a Democrat party. I think the choice is blatantly obvious who has it right and who has it very, very wrong.
0: And do you think that that's the message that they should offer to voters who may not want to come out in midterms? Like, listen, if you don't, they're going to impeach me. They're going to shut down the agenda. It's basically over. And that, do you think that's enough to motivate those voters who don't typically come out in midterms?
4: You know, I think it's a combination of two things. I think it's not just the actual message, but I think it's how you deliver the message. I think when somebody speaks, a politician, for example, speaks, people can tell if they're genuine or not. They can tell if they're being fully transparent or not. And they can tell if it's some kind of regurgitated line that their consultants told them to say. And I think they want to hear what we very often hear from President Trump, which is what got him elected. And that's the truth. He's one of very few politicians that will always tell the American people the truth about how things are going, how he wishes things were better or worse, for example, and what he sees for the future. And I think for Republicans right now, it's about doing just that. It's about going out and speaking to the people of our country, telling them you understand that things are not perfect, telling them that you yourself also wish things were better, and warning them of what will happen after November if Democrats win, if they take back control of the House, of the Senate, and what will happen not just to President Trump. Of course, impeachments are a waste of money and a threat to everything that we hold dear in our country and a giant waste of time. But on top of that, Democrat policies are dangerous to all of us. They do not work. They actually work against the American public. And I think because of the historically low approval ratings that we continue to see of the Democrat Party, I mean, that's proof that the people actually know that. That the American public might be disappointed that things aren't as good as they wish they were right now, but they are fully aware themselves that Democrats are not the ones that could fix it.
0: But are they fully aware, though? I mean, I think that that's the question, right? Have Republicans done a good enough job explaining to the two people why what the socialists are offering will actually cost you more money? Because I'm not so sure they have. I think, you know, we understand why their policies are crazy. We get it. But the average American who's hearing all this, are we giving them enough contrast to say,

0: Hey, no, it's actually going to cost you more money. Because I personally think Republicans could be doing a much better job of that.
1: Well, look, first and foremost, we can always be doing a better job. I tell everyone, if you think you're working 24/7, find the 25th hour in the day. We should always be working harder, especially anyone that's a representative of the American public, anyone that was voted into office. That's a privilege, and you should always be working even harder than you did yesterday. I think we could always do better. I think the contrast is so blatant. I don't want to diminish the American people and how I view them. I think most people do know. I think the problem is not whether the average American understands that socialism is wrong. It's whether the average American has the time and the energy to believe that they should go out and vote in the midterm election. It's very hard to get people excited for a midterm election. It's very difficult, especially when you're the party currently in power. It's a lot easier for angry radical socialists to go out and vote. Most of them, as we know, don't hold jobs and have nothing to do on an election day as well. And I think it's about not just getting people to understand the difference. Like you said, we could always do more, but I do believe the average American knows. But it's about getting them excited to want to go out and circle that bubble for the Republican candidate that is their option for the future. That's the problem. It's getting people excited to go and to vote, because it is a lot for the average person who's worried about their family and their kids and their job. They have a lot going on, and it's about getting people to know that this is an important election to vote in. Very often we look back at elections and realize how close they in fact were and how many people that stayed home actually made up the difference in a win or a loss. So it's about getting people excited to go vote and making them know, convincing them that you are going to work for them even harder after November than you have been right now.
0: Yeah, we know that there are Trump voters and there are voters who vote for Republicans, and they're not always the same. And I think that that's part of the challenge and part of why it's good the president's getting involved here. Let's talk about for a second. Elizabeth Pipko is with us, former national spokeswoman for the Republican Party. Let's talk about Hassan Piker for a moment. I mean, this vile guy has been attached to every Democrat. It's pretty funny listening to Democrats now try to distance themselves from Hassan Piker, saying, oh, he's just a podcaster. He's a streamer. He's a guy on Twitch. Like, I don't even know the guy. I'm going to play you a quick flashback from his time on Pod Save America, and then I'm going to play you Representative Jamie Raskin, who won't condemn Hassan Piker. So let's start with cut nine.
2: I'm a harm reduction voter. I'm a lesser evil voter, and therefore I would vote for Hamas over Israel every single time.
0: And here's Raskin on Meet the Press. He won't condemn that.
3: I don't even know if Hassan Piker considers himself a Democrat. I know he attacked me for campaigning with Kelly Barr and Sean McCann and other Democrats in Michigan. I think all of that is an irrelevant distraction. Obviously, nobody supports Hamas, a terrorist organization which brutally attacked Israel on October the 7th. But people here also don't support the policies of Bibi Netanyahu. But we're not going to be able to work that out in the next 60 days. We're going to stand strong for democracy, national security, human rights all over the world, but beginning right here in America, where our national security, our democracy, and our human rights have been undermined by Donald Trump and his MAGA followers.
0: It seems to me, though, Elizabeth, there are a lot of Democrats who stand with Hamas and won't condemn Hamas.
1: I mean, clearly, you just played the clip right there. This should be the easiest combination and the easiest answer for him to give, right? When you do these interviews, I think these politicians often worry about complicated questions. This should be an easy question. And yet, in 2026, for Democrats, it's not, because they're terrified to alienate that base that supports Hassan Piker that they need in order to win these midterms. Like we were just talking about, the average American knows that they are not the answer. It's those radical socialists that actually they know will come out and will vote for them, and that's who they can't anger. I mean, the best way to describe it, honestly, and unfortunately, is what's happening this week. This is 25 years since 9/11, and I think this morning on Fox was the father of Todd Beamer, the man, one of 40 passengers on Flight 93 on 9/11 that fought back against terrorists. These are all American heroes, and he spent his time on Fox today not just getting to talk about his hero of a son, but asking people, almost begging people, to vote for Mike Rogers over El Sayed. That's where we are 25 years after 9/11. I get emotional thinking about it. This man can't even talk about his son and let us know what an amazing man he was, because he feels in his soul so passionately that he has to beg people to vote against those that can't condemn the very evil that took his son's life to begin with. No one has learned their lesson from 9/11, and people like Hassan Piker, we shouldn't even be mentioning their names, let alone knowing that they exist on a week that we are mourning not just these individuals, but one of the most horrific days in American history.
0: Well, I think it's good to mention his name to tie Democrats to him, because I think he's so vile that it's like a stench they can't get off their skin once, you know, they're associated with him. But some of these guys, they're proud of their association. I mean, Abdul El-Sayed, who's a great example of this. He pals around with him. He tried to distance himself. That didn't work because Piker's people got angry. And then Abdul El-Sayed kind of said, well, I'm not going to cancel the guy. It's not about canceling somebody. It's about who you choose to associate with. And I think the great line, which is that judge a person by the character of the company he keeps, right?
1: Right. And it's exactly right. This is so easy. We should not be having these conversations. No one should be an option for a Senate seat in the United States of America for a midterm election who cannot say, no, I don't want this man around me. No, I'm not his friend. It's not a complicated thing. And again, I'm so disappointed in so many people who allowed this to happen. We have to talk about Hassan Piker because Democrats allowed him to become almost the face of the party that they are today, of so many of these candidates that are on the ballot in 2 months. And it's an incredible, incredible dishonor to all the people that we will be mourning and remembering on Friday.
0: Elizabeth Pipko, thanks so much for joining us here on Fox Across America. You always are so gracious with your time, and we truly appreciate it, my friend.
1: Thank you. Hope to talk soon.
0: All right. More to come on Fox Across America. Yoli for Fela. We got more to come, including the craziness that was said on The View. Don't go away.
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0: This is a big deal. The Transportation Security Administration is considering allowing some travelers to bring water bottles through security at the airport. Man, think about it. So 9/11 obviously changed a lot of things. As we know, it clearly changed the airline experience. No question about that. We've never been allowed to bring water through ever since. There was the guy who was going to do the water bomb thing. Same thing with the shoe bomber. It's why we can't take our shoes off anymore. But now here we are 25 years later. The question is, are those rules still necessary? And if your TSA pre-check, which you got to pay, I think it's $85 a year for, I think. And that gives you that little check mark on your ticket. And then you can go to the special TSA pre-check line. You don't have to take your shoes off. You don't have to take your belt off unless you're Josh. I'll explain that in just a second. And then you can go right through. You have to take your computer out of your bag. I actually pay for it. I don't fly that much, but when I do, I can't stand lines. I hate to be late. So I find it worth it. I also have three little kids, so they get to go through with me, and that also helps too. The lines at the airport will have new technology, including facial comparison, which will allow you to go through without showing a boarding pass. So I mean, we're there with the facial recognition technology. I mean, everybody who was worried about it, including myself, it's here. There's nothing we could do to stop it. We knew that. The TSA also detailed this new gate side program, which will allow people without a ticket to go through security to accompany family members or greet them at the gate when they land. Something has not been allowed since September 11th, 2001. And both programs are expected to take about a year to be rolled out, and only for TSA PreCheck members. The new technology will also include 3D luggage and body scanners as well. I'm all for fighting Big Water Bottle, who clearly has been behind not letting people bring water through the airport, making them buy water when they get through the gates. Or what happens is people wind up bringing on water bottles and then filling them at the airport. And let me just say, these water bottles can be weapons. Some of these things weigh 50 pounds. I'm not kidding. My kids all have them. My wife has one. I think it's in a Walla. The thing's like 50 pounds, not even with water in it. Tell me that's not a weapon. Come on. Now, Josh, what happened to you at Bozeman Airport?
19: I mean, this is the definition of first world problems. But yeah, I mean, I did the whole thing. You know, I paid the $80 for 5 years, 5 years worth of pre-check. That's amazing. Great deal. Absolutely go and get it. But yeah, it was one of those frustrating things where you go through the process, you have pre-check, you get to the line, you go through the regular scanner. And sure enough, it started beeping, probably because I had my license still in my hand. You know, that silly thing. And right. They're like, okay, you got to go back, and now you got to take off your belt and shoes. Which it's like, you know, like you have all of my info. You've taken multiple pictures of me. I've passed background checks. Like, right. Just let me through. Come on. But right. Whatever. And I took it off, dealt with it, cost me 2 minutes. Oh, well, I couldn't go and pay another $8 for water in, you know, 2 extra minutes.
0: Yeah, I mean, you're still pre-check at that moment. They should just let you go through. But, you know, they waste time on stupid stuff like that. Time they could be, I don't know, maybe catching actual terrorists. I don't know. It just, a lot of what they do doesn't make much sense. But I'm glad that they're trying to streamline some of this now. So, the gateside program. So, when Mikey flies anywhere, we can all go to the gate and wait for him. Cheer him on. Wish him good luck.
19: Yeah, we can beat him to the gate. I mean, this definitely doesn't negate the ending of Love Actually, though. If the kid was just pre-checked, then he'd be fine. But
0: yeah.
20: And the last episode of Friends, right? Isn't there something like that there? Or I don't know. Spoiler alert, maybe.
0: Even yeah, you got to give spoiler alerts to both of those things.
19: How dare you? What if, you know, it takes a long time to get through 10 seasons of Friends.
20: Right? Yeah, true. Unless you especially just watch it at night.
0: It's painful and it hasn't aged well, and that canned laughter just drives me crazy. So
20: Seinfeld's
0: I can't
20: aged well, though, right?
0: Seinfeld has aged great. Yeah. I went to my buddy's house the other day. He's one of those black boxes that gets every channel on Earth. And they have a 24/7 Seinfeld channel. And I found myself sitting on the couch in his living room just watching Seinfeld. I couldn't stop.
20: Oh, that's amazing.
0: Yeah. It was great. And no matter which episode it is and what time you watch the episode, like if you walk in, it's 15 minutes in, you're still sucked in. You got to watch it because you can't get out.
20: What's your favorite one?
0: Probably the contest might be my overall favorite.
20: Yeah, same. Well, that's one of them. The one with Keith Hernandez, too, is pretty good.
0: That's good. The second spitter?
20: Yep.
0: Yeah.
20: And George with the job when he's running out at the end.
0: What do you think? Was Save Vandalay?
20: Yeah.
0: Save Vandalay? It's the best.
20: That's a good one. And the Vandalay. Soup Nazi one.
0: Yeah, Soup Nazi one's good, too. That guy has done well for himself after that.
20: I think so. Yeah, even though he hated the thing at the time, right?
0: Yeah, he did. But, yeah, he's done well. There'll never be another show like it, I think, because they probably couldn't make it today.
20: No.
0: A lot of the show was a little bit risque and politically incorrect, which I loved about it. I think it's aged well.
20: Yeah. Married with Children, right?
0: Yeah.
20: With Ed O'Neill.
0: Yeah, that's another show that's done well in syndication. Probably better in syndication than when it was on the air.
20: Maybe because Ed O'Neill had like the whole second career with Modern Family and people would go back and watch it.
0: That's right. Well, most of you watched it for his wife in that show. What was her name?
20: Oh, Sofia Vergara.
0: Yes. Yep. Mm-hmm. Yes. She was the real draw on that show. Just saying.
20: She was.
0: Just saying. All right. Well, we'll see what happens with the airports. I'm excited for the changes, though. It makes me happy that at least we'll be, I don't know, streamlining some of this, make it a little bit easier to fly. That's a good thing. All right, Jimmy will be back. In the meantime, thanks for hanging out in Fox Sports America with me, Rich Zeoli. You can follow me at Rich Zeoli. Grab my podcast if you would. And it's been a great time. Thank you. Thanks to Mikey and Josh. I'll see you.
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27: The first ever Republican midterm convention. I'm Ted Lindner, Fox News. President Trump offering his support to Republican candidates across the country at the first convention in Dallas, Texas. is the keynote speaker. He'll speak again on Thursday night. The president on Wednesday night speaking for over an hour, telling voters to pretend he's on the ballot in November.
1: We can't let that string be broken. So I'm asking you to pretend that I'm on the ballot. I'm on the ballot. I'm on the ballot. Just one more time.
27: Friday marks 25 years since the September 11th attacks. Former President George W. Bush reflecting on the anniversary of that fateful day during a moderated event held on Wednesday night at the George W. Bush Presidential Center in Dallas with former Secretary of State Condoleezza Rice. The president was in Florida on that fateful Tuesday morning reading to school children when his chief of staff, Andrew Card, informed him of the attack. In addition to the 9/11 anniversary coming up on Friday, today, Thursday, marks 1 year since Turning Point USA founder Charlie Kirk was assassinated. Fox's Jeff Manasso.
2: Charlie Kirk was shot and killed September 10th, 2025. He was later honored by world leaders and by President Trump in one of the largest private memorials ever for a private citizen, as Kirk's influence remains a year later, one of the most powerful forces in American politics.
3: Not just America got such an incredible man that sacrificed so much for this country, but that young people had somebody that truly believed in them like nobody else did before.
2: TPUSA's Mikey McCoy. College chapters are reportedly up 64%, new high school chapters up 168% since Kirk's death at the age of just 31. Jeff Manasso, Fox News.
27: Kirk's alleged assassin, Tyler Robinson, headed to trial. 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
10: A 7 on the WOKV weather meter. Partly cloudy overnight. A brief shower or two possible. Temperatures in the 70s inland to the low 80s at the beaches. And a partly sunny, hot and humid Thursday. A few afternoon thunderstorms develop, especially inland with highs near 90. From the First Alert Weather Center, I'm Action News Jack's Chief Meteorologist Mike Burrish for 104.5 WOKV.
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0: From the heartland of America and the gateway to the West, good morning, good evening, wherever you may be, across the nation, around the world. I'm George Norrie. This is Coast to Coast AM. Later tonight, scaring people. Why did they do it? By the way, it's storming here in St. Louis. You might hear some thunder in the background once in a while. Here's what's happening. Global oil prices ended above $100 a barrel on Wednesday for the first time in 7 weeks, reviving concerns about global energy supply disruptions and a fresh inflationary shock, just as major central banks prepare to make key interest rate decisions later this month. The U.S. Central Command rejected claims by Iran's Islamic Revolutionary Guard Corps that it struck two U.S. Navy destroyers operating in the Middle East, saying no American warships were hit. The IRGC claimed that it attacked 10 ships, including two U.S. vessels and 8 oil tankers attempting to cross what it called a prohibited, unsafe area of the Strait of Hormuz. With today's activities, here's our Tom Danheiser.
1: Well, Tehran has said it attacked 10 ships around the Strait of Hormuz after the U.S. sunk 5 Iranian tankers as escalating strikes between the two countries sent oil prices above $100. The attacks were the sharpest flare-up of strikes in weeks as the two sides try to break a deadlock in the 6-month-long war. The fighting in recent weeks has largely revolved around who controls the Strait of Hormuz as Iran attempts to close off the waterway and Washington enforces a blockade of Iranian ports. The Strait of Hormuz is a critical route for global energy supplies, with up to 20% of the world's oil and gas transiting it before the U.S.-Iran war. An Iranian Revolutionary Guard Corps spokesperson says a restricted area extending from Chabahar in Iran into parts of the Gulf of Oman and the Arabian Sea will be announced, and that any ship that passes through that area will be sanctioned. Meanwhile, dozens of vessels carrying humanitarian aid and international activists departed from Turkey toward the Gaza Strip. Israeli forces intercepted multiple boats attempting to break the naval blockade of Gaza. U.S. President Donald Trump says talks with Iran could happen and claimed that the war will end immediately after the U.S. midterm elections, saying he thinks the end is near because Iran is desperate to affect the midterms. And the price of Brent crude, the international benchmark for oil, topped $100 a barrel Wednesday, as we said, its highest level since late May, as the U.S. and Iran standoff over the Strait of Hormuz flared up again with new attacks. According to Goldman Sachs analysis, the price could rise above $120 a barrel. George?
0: Crazy times. Thank you, Tom. Transportation Secretary Sean Duffy is accusing the Ford Motor Company of becoming too dependent on Chinese companies, warning the CEO that the automaker's business ties to China threaten U.S. national security and American manufacturing. The letter marks one of the Trump administration's strongest public rebukes of a major American automaker over its business relationships with China. John Truman Wolf, author of The Coming Financial Crisis, with us here. John, is that trading deal too much for China or not? What do you think?
2: Well, the letter was very condemnatory, George. I mean, it's a long letter finding fault with Ford, several points with Ford's relationship with China. That said, Ford fired back immediately, calling the Department of Transportation's letter a, quote, wrong-headed attempt to capture headlines. The company asserted that the criticism was riddled with factual errors. This looks like it's going to court, or maybe, assuming the president's going to keep his promise and go to China, maybe they can sort it out. But this, right this minute, this is a very unsettling dispute between the Department of Transportation and the Chinese.
0: Do we seem to be pushing the Chinese too much, John? What do you think?
2: I agree with what you just said, George. Yes.
0: Well, we better be careful. Thank you, John Truman Wolf. Americans are more skeptical of government information than they were a few years ago, with majorities now saying they have little or no trust in federal government information about elections, politics, foreign affairs, or the environment, according to a new poll. People seem to be acting wacky these days, though. Do you sense it? I thought I'd have our buddy Howard Bloom check into it, noted author, and he's a great sociologist. Howard, what's going on? Why are people acting so strange?
3: Well, the world is changing fast, so fast that it makes us see through a lens of insanity. How Does Rapid Change Drive Us Nuts? In 1905, a six-year-old boy in Norway had a revelatory experience. Summers were hot in Oslo, his hometown, to keep her son happy. His mom rented a farmhouse 15 miles outside the city for the summer. The farmhouse came complete with a yard full of chickens, and Torleif Skjelderup-Ebb, the six-year-old, became chicken obsessed. First, he taught himself to recognize every bird. To help himself out, he gave all the chickens names, and he started a notebook. Then he noticed patterns. Chicken number one was first at the food trough. All the other chickens made way for her. That haughty chicken had another privilege. She was allowed to peck at any of her fellow chickens, any at all. The next chicken to eat at the trough was also privileged. She got to peck at any other chicken she wanted, with the exception of chicken number one. Chicken number three was the third to eat at the trough. She got more limited privileges. She could peck any chicken she wanted, with the exception of chicken number one and chicken number two. The six-year-old boy added to his notebooks summer after summer for 17 years. Then he wrote his university thesis on the topic. He called what he had found a dominance hierarchy and a pecking order. To him, this system seemed tyrannical, but it accomplished something crucial. Every chicken knew her place. The result was peace. Peace, that is, until you threw a strange chicken into the yard, an unknown chicken. Then all heck broke loose. The chickens went nuts. Why? None of the home chickens knew where they stood anymore, and no one wanted to be shoved farther down the pecking order to make room for the newcomer. In fact, some treated the chaos as a chance to move up. That is what's happening in the world right now. America, the country we love, is losing its top chicken at the trough position, its position of global leadership. China is slowly but surely inching its way into the top spot. What's more, in 2022, OpenAI made ChatGPT available to the public. The result was an AI explosion. Journalists discovered that if you could find a negative story and you could put the word AI in the title, it would attract hits. In the first year, the big negative AI story was of a bot who told a New York Times reporter that she loved him and tried to convince him that he did not really love his wife. The second year, the big negative AI story was you were about to be fired and replaced by AI. In the last 24 hours, the big story has been that ex-Anthropic employees warned that artificial intelligence is likely to kill off every human on the planet in 10 years. And on top of all that, we have the daily uncertainties of the Iran war. New chickens are being tossed into our barnyard nearly every week. No wonder we're going nuts.
0: Thank you, Howard. People are really uncanny right now. 3 minutes of intense exercise may have more beneficial impacts on our psychology and health than 90 minutes of more moderate exertion. The idea could sound far-fetched, but in a groundbreaking new study published in Cell Reports Medicine, scientists found that the blood of people who completed 3 minutes worth of an all-out exercise in 30-second bursts over the course of 23 minutes teemed afterward with far more molecules associated with health improvements than the blood of people who rode bikes relatively moderately for an hour and a half. Isn't that amazing? Work hard and work fast. In a moment, Dr. Judy Orloff back with us on Coast to Coast. We're going to talk about her new work, The Empath Survival Guide, Life Strategies for Sensitive People, and Keeping Away from Psychic Vampires when we come right back on Coast to Coast AM. 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

0: And welcome back to Coast. George Norrie with you. Dr. Judith Orloff back with us, psychiatrist, empath, and an author. Her work has been featured on The Today Show, CNN, PBS, Psychology Today, USA Today, and has been a regular guest here on Coast to Coast. She has spoken at medical schools, hospitals, and the American Psychiatric Association, and venues where she presents practical, intuitive tools to doctors, patients, and everyday folks. Here she is on Coast to Coast. Judith, how are you?
1: Hello, George. I'm great. How are you?
0: Great. Looking forward to this. Explain to us what an empath is.
1: And I'm a psychiatrist and an empath. And so what an empath is somebody who is very sensitive, very open, and tends to feel things that are going on in other people. And that could happen so much so when we take it on into our own bodies and become overwhelmed by it.
0: So Go ahead.
1: Oh, empaths have both a gift and they have challenges that they have to work with, so they're not exhausted by their gift.
0: Is it a gift or a curse to be an empath?
1: That's always the question. It's a gift. I mean, for me, as a psychiatrist, all these years I've been, you know, talking to people and helping people and seeing patients and seeing what good it can do to incorporate your intuition and your empathy into your linear mind. To be able to have multi-perceptional skills, to be able to, you know, exude everything that you have inside. I think that that is a gift. But where people suffer, and a lot of my patients suffer, is that they take on the energy of the world. And in the world today, there is so much chaotic, negative, crazy energy that sensitive empaths who aren't trained in putting up boundaries or shielding themselves or with other tools, they just take it all in and absorb it and suffer. And then, you know, they might want to just withdraw from the world and stay home and never come out again, which happens to certain people.
0: It's crazy times. We're going to get into psychic vampires in a moment, energy vampires as well, as they're called. The title of your book is called The Empath Survival Guide. Tell me about that title.
1: The empath survival guide is how to survive as an empath, because unless you know certain skills, and learn how to work with the energies of the world and not take it on into your own body, you can suffer a lot. And so empaths need certain skills that I wanted to write about and share about so that they all can begin to practice them and not suffer, so that they could come into their power. And they have quite a bit of power in terms of their hearts, in terms of their energy, in terms of how they can help the world, you know, without suffering so much and without knowing specific skills. They're just subject to attack by energy vampires everywhere. I mean, from the narcissist to the rageaholic, you know, to people who just suck your energy dry and they don't know how to identify it. I mean, as simple as if you're talking to somebody and suddenly your energy goes down, you know, and you start feeling sick or drained or unhappy or depressed, you know, that really means something. Pay attention. That person that you're talking to might, you know, not be that good for you, but people talk themselves out of this, you know, and so they don't trust their own take on the situation. And that's something that really want to encourage people to trust themselves when they're around drainers.
0: Judith, are there different types of empaths?
1: Yes, there are different types. There's intuitive empaths, empaths who are very open intuitively and can sense and know things about you precognitively, or can just sense your energy and feel where you're at, or to know if you're speaking the truth or not, you know, whether what you're saying is authentic or whether something's off. And so the intuitive empath is somebody who, you know, goes through the world with a wide open intuition, and they know a lot of things, but they also can take on too much information and too much information coming at them too fast. And, you know, patients come to me with that. And so they have to learn how to slow it down and to connect with their inner dialogue and to connect with these, you know, forces or powers that come through you so that they don't take you over, in a sense, or you're able to center yourself. You're able to say, I've got to slow this down. There's too much happening. So that's what can occur with an intuitive empath, or you can have a physical empath, somebody who picks up your physical symptoms or can feel what's going on in your body. And it's a kind of a gift that they come into the world with, so that, you know, they can read people on a physical level. And so this is really helpful if you're in healthcare or you're, you know, in a situation where you're working with people and you can help them. But what happens is you can actually feel, let's say they have a stomach pain, you might feel it in your body, but what you don't want to do is continue to take it on. So one way not to do that is to use the breath to breathe through that symptom and breathe it out of your body, not to encourage anything to stay in your body, because that's, you know, a problem with empaths, you know, if they take on too much. So it's something to be, for everyone who's listening who's an empath, and I assume there are lots of you, to be able to, you know, say, no, you know, it's too much. I'm not taking this on. And it's none of my business really to take this on. There are other kinds of empaths. There's animal empaths where you can communicate with animals, and some empaths have a deep sense of connection to animals, all kinds of animals. And, you know, that's they could talk to them, and they're animal communicators. And so most of those people are empaths. And then there are plant empaths who could connect to, you know, the nature and the life force of the plants and the trees, and to go into a forest and to be able to sit at the bottom of a tree trunk and feel the energy of that tree and share it, and to be able, that's a wonderful place to meditate, is at the foot of a tree. So those are various types of empaths that you might relate to.
0: Judith, are empaths born or created?
1: That's a good question. Empaths are different. Empaths don't all fit under one category, but they're both born and they're created. When I was going through medical school, and we were in OBGYN, I would see babies being born. When babies come out, they're very different, you know, from one another. You know, some babies come out where their hand is extended into the world and they sense everything with energy, and you could just tell they're feeling their way through their environment. And there are other babies that come out that are just little CEOs, you know, they pop out of the womb and they're like ready to conquer the world. And it's a whole different way of perceiving the world. So some infants come out as empaths. And I believe that what happens in utero also affects our sensitivities. So it doesn't just start when we're born. It starts the moment we're conceived. And there are all kinds of energies that are at play with that. But some empaths, you know, have gone through a lot of trauma in their life, particularly early trauma. You know, if they're raised in alcoholic homes, you know, if they're raised neglectful homes, and they get traumatized, their energy gets traumatized. And so they don't have the same defenses up that maybe other babies do or infants do that have more of a nurturing beginning. And, you know, how many people have that? I hope more and more can have that nurturing beginning, but a lot of empaths don't have that. And so it's like they have they don't have anything between themselves and the world. And so an empath, when you pick something up, it's like feeling with, you know, 10 fingers or 50 fingers rather than, you know, a few. You know, you just have so much more sensory abilities to be able to sense the world. But for others who know empaths to really appreciate that about them, if they haven't experienced it, they might, you know, not be able to understand it as well. But those who can really relate to what I'm saying, everybody needs to honor these energies. You need to honor this empathy in yourself and not try and get rid of it and not listen to other people who say there's something wrong with you, that you have it. You must develop it. I mean, I believe strongly that this trait, these empaths, are going to save the world, that this is the quality that is missing. You could say all these negative things are happening, all these dark energies are there, which is all true. You know, this is light and this is dark. We have both. But these empaths have a natural instinct to save the planet. and to connect to the planet. And they see it as their work to be stewards of the planet and to do everything to support it. It's not a matter of a debate. It's a knowing that an empath has about connecting to nature and connecting to why we're here, you know, and how to save this place, you know, and to never give up about that.
0: Where do people get your book, The Empath Survival Guide, Judith?
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2: News. I'm Sue Guzman. Republicans flocking to Dallas Tuesday for a first-of-its-kind midterm convention. Day one, President Trump, the featured speaker.
3: Your vote will decide whether our country stumbles at the starting gate of the next 250 years or surges forward and never, ever looks back.
2: The president promising a $5,000 dividend to all American adults should Republicans win the House and Senate in November. Illinois Governor J.B. Pritzker also in Dallas. He had a counter message for the Democrats.
4: The Republicans are lying and they're corrupt. And that corruption just won't work this time.
2: Recovery's underway in Hawaii after Hurricane Lowell brought heavy wind and rain to the islands. Lowell causing extensive damage, destroying many homes and other structures, and most of the island remains without power. 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
12: A 7 on the WOKV weather meter. Partly cloudy overnight. A brief shower or two possible. Temperatures in the 70s inland and the low 80s at the beaches. And a partly sunny, hot and humid Thursday. A few afternoon thunderstorms develop, especially inland with highs near 90. From the First Alert Weather Center, I'm Action News Jack's Chief Meteorologist Mike Burrish for 104.5 WOKV.
13: 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And Action News Jack's chief meteorologist, Mike Burrish, has the five-day forecast on Jacksonville's morning news on 104.5 WOKV, Jacksonville's news.

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1: We'll take your calls next hour with Dr. Judy Orloff as we talk about psychic vampires and empaths. So make sure you're part of the program. Lots more to talk with her about.

0: he's been traveling all over the world in pursuit of what these interactions with NHI that he's been having might actually be. From the Vatican, he's gone to South America. Now he's headed off to Egypt. We also discussed the lady, as he calls her, and who she might be. That's another apparition that he's had encounters with, and how different people that see these unique orbs are having different interpretations based on their expectations.
1: Does he call the lady an extraterrestrial?
0: No, he thinks it's of spiritual origin.
1: Interesting. Ron, you know, with the government releases and the current chatter, the topic of ET life is gaining momentum. I see it all the time. Do you worry that this will die down, or do you think it might head more towards the mainstream?
0: I think the whole point of this, obviously nothing that's come out's been a smoking gun or anything that's changed the needle. I think it's moving the needle for people outside this community and giving a wider audience a little more exposure to this, and I think that's a really good thing.
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0: Thanks, bud.
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0: And welcome back, George Norrie, along with Dr. Judith Orloff, our psychiatrist empath. Judith, psychic vampires, energy vampires, what are they in your opinion?
1: Psychic vampires and energy vampires are people who have the power to suck your energy dry. And you could feel them intuitively if you're around somebody and suddenly your energy starts to go down. Maybe it's slowly, maybe it's just very quickly. You need to be aware of that intuitively so that you honor that. And energy vampires can be narcissists. They could be rageaholics. They can be vicious types, just people who are mean-spirited and vicious and want to hurt you in some way. Or they could be a chronic talker, somebody who talks so much you can't get a word in edgewise and your energy is going down. So everybody can relate to that. And what happens in that situation is somebody's talking and then you move back maybe, a foot or two, and then they move forward. So they're very crafty in terms of wanting to corner you so that, they might not look at the fact that they're draining your energy. They might not, but they are. And so it's important not to get cornered by them and to be able to set boundaries at that time and say, I have to go on and talk with these people now. It was nice talking to you, and just exit. It's very important to do that. Empaths are terrible at doing that. They're so polite. They just want to stand there and listen forever, which is not healthy. And so it's important as an empath, as a sensitive person, to identify these energy vampires. We're talking about the chronic talker now, but know that they're real. And just because they seem benign, if your energy is going down, that's what's important, because that could lead to a lot of things. If you're around chronically around energy vampires and they're sucking at you and you're not doing anything to protect yourself, it can affect your health and your well-being. And so, first of all, you want to identify who the energy vampires are, to ask yourself, to look around in your life and say, who are the people, if I have any at all, that are draining me? And to be very honest about that. You're not necessarily judging them, or you want to just identify who they are so you can develop strategies to stop this from happening. You don't want to allow people to drain your energy. It just is not healthy, and it's something that, it's part of self-care as far as I'm concerned, just identifying the people in your life who maybe aren't so good for you, or maybe you're just not compatible with them energetically. But whatever it is, you have to ask yourself with anybody. I, as an empath, I have to do this all the time. Otherwise, my energy will be drained, where I have to say, is this relationship, this energy, even if it's just for a short period of time, something positive? Is my energy going up? This is, the opposite of an energy vampire. Do I feel better? Do I feel close to the person? Do I feel like I'm more energized around this person? Am I drawn to this person? Whatever, as opposed to being drained. So you have to ask yourself that. And so everyone who's listening, who's interested in changing this about their lives and wants to deal with the energy vampires, this is wonderful. As a psychiatrist, this is very important to me, that my patients, make sure that they're accountable for who they're with and what relationships they get in and who's draining them and who isn't, and be able to take steps that are positive with those that are draining your energy. Perhaps limit contact with them, or at least identify who they are. That's really important, and it's so good for your well-being, and it's part of your intuitive self and your empath self. Because as an empath, if I didn't do this, if I wasn't aware, if I just went outdoors every day and went into the world and I wasn't aware, I didn't acknowledge who was draining me, who was giving me energy, and really just feel that intuitively, I don't think I would, be as energized as I usually am. I want to feel well. I want to be happy. I want to use my intuition. I want to use my empathy. And be able to just say what isn't working in my life too. And that can include these energy vampires. You know, one of which is a narcissist. I know, George, you had mentioned that before, that you wanted to talk about the narcissist, mm-hmm. because the narcissist is very common and is very, it's all over our world. We're getting so many examples of narcissists on the world stage, you know, on a personal stage, you know, people are just experiencing them. So they're learning a lot about narcissists, but narcissists are people who have what is called empathy deficient disorder. And this means that they're not capable of having empathy as we know it. And this is really, really important that you know this, because a narcissist can be very self-absorbed. They can be very charming as well. And they present a false kind of empathy where they, it's not exactly pretending, but they know how to charm you into believing that they really understand you and that they are the person you've been looking for.
0: A lot of psychic vampires, Judith, as you mentioned, don't even know they're doing it, do they?
1: That's true. No, they don't even know. Some are just born with this capacity where they come into the world, and it could be partly narcissism, where they don't look at it that way. They don't say, oh, I'm lacking empathy, and it's something I want to develop. They think they have it. And if a narcissist, you know, and the narcissist partner come into me as a therapist and they want to have psychotherapy, it's almost impossible, because the narcissist will always say it's your fault. The narcissist is never accountable for the part they might play in a relationship. So it's difficult to deal with them, and especially if they don't know what they're doing. You know, if they don't have that consciousness of this is what I'm doing, and I'm consciously charming this person or setting off love bombs, you know, in order to charm them and reel them in, they might not think about it exactly that way. They might just think of themselves as irresistible. And so that's why it's all happening. But they're not saying, oh, I have a lack of empathy and this disturbs me. They think they are empathic. So they don't have a, you know, a real sense of reality.
0: I knew a psychic vampire who asked me for help one day, and it worked. He would bore the living daylights out of people by just sitting next to them. It was unbelievable. I've never seen anything like this. When he talked, it was even worse, and you could see people just try to mingle and walk away from this guy. And one day he called me and he said, George, I need a favor. You're into a lot of this. Is there something wrong with me? And I said, what do you mean? Physically? And he said, no, I mean, I'm with people at a party, at a group, sitting at a bar, at a lounge, and they always leave me. They walk away within minutes. What am I doing wrong? And I told him, I'll say Bob, just for a lack of a name. I said, Bob, you're a psychic energy vampire. You're sucking the energy from these people who are around you. I happen to know what he was, and it never affected me. And I want to ask you about that in a minute. But I said, you need to change your direction about people. Don't bore them so much. Don't wander on. Don't keep talking, as you mentioned.
1: Yeah.
0: Just interject yourself slightly and, you know, listen to them. And he did, and he worked at it, and he changed, and he changed. They can change, can't they?
1: Some of them can change. The narcissists really don't change. They, you know, what happens is the empath feels that they could change the narcissist. I've had so many conversations over the years with empaths who are just convinced they found their soulmate or they found their soul friend, and that they're going to change them. They're going to help heal them. They're going to love them. And with a narcissist, they have a neurological difference. You know, they don't have empathy. And empaths can't get that. A lot of them really can't get that. And so they have to live through the painful experience of getting involved with a narcissist. But the fellow that you talked about, didn't sound like a narcissist because he was really open to looking at his part and draining all these people. And he would see all these people walking away. That was an incredible story. I mean, it's very visual. He could see it, and he wanted to be liked by people, and he didn't want people to walk away, but he had no insight into himself until you gave it to him, which was a very direct way of helping him.
0: Now, why didn't it seem to affect me being around him?
1: It sounds like you had a lot of empathy for a situation where you saw him and you saw people leaving him, and you heard him, and you know that nobody would stay with him. And he asked you, well, how can I change? You know, can I change this? And you said yes. So I think it was a very therapeutic intervention, George.
0: Could I be immune to vampires?
1: Are you susceptible to some vampires?
0: Interesting. There was a situation years ago. I was with Tommy, my producer, in Las Vegas. And we were sitting at a blackjack table that had a somewhat of a roulette wheel attached to it. It was a different kind of a blackjack game. But if you got a blackjack, you know what that is, right?
1: Mm-hmm.
0: You got the chance to spin the wheel, and you would win whatever the wheel ended up on. Mm-hmm. And I picked up a couple blackjacks, and Tom and I are at this table, and there's another guy sitting at the table with us who was a psychic vampire. And we spin the wheel, and it's clicking, click, click, click, click, and it's getting close to $1,000 on one of the clicks. And Tom and I are just looking at this wheel, wishing it to click on $1,000.
1: Mm-hmm.
0: The guy next to Tom, the negative guy, kept saying, it ain't going to happen. It's not going to get close.
1: Mm-hmm.
0: Well, it stopped one click away from $1,000. It was $2.
1: Mm-hmm.
0: And we are convinced to this day, Judith, that that guy's negativity stopped that wheel from clicking to the $1,000. Is that possible?
1: Oh, definitely. And it sounds like he did that purposefully. So he didn't want you to get that. He totally got the situation. But people can have this negative energy, or they can just have the ability to direct their energy to make physical things happen. You know, it was one or the other, as if he had that psychokinetic power where he could actually alter the motion of the blackjack table so that it would not hit the $1,000 mark. I think he probably sits there all the time and does that.
0: Now, where does the sociopath come in?
1: The sociopath is somebody who doesn't have a conscience. There are a lot of common traits with the narcissist. They can be totally self-absorbed. They don't have empathy. They have the empathy deficient disorder. They have the ability to charm their victims and to convince them that whatever the sociopath is into is a great idea. And the sociopath can be very dangerous financially for people because they could get in there and get involved with people's finances and then just run off with them, you know, or just, you know, leave people penniless, and they don't have a conscience, so it doesn't hurt them. So this is the perceptual differences that you might feel with a sociopath. So it's hard to understand how this is possible. But I'm glad we're talking about this, because in terms of empaths and empaths saving their energy, you need to identify who these people are, who the narcissists are, who the sociopaths are, who the chronic talkers are, who the rageaholics are. That's another one, someone who could drain you with rage. And somebody who just has pure psychokinetic powers, you know, or negative energy, just like the dark cloud over the person. And everywhere they go, they bring people down with them. The guy that you were describing, who seemed to, you know, like doing what he was doing. You know, did you get that impression?
0: The guy who kept saying it's not going to make it to 1,000? Yeah, absolutely. He was very, very down and negative.
1: Thank you, because that was the first question we were brought up. Did that...
0: Well, We'll be back in a moment with you, Judith. We're going to take phone calls with you next hour on Coast to Coast AM.
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9: Midterm voters. Fox News, I'm Sue Guzman. Republicans rallying their base for the November elections with an historic midterm convention in Dallas Wednesday night. The keynote speaker was President Trump.
10: We love this state and we love this country. That's all we can say. But what an honor it is to be in Texas. What a place.
9: And the president is vowing to campaign aggressively for Republicans who are running across the country. He also promised that if Republicans win the midterm, specifically both the House and Senate,
10: I will issue a dividend to every adult citizen in the United States of America for $5,000.
9: Says that would be paid for by U.S. tariffs that are brought in. Meantime, the event celebrating Republicans also featured a surprise video appearance from a Democrat.
11: Yes. Yes, I'm Senator John Fetterman, Pennsylvania. Yes, I'm a Democrat. Why am I here talking to you today? Because, well, I'm a common sense Democrat.
9: Fetterman introducing his Republican counterpart in Pennsylvania, Senator Dave McCormick. Explosions reported on Iran's islands as Iran's oil exports are targeted. Fox's Christina Coleman has a story.
12: The strikes that the U.S. did fire off recently were in response to Iran firing missiles at U.S. warships for two consecutive days. They fire ballistic missiles and cluster munitions at bases in Jordan used by the U.S. military. Jordan intercepted all but two of them. The few they did not intercept landed in unpopulated areas, and no casualties were reported. Also, U.S. ships evaded all of Iran's attacks over the past few days, but the IRGC did not have the same success. The U.S. has struck 10 Iranian oil tankers over the past week.
9: This comes as President Trump claims the U.S. has full control of the waterway of the strait. 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
0: There was a time in Jacksonville a couple of years ago where there were several drownings in retention ponds. But Florida law, you're not required to have a fence around a retention pond. The only way you can be held responsible if someone drowns in a retention pond is if the retention pond constitutes a trap or a dangerous condition. Florida law does have the water management district that controls retention ponds. Requires a certain slope on these retention ponds, okay, before somebody can build a response.
17: Like a residential pool.
18: Yeah.
17: Where you have to have a fence around it, you know? Yeah. Well, if you have to have it around a pool, why not around a retention
0: pond? Well, you got these huge retention ponds in apartment complexes.
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22: A 7 on the WOKV weather meter. Partly cloudy overnight. A brief shower or two possible. Temperatures in the 70s inland to the low 80s at the beaches. And a partly sunny, hot and humid Thursday. A few afternoon thunderstorms develop, especially inland with highs near 90. From the First Alert Weather Center, I'm Action News Jack's Chief Meteorologist Mike Burrish for 104.5 WOKV.
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0: Welcome back, George Norrie, along with Dr. Judith Ordoff. Judith, do energy vampires have difficult times in relationships?
1: Yes, they do, especially if they're trying to have a relationship with a healthy person. Because if you have a healthy person, what they're looking for is reciprocation with love. And if an energy vampire is draining your energy all the time, and the other part of the couple is not saying anything, then it's a very destructive relationship. Sometimes, you know, as you mentioned earlier, people drain you without knowing that they're doing it. So in therapy, if you had one member of a couple who was an energy vampire and one that was not, if you could have a honest conversation about it, then you could make some headway and perhaps create a healthy relationship. But until you deal with it, it's not possible. And energy vampires can destroy relationships. And there's something I talk about in the Empath Survival Guide called wound mates. And wound mates are people who come together in a couple who are attracted to each other because of their wounds. And this is a perfect setup for an energy vampire to come in and drain somebody. And when people are stuck in these relationships, these wound mate relationships or these psychic vampire relationships, it's extremely destructive, and it can cause, you know, poor health. It can cause emotional problems, and it's very hard to get out of these relationships. So, you know, I really encourage people, you know, to take a look at their partnerships and if they're honestly working. And before you get involved with somebody, if your intuition is telling you, beware, this person is draining my energy. I might be attracted to them, but they're draining my energy. And so you need to know that and make a decision not to go forward with that. You don't want to get into a relationship with anyone who's draining your energy. That includes work situations as well. As I've had patients walk into work situations and they've been offered a lot of money for the job, and yet they walk in and suddenly their energy plummets. And so they have, you know, they're drained by the work environment and the people there. And those people who have walked forward into those jobs have just suffered, and the jobs, from my vantage point, have never worked out for them. And so if you're able to sense if somebody gives you energy or drains your energy, then you can make decisions based on that, which is really, you know, a healthy way to go.
0: At what point in somebody's life do they become a psychic vampire? As a kid or later on in life?
1: It's usually later on in life, because it comes from being wounded. Sometimes if they're narcissists, becoming a narcissist can develop, you know, as a part of growing up in a very damaged family, or it can just happen as a result of genetics. As I know, there's more and more research being done on the genetics of narcissism. So the belief is that some kids could come out with that genetic predilection. And so you have to be really careful who you get involved with. It's very important to trust yourself. All the empaths out there who are listening to this, and all the sensitive, caring people, you have got to notice if somebody is draining your energy or not. That's the number one thing to look for. And if ever you don't know or you're confused, just have caution. Just go slowly. No, you don't want to sacrifice yourself in that way. And if you suspect you are an energy vampire, I mean, sometimes I get patients and workshop participants who ask me that question, am I an energy vampire? And sometimes their partner can say, you know, I really think he is or she is. And so beginning to ask that question in an attempt to heal it, because it can be healed. It's something you just need to be aware of and notice, you know, how to give and versus just taking and draining people. It's, you know, it's a power play. It can be a power play for narcissists to drain people. But it's something for you to watch. And one reason I love coming on this show is because there's so many empaths out there, and there's so many empaths who want to come into their power, and they listen very carefully to what we're talking about, and they make positive changes in their life. And this is, you know, fantastic. And so I hope this conversation can really spark some of those changes for the empaths listening who are drained by the work or partners or wherever the drain is coming from, the vampire energy is coming from, to be able to really look at it in your life and put an end to it.
0: Judith, what do you call the individual who walks into a room and just glows and people can feel they just want to be around this person?
1: Yes, this is the opposite of an energy vampire. This is somebody who has a very big heart. And the heart energy is what causes the glow. It's the feeling that somebody cares, somebody is giving off energy. It's adding to your energy level. You feel better around this person. You feel more comfortable. You might feel like talking to them about things, whereas other people you don't. And so this kind of person who glows, you want to look for these people. You want to keep your eye out, as they're not always the people you would think, you know, do this. So you have, the only way to know really that they're doing this is through your own intuitive sense. And so to be aware of this and bring these people into your life, these are the people you want. These are the people who can love you and care about you and support you in being an empath and support your sensitivities rather than draining you. Now, that's a huge difference. So I'm so glad you brought that up, for you to look for the people with that glow and who you're attracted to feel who you move towards, you know, who you want to be around, who feeds your energy. That's what you deserve. And also for you to reciprocate, because with friendships and in romantic relationships, it's a reciprocation of love. It's not just one person giving and sucking you dry. It's a reciprocation of giving and generosity and sharing energies rather than just taking. So it's that balanced kind of relationship that you're looking for with the ones that glow. And maybe you're the ones that glow. You know, you're the one who walks into a room. But empaths can be very shy about this and can not really show it off. And when I'm a real empath and I'm an introverted empath. So if I go to parties, most likely, you know, I'm not going to like being around a lot of people. I'd rather be around a few people. And I could always tell that the one in the corner, if I see someone in the corner and they're just kind of sitting there a little bit awkward, that's the empath. And so I would go over to them and talk to them because I know that there would be a, you know, kindred spirit there.
0: Good take. Let's take some calls. First time caller Wynn is with us in Dallas, Texas. Hi, Wynn.
2: Hi, George. I find tonight's topic very interesting, and it reminded me of a movie, and I looked it up, called The Cooler.
0: Yeah, it was a great movie, wasn't it?
2: Yeah, and I was just wondering if a character like that is really possible.
0: It was with William Macy, right?
2: That's right.
0: He was hired by Casino Judith to go by people who were winning because his energy was so negative, they would start losing, like that guy sitting next to Tom and I in Vegas.
1: It sounds like your story. Yes, that can happen, definitely. I'm kind of glad that they did a film about that so that it can educate people about that possibility, that negative person who can just take everything away, drain all the positive out and all the possibility, you know. And so is it possible? Yes, definitely it's possible. Look around at people, you know, just go outside in the world and see what happens. You know, go, I guess casinos are a good experimental place to, you know, to look at how people react. See what happens. See where the winners are, you know, see who the losers are and notice the people around them. You know, if you have a glowing person next to somebody, you know, that's usually a positive sign. That's a helper. That's somebody who's going to help you. But if you have somebody who has that black cloud around your head, around their head, then that's going to bring you down. So it's good to be aware of that. And thank you for bringing up that film.
0: You got to watch that movie, Judith. You'll love it because all of a sudden, William Macy fell in love. The Cooler fell in love with somebody. and it started changing him as a person. And the people who he was supposed to have lose, they started winning around him, and the casino went crazy.
1: Oh, no. And so I hope he ended up with his beloved.
0: I won't give away the movie. Let's go to Mark in Indianapolis, Indiana. Hello, Mark. Go ahead.
3: Oh, thanks for taking my call, George.
0: Sure
3: I was
0: thing.
3: Very interested in your show tonight because I have some precognition, and I'm working with a person that's hiding something from me, and I know what it is. And I was wondering if I should confront this person or just let it go.
0: What kind of advice would you give him, Judith?
1: Well, it depends. Who is this person to you?
3: Well, he's somebody I work with for volunteering, and a lot of people come through there, and I can sense a lot of things from a lot of people, but they're hiding something from me about another person that I'm very interested in.
1: Yeah, it's kind of that's a tricky situation because you could create a lot of problems with asking him that question. So it would be up to you whether you want to, you know, take responsibility for what might happen if you ask him that question, because it's not, as you well know, it's not a benign question. It's a very, you know, charged question for him. Would you agree?
0: And Mark, let me ask you this. If you think you already know what the answer is, why even worry about asking him if you know?
3: Because she brought up about talkers, and he's a he's a real talker, and I just want to know if he would come clean.
1: Go
0: ahead, Judith.
1: Probably not. You know, it's too confrontive. You have to be kind of, you know, come at it in a different way, but getting people to tell their secrets, you don't want to even go there. I mean, it probably won't work.
0: And the fact that Mark already knows what the answer is, does it matter, Judith?
1: Yes, it does matter because, first of all, Mark, if you, you know, have faith in your power to know things like that, you can apply it to yourself. And that's what I'm more interested in, is good things happening to you, you know, rather than you intuitively sensing somebody's hiding this and getting them to come clean. So developing that intuition in your life so that you can trust it.
0: Why aren't people more open with other people, Judith?
1: Well, sometimes it's wise to not be open with other people if you don't feel that they're trustworthy. But if somebody is trustworthy, and I believe people have to prove themselves to you in terms of their trust. You don't just trust somebody with everything. You want to see how their actions are in the world. And if they show up and if they're truly trustworthy, then you can share more. So in terms of intuition, you can tune into people and just get a general sense of, this person feels like a possible friend or somebody I can trust, but take a little bit of time to find out, you know, if that's really true. And so it's, you know, it takes a lot of finesse working with intuition. So I know working with patients over the years, sometimes, you know, I can pick something up, or with a friend, I can pick something up. And it's not the right time to share it. I'll always ask myself when I get information, is this the right time to share it? Because if I share it at the wrong time, it won't be helpful to somebody. And then it defeats my purpose. But if I get this is the right time, then I'll ask myself, well, how do I share it? Do I share it directly? Or do I can share in indirect ways, or I can suggest somebody go to their physician to get checked out at a time, rather than saying, I picked up, you know, you might have this illness, rather than being that specific. So they find out in a very natural way that, you know, I don't feel any need to take credit for intuitive hits at all. You know, I don't really have that. And so it's just important the person get help. So it's not, when people develop their intuition, it's not so important, you know, that they know you picked up on this. It's just important to get them the right kind of help.
0: How do you assess this on the individual who doesn't exactly tell somebody the truth when they walk into a room, let's say a lady comes in with this god-awful outfit on, but you tell her, oh, you look great. You look super. So you're telling a lie to make them feel good. Is that okay?
1: It depends what your intentions are. I don't know. You know, each person would have to be different. You know, if you're doing it because you're a good-hearted person and you want to, you know, help this beautiful
0: and make the person feel better.
1: If that's your intention, then that's a great intention. I think that's fine. But, you know, you have to ask different people also. But I think that that's okay to build people up. But it's probably not necessary, you know, to do that. There are other ways of connecting with people other than telling a half-truth.
0: Let's go to Thomas in La Jolla, California. Go ahead, Tom.
4: Hi, George. I thank you, George and Tom Danheiser, for accepting my call. Dr. Judith Orloff, very, very interesting information that you're bringing to the table. You know, people interact with people, but if you listen to Coast to Coast, people also interact with angels, beings of light, spirits. You see what I mean? And
1: I see what you mean, but human angels also.
4: I'm talking about spirits.
1: Yes, I understand that.
4: Yeah. And obviously you can apply the same metric. Okay, is this angel or spirit or guide, you know, whatever, are they draining me or are they energizing me? You know, are they contributing to the relationship or not? But I bring this up because worldwide, regardless of religion, Catholic, Protestant, Muslim, Hindu, Buddhist, Taoist, you know, Polynesian, you name it, indigenous peoples, people interact with beings of light. Maybe angels is too charged of a word, but beings of light, counselors, spirits, apparitions, that type of thing. In fact, many indigenous tribes have their young people go out on vision quest, or like in Australia, it's called walkabouts, where they're alone and they cultivate relationships with the spirit realm, if you will. So I was wondering if you would connect the dots on that.
0: 30 seconds, Judith. Go ahead.
1: Towards the beings of light and stay away from the other ones. And I love this question, to bring that into your life.
0: Oh, we lost her. We'll check back with her in a moment. And we'll come back with final questions on Coast to Coast AM.
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1: Fox News, I'm Ted Lindner. Rhode Island Democratic gubernatorial candidate Helena Folks has defeated Rhode Island Governor Dan McKee. Folks spoke to her supporters Wednesday night.
2: I know a lot of people are worn out by politics right now, and who can blame them? It can feel less like it's about the issues people are actually struggling with and more about noise and division. 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
1: Folks will face Republican candidate Aaron Gukian in the midterms on November 3rd. And Republicans holding their first national convention devoted to the midterms in Dallas. President Trump, the keynote speaker.
3: 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So I'm asking you to pretend that I'm on the ballot. Just one more time.
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4: There was a time in Jacksonville a couple of years ago where there were several drownings in retention ponds. But Florida law, you're not required to have a fence around a retention pond. The only way you can be held responsible if someone drowns in a retention pond is if the retention pond constitutes a trap or a dangerous condition. Florida law does have the water management district that controls retention ponds requires a certain slope on these retention ponds, okay, before somebody can build a response.
5: Like a residential pool.
6: Yeah.
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4: 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Well,
5: if you have to have it around a pool, why not around a retention pond?
4: Well, you got these huge retention ponds in apartment complexes.
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10: A 7 on the WOKV weather meter. Partly cloudy overnight. A brief shower or two possible. Temperatures in the 70s inland to the low 80s at the beaches. And a partly sunny, hot and humid Thursday. A few afternoon thunderstorms develop, especially inland with highs near 90. From the First Alert Weather Center, I'm Action News Jack's Chief Meteorologist Mike Burrish for 104.5 WOKV.
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2: Next hour, Dr. Austin Lim joins us as we talk about horror on the brain, the neuroscience behind science fiction. It's a fascinating subject. I'm looking forward to that. We'll be back in a moment with Dr. Judy Orloff and take final calls with her as well. Well, this is Wednesday, so for you Coast Insiders, two more cool programs from the Art Bell Vault.
3: Absolutely. We dug through that vault of over 500 programs. We've added two for you this week. First one, Art's guest was Richard Hoagland discussing curious and suspicious details about the Mars Pathfinder mission. And then we went back to 1998. Art spoke to publisher Wayne Green as they talked about whether or not the moon landing was a hoax. So there's a couple real good subjects for you. This is classic audio, folks. It's available to Coast Insiders. You do need to become a Coast Insider, George, so easy.
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0: put it on your phone. Everybody should have it on your phone anyway. But through the app, you can sign up as well. And if you're in Canada, you can sign up now too. So take advantage of that. Now here's something to build up your T levels.
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0: And welcome back, George Norrie, along with Dr. Judith Orloff, whose website is linked up at coasttocoastam.com, and her book is called The Empath Survival Guide, Life Strategies for Sensitive People. It's a great book, by the way, Judith.
1: Thank you, George. I'm glad you enjoyed it.
0: Do you sense that people are getting whacked out more these days?
1: Oh, most definitely. Most definitely. The collective energy is just so intense for so many people, even empaths and non-empaths. There's just so much going on.

0: going on nonstop for people to process. And what the empaths are doing is getting hooked on the news and watching news addictively. And that can be extremely draining. The news can be an energy vampire. The news can drain you of your vital life force if you don't put a limit on it. And so it's really important for people to go on news fasts and just have time walking outside, you know, on a beautiful day, getting more connected to nature. And I think that would help to balance things. But in terms of what's going on and what people are picking up, it's throwing them off. And it's also, I think, from a psychiatric standpoint, is bringing out the worst in people, you know, a lot of times. And so when they find the balance again, when they, if you can just practice self-care and go out and do something that is, will make you happy rather than watching the news, it can make a big difference in your mental and physical and spiritual health.
1: When a patient comes to you for help, needs to become more empathetic, how do you know you've reached them?
0: Well, that's easy because you can see positive changes in their lives. You know, let's say that they're looking for love and connection and they haven't been able to find it. Being able to open your heart and connect and listen to people empathically and learn how to hold space for them and be with them, it can create an entirely different selection in relationships, and the people that you'll be attracting are totally different. And so you see changes. People who want to develop their empathy and they're finding that they've been hurt in the past or they've struggled in the past or what's stopping them, being able to work on this honestly and being able to develop their intuition and incorporate that into their lives as human beings. It's a beautiful addition to have that balance and to be able to live life that way. And you know, in terms of the glowing people that you mentioned before, and one of the callers was talking about, you know, the radiant people or angels. You know, you can become that as a human being in terms of what you radiate. It can be very, very similar energy, that beautiful energy of empathy, of love, of caring. You know, it's something to truly believe in. And in terms of what I see as a psychiatrist and people making changes, this is huge for them because it feeds them as well as their environment and also the earth. And I'm a big believer in meditation and being able to get quiet and go inside and connect to your heart and to be able to feel a reality larger than your daily life and to be able to feel spirit and something larger and bring that in to how you live every moment of your life. And, you know, if you want to lead a happy life or want to lead a more balanced life, you know, all these subjects that we've talked about tonight, you know, in terms of identifying energy vampires, being around people who are glowing people, who are giving loving people and developing that in yourself, you know, these are wonderful skills to learn.
1: Let's go back to the phones. Bill in Oregon, truck driving. Hi, Bill.
2: Hey, Judith. Hey, George. Great show. I've had this theory for a while, and I'll give you the short version. I've had this theory that it's not that people don't have empathy. It's viewed as a vulnerability if that empathy is exposed. Well, I never really had any facts until the other day. I had a situation. I couldn't even believe it. I'm an animal lover, okay? But I drive a heavy haul truck. I mean, it's 105,000 pounds, 75 feet long, right? And I go from Portland to Post Falls, Idaho, and I can't be even a moment late. My boss will fire me. Well, I was going through this little town called Kennewick, Washington. And out in the middle of the road, I saw something. And I even told myself, it's a trash bag. Ignore it. All right? But I knew it was not. It was a little dog. And I'm an animal lover. And I'm like, there's no way, right? There's no way I can leave this little dog in the middle of the road. So I stop the truck. I get out to go help it. It is sick or something, but not visibly injured. I tried to move it. It whimpered and then it growled and then it nipped at me. It was a little poodle and it was well taken care of. I mean, visibly, right? Like it was clean. I'm like, oh, this little dog has gotten sick and wandered out of the yard, right? So people are going by me and they're like, laughing at me and get out of the road, Well, finally, this one guy, it's 3 o'clock in the morning too. This one guy stops in a little Subaru. At first, he looks bemused, like, what's going on here? And I explain it to him and I said, well, I'm just trying to lure it out of the road, but I don't have anything. All right. Well, then he starts interrogating me about my truck and the situation. And I said, well, do you have anything? Cause I don't have anything in my truck. Right. So he says, I have a blanket, and he goes, guy, rush hour is about to come and both of you are going to be in big trouble. He goes, you got to get that dog out of the road. He goes, all I have is a blanket. Throw a blanket over it and take it to the vet. I said, I can't. I'm in this big truck. So then, finally, long story short, he does it. So I'm like, I owe this guy big time. So I don't have anything to give him either. So I said, look, man, you are a great human being for doing this. Well, the look on his face, I would have been dead. I mean, he really looked like he hated me at that moment, right? I still owe the guy, and I think he's a great human being. I it is what it is. But I think he viewed me and that dog as contaminating him with patheticness. Like, I pulled his empathy out, and I think he resented me. I mean, the situation is what brought his empathy out, right? The situation, but I think he resented me for it. What do you think?
0: Maybe. I want to just say, I think you are an incredible human being and that your heart is in the right place. And sometimes people, they feel that empathy is a weakness. That's how they feel. And it's not true, but they might react in the way that you just described. But his reaction was secondary to the act of goodness that you performed. And I hope you feel really good about yourself. And I hope you can take that in.
1: Why would the guy seem a little standoffish, Judith?
0: Very macho, doesn't want to be empathic, wants to be a tough guy. All the old stereotypes of what it means to be tough and strong and, kind of, in my view, misguided perceptions of masculinity. But nevertheless, it's what he felt, and he was threatened by that. And I think this caller speaks the truth. That can happen. I've seen that happen, and then you just let it go. You don't try and convince anybody of anything, but apart from this other guy who couldn't take it in, this caller with this truck and getting out in the highway and trying to help this little dog, God bless. Really,
1: admirable. Admirable. Let's go to Ruth in Maryland. Hi, Ruthie. Go ahead.
3: Hi, George and Dr. Judy. Thank you so much for taking my call. And Dr. Judy, I had never even heard of an energy vampire until just the last couple of years. And, of course, I learned it just like a lot of other things from Coast. So, but when I was younger, George noticed I was in sales at a very young age at door-to-door sales, and I had a lot of intense training as a teenager. And we were taught something that was kind of similar to what you're talking about, but they had different terms for everything. They called it collecting energy. And we were taught to collect positive energy from the positive people and do not collect any energy from people that were negative and put up like a mirror, so it would just reflect back off of us. And it did really help a lot in the sales. But anyway, my question about the vampire stuff. Okay, I'm a caregiver. That's what I did the second part of my life, and I didn't really plan to be working right now. I plan to be pretty much retired, but I'm taking care of a neighbor, so it's not like a regular job. I'm working independently, and he is definitely an energy vampire. I mean, it just drains me so much because he depends on me so much. He acts like I'm his mama. I keep telling him I'm not your mama, but it drains me just so much. And I do what you suggested earlier, though. I live in the woods, and I want to tell you, it really does help to just go out and touch the trees. I'll go touch the trees and ask them to give me their positive energy. But anyway, I can't really quit because there's nobody else that can take over for me. He would have to go back to the nursing home. And I had went through a lot of trouble to get him out of the nursing home, but it is really draining me. Sometimes I'm so drained just after fixing a meal or something.
0: Well, that's important to pay attention to because you can't go on like this forever. You've got to take some kind of break, even if it means during the day, for you to go out and gather some positive energy in the woods. You know, being quiet, getting away from him, not hearing him talk, not being around his energy, you know, to be able to take care of yourself more. So even though you feel like you can't leave him, you can take more time for yourself and to reinvestigate your studies that you did way back when you were talking about the positive energy and not taking the negative energy. You could practice that with him. You don't want to take his negative energy. But you do want to take care of yourself more. That's what's out of balance here. So I hope you can do some nice things for yourself and, you know, try and, develop a life that's apart from him in addition to the caregiving aspects. Caregiving can be rough. It can be very rough and it can last many years with certain people. So my heart goes out to you, but I think for you to take more care of yourself. And are you an empath?
3: Yes, I am.
0: Yes. Yeah. Well, to begin to, you know, take care of your empathic self, you know, and honor that a little bit more rather than just giving, giving, giving, as you've given, what, for years and years?
1: Yeah. West of the Rockies, Tom of the Big Island of Hawaii. Hello, Tom.
4: Hi, George and Doctor. Thank you so much for having such a quality program, especially this evening. You're talking about what really matters. And you're talking about people and just helping them to better their lives. And empathy, gosh, it is such an important element in our lives. And I think you were talking about being an empath. I think that's a calling for people, just like it is to be a doctor or a scientist or a baseball player. But from my perspective, what helped me to develop that was starting out from the very beginning, even when I was a small child growing up in a very violent home, and then going through this life, this journey, and the Hawaiians call that a huaka'i. And going in, during, in my huaka'i, I've never lost the attitude of gratitude. You have to have an attitude of gratitude to be able to go out of yourself and help other people. And I really, really thank you for appearing this evening. And George, thank you so much. I have an attitude of gratitude about your show. I listen to you every single night. Thank you so much and have a great night.
1: Thank you, Tom. Well said. Judith, what do you think of that?
0: I take it in with gratitude. Very beautiful.
1: Gratitude is important, is it not?
0: It is being grateful for just being alive, you know, for being alive, you know, for grateful for so many things, the small things, not just the big things, the loving look that someone can give you, the everyday connections, you know, and being on this show, you know, and the connections that, you know, go forth from this show, all the, you know, all the listeners who keep learning and learning and developing and developing. It's fantastic.
1: For most people, if they think they're confronted by an energy vampire, should we ignore them?
0: No, you shouldn't ignore them. You should beware of them. You should be very discerning about them. Ignoring isn't going to work. If they have you in their sights, they want to drain you, they're going to somehow do that. So you want to be very aware of saying no and, you know, getting into your power and your, in terms of your no's and your yeses.
1: Judith, thank you. Stay in touch with us. 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
6: The president puts on a show in Dallas. I'm Ted Lindner, Fox News. President Trump offering his support to Republican candidates across the country at the party's first midterm convention in Dallas, Texas, as the keynote speaker. The president, who spoke for well over an hour, telling voters on Wednesday night to pretend he's on the ballot in November.
7: We can't let that string be broken. So I'm asking you to pretend that I'm on the ballot. I'm on the ballot. I'm on the ballot. Just one more time.
6: The president expected to take the stage again on Thursday night as the convention wraps up. Friday marks 25 years since the September 11th attacks. Former President George W. Bush reflecting on the anniversary of the September events of 2001 during a moderated event held on Wednesday night at the George W. Bush Presidential Center in Dallas with former Secretary of State Condoleezza Rice. The president was in Florida on that fateful Tuesday morning 25 years ago reading to school children when his chief of staff, Andrew Card, informed him of the attack. In addition to the 9/11 anniversary Friday, today marks 1 year since Turning Point USA founder Charlie Kirk was assassinated.
8: Charlie Kirk was shot and killed September 10th, 2025. He was later honored by world leaders and by President Trump in one of the largest private memorials ever for a private citizen, as Kirk's influence remains a year later one of the most powerful forces in American politics.
9: Not just America got such an incredible man that sacrificed so much for this country, but that young people had somebody that truly believed in them like nobody else did before.
8: TPUSA's Mikey McCoy, college chapters are reportedly up 64%. New high school chapters up 168%.
6: Fox's Jeff Manasso. Kirk's alleged assassin Tyler Robinson headed to trial. Prosecutors in Utah seeking the death penalty. 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
16: A 7 on the WOKV weather meter. Partly cloudy overnight. A brief shower or two possible. Temperatures in the 70s inland to the low 80s at the beaches. And a partly sunny, hot and humid Thursday. A few afternoon thunderstorms develop, especially inland with highs near 90. From the First Alert Weather Center, I'm Action News Jax, Chief Meteorologist Mike Burrish for 104.5 WOKV.
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1: Up next, Dr. PhD Austin Limbeck with us on Coast to Coast as we talk about horror on the brain, the neuroscience behind science fiction. It's a fascinating discussion, and you're part of the show when we come back on Coast to Coast AM. 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

0: And welcome back. George Norrie with you. Austin Lim with us, PhD, neuroscientist and professor with the author of The Whore of the Brain, The Neuroscience Behind Science Fiction. Austin's writing has appeared in both academic journals and the popular press, such as Scientific American, U.S. News and World Report, and here he is back on Coast to Coast. Austin, how you been?
1: Hi, good morning, George. Happy to be here.
0: Looking forward to this. How did you get involved in studying the horror on the brain?
1: Well, that was mostly a side quest for me, you might say. Most of my academic history was looking at cellular mechanisms, where I spend all day in front of microscopes looking at neurons, watching how they fire in a slice of living brain. And the more I would tell people about what I do at work, the more they get surprised at what I do at work. That, yeah, I'm looking at a living slice of brain, and I'm imaging, watching these cells do things in real time. That was a little off-putting for a lot of people. Not really an easy discussion topic to bring up, especially around dinner time, when people who aren't thinking about studying active living brains. So then I kind of tied that in with my personal interests in science fiction media, in horror media, and that's how it came to be.
0: Austin, in another month and a half, people like to be scared during Halloween. What is it about the human trait, the human body, that likes to get scared once in a while?
1: Yeah, October is my personal favorite month, if that isn't sort of evident from my history and this stuff. I think it's really interesting because we think about fear or terror or dread as negative emotions, but there's actually something relieving about a little jolt of fear and having a feeling of that every so often. It's fascinating because I think we see evidence of this throughout evolutionary history. Pre-human species, there's evidence that non-humans also enjoy being scared to a certain degree. So Charles Darwin wrote a little bit about some studies that were done when he was observing monkeys. One of the experiments he did was he would put a snake inside a bag. Snakes are almost universally scary to almost all mammals. They are major predators of evolutionary early small mammals. So that fear often continues on through even humans. Lots of people are afraid of snakes. So anyway, what Darwin, what he described was he put these snakes inside paper bags, and he would be observing these monkeys as they were interacting with the bag. At first, they would be driven by curiosity, right? You're introducing something new into their environment, mm-hmm. and they want to know what's going on. So they'll wander over, take a peek into the bag, and then jump back. You know, they'll do the face, the surprise face, and then they'll, start to call over their friends.
0: And they bolt back though, don't they?
1: They do. They are still scared of the snake in the bag. But then they will call over their fellow monkeys and say essentially, "Hey, look at this." And they'll watch the other monkeys as they try to peek into the bag, and then they'll be scared of it too. And then they'll all be hooting and making monkey noises, and they'll keep doing it. And it's just one of those things that they want to keep trying. I think it's also really interesting that there's a handful of children's games, moving up or moving in a different direction on the evolutionary scale, right? Children also enjoy a little jolt of fear. And we think about with newborns, a game that you might play with them is peekaboo. Real simple, real almost, it's harmless. Kids enjoy it. Newborns without having learned the sense of stranger danger, they will smile when a face disappears. And then when the face reappears, as the baby gets a little bit older, you see toys like the Jack in the Box, where you have a sense of, you're producing an artificial sense of anticipation. They know that something is going to happen if they keep cranking the dial, but they don't know precisely when. And then all of a sudden the little thing pops out.
0: And they jump.
1: And they jump in delight. It's very funny that that's a thing that, that we as animals, as little animals enjoy doing. And then after you gain a few more of these gross motor skills, you start playing games like tag. It's a common playground experience. We see that that's a game that sort of simulates fear. Oh no, I'm going to be it. What are the consequences of being it? Nothing, but we still want to participate in that kind of engagement with our friends in a safe environment. And I think that's kind of the key behind all of these things, is that there's a safety to it all. People enjoy being scared and, or maybe surprised, as long as they maintain a small element of control. Peekaboo.
0: What if the scariness is in their mind not real? It makes it a little easier to understand. But what if it's a real scary situation? Like a gunman or somebody breaks into your house at night or something like that. Is that a different kind of fear?
1: Yeah, that's a really good question. What is the differentiating factor between a fictional fear or a fear that we might enjoy versus one that actually has a legitimate threat? And you're totally right. There is a different sort of circuitry, a different set of processing that's happening at the level of the brain, where most of our there's a evaluation system that's driven by prefrontal cortex. The specific area in the prefrontal cortex, so right behind the forehead, there's two little spots there. There's a dorsolateral and a ventromedial. It's just referring to different locations within this brain patch, and they basically feed backwards, sending signals saying that, let me evaluate the situation. Is the thing that I am currently scared of, does it pose a genuine threat to me? And those circuits are responsible for sort of shutting down our fear sensation. If it turns out that no, it's not a genuine threat, it's just a friend who's goofing around with a water balloon or something like that, then I'll shut down the danger component of that fear. But then, as you're proposing, if it's something that is a genuine threat to my life, my safety, my well-being, then those circuits are no longer shutting down. They're doing the evaluative process. It's considering all the factors, like, do I know this person? Is there an immediate threat to my health? And if that calculus doesn't add up, then the genuine fear response will activate much stronger.
0: How has Hollywood tapped into this, Austin?
1: Yeah, the people who do all the screenwriting and that stuff, and the design of sets and costuming, they are really, really good at their jobs. At the same time, they have a very big challenge to overcome, because anyone who's going in to go watch a movie recognizes that they are not in an immersive setting, that they are only receiving a portion of the cues that are there. So in a real life situation, you're receiving much more information, a whole bunch more different stimuli. And so people in Hollywood who are making the films have a limited set of things to work with. So what they have to do is maximize what they already have. which is the sense of tension and a sense of dread, which they get to build in really spectacular ways. So in scenes where you know something scary is about to happen, there's a neat trick in film, and I'm not 100% sure of how this works, but there's a way you can frame a scene before a jump scare. And I think if you watch enough horror movies, you kind of get a sense that, oh yeah, something's about to jump out. It's going to make a loud noise. It's going to show me an image of something scary. And that's the way jump scares were done for a really long time. So what people have started doing in Hollywood to make these jump scares more effective is subvert that expectation, which plays into what makes fear so powerful. It's something that's unexpected. And so you have to kind of get really, really creative in some of these movies.
0: Do you find people enjoy being scared or not?
1: I think it really depends. There's a group of people, and I think it's kind of been, I think there are some people who really, really live off that kind of thrill, essentially. It's fun from a sort of science perspective that there is evidence of people, and I should also say non-humans, just as to sort of cover all the evolutionary bases, that naturally enjoy new experiences. Right. So humans definitely do. You tend to enjoy them more when you're younger. So one very common thing that we see among young people is they just really enjoy spinning around in circles. Just the feeling of being dizzy is really enjoyable for some people. And I think this is the idea that you just like new experiences. You just like seeking new feelings when you're younger. And this kind of lends itself into the idea of natural thrill seeking, right? There are these heritable components that go along with just enjoying new things. The idea here is that some of these genetic factors that influence that. So, dopamine signaling is a big one. There's an enzyme that breaks down dopamine. So you can kind of mess with the dopamine signaling system in a couple ways, either how your body responds to dopamine naturally or how your body naturally breaks down dopamine. So it's kind of like two different levers for the same circuit. And what you can see is that in people with these different genetic changes, their threshold for sensation seeking differs. So some people have a very high threshold, they tend to be more risk averse, and then you get the whole spectrum of people along the way with a lower threshold, meaning they just really want more novel sensations.
0: Are there different levels of horror, Austin?
1: There's definitely a bunch of different things that horror can do. This is something that I think is being explored more in depth recently. It's not to say that it wasn't around before, but it's just become more popular in recent days. So I think one of the things that I've always thought was interesting is that I believe that horror is for everyone. Not everyone believes this, but there's a horror genre. There's a niche that fits with what people, with what anyone can and will enjoy. It's kind of interesting that in the, at least in my experience, in the horror literature community, they're really good about providing content labels. And I find that really interesting for a subject matter that I think a lot of people think is best done without content warnings. So there's horror for everyone. I think that the most recent big sort of shift in horror, I believe, has been the introduction of some new voices. So Sinners was a big success. I think it was last year. I lose track of years. Sinners was directed by Ryan Coogler, was really responsible for this. As a Black American, he had a lot of stories to tell within this period piece. So it's basically a vampire story, but it's set at a time where race was a major topic. And it still is. And it's so interesting to see some new voices in horror come forward to tell stories.
0: What causes people to want to enjoy horror? Is it a quirk in the brain? What is it?
1: Yeah, that's a good question. I think that there's a strong argument to be made that there's an evolutionary benefit, that there's a survival benefit to enjoying horror. This partially goes all the way back to the idea that we as humans are living in a world that our modern society, and when I say modern, I mean post-agricultural society. So not just smartphone society, but everything after agriculture. The idea here is that our societies aren't the way our bodies were meant to be, that we are meant to, from an evolutionary perspective, meant to be hunter-gatherers, essentially. And there's some really interesting little bits of evidence about this. Essentially, we are mismatched with our environment. And I think horror is a way that we can kind of bring ourselves back to a state that's more in line with our evolutionary ancient selves. The reason this theory has some strength is that there's a suggestion that, you know, we don't think about this very often, but this is the safest time that anyone's ever been alive. And it's weird to think about that because we hear the news and there's always crime and people getting injured and all that stuff all right. The time. But that's not actually the case. We are actually living in a very, very peaceful time. Never feels like it, but kind of in comparison to where we've been through evolutionary time, it's a good time to be alive. And so occasionally feeling a sense of fear a sense of fear in a controlled setting, as might be done through a horror film, could reset our sort of anxieties. Right. And anxiety is physically manifesting as a very small, a little baby version of fear. But the big difference is that anxiety drags out over the course of months and years, whereas a fear from watching something scary or being attacked on the savannah is something that happens immediately and then dissipates very rapidly. And I'm mostly talking about the physiological response, the way our bodies process those sensations. In fear, you get the sympathetic nervous system drive, you get activation by a neurohormone, norepinephrine, and it does all these things to your body, like increase your heart rate, change your metabolism of different sugars, increase the dilation of your bronchioles so that you can get air more efficiently, all those things that you need for immediate survival. But then anxiety does that a little bit, but it does so over the course of months or years, and that's bad for your body.
0: When we come back, Austin, let's talk about some of the clinical cases you've looked at, some of the strange and bizarre ones, and we'll get into dreams as well on Coast to Coast AM.

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2: Fox News, I'm Sue Gossman. A Republicans' first ever midterm convention held in Dallas Wednesday night. President Trump, the keynote speaker.
3: On election night, we're going to prove that America does not belong to those who hate it. America belongs to those who love it.
2: Senate Majority Whip John Barrasso says Republicans need to hold on to President Trump's economic policies.
4: The largest tax increase in American history has been stopped. Taxes on tips, on overtime, and on Social Security are gone.
2: A surprise cameo from Democratic Pennsylvania Senator John Fetterman. He said he was there to support common sense policies, but Democratic Governor J.B. Pritzker said Republicans have done nothing to earn your vote. 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
12: A 7 on the WOKV weather meter. Partly cloudy overnight. A brief shower or two possible. Temperatures in the 70s inland to the low 80s at the beaches. And a partly sunny, hot and humid Thursday. A few afternoon thunderstorms develop, especially inland with highs near 90. From the First Alert Weather Center, I'm Action News Jax, Chief Meteorologist Mike Burrish for 104.5 WOKV.
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1: Been scared? Let's check in with Austin Lim next hour and ask him a question about this. We've got much more to talk with him about when we come back on Coast to Coast. ParanormalDate.com keeps cruising along, and if you haven't signed up yet, you're missing out.
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4: Whether it's physical activity, obesity, diet, smoking, low on hormones, stress, sleep disorders, or your age can be supported by reducing inflammation and aiding the body to heal itself appropriately. A stem cell is a cell waiting to be told what it needs to be. If there is inflammation, that inflammation needs to be stopped. High blood pressure, high cholesterol, kidney disease, various types of cancer, depression, autoimmune disorders, osteoporosis, even fatty liver are chronic signs of inflammation and can be aided by supporting the body's ability to protect those cells that it needs. And that is the purpose of ImmuStem and AdaptiStem together, supporting the body to be the best it can be.
3: Dr. Millay, how will I feel after taking AdaptiStem and ImmuStem?
4: The ImmuStem is going to have an immediate effect, but I tell you, your immune system is

0: at healthylooking.com.
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0: And we're back. George Norrie with you, along with Austin Lim, as we talk about horror. Austin, what would you say are the most bizarre clinical cases you've come across?
1: Yeah, that's an excellent question. The one that really sticks out to me, well, for one, there's a ton of really unusual things that happen when people develop some kind of illness. The one that really stuck out to me, there's a couple of reasons why. My research background is in studying the mechanisms behind Parkinson's disease. So one thing that happens in some patients with Parkinson's disease is they develop these little cellular occlusions called Lewy bodies. And one thing that these Lewy bodies
0: do is... That's what Robin Williams had, right?
1: I don't remember.
0: I think he did. Yes, he did.
1: Yeah. Okay. Yeah. They're sometimes in, what these little cellular occlusions do is that sometimes they change the function of only specific circuits within the brain. And this is where some very unusual delusions pop up. There was a case study that was written firsthand by a Parkinson's disease neurologist. So that was his focus, his entire field. But he was also diagnosed with Lewy body dementia. So as I was reading about this, it's just sort of, it's such a powerful firsthand account from a person who sees it all the time in his patients and now is experiencing the symptoms for the first time. But the gist of it and where it comes down to the most interesting thing about it was he had, of the many delusions that he had, the most profound or the most unusual one was a feeling of presence delusion, where sometimes when the symptoms get worse, he would feel that there was someone standing next to him, even though there was nobody there.
0: Nobody there.
1: Yeah. He described it from his experience. It wasn't a scary thing. He said that it felt like there was someone guiding him or helping him walk or being with him.
0: Something angelic?
1: Potentially. Yeah. He actually uses, I think,

0: he almost, I think he says Angel in his script. I don't remember specifically, but he remembers a moment when he was about to cross the street and he felt that that presence held him back for a moment. And it may have saved him from being hit or injured in some kind of motor vehicle accident. So, it's really interesting that that presence that is there, even though it's not objectively, measurably there, there's something that was changing his behavior in that moment. And I think that's a really interesting case. They've gone on to study other versions of that feeling of presence delusion. They could actually evoke that response artificially. And this one I find really strange. They've done a brain stimulation study on a healthy person. So no history of feeling of presence delusion, no diagnosis with Lewy body. But they would activate a certain brain circuit. And the person reported feeling that presence, but it wasn't the positive experience that this neurologist had reported about. She said that this presence that she believed to be there was unpleasant, I guess. She said it felt a little creepy, that at times, depending on which circuits were being activated, she'd feel like the body or the presence was moving up against hers. And she said that that was a very creepy experience, as I imagined it to be.
1: How do you assess dreams, Austin, in relationship to this?
0: That's a great question. Dreams are such a fascinating topic. From a scientific perspective, they are notoriously difficult to study. One of the issues with dreams is that there's a huge disconnect in how we perceive time in dreams. So a lot of people may have experienced this firsthand. After you wake up in the morning, if you fall back asleep, you might have a very drawn out dream where there are so many things happening, but it is all taking place in a matter of minutes, possibly. So dreams are such an interesting phenomena to try to study, but with all the challenges that go along with that as a field. Regardless, there are still a few tools that can be used to try to study dreams. The kind of simplest one is to wake people up at different phases in their sleep, right? So when we sleep, we go through these periodic cycles, roughly an hour and a half for each cycle. And this is our REM cycle, where we're going between different phases of sleep, deep sleep, where you get a very specific type of brain synchrony. A bunch of cells are all doing the same thing at the same time. And that produces these really wide things called delta waves that you can record with an EEG. When we are most likely to dream, we are in a lighter stage of sleep, REM sleep. We see a brain pattern that looks more similar as if we were awake. So it's a lot more of the alpha and beta power. And these are the high frequency chatter that you get as we're awake. And what the early sleep studies would do was they would put the EEG cap, this non-invasive tool that just sits on the top of people's heads, reading the alpha, reading the beta, reading the delta patterns. And then when a person would be going into different stages of sleep, whether it's deep or in REM, they would wake them up and then say, well, tell me about your dream. And they found they were more likely to remember the dream if they were in a REM stage rather than a deep sleep stage. What this actually means for dreams and the content of the dreams is that during REM sleep is also the same time when our body physiology closely matches the wake physiology. So even though we're asleep, our heart rate is more similar to when we are fully awake. Our respiration and depth of respiration is more similar. blood pressure is more similar. So during REM, not only is our brain, but our body is also much more closer to being awake. And so what tends to happen is that we are at a state where we have gone from deep sleep to REM sleep, meaning our body physiology is starting to rise. Most likely what's happening when we get that rising activity, we're starting to see heart rate go up, breathing go up, mm-hmm. blood pressure rise in the direction. You get the slope, right? And that increase, it might be slow, where you're sort of tapering on into REM sleep. It might be a lot faster. And if it's faster, you get a really kind of a rapid rise in all of those measures. And that sudden change in our bodily state, our brain is sensing all of those things, right? We're getting feedback from our bodies all the time, even when we're asleep, even beyond consciousness. So we're sensing that our body is reacting. And this possibly could be the origin of some of our high emotional state dreams, whether they're really exciting, we're playing a game, we're winning a lottery or something, or they're really scary, right? This could also...
1: Would you call it a nightmare?
0: It could be. Yeah, that could be the origin of it, where our body is changing its physiology and our brain is now trying to interpret what's going on. So our heart rate's going up. Our brain is going to try to make sense of that experience, right? We're detecting that there are changes in our cardiovascular stuff. Our brain is going to say, how can we make this make sense? So maybe I'll just project some images of being chased, or I'll project an image of being scared, and I'll bring that to consciousness. So it's possible that that change in the body precedes the nightmare that's happening in our heads. And I think that's a really interesting idea behind the origin of some of these dreams.
1: Why do sometimes these dreams, Austin, feel so real?
0: Yeah, that's a really good question. The neat thing about them, about dreams and why they're so interesting to me, is that they are multi-sensory, right? So, earlier when I was talking about how horror movie producers are really limited with what they can do, the brain doesn't have those limitations, right? The brain can project smells. The brain can project emotions from inside. The horror movie directors are forced to work with visual and audio. That's all they've got. But our brain is doing all of it. It can recall past memories. Maybe it's pulling on a previous time we were scared. Maybe it's recalling on some stimuli that we saw in the past over the course of the day, somebody who was just looking at us creepy, right? Maybe it's pulling on all those things and heightening the sense of our fear in those moments, in those nightmare moments.
1: Crazy times, aren't they?
0: Yeah, dreams are really so fascinating to me.
1: What do you think of scary dreams? How do you equate that?
0: Yeah, that's another really fascinating idea. There, it could be that they are there to help us practice, sort of serving as rehearsal, that we are just putting on, again, this kind of goes back to the idea that fear is evolutionarily protective and that we benefit from having a little jolt of fear every so often in our lives. Maybe the idea is that we are rehearsing this fear in our dreams, the dreams that we don't remember. Perhaps this is the chance for our brains to practice being scared, to practice how we would respond in a scary situation. One of the big advantages that human brains have, or brains have in general, is flexibility. We are really, really good creative thinkers. And this is something that AI is not going to get anywhere close to, right? Humans we have the evolutionary backing to be creative. And what that means is when we were on the savannah escaping predators. We had to come up with creative ways to get away or to protect ourselves. And it's possible that some of the creative things that we're experiencing in our dreams, whether positive or negative, like the scary nightmares and whatnot, it's possible that that's our way of flexing our creativity muscle, letting us practice doing problem solving.
1: Since you've been doing this, Austin, what has been the most gratifying aspect of your work?
0: Most of what I do on the day-to-day is teaching and providing mentorship to undergrads. This really, I know it's a little outside of the realm of horror, but that's what I like doing the most, I think, is just communicating, getting people inspired to learn more about the brain, right? It really is the last frontier in where we are in science. And so inspiring others to try to learn more about the brain has been the most fulfilling part of my everything I do.
1: What got you involved in that?
0: It's sort of kind of random, actually. So I did not study neuroscience as an undergrad. Most of what I thought I would end up doing was I thought I'd do law school. And somehow I got sort of sidetracked onto this brain stuff. I just took one course in neuroscience and I just thought it to be the most fascinating thing. I would have all these curiosities and things that I just didn't know. And when I would bring those questions up, I would just be met with more questions. It's like, why, you know, why? Just a big, big question mark. Why? And no one seemed to know any of the things. And that was really, really exciting for me. There's something, having worked in research, there's something so thrilling and so pure about being the first person to discover something and knowing something that no one else knows. And even though, as you know, as tiny and incremental as it is in science, it's still an open space. It still feels just like I'm opening a forbidden tome, or you know, I'm exploring and plundering some desert temple. It's like I'm the first person to know, to have a piece of knowledge that no one else does, and that's a huge thrill.
1: Is there a portion of the brain that is relegated to fear?
0: Yeah, so if I had to choose one major target for fear, I would pick the amygdala. The amygdala is a kind of a buried structure. It receives a lot of inputs and it sends a handful of really important outputs. So we're appreciating that the communication circuits between different parts of the brain are key to all the processing. The amygdala gets a ton of inputs from memory-related circuits, from visual circuits, and its major output is to the endocrine system. It talks to the glands that then release neurohormones, release chemicals into the bloodstream, and that's what makes our bodies respond to all of those fear-related stimuli.
1: We're going to come back in a moment with Austin Lim and take phone calls as we talk about scary things right here on Coast to Coast AM.
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6: Taking their case to the voters, I'm Sue Guzman, Fox News. Republicans rallying their base for the November elections with an historic midterm convention in Dallas. The keynote speaker, President Trump.
7: We love this state. And we love this country. That's all we can say. But what an honor it is to be in Texas. What a place.
6: The president vowing to campaign aggressively for Republicans. He also promised if Republicans win the midterms,
7: I will issue a dividend to every adult citizen in the United States of America for $5,000.
6: Meanwhile, the event celebrating Republicans featured a surprise video appearance from a Democrat.
8: Yes, I'm Senator John Fetterman, Pennsylvania. Yes, I'm a Democrat. Why am I here talking to you today? Because, well, I'm a common sense Democrat.
6: And Fetterman introduced his Republican counterpart in Pennsylvania, Senator Dave McCormick. Explosions reported on Iran's islands as Iran's oil exports are targeted. Fox's Christina Coleman has the story.
9: The strikes that the U.S. did fire off recently were in response to Iran firing missiles at U.S. warships for two consecutive days. They fire ballistic missiles and cluster munitions at bases in Jordan used by the U.S. military. Jordan intercepted all but two of them. The few they did not intercept landed in unpopulated areas, and no casualties were reported. Also, U.S. ships evaded all of Iran's attacks over the past few days, but the IRGC did not have the same success. The U.S. has struck 10 Iranian oil tankers over the past week.
6: This comes as President Trump claims the U.S. has full control of the waterway of the strait. Before he left for Dallas yesterday, the president says he's not looking for a deal with Iran, but he does say he believes a deal can be reached. America's listening to Fox News.
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18: A 7 on the WOKV weather meter. Partly cloudy overnight. A brief shower or two possible. Temperatures in the 70s inland to the low 80s at the beaches. And a partly sunny, hot and humid Thursday. A few afternoon thunderstorms develop, especially inland with highs near 90. From the First Alert Weather Center, I'm Action News Jack's Chief Meteorologist Mike Burrish for 104.5 WOKV.
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0: And welcome back, George Norrie, along with Austin Lim, as we talk about fear and horror. Austin, is there any part of the brain that generates more fear than the other part?
1: Well, I'd have to say that some of the structures in the brain that are responsible for our sense of fear, of them, the amygdala tends to be the one who gets a lot of the credit or the blame. I guess it depends on how you look at it. It's super sensitive to a lot of different inputs. So it's getting all of these auditory, visual signals, interoceptive cues, basically how our body is feeling at any moment. And it's responsible for sort of gating out it does a lot of internal processing within. It's responsible for sort of gating out the false negatives. That gating is driven by circuits that come from the front in the prefrontal cortex. Some of these circuits right behind the forehead, those are also going to send signals into the amygdala. And there's sort of that balancing act between the two, saying, look, your body, you're experiencing these things. You are seeing and hearing these scary things. But then signal from the prefrontal cortex is essentially telling the amygdala, hey, calm down. It's not that big of a threat. You're not actually needing to engage in the fight or flight response. You don't need to have this huge ramp up in neurohormone production. You don't need your body for this. And so that tends to be the sort of middle area where all of the signals converge.
0: If nature did not give us the amygdala for the fight or flight risk, what would happen to us?
1: Oh, that's a really fun question, because there are people out there without amygdalae. Technically, there's a left and a right, but we'll just call it amygdala. This really, really rare disease called Urbach-Wiethe disorder. It's also called protein lipid. It's basically an accumulation of lipids.
0: Good try there. Good try anyway.
1: I don't remember precisely what its other name is. Surprisingly, I would do better with just the name Urbach-Wiethe disease. It causes these accumulations, calcifications in, for whatever bizarre reason, nowhere else in the brain except the amygdala. So there are people out there with this condition who have no amygdala. And yes, they do not experience fear. They have tested these people in laboratory settings, precisely what makes them, how they respond to fearful situations. And they just don't respond to fear. So they don't respond to fearful videos, to movies. They have taken a person to a haunted house before, and this person with the condition was the first to walk through everything. And they have taken her to a pet shop where they could say, please reach into this container and grab this tarantula or hold this snake. And she would just do it. Without any sense of fear. They even interviewed her in a more in-depth manner, asking her about her life experiences. And she reported one time she was walking home from work and she passed through a park when she saw one person sitting on a park bench. And she just walked past this person. He jumped up and grabbed her by the shirt for absolutely no reason, and put a knife to her throat.
0: Oh, geez.
1: Was screaming at her, I'm going to cut you. And she reported after, you know, randomly, the person let her go. She just said, she reported feeling no fear. She said that she walked home after that. And then she said she took that same shortcut the next day. That is what it's like to live without any sense of fear. She never had any elevation of any of those signals that you expect a person to have in any of those circumstances. What was super interesting about,
0: where does insanity fit into any of this?
1: Yeah, that's a great question. Insanity is such a fascinating question. there are so many possible reasons that someone could be, someone could develop one of these unusual psychoses. Kind of the most, the classic examples were neurohormone signals. That's sort of the original hypothesis behind, let's say, schizophrenia as one potential cause of psychosis. The original hypotheses were that it was a dopamine signaling problem. The dopamine was going to the wrong places, and this is the origin of our classic antipsychotic drugs. They're essentially dopamine D2 receptor blockers. It's just one of the types of receptors that we have for dopamine. And when you decrease dopamine signaling, some of the psychotic symptoms, sometimes in some people, disappear. Insanity is so interesting because in some cases it just, the one of the really scary things about schizophrenia in general is that it just kind of kicks, and then all of a sudden it's hard to come up with any clear explanation for why, but it just happens. And there's evidence that after a certain age, the risk for schizophrenia for a new onset of schizophrenia falls off a cliff, essentially, and that you don't really see new cases after a certain age. So it's reassuring to know after mid-30s, after 40s, the risk is really, really low.
0: Is it the threshold, Austin, for horror and scaring people, wide or small, in terms of one's ability to get to reach somebody like that?
1: In horror media, you mean?
0: Media, books, talking to them, just about anything.
1: Yeah,
0: is it a small window or a big one?
1: I think it really depends on the person. I think that there are, just like with a lot of things that we go through, tolerance that can develop over time. I think with more exposure, it can be kind of a slope where you enjoy horror and then you enjoy more and more extreme ends of horror after a while. Some people can be pushed into that after having been exposed to it for a while. And then you also get the question of, inherent enjoyment for new and scary things.
0: Sounds like you're fighting a cold, are you?
1: I think it's allergies. I don't know. Okay. A little bit of everything, maybe all at once. And then you see some evidence of heritability of enjoyment of new experiences. And it's really fun because non-humans also have a very similar genetic heritable component where there are, for instance, some rats that will just enjoy new things more than others. And we see that we're going to see that with people as well.
0: Let's go to the phones. Let's start with Adam in Mississippi. Welcome to the show, Adam.
2: Hey, George. Hey, Austin. My question is, how in the world is there not a Frankenstein video game to the current gaming consoles? Can you answer that?
0: What's the question?
2: How is there not a Frankenstein video game to the current gaming consoles?
0: Well, I don't know. What do you think of that, Austin?
1: Yeah, that's a great question, Adam. I love Frankenstein. Many people call it the origin of science fiction. It's an excellent work. It's one of a rare case of a story within a story within a story, like Inception before Inception was a thing. I would love to see one. I think that it's a timeless story. I think that Guillermo del Toro's take on Frankenstein personally is so good. It was on, I think it was released last year or maybe this year on Netflix. And it has kind of rewritten the way I think about Frankenstein. So I've really, really enjoyed that. It'd be such a fun story, right? There'd be a lot of really memorable scenes, but there'd also be a lot of protagonists being sad and mopey. So maybe it'd be tough to fit action into that kind of setting.
0: A director who came before your time, Austin, was Alfred Hitchcock. I don't know if you know his work, but he was not direct with horror. He was very subtle. He would make the mind think more of the event than actually seeing it. Case in point, the movie Psycho, during the knife stabbing scene in the bathtub. He just had an incredible, uncanny way about him of making your mind take the story without seeing it. What do you think of that?
1: Yeah, Hitchcock is an excellent filmmaker in that respect. What I think is really interesting about a lot of his work is that he was really into doppelgangers. That was kind of a thing that kind of pops up every so often, especially in Psycho, originally written by Robert Bloch and then adapted for film by Hitchcock. He really took, so, you know, it's, I think it's okay to spoil this movie. However many years are we out from it. But, Norman Bates's mother is Norman Bates. So there is that twin kind of thing. And one thing that Hitchcock does with the doppelgangers is really, really kind of cool. In addition to the way he tells his visual stories, of course, right? So there is kind of a neat little, it's almost a fear or more of an unsettling element to discovering that two people are actually one. It's such a neat little twist. It's a thing that's, I think Psycho is a little bit misunderstood in some ways, because we think about the shower scene. That's the most memorable moment of it. The strings, the music in that scene, that's what people remember from it. It's really kind of a detective story, more so than it's got very scary moments for sure, but the way it reads, it comes across as a kind of different, or the way it's portrayed on film also comes across as a little different than just an ordinary slasher flick.
0: So. And you're right about the music, because every time there was a slice with a knife, it would go dink, dink, dink. You'd hear that kind of music sound, and it was chilling.
1: Mm-hmm. And it sticks with you, right? Like,
0: yeah.
1: Anyone who's seen that movie knows exactly the sound. You can hear, you're replaying the sound in your auditory cortex right now.
0: West of the Rockies, Iasius is with us in Maui in Hawaii. Hello there, sir. Welcome.
3: Hey, George.
0: Howdy.
3: Oh, yeah, that Psycho movie is pretty psychological thriller. My most scariest movie, I think, ever was Nightmare on Elm Street, Freddy Krueger. But anyways, I'm calling for a lighter reason. I used to chase my little niece. Like, the first time I chased her, I said, I'm going to get you. And she ran away, and I think she even cried. But then she came back the next time. She said, chase me, chase me, chase me. So I'm wondering if she was enjoying the fear or confronting her fear.
0: How old was she?
3: Oh, probably 2 or 3, real little.
0: Well, does a 2-year-old feel fear at all, Austin?
1: Mm-hmm. Yeah, I think they've developed enough of a sense. They've learned really quickly, right? So 1 and 2-year-olds, they learn so fast. The rate of plasticity and just the amount of connections they have in their brains are, this is kind of a bummer, but we peak at around 5 years old. That's when we have the most circuits in our brain. That's when plasticity is at its best. So they're doing most of their learning. It's probably why they do so much sleeping, to accommodate all those changes to their brains. So they are very quickly, right in that age, learning all sorts of skills. Besides the motor skills, they're learning how to practice in a potentially fearful situation. I think that both of your interpretations of the your experience are probably true. They're probably enjoying it because they're playing with someone they trust. And at the same time, they're also rehearsing at the evolutionary, almost evolutionary, the primal practice element.
0: Austin, is there a difference between being startled and fear?
1: Yeah, that's a cool thought. Going back to that person with Urbach-Wiethe disease, she reported feeling surprise. So she knows what surprise is without the fear element. I think the big difference has to do with that evaluation circuit that weighs into the amygdala, that sends signals there from dorsolateral prefrontal areas, ventromedial prefrontal areas up here by the behind the forehead. They're sending signals back. You know, the amygdala is detecting that there is these visual things or an auditory thing that causes startle. But then the calm down circuits from the prefrontal cortex are kind of saying, no, it's not a threat. It's just a puff of air, or it's just a firecracker, something like that.
0: Of every case you've looked at, what has been the most bizarre?
1: Yeah, some of the really interesting ones. There is, it's a super controversial topic. Like many things in neuroscience and in neurology, it's super fuzzy. Dissociative identity disorder. It's very,
0: What is that?
1: It's the more official, fancier term for multiple personality disorder.
0: Ah, okay.
1: That's what they've called it for a long time. It got rebranded probably 10 or 20 years ago as dissociative identity disorder. I don't know why precisely, but this is what the clinical literature has gone with. It's very unusual. There's a lot of debate about whether it exists. I think there is motivation on behalf of pretty much everyone involved to either overdiagnose or underdiagnose it. So there's not a uniform. It should be higher or it should be lower. So it's really tricky. The whole idea, the general gist of it, extreme trauma in early childhood causes a person's identity, personality to split and to separate as a protective mechanism to keep one identity safe, keep one identity free from that trauma so they can go on and live a normal life. In the absence of that trauma. So that's kind of the theory behind it. There is a competing rival theory that says that cases of dissociative identity disorder fluctuate in conjunction with pop culture experiences and reports of dissociative identity disorder. So the big case was Sybil in, I think, the 70s or 80s that it was basically rarely diagnosed, if ever, before that. And then after that case, there were like 10,000 some cases. So there's a ton of debate. It's completely, just to be totally honest, like no one really, it's very, very difficult to have any clear understanding of what's happening with dissociative identity disorder.
0: I bet. We'll come back and take final calls with Austin Lim in just a moment right here on Coast to Coast AM.
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1: Fox News, I'm Ted Linder. Republicans holding their first national convention devoted to the midterms in Dallas. President Trump, the keynote speaker on Wednesday night.
2: We can't let that string be broken. So I'm asking you to pretend that I'm on the ballot.
1: The convention runs through Thursday. Rhode Island Democrat gubernatorial candidate Helena Folks has defeated Rhode Island Governor Dan McKee. Folks spoke to her supporters on Wednesday night.
3: I know a lot of people are worn out by politics right now, and who can blame them? 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That's not how we're going to lead.
1: Folks will face Republican candidate Aaron Gukian in the midterms on November 3rd. 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
12: A 7 on the WOKV weather meter. Partly cloudy overnight. A brief shower or two possible. Temperatures in the 70s inland to the low 80s at the beaches. And a partly sunny, hot and humid Thursday. A few afternoon thunderstorms develop, especially inland with highs near 90. From the First Alert Weather Center, I'm Action News Jax, Chief Meteorologist Mike Burrish for 104.5 WOKV.
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1: We'll be back with Final Calls with Austin Lim in just a moment as we talk about scary things that affect the human mind. On our next Coast to Coast program, Isaac Weishaupt joins us to talk about the Illuminati. And then we're going to talk about, is there a spiritual end to artificial intelligence? A fascinating discussion. Beyond Belief, that's our television show, and most nights we tell you about beyondbelief.com and how to watch that program. Well, tonight, we're going to give you some other information. We heard today that one of our producers, Tarek McCarthy, passed away. He worked very closely with Tom and me on our shows with Beyond Belief, and he will be missed. Tom, sad story.
2: Yeah, that really shocked me today when I got that text. You know, he was such a nice guy, and he had a very good heart, that guy did.
1: Yep, apparently.
2: We would, George, we would sit there in the control room. I don't know if people know this, but where the actual taping is, it's separated into another room where there's a control room where we sit and we kind of talk to you and we dial and, you know, make everything work right. And I used to sit exactly to the right of him. And he just used to be the most pleasant guy just sitting there. And, you know, we just kind of fix things on the show. And then he'd tell me these little anecdotes and about his family or whoever. And he was just a very nice guy. We're going to miss him.
1: He loved Beyond Belief. And I think he may have died of a heart attack, Tom.
2: We'll see, I guess.
1: Sad story. But take a moment to tell folks about our YouTube channel.
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0: And welcome back. Our final segment, George Norrie with you, Austin Lim with us. His website is his name, linked up at coasttocoastam.com. And his book is called Horror on the Brain, The Neuroscience Behind Science Fiction. What got you to write the book, Austin?
1: Well, a lot of it was these interesting stories that I would find in the clinical literature as I was teaching some of my classes. So a lot of my undergrads had inspired a lot of the work that I had done. I just thought, you know, they would come to classes with these really, really difficult questions. And it was really fun for me to learn more about whatever their interests were. And that sort of got me in that direction, just thinking, oh yeah, there's enough here. There's enough interesting stories here that this could be a book.
0: Let's go to the phones, east of the Rockies. Gage is with us in Georgia. Hi, Gage.
2: Hey, how are y'all doing? I just have a comment and then a question. I'm blind, and I lost my sight at 30. I'm 35, so I lucid dream quite often because when I'm dreaming, I can see. And so then I know, well, I'm dreaming now. And the other day, I just lost my CNI dog about a month ago, and he came to me in a dream, and I knew it was him because I couldn't see him, but I could see everything else. And I woke up boo-hoo crying of happy, you know, happy tears. And I had a question. Does the guest know anything about people who lose their sight completely in the middle of life having mental health issues? Because I swear I've developed schizophrenia or something.
0: What do you think of that, Austin?
1: Thank you for sharing your story. Sorry to hear about the loss of your dog. I'm not quite sure if that's something that's been, if that's out there. I have heard about, what they're going to call at the clinician Charles Bonnet syndrome, where just named after some dude. The thing happens that you describe where you, lose your vision as an adult and you are more likely to experience visual hallucinations.

0: hallucinations, but just like you experienced, and like you said with your dream, the hallucinations aren't necessarily scary, right? You had a good experience, a good multimodal experience, being with your loved one there. So that's if anything, that's just evidence of how the brain's putting these pieces together. I'm not sure about a link with any other things with adult blindness.
1: Dreams are special, are they not, Austin?
0: Yeah, they really are. Dreams are such an interesting thing, such a neat function that we do. Probably, there's this interesting theory that says that dreams are there to help fend off bad plasticity. That they've seen studies of brain rewiring after even just temporary blindness. If a person is putting a patch over their eye for just 5 days, I think is what the study showed. There's actual rewiring in the cortex. And so there's a theory that says that we fire up the visual cortex in our sleep just to keep those brain circuits from getting bored and from being taken over by other brain areas.
1: Let's go to Ted in Louisiana. Welcome to the show. Hi, Ted.
2: Yeah, good morning, Tom, Austin, and George. Hey, Austin, thrilled that you veered away from law. There's still plenty of room for pioneering in biology, and love what you're doing. And George, I was amazed that you knew Robin Williams' Malady. You know, he was a great Bay Area guy, and my family sold him his Napa Sonoma Ranch back in the 80s. But moving right along, I've always been interested in the brain. Back in the late 60s, my mother leased my brain out to the Langley Porter Institute in San Francisco. They didn't have the helmet then. They'd shave off parts of your head and use coupling gels to hook up the EKG and then administer all these tests to monitor your brain waves. So my questions for Austin are quick and three. One is, where do you teach? Number two would be, you mentioned three forms of sleeping brain activity, alpha, beta, I think zeta might have been, I understood there might be a fourth, zeta. And the last question would be, because of my family taking me to the Haight-Ashbury Free Clinic for any mild malady, plus the brain studies at Langley Porter, I've always been interested in potential for Manchurian candidate. So I've always read up on artichoke, bluebird, and of course MK Ultra. We did have, you know, the guy famous for the Midnight Climax operation in San Francisco. So do you believe there's a possibility of creating a Manchurian candidate? And I'd like to take my questions. Don't knock me off the air so I can hear your response. Thank you.
0: Sure. Yeah. Thanks for calling. Yes.
1: Where do you teach, Austin?
0: I'm at DePaul University. And, let's see, what was number two? Oh, the
1: brainwave
0: patterns activity. Yeah. So it's typically divided into based on frequency. So, with the gamma waves being the fastest, followed by alpha, beta, theta, and then delta, in that order, going progressively slower. Delta, we're looking at about 1 to 4 cycles a second, so 1 to 4 hertz. But these are honestly, they're kind of arbitrary, right? We just call them four, or we say it's 5 times a second, but they're biological phenomena, so they don't really follow rules of numbers the way we think about them. They're sort of just artificial human-made labels that we put on top of the things that we see at different phases of sleep. And it's mostly just out of simplicity. There used to be 5 stages of sleep, but now they've narrowed it down to 4. They've just mashed 2 of them together. But then some people are also saying there is 2 different alpha frequencies. There's a high, or two alphas that can be subdivided furthermore. So it's kind of a mess because you're trying to put these artificial human constructs on a natural biological phenomenon, and it doesn't quite work too well. But yeah, that's the nice thing about the EEGs is, like you're saying, they have come a long way. So the ones where before the caps, where they'd have to physically put the gel on and shave the hair to decrease the sort of noise in between. Even before that, the earliest EEGs actually had to go into the brain itself, or not the brain, the skull itself. So they would have to actually anesthetize the skin and then dig a piece of metal into the bone, which is so glad that they don't do that anymore. The EEG tech has actually come so far. They have commercially available EEG headsets that you can buy. They're like $200 and they're just a little thingy that just sits on your head. They've got 12 electrodes and that's all that it needed.
1: And his last question was the Manchurian candidates.
0: Yeah. Can you, this is inserting memories or recalling memories. What's the story with that again?
1: Can you create a Manchurian candidate forcing somebody to do something by controlling their brain?
0: Potentially. So this is the really scary thing. You can absolutely do it in mice. So a lot of stuff that happens that we discover that works in mice don't work in humans. It's extremely invasive, but there are technologies that use these genetic tools where in a genetically modified line of mouse, you can insert it's called channel rhodopsin. It is a light sensitive protein. And if you put that into different brain circuits in the mouse and then shine light using a fiber optic cable that's been implanted in the animal's brain, you can flash the light and make the animal do stuff. So it's really wild. The three most pronounced examples, you put it in their motor cortex and you turn on the light, you get the animal to run in circles. You put it in a part of the hypothalamus called the arcuate nucleus, or the bed nucleus of the stria terminalis, and you get, this is the part that regulates hunger. You flash the light, these mice will just start eating nonstop. And then another example, you put it in the amygdala and they exhibit a attack response, probably potentially driven out of fear. So we've got not human. It's probably not going to ever get to humans. They've tested these channel rhodopsin proteins in people with blindness because it's light sensitive. So you can restore vision with some of these things, but we probably won't be able to put it in anyone's brain under any ethical circumstances.
1: Let's go to first-time caller Harvey in Georgia. Harvey, go ahead.
3: Oh, thank you very much, George. Sure. And Austin. How about your fear factor gave me a problem, but how about vape? You know, everybody's got vape, and fear causes a lot of anxiety. I was just wondering about PTSD and how do you deal with that? That's about it. Thank you.
0: Yeah. Thanks for the message. PTSD is a really tricky thing, right? It's a diagnosable condition, and it is essentially showing us that fear or that PTSD is a combination of fear and memory, right? It's a maladaptive, harmful in severe cases. It's harmful to a person's way of life. And it's bad when the memory of a fear is heightened to the point where the fear is no longer there, right? So the stress that comes along with fear, the thing you're supposed to experience in fear, is essentially more powerful than it should be. We think about plasticity, brain plasticity, the way things are rewiring. We think about that as usually a good thing, but it's not always a good thing. It's just a tool that our brains have. Our brains have the capacity to change, but just like any tool, it can be used. It can happen in a maladaptive way. And that's typically the envisioning of what's going on with PTSD. And we should be able to regulate a fear response, but then the fear response is too powerful for our ability to regulate it.
1: Let's go to Jim in Ohio. Welcome, Jim. Go ahead.
4: Yes, George. Good morning, and thank you for taking my call.
1: Sure.
4: I was going to comment about John Carpenter's Halloween, but he was just talking about PTSD. I have a VA ready for PTSD, and everything that man said is spot on.
1: And how you doing? You doing all right?
4: Yes, you're doing fine.
1: All right, great. Thanks. But John Carpenter's movies are pretty scary too, Adam. Austin, aren't they?
0: Mm-hmm. Yeah. Well, I'm glad to hear things are going well over there. It's a challenge for sure. So keep working at it, and you're going to be great.
1: Walter, truck driving in Pennsylvania. Let's get you in here, Walt. Go ahead.
5: Hi, George. Thanks for having me on. Austin, I got to ask you now. What is your thought about the work of Rod Serling when he did Twilight Zone, the episodes? Because you look at that and it's like, man, how did he come up with these ideas? Sounds like almost like he came out of a dream.
1: He was a genius, Austin.
0: He was a very prolific genius too. Some of that stuff still sticks with me. And you know, his legacy persists. You know, people are hyping up Black Mirror, but the first thing people say about Black Mirror is that it's the 21st century version of the Twilight Zone. So all the stuff that Rod Serling had done, with those episodes just sticks around. There's certain episodes that I just will never forget. So the library, the toy store, or the toys in the bin. I don't know if that.
1: I remember all episode. That. Yeah.
0: Yeah, and then, yeah. There's amazing body of work, tremendous.
1: Where do we get your book, Horror on the Brain?
0: Horror on the Brain is available anywhere books are sold. It's available online as well. And I hope that people have a good time reading it.
1: And your website is?
0: Austin Lim, L-I-M, as in Monday.com.
1: Great, Austin. Thank you. Keep in touch. Come on back again, all right?
0: Of course. Thank you for having me.
1: Austin Lim. His book is Horror on the Brain. For Dan Galante, Tom Danheiser, Sue Trikas, Lex Lonehood, Sean LaDesur, Alec Fernandez, Tim Banal, Mary Berry, George Knapp, and Richard Serrett, I'm George Norrie, somewhere out there on Coast to Coast AM. We'll see you on our next edition. Until then, be safe, everyone.

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7: Good morning, Jacksonville. It is 5 o'clock. I'm Benjamin Fridkiss. A man has been sentenced to 30 years in prison for kidnapping a child.
8: Darnell Harrison was arrested on New Year's Eve in Bunnell. Flagler County deputies say a child was in the car and had been reported missing from St. Johns County. Harrison is a registered sex offender. Deputies say he kept the child at a campsite where he subjected him to physical threats and abuse. Deputies say he pleaded no contest to multiple charges last month.
7: Action News Jax's Ben Becker reports a 16-year-old was charged as an adult. He's accused of stealing Harrison's car during the traffic stop that and led deputies on a chase into Putnam County. One of the pilots of the Amazon cargo plane that careened off a Miami runway and killed five people repeatedly warned they were coming in too fast, roughly 2 minutes ahead of the collision. That's according to highlights of the cockpit recording that the National Transportation Safety Board released on Wednesday.
9: The thrust reversers and the speed brakes were not deployed, so right now, I'm not going to speculate about what should have been. Again, we have an aircraft performance study, and we're going to do that.
7: The summary of cockpit voice recordings compiled by the NTSB said the fellow pilot never gave a consistent verbal response to the warnings. The plane touched down awkwardly, briefly attempted to take off, and then smashed into a van carrying the five victims. A man arrested in a 40-year-old Jacksonville cold case has waived his right to a jury trial.
10: A judge will decide if David Austin is guilty of killing Leslie McCrae on Christmas Eve in 1985. Police say she and her boyfriend were tied up in an apartment. Then she was taken away. Her body was found on Old Middleburg Road after being stabbed in the neck multiple times. New DNA examinations led to the arrest of Austin. He's already in prison in Michigan, serving two life sentences for criminal sexual conduct.
7: Yona Gavina reports the state is seeking the death penalty against Austin. WOKV News time is 5:02.
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11: Hot and humid today under partly cloudy skies. It's a 6 on the WOKV weather meter. We'll see a few afternoon and early evening storms develop, mainly inland, with temperatures reaching the lower 90s, then dropping only into the 70s tonight. Your Patriot Day, Friday tomorrow, will be partly sunny, hot and humid. Scattered afternoon and early evening showers and thunderstorms with a high up to 93. And the weekend will be hot and humid, a mix of clouds and sun. And there will continue to be scattered, locally heavy afternoon and evening showers and thunderstorms both days with highs 90 to 95. Then on Monday, partly sunny. A few mainly inland showers and thunderstorms as winds start to come in off the Atlantic again, where temperatures will be in the 80s at the beaches to the low 90s inland. I'm Chief Meteorologist Mike Burrish. Join me today beginning at 5 p.m. on CBS 47 and Fox 30 Action News Jax.
0: First alert traffic from the Strata Air Conditioning and Heating Traffic Center.
12: No delays to report as you make your way into the downtown corridor this morning. Looking good along the Beltway, the interstates, and across the bridges. From the WOKV Traffic Center, I'm Scott Young.
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7: 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Jacksonville's News and Talk. I'm Benjamin Fridkiss. Patrick Eddington is a senior fellow in Homeland Security and Civil Liberties at the Cato Institute. He joins Jacksonville's Morning News in depth with Christine Bellino to share his professional opinion on flock cameras and the discourse surrounding them.
13: You know, we at Cato, you know, we dress it up and we call ourselves scholars and all the rest of that. And we are, you know, what we try to do, each of us, whatever our specific area of concern is try to help folks make sense of what's going on around us, what it means. And at the same time, you know, in the interest of full disclosure, I work at a place that bills itself as a libertarian think tank. I myself am not a libertarian. It would probably be more accurate if somebody really wanted to push me on it. It would be more accurate to characterize me as an anti-federalist because I identify with the people who lost at the Constitutional Convention, ironically enough, because I think guys like Melancton Smith and Yates and some of the others, Patrick Henry, those who kind of made up the core of folks who were opposed essentially to constitutional ratification did so because they feared that the federal government would become essentially a monster, that over time it would accumulate so much power that it would become just as much of a despotic threat as George III of England ever was. And I mean, anybody who's alive right now probably kind of thinks that way, too. I mean, I think the No Kings movement, you know, is certainly at some level kind of a manifestation of that. But I am a guy who does believe in markets and free markets. I absolutely believe in free trade. But above all, I believe in the Bill of Rights. And for me, the Bill of Rights is America's secular scripture. That's exactly how I look at it.
14: Someone once described to me, and I wish that I could remember who it was, because I don't know if they thought of this model, but someone had once said to me, you know, the more conservative you are, politics kind of goes in a circle, and the more conservative you lean, you actually have more in common with somebody who's very liberal than you may have thought you did in the beginning. You just kind of all mushed together. So there's a lot of validity to what you're saying, and maybe it took 200 years, but maybe people are finally coming to their senses with regard to the No Kings movement.
13: Yeah, I think at the end of the day, what everyone should be able to agree on is that the government of the United States should adhere strictly and absolutely to the Bill of Rights. You know, whether or not you happen to agree with a particular political view that someone might have, their ability to express that view without fear of being, you know, hauled into court by the government, otherwise persecuted by the government, you know, the ability to be free of that should be absolute as far as I'm concerned. And I think it's, you know, just a fundamental cornerstone of it. And, you know, and what's happened in all these different episodes of kind of domestic political repression that we've seen over the course of the history of our country is that inevitably the press comes under attack, you know, one way or the other. So it's a constant battle. It is literally never ending. And I think, you know, in the 60 plus years I've been on this planet so far, I think one of the most important lessons I've learned is that there's always somebody who wants to try to tell you what you can or cannot say or can or cannot do. And when that somebody is the government, and it doesn't have to be the federal government, it could be state government, it could be local government. I mean, a tyranny can be grand or a tyranny can be petty and relatively local. You always have to be on guard against that kind of stuff, and you always have to be prepared to fight against it. I will say that in a very contemporary example, what I have found absolutely fascinating, funny, but also inspiring are some of the folks who've been coming out against the whole flock camera thing, right? These automated license plate readers and all the rest of that. And I believe in California, we've already had two examples. One where a young man, you know, got into a Darth Vader costume and went in and made Emperor Palpatine's case for the flock cameras.
14: We played that on the air. It was actually just joyful to listen to that.
13: And then another young woman who basically kind of took a very, very similar tack, but in an extremely satirical and I think incredibly effective way. So to see a couple of young people do that and to do it so well, that when I see those kinds of things, you know, it gives me hope. It tells me that a lot of young folks really do kind of get this thing. And they've, you know, so many of these digital natives, they've grown up with this stuff. And I mean, for lack of a better term, I think they have a sense of entitlement that they should be able to, you know, do whatever. And certainly in terms of being able to express themselves, they should, right? But the ability to travel, move around, all those kinds of things, all of that, you know, has been impacted essentially by what happened in the wake of the 9/11 attacks. The way that our country has been deformed essentially by 9/11, deformed politically, psychologically, economically, all the rest of that, it would be very, very difficult, you know, to kind of, you know, truly calculate that. You know, you go from the micro, you know, the individual people, family members who lost loved ones either on the planes themselves when they were hijacked or lost people in one of the towers in New York City that went down as a result of those strikes, or loved ones, you know, who lost people on Flight 93 and when those incredibly brave and selfless passengers prevented another cataclysm, you know. So that's at the micro, but at the macro, you know, 9/11 under President George W. Bush, we wound up waging a war against Iraq that should never have been fought, that had no real basis, that destabilized that country and actually helped to further foment a lot of terrorism. This is how we get ISIS at the end of the day. You know, we thought we were going to destroy Al-Qaeda, and we wound up, you know, creating ISIS, as it turns out, or at least ultimately facilitating its creation through the destabilization of that entire region. So it's absolutely one of the most profound incidents in my lifetime, definitely one of the most profound and historically altering incidents in American history. And the effects of that are going to be with us for decades at a minimum.
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11: A 6 on the WOKV weather meter. Partly cloudy, hot and humid today. A few afternoon, mainly inland thunderstorms. Highs reach near or a bit above 90 degrees. A shower or storm in a few spots still early this evening. Otherwise, partly cloudy and in the mid-70s. Your Friday, Patriot Day. Partly sunny, hot and humid. Scattered afternoon and early evening. Showers and thunderstorms tomorrow, but soaring to 93. And, of course, feel-like temperatures up to and above the century mark. And Saturday will be hot and humid. Partly sunny. Scattered afternoon and evening. Showers and storms with a high of 93. With your First Alert Forecast, I'm Action News Jack's Chief Meteorologist Mike Burrish for 104.5 WOKV.
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12: No delays to report as you make your way into the downtown corridor this morning. Looking good along the Beltway, the interstates, and across the bridges. From the WOKV Traffic Center, I'm Scott Young.
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20: 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I'm Benjamin Fritkus. A second student in Jacksonville has been approached by a man in a vehicle. Action News Jax's Jasmine Butler explains.
24: These internal Duval County Public Schools emails obtained by Action News Jax lay out an incident where a young girl was approached at an Ocean Wave Middle School bus stop. It's near New Berlin Road in Hudson Grove. In the communications, the student described the man as an unknown white male, about 50 to 60 years old, with a thin build and gray hair. They say the man pulled up to her while at the bus stop.
25: Scary, right? Concern. As a father of three, as a neighborhood full of kids, we have the Ocean Way Sports Association right behind us. It's kind of scary.
24: Alan Hernandez is a father and softball coach who lives near the bus stop. He says the situation is concerning.
25: I just think us as parents, we need just to be watchful.
24: The school district told us the Ocean Way middle principal notified parents in writing stating in part, quote, "We are grateful that the student made the safe choice not to engage with the stranger and that eventually vigilant adult recognized the situation and took action to help keep the student safe." Action News Jax also obtained this internal email. It reveals more details about an incident in which someone tried to lure a Lone Star Elementary School student last week while walking to school. It says an 80-year-old white man told the student to get in this van so he can give her a ride. He was eventually detained and the investigation is ongoing.
25: Please say something if you saw the individual or if you know of anyone that's just trying to cause harm to kids, just report it.
24: The other email says the officer involved in the Ocean Way Middle School bus stop incident obtained no photos, videos, or license plate information. They also say there is no evidence establishing that a criminal offense occurred, but notes the subject's actions were considered suspicious. And if you take a look at your screen, I reached out to DCPS to confirm these details. They say they are aware of a report of an alleged incident that occurred in the community, and JSO responded to us. They then directed us to JSO for any other questions. I reached out to them and asked why this didn't rise to a criminal offense. I have not gotten an answer to that question.
7: A special committee on drowning prevention in Jacksonville wrapped up its first meeting. Madison Foglio reports.
1: Council President Nick Howland charged the committee with making recommendations in six specific areas. Those six specific areas are emergency response data, prevention, education and awareness, youth and special needs water safety, residential retention and stormwater facility safety, local partnerships, and best practices and legislation. Committee Chair Reggie Gaffney Jr. also requested data on the number of both public and private ponds in the city.
2: Before we can even move forward, I think we need to identify the high-risk ponds and the low response, because like I said, I mean, if it's over 1,500 ponds, we're not going to be able to do everything for every pond. But what we can do as a committee, I think what we need to identify, and this is what we could do now, is to identify the high-risk ponds and potentially put some type of guardrails or safeguards in place.
1: Councilman Mike Gay wants to look at what measures are in place with the St. John's Water Management when it comes to pond construction and design.
3: Those kind of questions we're going to be looking to try to get a baseline of what is already implemented. Are we overlooking it? Is it being enforced? Set our baseline and then try to start working from there.
1: Councilman Gaffney Jr. requested that by the next meeting they have a list of the number of publicly owned and privately owned ponds in the city of Jacksonville, as well as a list of the best practices from five local cities that match the size of Jacksonville here. The next meeting is September 23rd.
7: And Floridians paid $3 billion less for insurance policies last year compared to 2024, signaling an improvement in the state's insurance crisis. Jake Stofan with more.
4: Local policyholders like Faye Adebola are finally starting to feel some relief following years of instability in Florida's insurance market. She recently found a new auto policy, saving her about $15 a month.
5: A little bit of relief, and any little bit of relief that we can get, we'll take it.
4: And her story is not unique. A new report produced by the American Property Casualty Insurance Association found in 2025, Floridians' auto premiums dropped by $1.7 billion. And home premiums dropped by $1.3 billion.
8: We looked at a recent report from LendingTree that shows Florida is not even the top 10 most expensive home insurance states on their list. That's how much things have changed.
4: Mark Friedlander with the Insurance Information Institute argues all the evidence points to an improving insurance climate following legislative changes in 2022 and 2023. One of the biggest signs of improvement can be seen in the number of insurance lawsuits, with Florida's share of litigation dropping by 50% since those reforms were passed.
8: The legislation was very strong. It took a lot of effort to get it passed. There was a lot of debate, a lot of complaints. The proof is in the premium bill.
4: But not everyone is feeling the relief, as some, like Cindy Fordham, say their insurance bills continue to climb year after year.
26: And insurance for your home is definitely not going down. It's going higher.
4: But Friedlander argues if your bills are still growing, it's probably time to shop around.
8: You have more than 20 new insurers that have entered the market since 2023. There's a lot of competition now.
4: Now, some policyholders are even seeing direct relief. State Farm recently paid out $5 billion to auto policyholders nationwide, while USAA paid out nearly $1 billion specifically to Florida policyholders earlier this year.
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6: A 6 on the WOKV weather meter, partly cloudy, hot and humid today. A few afternoon, mainly inland thunderstorms. Highs reach near or a bit above 90 degrees. A shower or storm in a few spots still early this evening, otherwise partly cloudy and in the mid-70s. Your Friday, Patriot Day, partly sunny, hot and humid. Scattered afternoon and early evening showers and thunderstorms tomorrow, but soaring to 93. And, of course, feel-like temperatures up to and above the century mark. And Saturday will be hot and humid, partly sunny. Scattered afternoon and evening showers and storms with a high of 93. With your first alert forecast, I'm Action News Jax Chief Meteorologist Mike Burrish for 104.5 WOKV.
5: First alert traffic from the Strata Air Conditioning and Heating Traffic Center.
7: No delays to report as you make your way into the downtown corridor this morning. Looking good along the Beltway, the interstates, and across the bridges. From the WOKV Traffic Center, I'm Scott Young.
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8: 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I'm Benjamin Fritkus. The opening bell is brought to you by Guarding Your Nest Egg with Mike Lester. 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The opening bell rings this morning after stocks closed lower yesterday. This comes as crude oil prices have topped $100 a barrel as fighting between the U.S. and Iran ramps up in the Persian Gulf. The escalation of the conflict is raising the risk of oil prices surging above $120 a barrel as attacks on shipping intensify, according to a Goldman Sachs research head. At the closing bell, the Dow Jones Industrial Average lost 405 points to 52,380. The S&P 500 fell 37 points to 76,36. The NASDAQ dropped 168 points to 26,253. Florida gas prices remain high as the average today is at $4.14, according to AAA. Diesel is up even more at $5.85 a gallon. Locally, Nassau County among the highest at $4.19 per gallon. Duval and St. John's counties are seeing averages of $4.16. Taking a look at Gas Buddy for prices around Jacksonville this morning, Exxon in Arlington Road is at $4.19. The racetrack on Merrill Road also at $4.19, and the Shell on San Jose Boulevard is at $3.83 if you're paying cash. I'm Benjamin Fridkiss.
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8: Good morning, Jacksonville. It is 5:30. A U.S.-Canada trade war is escalating, with some Canadian goods now banned in the United States. Jared Halpern reports.
13: Milk products, motorcycles, and most alcohol from Canada won't be allowed to cross the U.S. border in 3 weeks. A senior Trump administration official says the products total billions of dollars of goods in an escalation in trade tensions between the neighbors. While some dairy, wine, beer, bourbon, and vodka are included in the upcoming import ban, dozens of other goods face a 50% tariff. Canada has responded with retaliatory tariffs on about $20 billion of U.S. goods, and Prime Minister Mark Carney is threatening additional action, including expanding his country's trade relationships with other partners like the EU.
8: Iran's Houthi allies tighten their grip on a key trade route as President Trump admits the end of the war is not imminent. Jonathan Savage reports.
14: With President Trump telling the Republicans' midterm convention the Iran conflict likely won't end before November's election, signs that its consequences are spreading. Iran-backed Houthi rebels in Yemen are getting closer to control over a key maritime trade route, the Bab el-Mandeb Strait. It's where ships enter or leave the Red Sea close to the Suez Canal. The Houthis have exchanged strikes with Saudi Arabia in recent days. President Trump's advising Iran not to get cute after noting activity had been seen on Pickaxe Mountain, a fortified site near a uranium enrichment plant.
8: And a federal judge in Miami has ruled that social media influencers Andrew and Tristan Tate must remain in custody as they fight extradition to the United Kingdom. That's where the brothers are accused of rape and sex trafficking. They have repeatedly denied wrongdoing. A judge on Wednesday denied a defense motion for release, meaning the Tates will remain jailed during what could be a months-long extradition process. The Tates have become among the world's most polarizing internet personalities, with their promotion of wealth, male dominance, and misogyny through their social media empire. WOKV News Time, 5:32.
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6: Hot and humid today under partly cloudy skies. It's a 6 on the WOKV weather meter. We'll see a few afternoon and early evening storms develop, mainly inland, with temperatures reaching the lower 90s, then dropping only into the 70s tonight. Your Patriot Day, Friday tomorrow, will be partly sunny, hot and humid, scattered afternoon and early evening showers and thunderstorms with a high up to 93. And the weekend will be hot and humid, a mix of clouds and sun, and there will continue to be scattered, locally heavy afternoon and evening showers and thunderstorms both days with highs 90 to 95. Then on Monday, partly sunny. A few mainly inland showers and thunderstorms as winds start to come in off the Atlantic again, where temperatures will be in the 80s at the beaches to the low 90s inland. I'm Chief Meteorologist Mike Burrish. Join me today beginning at 5 p.m. on CBS 47 and Fox 30 Action News Jax.
5: First alert traffic from the Strata Air Conditioning and Heating Traffic Center.
7: No delays to report as you make your way into the downtown corridor this morning. Looking good along the Beltway, the interstates, and across the bridges. From the WOKV Traffic Center, I'm Scott Young.
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8: 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I'm Benjamin Fridkiss. Patrick Eddington is a senior fellow in Homeland Security and Civil Liberties at the Cato Institute. He joins Jacksonville's Morning News in depth with Christine Bellino to share his professional opinion on flock cameras and the discourse surrounding them.
17: You know, we at Cato, you know, we dress it up and we call ourselves scholars and all the rest of that. And we are, you know, what we try to do, each of us, whatever our specific area of concern is try to help folks make sense of what's going on around us, what it means. And at the same time, you know, I in the interest of full disclosure, I work at a place that bills itself as a libertarian think tank. I myself am not a libertarian. It would probably be more accurate if somebody really wanted to push me on it. It would be more accurate to characterize me as an anti-federalist, because I identify with the people who lost at the Constitutional Convention, ironically enough, because I think guys like Melancton Smith and Yates and some of the others, Patrick Henry, those who kind of made up the core of folks who were opposed essentially to constitutional ratification, did so because they feared that the federal government would become essentially a monster, that over time it would accumulate so much power that it would become just as much of a despotic threat as George III of England ever was. And I mean, anybody who's alive right now probably kind of thinks that way too. I mean, I think the No Kings movement, you know, is certainly at some level kind of a manifestation of that. But I am a guy who does believe in markets and free markets. I absolutely believe in free trade. But above all, I believe in the Bill of Rights. And for me, the Bill of Rights is America's secular scripture. That's exactly how I look at it.
18: Someone once described to me, and I wish that I could remember who it was, because I don't know if they thought of this model, but someone had once said to me, you know, the more conservative you are, politics kind of goes in a circle, and the more conservative you lean, you actually have more in common with somebody who's very liberal than you may have thought you did in the beginning. You just kind of all mushed together. So there's a lot of validity to what you're saying, and maybe it took 200 years, but maybe people are finally coming to their senses with regard to the No Kings movement.
17: Yeah, I think at the end of the day, what everyone should be able to agree on is that the government of the United States should adhere strictly and absolutely to the Bill of Rights. You know, whether or not you happen to agree with a particular political view that someone might have, their ability to express that view without fear of being, you know, hauled into court by the government, otherwise persecuted by the government, you know, the ability to be free of that should be absolute as far as I'm concerned. And I think it's, you know, just a fundamental cornerstone of it. And, you know, and what's happened in all these different episodes of kind of domestic political repression that we've seen over the course of the history of our country is that inevitably the press comes under attack, you know, one way or the other. So it's a constant battle. It is literally never ending. And I think, you know, in the 60 plus years I've been on this planet so far, I think one of the most important lessons I've learned is that there's always somebody who wants to try to tell you what you can or cannot say or can or cannot do. And when that somebody is the government, and it doesn't have to be the federal government, it could be state government, it could be local government. I mean, a tyranny can be grand or a tyranny can be petty and relatively local. You always have to be on guard against that kind of stuff, and you always have to be prepared to fight against it. I will say that in a very contemporary example, what I have found absolutely fascinating, funny, but also inspiring are some of the folks who've been coming out against the whole flock camera thing, right? These automated license plate readers and all the rest of that. And I believe in California, we've already had two examples. One where a young man, you know, got into a Darth Vader costume and went in and made Emperor Palpatine's case for the flock cameras.
18: We played that on the air. It was actually just joyful to listen to that. Yeah.
17: And then another young woman who basically kind of took a very, very similar tack, but in an extremely satirical and I think incredibly effective way. So to see a couple of young people do that and to do it so well that when I see those kinds of things, you know, it gives me hope. It tells me that a lot of young folks really do kind of get this thing. And they've, you know, so many of these digital natives, they've grown up with this stuff. And I mean, for lack of a better term, I think they have a sense of entitlement that they should be able to, you know, do whatever. And certainly in terms of being able to express themselves, they should, right? But the ability to travel, move around, all those kinds of things, all of that, you know, has been impacted essentially by what happened in the wake of the 9/11 attacks. The way that our country has been deformed essentially by 9/11, deformed politically, psychologically, economically, all the rest of that.

0: But at the macro, you know, 9/11 under President George W. Bush, we wound up waging a war against Iraq that should never have been fought, that had no real basis, that destabilized that country and actually helped to further foment a lot of terrorism. This is how we get ISIS at the end of the day. You know, we thought we were going to destroy Al-Qaeda, and we wound up, you know, creating ISIS, as it turns out, or at least ultimately facilitating its creation through the destabilization of that entire region. So it's absolutely one of the most profound incidents in my lifetime, definitely one of the most profound and historically altering incidents in American history. And the effects of that are going to be with us for decades at a minimum.
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3: A 6 on the WOKV weather meter. Partly cloudy, hot and humid today. A few afternoon, mainly inland thunderstorms. Highs reach near or a bit above 90 degrees. A shower or storm in a few spots still early this evening. Otherwise, partly cloudy and in the mid-70s. Your Friday, Patriot Day. Partly sunny, hot and humid. Scattered afternoon and early evening. Showers and thunderstorms tomorrow, but soaring to 93. And, of course, feel-like temperatures up to and above the century mark. And Saturday will be hot and humid. Partly sunny. Scattered afternoon and evening. Showers and storms with a high of 93. With your First Alert Forecast, I'm Action News Jax, Chief Meteorologist Mike Burrish for 104.5 WOKV.
4: First Alert Traffic from the Strata Air Conditioning and Heating Traffic Center.
5: You got a disabled vehicle, 95 southbound at Lim Turner Boulevard. It's got the right shoulder blocked. From the Traffic Center, I'm Scott Young.
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6: 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I'm Benjamin Fritkus. A second student in Jacksonville has been approached by a man in a vehicle. Action News Jax's Jasmine Butler explains.
7: These internal Duval County Public Schools emails obtained by Action News Jax lay out an incident where a young girl was approached at an Ocean Wave Middle School bus stop. It's near New Berlin Road in Hudson Grove. In the communications, the student described the man as an unknown white male, about 50 to 60 years old, with a thin build and gray hair. They say the man pulled up to her while at the bus stop.
8: Scary, right? Concerned. As a father of three, as a neighborhood full of kids, we have the Ocean Way Sports Association right behind us. It's kind of scary.
7: Alan Hernandez is a father and softball coach who lives near the bus stop. He says the situation is concerning.
8: I just think us as parents, we need just to be watchful.
7: The school district told us the Ocean Way middle principal notified parents in writing, stating in part, quote, "We are grateful that the student made the safe choice not to engage with the stranger, and that eventually vigilant adult recognized the situation and took action to help keep the student safe." Action News Jax also obtained this internal email. It reveals more details about an incident in which someone tried to lure a Lone Star Elementary School student last week while walking to school. It says an 80-year-old white man told the student to get in this van so he can give her a ride. He was eventually detained and the investigation is ongoing.
8: Please say something if you saw the individual, or if you know of anyone that's just trying to cause harm to kids, just report it.
7: The other email says the officer involved in the Ocean Wave Middle School bus stop incident obtained no photos, videos, or license plate information. They also say there is no evidence establishing that a criminal offense occurred, but notes the subject's actions were considered suspicious.
9: And if you take a look at your screen, I reached out to DCPS to confirm these details. They say they are aware of a report of an alleged incident that occurred in the community, and JSO responded to us. They then directed us to JSO for any other questions. I reached out to them and asked why this didn't rise to a criminal offense. I have not gotten an answer to that question.
6: A special committee on drowning prevention in Jacksonville wrapped up its first meeting. Madison Foglio reports.
10: Council President Nick Howland charged the committee with making recommendations in six specific areas. Those six specific areas are emergency response data, prevention, education and awareness, youth and special needs water safety, residential retention and stormwater facility safety, local partnerships, and best practices and legislation. Committee Chair Reggie Gaffney Jr. also requested data on the number of both public and private ponds in the city.
11: Before we could even move forward, I think we need to identify the high-risk ponds and the low response, because like I said, I mean, if it's over 1,500 ponds, we're not going to be able to do everything for every pond. But what we can do as a committee, I think what we need to identify, and this is what we could do now, is to identify the high-risk ponds and potentially put some type of guardrails or safeguards in place.
10: Councilman Mike Gay wants to look at what measures are in place with the St. John's Water Management when it comes to pond construction and design.
12: Those kind of questions we're going to be looking to try to get a baseline of what is already implemented. Are we overlooking it? Is it being enforced? Set our baseline and then try to start working from there.
10: Councilman Gaffney Jr. requested that by the next meeting they have a list of the number of publicly owned and privately owned ponds in the city of Jacksonville, as well as a list of the best practices from five local cities that match the size of Jacksonville here. That next meeting is September 23rd.
6: And Floridians paid $3 billion less for insurance policies last year compared to 2024, signaling an improvement in the state's insurance crisis. Jake Stofan with more.
13: Local policyholders like Faye Adebola are finally starting to feel some relief following years of instability in Florida's insurance market. She recently found a new auto policy, saving her about $15 a month.
14: A little bit of relief, and any little bit of relief that we can get, we'll take it.
13: And her story is not unique. A new report produced by the American Property Casualty Insurance Association found in 2025, Floridians' auto premiums dropped by $1.7 billion. And home premiums dropped by $1.3 billion.
15: We looked at a recent report from LendingTree that shows Florida is not even the top 10 most expensive home insurance states on their list. That's how much things have changed.
13: Mark Friedlander with the Insurance Information Institute argues all the evidence points to an improving insurance climate following legislative changes in 2022 and 2023. One of the biggest signs of improvement can be seen in the number of insurance lawsuits, with Florida's share of litigation dropping by 50% since those reforms were passed.
15: The legislation was very strong. It took a lot of effort to get it passed. There was a lot of debate, a lot of complaints. The proof is in the premium bill.
13: But not everyone is feeling the relief, as some, like Cindy Fordham, say their insurance bills continue to climb year after year.
16: And insurance for your home is definitely not going down. It's going higher.
13: But Friedlander argues if your bills are still growing, it's probably time to shop around.
15: You have more than 20 new insurers that have entered the market since 2023. There's a lot of competition now.
13: Now, some policyholders are even seeing direct relief. State Farm recently paid out $5 billion. AA paid out nearly $1 billion specifically to Florida policyholders earlier this year.
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3: A 6 on the WOKV weather meter, partly cloudy, hot and humid today. A few afternoon, mainly inland thunderstorms. Highs reach near or a bit above 90 degrees. A shower or storm in a few spots still early this evening, otherwise partly cloudy and in the mid-70s. Your Friday, Patriot Day, partly sunny, hot and humid. Scattered afternoon and early evening showers and thunderstorms tomorrow, but soaring to 93. And, of course, feel-like temperatures up to and above the century mark. And Saturday will be hot and humid, partly sunny. Scattered afternoon and evening showers and storms with a high of 93. With your first weather forecast, I'm Action News Jack's Chief Meteorologist Mike Burrish for 104.5 WOKV.
2: First Alert traffic from the Strata Air Conditioning and Heating Traffic Center.
5: We got a disabled vehicle 95 southbound at Lim Turner Boulevard. It's got the right shoulder blocked. From the traffic center, I'm Scott Young.
2: The most accurate weather reports in Jacksonville with Action News Jack's Chief Meteorologist Mike Burrish on Jacksonville's News and Talk 104.5 WOKV.
6: 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I'm Benjamin Fridkiss. The opening bell is brought to you by Guarding Your Nest Egg with Mike Lester. 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The opening bell rings this morning after stocks closed lower yesterday. This comes as crude oil prices have topped $100 a barrel as fighting between the U.S. and Iran ramps up in the Persian Gulf. The escalation of the conflict is raising the risk of oil prices surging above $120 a barrel as attacks on shipping intensify, according to a Goldman Sachs research head. At the closing bell, the Dow Jones Industrial Average lost 405 points to 52,380. The S&P 500 fell 37 points to 76,36. The NASDAQ dropped 168 points to 26,253. Florida gas prices remain high as the average today is at $4.14, according to AAA. Diesel is up even more at $5.85 a gallon. Locally, Nassau County among the highest at $4.19 per gallon. Duval and St. John's counties are seeing averages of $4.16. Taking a look at Gas Buddy for prices around Jacksonville this morning, Exxon in Arlington Road is at $4.19, the racetrack on Merrill Road also at $4.19, and the Shell on San Jose Boulevard is at $3.83 if you're paying cash. I'm Benjamin Fridkin.
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3: 6 o'clock, good morning. Welcome to the Thursday edition of Jacksonville's Morning News for September 10th. It is the peak of our Atlantic hurricane season and nothing developing in the tropics. Heat is going to become a big part of our weather story now as we move into the weekend. How uncomfortable it's going to feel for the Jags home opener Sunday. Three big things you need to know this morning. 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Unsettling for parents to hear.
8: I just think us as parents, we need just to be watchful.
3: A second student has been approached by a suspicious person in a vehicle in Jacksonville. President Trump pledges to give checks to every American adult if Republicans hold on to Congress.
9: I will issue a dividend to every adult citizen in the United States of America for $5,000.
25: So many dogs there that were fighting, they were killing each other, ripping each other to shreds.
3: How a months-long investigation of complaints led to the discovery of dozens of dogs.
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2: First Alert traffic from the Strata Air Conditioning and Heating Traffic Center.
3: Early ride looking pretty good. No delays. I-10 east from the West Beltway into downtown. 95 is running fully up to speed from 9B in North St. Johns County all the way into downtown. One north side problem spot. Someone broke down on 95 south at Lem Turner. It's over on the right shoulder, not adding to any delays. And JTB east out to the Mayo Clinic at San Pablo this hour looking good. 6:02, Jacksonville's Morning News continues with more of today's top local stories. Here's Benjamin Fritkus.
6: A second student in Jacksonville has recently been approached by a man in a vehicle, this time at a bus stop near Oceanway Middle School. This follows a suspicious incident involving a student at Lone Star Elementary. Action News Jax's Jasmine Butler obtained emails from the district.
26: In the communications, the student described the man as an unknown white male, about 50 to 60 years old, with a thin build and gray hair. They say the man pulled up to her while at the bus stop.
8: Scary, right? Concern. As a father of three, as a neighborhood full of kids.
26: The school district told us the Oceanway Middle principal notified parents in writing, stating in part, quote, "We are grateful that the student made the safe choice not to engage with the stranger and that a vigilant adult recognized the situation and took action to help keep the student safe."
6: Another email says the officer involved in the Oceanway Middle bus stop incident obtained no photos, videos, or license plate information. They also say there is no evidence establishing that a criminal offense occurred, but notes the subject's actions were considered suspicious. A first conversation in the push for safety. A city council committee on drowning prevention held its first meeting after two autistic children drowned in Jacksonville retention ponds. Councilmember Reggie Gaffney Jr. says he's committed to gathering facts.
11: I think what we need to identify, and this is what we could do now, is to identify the high-risk ponds and potentially put some type of guardrails or safeguards in place.
6: The committee is expected to make recommendations before the end of the year on water safety, emergency response data, public education, and awareness and community partnerships. St. Johns County says a traffic shift will be coming to State Road 16 next month.
27: The county says starting around October 1st, eastbound traffic on State Road 16 near International Golf Parkway will shift onto the newly constructed lanes as workers continue on the State Road 16 widening project. Drivers turning right from International Golf Parkway onto State Road 16 will need to stop because westbound traffic will travel from the right lane. That stop requirement will remain in place following the completion of the project. The county says the project is about 70% complete and anticipates being done in spring of 2027. Chase Bunker, 104.5 WOKV.
6: A suspect in the more than half-century-old murder of two New Jersey women on vacation in the Florida Keys has been identified. Here's Gernal Scott.
10: Florida investigators say David Allen Snyder is the man who murdered teenage sisters Marguerite and Mary Jenkins in Key West in 1973. They were last seen hitchhiking before they went missing. DNA was critical in discovering Snyder's identity. A sample was pulled from a blood stain on one of the victim's clothes in 2018. Snyder was found to be a possible suspect a few years later. A lab helped police build a detailed profile and find potential relatives. A DNA match this year gave confirmation. It was discovered Snyder died in Idaho in 2008.
6: Florida Attorney General James Uthmeyer is suing Netflix over what he says is the collection of children's data.
12: The state alleges Netflix tracked children and families and later used that information to build its advertising business. Uthmeyer wants Netflix to delete data collected without consent and stop using design features that keep kids hooked. Netflix's policy says it does not knowingly collect personal information from children under 13. I'm Brittany Otto, 104.5 WOKV.
6: WOKV News Time is 6:05.
13: Israel's prime minister is set to make a whirlwind visit to the States. He'll be in New York despite an ongoing feud with the city's mayor, Zohran Mamdani. Let's bring in Fox's Jonathan Savage for the latest. What is on the agenda for Benjamin Netanyahu?
14: Yeah, Benjamin Netanyahu will arrive in New York late on September 23rd. The very next day, he will address the United Nations General Assembly, then fly straight back to Israel. Several reasons for why this trip is so short. Security surrounding this presence is expected to be large. Protests. The gathering also falls during the Jewish High Holy Day period. And Benjamin Netanyahu is in the middle of an increasingly difficult Israeli election campaign. All this happening as he feuds with the mayor of New York, Zohran Mamdani.
13: What is the basis of their feud, or for those who might not be fully aware, it obviously does go back to the campaign trail and more that Mamdani was saying on the campaign trail, but what is really at the heart of it, and have there been any attempts by either side to at least try to find some middle ground and discuss? We saw Mamdani meet at the White House with President Trump not long after he won election.
14: Yeah, Zohran Mamdani has been a prominent, outspoken critic of Israel's conduct in Gaza. In fact, he's repeatedly described Benjamin Netanyahu as a war criminal. There is an international criminal court warrant out against Benjamin Netanyahu, and Mayor Mamdani says that should be respected. He did at one point say that he would like the Israeli Prime Minister to be arrested in New York, but he withdrew that because of a lack of legal ability for New York police to do that. Benjamin Netanyahu says the ICC case against him is illegitimate and denies allegations of war crimes.
13: Jonathan, before we let you get, a story you were reporting out this morning is that Iran's Houthi allies have tightened their grip on a key trade route as President Trump admits the end of the war is not imminent.
14: Yeah, the Houthi forces are advancing along the Red Sea coast, getting more leverage over the Bab el-Mandeb Strait. That's where Saudi Arabia has diverted oil that normally travels through the Strait of Hormuz. Now, the Saudis and the Houthis have been hostile to each other for a very long time indeed, and they have in fact begun clashes and strikes between the two sides in recent days. The Houthis are trying to stop Saudi Arabia from transiting oil through the Bab el-Mandeb Strait.
13: Obviously, we'll be following updates on both of these storylines over the coming hours and days ahead. Fox's Jonathan Savage live overseas. Appreciate it. 6:08. Jacksonville's morning news is underway. A closer look at the five-day weekend first alert forecast and our threat for rain and thunderstorms. And with anticipation so high for the Jaguars kicking off their season this Sunday against the Browns, how much more it's costing you to be there in person? And the one way to save all of that money.
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3: Hot and humid today under partly cloudy skies. It's a 6 on the WOKV weather meter. We'll see a few afternoon and early evening storms develop, mainly inland, with temperatures reaching the lower 90s, then dropping only into the 70s tonight. Your Patriot Day, Friday tomorrow, will be partly sunny, hot and humid, scattered afternoon and early evening showers and thunderstorms with a high up to 93. And the weekend will be hot and humid, a mix of clouds and sun, and there will continue to be scattered, locally heavy afternoon and evening showers and thunderstorms both days with highs 90 to 95. Then on Monday, partly sunny. A few mainly inland showers and thunderstorms as winds start to come in off the Atlantic again, where temperatures will be in the 80s at the beaches to the low 90s inland. I'm Chief Meteorologist Mike Burrish. Join me today beginning at 5 p.m. on CBS 47 and Fox 30 Action News Jax.
2: First Alert Traffic from the Strata Air Conditioning and Heating Traffic Center.
13: Dry for the first day this week so far out the door this morning at 614. An updated look at the ride from Sherry at F.511.
1: Driving in from the north side on 95 southbound, you'll pass by a broken down vehicle on the right shoulder at Lem Turner, but it's not slowing you down. And you're also looking good heading in from the west side on 10 eastbound, as well as the East Beltway southbound through Arlington, where it's less than a 12-minute ride to get from Heckscher all the way down to Butler.
13: And no significant slowdowns at the airport either. We've got no cancellations, just three delays now at Jacksonville International Airport. 614, Jacksonville's Morning News continues with Benjamin Fritkus.
4: Anticipation is high as the Jaguars kick off the season Sunday against the Browns. As Action News Jax's Shea Simon reports, the cost to see the team in person continues to climb.
5: A new analysis from the Action Network finds that the cost of taking a family of four to a Jags game, it has jumped nearly 45% since last season. The average is now nearly $1,500 for tickets and then food and parking as well. So that's up nearly $450. This makes the Jags the 14th most expensive game day experience in the NFL. The Jags point to the reduced capacity as the reason for the higher average price, which eliminated, as we know, more than 20,000 of those most affordable seats in the upper deck.
4: It's free to watch Sunday's game at 1 p.m. on CBS 47. Battle lines are being drawn in the fight over property taxes in Florida. The Florida Realtors Association launched the first campaign in support of Amendment 3. It would raise the homestead exemption to $150,000 in 2027 and up to $250,000 in 2028 before gradually phasing out property taxes entirely. CEO Margie Grant says realtors have seen firsthand how high property taxes make home ownership less attainable.
7: And when you look at the increase in costs for everything right now, Florida homeowners are feeling that pinch, and this is an opportunity to provide the right relief at the right time.
4: Jackson Peer with Save Our Services Vote No on 3 argues the decision to support Amendment 3 is short-sighted.
9: It's going to be really hard to sell homes in neighborhoods that don't have enough ambulances, don't have enough fire trucks, have no after-school programs for kids, and the roads are full of potholes with bad sidewalks.
4: Amendment 3 will need 60% support to pass in November. Polling has generally shown just above 60% support. And a man arrested in a 40-year-old Jacksonville cold case has waived his right to a jury trial.
12: A judge will decide if David Austin is guilty of killing Leslie McCrae on Christmas Eve in 1985. Police say she and her boyfriend were tied up in an apartment. Then she was taken away. Her body was found on Old Middleburg Road after being stabbed in the neck multiple times. New DNA examinations led to the arrest of Austin. He's already in prison in Michigan, serving two life sentences for criminal sexual conduct.
4: Action News Jax's Shea Simon. Yona Gavina reports the state is seeking the death penalty against Austin. WOKV News Time 617.
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3: A 6 on the WOKV weather meter. Partly cloudy, hot and humid today. A few afternoon, mainly inland thunderstorms. Highs reach near or a bit above 90 degrees. A shower or storm in a few spots still early this evening. Otherwise, partly cloudy and in the mid-70s. Your Friday, Patriot Day. Partly sunny, hot and humid. Scattered afternoon and early evening. Showers and thunderstorms tomorrow, but soaring to 93. And, of course, feel-like temperatures up to and above the century mark. And Saturday will be hot and humid. Partly sunny. Scattered afternoon and evening. Showers and storms with a high of 93. With your First Alert Forecast, I'm Action News Jax, Chief Meteorologist Mike Burrish for 104.5 WOKV.
2: First Alert Traffic from the Strata Air Conditioning and Heating Traffic Center.
13: It's a very humid and a warm start to the morning. 76 degrees out the door at Jacksonville International Airport. No significant slowdowns there. Only a couple of delayed flights now. 77 now at Jacksonville's Severe Weather Station. Also not seeing any significant slowdowns on the roads or highways. You will pass by a breakdown 95 south at Lem Turner. It's over on the right shoulder, not causing too much trouble. The rest of your morning rush looking good. Another update from Sherry coming up in just a few minutes on Jacksonville Morning News. Still to come on this Thursday morning, an uplifting message about compassion.
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3: A mainly dry morning commute, an isolated coastal shower possible with a wind out of the southeast, but really a lot of dry spots for our morning commute. Mild and muggy outside.
1: No delays making your way past a broken down vehicle, 95 southbound, right shoulder at Lem Turner, but the usual delays starting to stack up. Butler eastbound, right lane at San Pablo, the East Beltway northbound, right lane if you're exiting onto Phillips Highway, and then, of course, 95 northbound in the right lane at 8th Street. Then if you're driving in from the west side on 10 eastbound, you can expect a slow now, especially as you get closer to Cassett.
13: And the most frequent weather and traffic reports every morning here on Jacksonville's Morning News. Appreciate Sherry at F.511 for keeping us up to date. Garrett Biedenbaugh on the First Alert Weather Team. seen tracking a warming trend with a few afternoon thunderstorms. If we see any threat for storms and lightning delays for the Jaguars home opener on Sunday. Coming up, 6:24 on Jacksonville's Morning News. With more of today's top local stories, here's Benjamin Fritkus.
0: Florida gas prices remain high as the average today hits $4.14 a gallon, according to AAA. Diesel is up even more at $5.85. Locally, Nassau County is among the highest at $4.19 per gallon. In Duval and St. John's counties, we're seeing averages of $4.16. Taking a look at gas buddy for you around Jacksonville this morning. Exxon on Arlington Road is at $4.19. The racetrack on Merrill Road also at $4.19. And then the Shell on San Jose Boulevard is at $3.83 if you're paying cash. A Florida man convicted in one of a series of suspected killings that became known as the Hog Trail Murders in the 1990s. Scheduled to become the state's 15th person executed this year.
2: Daniel Conahan Jr. was sentenced to die for the 1996 kidnapping and fatal strangling of Richard Montgomery. His mutilated body was found in a wooded southwest Florida area where authorities found the remains of at least six people over a three-year span. Prosecutors never took the other cases to trial against Conahan or any other suspects. He has been publicly identified by authorities as a person of interest in 13 total cases, not including Montgomery, but he was never charged. Parker Testa, 104.5 WOKV.
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0: Heads up, if you're planning a weekend boat trip, the Florida Department of Health in Clay County says blue-green algae has been detected in Doctor's Lake. Water sample testing is now underway. Blue-green algae can produce toxins, which can be harmful to humans and pets, as well as ecosystems, including fish and other aquatic animals. The All-Star Youth Choir is supporting the Jacksonville Humane Society with a song encouraging compassion for animals.
4: Helping animals in need with an ever-growing heart. We step out and take action as we learn to play.
0: The song is titled What Compassion Can Do and shines a light on animals, encourages adoption, and shows how one act of compassion can change a life. And the Treasury Department says it's identified about $17.5 billion in suspicious activity related to healthcare fraud. Jill Nato with that story from Washington.
5: Treasury says its Financial Crimes Enforcement Network looked at about 5,700 Bank Secrecy Act reports coming in from financial institutions. Those reports flag potential healthcare fraud schemes cutting across Medicare, Medicaid, and private insurance. Home health care businesses accounted for the largest share of potential fraud at 20%. Treasury also found many fraud reports centered on hospice care companies, addiction treatment companies, medical equipment providers, and adult or child daycares.
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13: Florida is suing Netflix.
6: It's very clear that they've opened up a very large advertising arm of the business, which they said they were not going to do.
13: What the attorney general argues is a bait and switch. Coming up next.
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7: At 6:30, this portion of Jacksonville's morning news brought to you by Sassine's Office Systems. Good morning, I'm Rich Jones. September 10th, Thursday morning, a warming trend with a few afternoon thunderstorms. How widespread rain and storm coverage will be this weekend. Coming up in your five-day forecast, three big things you need to know. 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Battle lines are being drawn in the fight over property taxes in Florida.
8: This is an opportunity to provide the right relief at the right time.
7: President Trump doesn't expect gas prices to come back down before the midterm.
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11: I'm Action News Jack's Chief Meteorologist Mike Burrish. Heat plus humidity equals scattered storms in the WOKV First Alert Forecast.
4: First Alert traffic from the Strata Air Conditioning and Heating Traffic Center.
7: Traffic filling in I-10 East as you're approaching Cassett Avenue, about typical for this time of the morning. No delays, however, as you make your way over the Fuller-Warren Bridge. JTB East, that right lane as you're approaching San Pablo starts to get a little more crowded as well. No lanes are blocked anywhere. We have no crashes to report so far. 6:32 as Jacksonville's morning news continues with more of today's top local stories. Here's Benjamin Fridkus.
12: New from the overnight, a man is hospitalized in critical condition following a west side crash. A motorcycle was traveling south on the West Beltway near Commonwealth when it rear-ended a pickup truck, then a semi-tractor trailer. The 31-year-old man from Jacksonville was thrown from the motorcycle. He was rushed to the hospital with critical injuries. No one else was seriously hurt. Florida's insurance crisis is showing major signs of improvements.
13: Any little bit of relief that we can get, we'll take it.
12: A new report from the American Property Casualty Insurance Association found that in 2025, auto premiums dropped by $1.7 billion and home premiums dropped by $1.3 billion. One of the biggest signs of improvement can be seen in the number of insurance lawsuits, with Florida's share of litigation dropping by 50% since reforms were passed.
5: The proof is in the premium bill.
12: State Farm recently paid out $5 billion to auto policyholders nationwide, while USAA paid out nearly $1 billion to Florida policyholders alone this year.
4: 104.5 WOKV, covering Putnam County.
12: We have new information in a troubling animal cruelty case.
13: There was so many dogs there that were fighting. They were killing each other. Ripping each other to shreds.
14: More than 30 aggressive huskies were recovered from a home in Melrose. Several had to be euthanized. 67-year-old Mark Placilla has been charged with animal cruelty after a months-long investigation. The sheriff's office says that his arrest follows a civil lawsuit filed by nearby neighbors earlier this year. 11 puppies that were recovered will eventually be placed in foster homes. Greg Rhodes, 104.5 WOKV.
12: A man convicted in a murder-for-hire plot is appealing for a new trial.
15: Documents show a motion for a new trial for Mario Fernandez-Aldana. He was found guilty last month of killing Jared Bridegan in 2022. After the trial, he faced new charges in a child molestation case. Another suspect in the murder-for-hire case is Shanna Gardner. She was Jared Bridegan's ex-wife and Saldana's estranged wife. Jury selection in her trial was supposed to start earlier this month, but it was pushed back to 2027, partly because of the new charges against Saldana.
12: Action News Jax's Ben Becker says the suspected gunman, Henry Tenen, withdrew his guilty plea and is set for trial next year. One of the pilots of the Amazon cargo plane that careened off a Miami runway and killed five people repeatedly warned they were coming in too fast, roughly 2 minutes ahead of the collision. That's according to highlights of the cockpit recording that the National Transportation Safety Board released on Wednesday.
16: The thrust reversers and the speed brakes were not deployed. So right now I'm not going to speculate about what should have been. Again, we have an aircraft performance study and we're going to do that.
12: The summary of cockpit voice recordings compiled by the NTSB said the fellow pilot never gave a consistent verbal response to the warnings. The plane touched down awkwardly, briefly attempted to take off, and then smashed into a van carrying the five victims. And President Trump pledges $5,000 to every American if Republicans hold on to Congress. Eben Brown reports from Dallas.
17: President Trump tells his supporters at Wednesday's session of the Republicans' midterm convention held at the American Airlines Center in Dallas that due to his policies of trade negotiations and tariffs, the country has money to hand out.
18: I will issue a dividend to every adult citizen in the United States of America for $5,000.
17: But he warns if Republicans lose this November's congressional elections, the Democrats will work to undo not just his economic policies, but also border control and crime reduction.
12: WOKV News time is 6:35.
7: Not to mention, it would cost over $1 trillion. Now, the president has had earlier this year suggested paying a $2,000 dividend to Americans without asking for congressional approval. We will obviously be following other developments that come from this convention that is taking place in Dallas. It's aimed at boosting enthusiasm despite economic concerns and dissatisfaction with the Iran war. Still to come on the Thursday edition of Jacksonville's Morning News, an update nearly 3 years to the day of that parking garage collapse in Riverside, when long-term repairs are finally about to begin.
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0: Hot and humid today under partly cloudy skies. It's a 6 on the WOKV weather meter. We'll see a few afternoon and early evening storms develop, mainly inland, with temperatures reaching the lower 90s, then dropping only into the 70s tonight. Your Patriot Day, Friday tomorrow, will be partly sunny, hot and humid, scattered afternoon and early evening showers and thunderstorms with a high up to 93. And the weekend will be hot and humid, a mix of clouds and sun, and there will continue to be scattered, locally heavy afternoon and evening showers and thunderstorms both days with highs 90 to 95. Then on Monday, partly sunny. A few mainly inland showers and thunderstorms as winds start to come in off the Atlantic again, where temperatures will be in the 80s at the beaches to the low 90s inland. I'm Chief Meteorologist Mike Burrish. Join me today beginning at 5 p.m. on CBS 47 and Fox 30 Action News Jax.
1: First alert traffic from the Strata Air Conditioning and Heating Traffic Center.
2: It's a pretty typical ride all around town this morning. We're seeing the usual slowdowns, Butler eastbound, right lane at San Pablo, as well as the East Beltway northbound and the right lane at Phillips Highway. And of course, 95 northbound, exiting onto 8th Street, but bypassing that and heading up to the airport, you're delay free. On 10 eastbound, however, you'll slow between Lane Avenue and Stockton.
3: Thank you, Sherry at FDOT 511. 641 now on the Thursday edition of Jacksonville's Morning News, Friday, September 11th. And a number of commemorations will mark the occasion. 25 years later, Naval Station Mayport sailors, Navy security forces, first responders, and more will hold a remembrance ceremony in St. Augustine at the Plaza de la Constitucion. There will be a day of service event at the University of North Florida. And on this September 10th, I do wonder, because a whole generation has been born since 9/11/2001, what is your September 10th, the last normal day before something changed? Whether it was a life-changing event in the world, like 9/11, or maybe a phone call, a layoff, a diagnosis. And now, these days, 25 years later, everyone can make that phone call, including people who weren't even born yet. You can drop an open mic in the free WOKV app or leave a message on our social media channels as we continue to gather and hear a unique story as opposed to what we are likely to hear come Friday on the 9/11 observance. 6:42 on Jacksonville's Morning News. With more of today's top stories, here's Benjamin Fritkus.
4: 3 years after a parking garage collapse in Riverside, long-term repairs are finally about to begin.
5: Ascension St. Vincent's says it's investing in the King Street campus with planned improvements to the Chartrand parking garage. They've submitted a permit application for the repair work, with restoration work anticipated to begin in October. The garage partially collapsed in 2023, damaging dozens of cars. No one was hurt. I'm Will Taylor, 104.5 WOKV.
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4: A man has been sentenced to 30 years in prison for kidnapping a child.
6: Darnell Harrison was arrested on New Year's Eve in Bunnell. Flagler County deputies say a child was in the car and had been reported missing from St. Johns County. Harrison is a registered sex offender. Deputies say he kept the child at a campsite where he subjected him to physical threats and abuse. Deputies say he pleaded no contest to multiple charges last month.
4: Action News Jax's Ben Becker reports a 16-year-old was charged as an adult. He's accused of stealing Harrison's car during the traffic stop and led deputies on a chase into Putnam County. A group of former Amazon workers are suing the e-commerce giant. Tom Graham explains.
7: Amazon is accused of systemically discriminating against pregnant warehouse workers. A new lawsuit says the company penalized women who took breaks to pump breast milk or go to the hospital. The class action lawsuit filed in New York is being led by four former hourly warehouse employees, alleging that the retail giant violated the Federal Pregnant Workers Fairness Act and New York state law. An Amazon spokesperson rejected the accusations, saying the company approved more than 99.9% of pregnancy-related accommodation requests.
4: WOKV News time is 6:44.
3: The volatile fuel market right now due to the war in Iran. The nationwide average for gas jumps again to $4.27 a gallon. Insights on how long this shock of a surge in gas prices will happen next.
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5: 6:49 on this Thursday edition of Jacksonville's Morning News with a closer look at today's top stories. Here's Benjamin Fridkus.
13: The shock of a surge in gas prices is very real. AAA says gas prices in Duval County went up 21 cents overnight Wednesday. The fuel market is extremely volatile due to the war in Iran.
14: We don't know when that's going to end. Typically, Labor Day weekend marks the end of the summer travel season, and because people aren't taking those extended road trips as much through the fall months, we typically will see gas prices decline.
13: Many communities are just above the state average of $4.14 a gallon. The national average is now $4.27 a gallon. President Trump does not expect gas prices to come back down before the midterm elections. Mark Mayfield with more.
15: Trump told reporters at Joint Base Andrews Wednesday that oil prices will tumble, and he expects gas will be below $2 a gallon right after the midterms.
16: Right after the election, oil prices are going to be tumbling downward. They're going to be tumbling down, and we'll get them down, I think, for gasoline. We'll get them below $2 a gallon.
15: He said he also expects the Iran war to be over after the elections. AAA reports the national average for regular gasoline is sitting at $4.27 a gallon. Trump again said the high prices are a trade-off for Iran not having a nuclear weapon.
13: Tomorrow marks one of the most somber days in America's history. Former President George W. Bush shares his 9/11 reflections. Kristen Goodwin reports.
4: Then-President George W. Bush remembering the moment he was alerted about the 9/11 terror attacks while listening to a child read.
17: America is now under attack. I didn't have much time to process that, but it was pretty clear to me that if we were under attack, then my job was to defend the child that was reading to me and her family and her country. And so it was a moment of clarity.
4: Detailing efforts to get life back to normal after.
18: Why was that so important?
17: Well, because I didn't want us to lose our soul. As we defended our freedoms, I wanted people to remember how precious they are.
4: Speaking with former National Security Advisor and former Secretary of State Condoleezza Rice.
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19: A 6 on the WOKV weather meter. Partly cloudy, hot and humid today. A few afternoon, mainly inland thunderstorms. Highs reach near or a bit above 90 degrees. A shower or storm in a few spots still early this evening. Otherwise, partly cloudy and in the mid-70s. Your Friday, Patriot Day. Partly sunny, hot and humid. Scattered afternoon and early evening. Showers and thunderstorms tomorrow, but soaring to 93. And, of course, feel-like temperatures up to and above the century mark. And Saturday will be hot and humid. Partly sunny. Scattered afternoon and evening. Showers and storms with a high of 93. With your first weather forecast, I'm Action News Jack's Chief Meteorologist Mike Burrish for 104.5 WOKV.
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21: We continue to track delays driving in from the west side on 10 eastbound between Lane Avenue and Stockton. And now you also have a broken down vehicle left shoulder at the 95 northbound ramp as you make that drive in from the west side. Also, we're seeing delays on Butler eastbound right lane at San Pablo, the east beltway northbound at Phillips Highway, and 95 northbound at 8th Street. Then if you're getting ready to cross the Buckman Bridge west beltway southbound, you're slow between Blanding and Roosevelt. And then add this one to the list. Now we have a crash on the East Beltway northbound right shoulder at Phillips Highway. It was already backing up in that area. Plus, you're slow on the East Beltway southbound as you make your way through Arlington.
20: 6:53 as Jacksonville's morning news continues. And our local restaurant scene has lost a couple of significant names in the San Marco and Avondale area. Co-founder of BB's and Biscotti, Karen Tucker, passed away recently at the age of 74. And in the North St. John's area, a lot of surprise and conversation about the passing of Grumpy's St. John's owner, Justin Milliken, who was found dead this week at the restaurant on County Road 210. Still to come on Jacksonville's morning news, the scare in midair for hundreds of passengers on a flight to Salt Lake City. What caused a rapid descent next?
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13: Passengers on a Delta flight from Los Angeles to Salt Lake City endure a mid-air scare, Chris DeMeo reports.
8: A pressurization issue occurring over the weekend, plunging the plane 27,000 feet in 10 minutes, prompting oxygen masks to drop in the cabin. A Delta spokesperson says that the flight was diverted to Las Vegas, where it landed safely at Harry Reid International Airport. The flight was carrying 174 passengers and 6 crew members.
13: A big upset in Rhode Island's primary, as Sue Guzman reports.
27: Incumbent Governor Dan McKee has lost the Democratic primary to challenger businesswoman Helena Foulkes.
28: I know a lot of people are worn out by politics right now, and who can blame them? It can feel less like it's about the issues people are actually struggling with, and more about noise and division.
27: Republicans selecting Aaron Gukian as their candidate for governor. He defeated Elaine Paulino. And Senator John Reid fended off a challenge from 2 progressive Democrats, extending his 3-decade hold on his party's nomination.
13: WOKV News Time is 6:58.
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20: A warming trend with a few afternoon thunderstorms in the picture today. If we see an increased threat for rain and storms over your weekend, including the Jags' home opener coming up on Sunday in the 5-day forecast. I'm Rich Jones. Welcome to the Thursday edition of Jacksonville's Morning News, September 10th. 3 big things you need to know, brought to you by Tom Bush BMW. President Trump dangling $5,000 payments if Republicans win the midterms.
30: I will issue a dividend to every adult citizen in the United States of America for $5,000.
20: Florida is suing Netflix.
31: It's very clear that they've opened up a very large advertising arm of the business, which they said they were not going to do.
32: So many dogs there that were fighting, they were killing each other, ripping each other to shreds.
20: How a months-long investigation of complaints led to the discovery of dozens of dogs in Putnam County.
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19: From the Action News Jax First Alert Weather Center, I'm Chief Meteorologist Mike Burrish, tracking an increase in storms in the WOKV First Alert forecast.
6: First Alert traffic from the Strata Air Conditioning and Heating Traffic Center.
20: If you're leaving the west side and making your way toward the Buckman Bridge, someone just broke down southbound at the west end of the bridge. It's only blocking the right shoulder, but it may cause some delay. We are seeing pretty heavy base traffic northbound on Roosevelt as well. On the east beltway, we do have a crash northbound at the ramp to Phillips Highway. That's causing some isolated congestion, but no significant worries. Off the Dames Point Bridge, you start to get into your typical morning slowdowns right around Merrill Road. It opens back up beyond at Atlantic, I-10 East filling in between Lane and Cassett Avenue. No worse than average, though. Disabled vehicle, though, on I-10 East at the ramp to 95 North. That does not look like it's going to add any extra travel time to your Thursday drive. 7 o'clock, Jacksonville's morning news continues with more of today's top stories. Here's Benjamin Fridkus.
13: Florida Attorney General James Uffmeyer is suing Netflix over what he says is the collection of children's data.
4: The state alleges Netflix tracked children and families and later used that information to build its advertising business. Uffmeyer wants Netflix to delete data collected without consent and stop using design features that keep kids hooked. Netflix's policy says it does not knowingly collect personal information from children under 13. I'm Brittany Otto, 104.5 WOKV.
13: Unsettling for parents.
5: I just think us as parents, we need just to be watchful.
13: A student at an Ocean Way Middle School bus stop was approached by a man in a vehicle. It follows another recent incident involving a student at Lone Star Elementary. Emails from the school district say a man around 50 to 60 years old approached the student near New Berlin and Hudson Grove Road in a green pickup truck and asked if she wanted a ride.
5: Scary, right? Concern. As a father of three, as in, you know, a neighborhood full of kids, we have the Ocean Way Sports Association right behind us.
13: The student's father flagged down a JSO officer, but there was not photos, videos, or license plate information. A first conversation in the push for safety. A city council committee on drowning prevention held its first meeting after two autistic children drowned in Jacksonville retention ponds. Councilmember Reggie Gaffney Jr. says he is committed to gathering facts.
9: I think what we need to identify, and this is what we could do now, is to identify the high-risk ponds and potentially put some type of guardrails or safeguards in place.
13: The committee is expected to make recommendations before the end of the year on water safety, emergency response data, public education and awareness, and community partnerships. St. Johns County says a traffic shift will be coming to State Road 16 next month.
10: The county says starting around October 1st, eastbound traffic on State Road 16 near International Golf Parkway will shift onto the newly constructed lanes as workers continue on the State Road 16 widening project. Drivers turning right from International Golf Parkway onto State Road 16 will need to stop because westbound traffic will travel from the right lane. That stop requirement will remain in place following the completion of the project. The county says the project is about 70% complete and anticipates being done in spring of 2027. Chase Bunker, 104.5 WOKV.
13: Anticipation is high as the Jaguars kick off the season Sunday against the Browns. As Action News Jax's Shea Simon reports, the cost to see the team in person continues to climb.
11: A new analysis from the Action Network finds that the cost of taking a family of four to a Jags game, it has jumped nearly 45% since last season. The average is now nearly $1,500 for tickets and then food and parking as well. So that's up nearly $450. This makes the Jags the 14th most expensive game day experience in the NFL. The Jags point to the reduced capacity as the reason for the higher average price, which eliminated, as we know, more than 20,000 of those most affordable seats in the upper deck.
13: It is free to watch Sunday's game at 1 p.m. on CBS 47. Battle lines are being drawn in the fight over property taxes in Florida. The Florida Realtors Association launched the first campaign in support of Amendment 3. It would raise the homestead exemption to $150,000 in 2027 and up to $250,000 in 2028 before gradually phasing out property taxes entirely. CEO Margie Grant says realtors have seen firsthand how high property taxes make home ownership less attainable.
14: And when you look at the increase in costs for everything right now, Florida homeowners are feeling that pinch, and this is an opportunity to provide the right relief at the right time.
13: Jackson Peel with Save Our Services, vote no on three, argues the decision to support Amendment 3 is short-sighted.
15: It's going to be really hard to sell homes in neighborhoods that don't have enough ambulances, don't have enough fire trucks, have no after-school programs for kids, and the roads are full of potholes with bad sidewalks.
13: Amendment 3 will need 60% support to pass in November. Polling has generally shown just above 60% support. WOKV News Time, 7:04.
30: I will issue a dividend to every adult citizen in the United States of America for $5,000.
20: President Trump dangling the payment if Republicans win the midterm elections. Easily one of the big takeaways from his address on the first night of the RNC midterms convention. Fox's Evan Brown live in Dallas. That would be a lot of money, over $1 trillion, I believe.
16: I think we tried to compute this as being something like $1.2 trillion. So
0: We're not exactly sure if he can do this in terms of having the amount of money, because he's promising to do it with tariff revenue, and whether or not that would take an act of Congress. But, hey, the offer's there, right? I don't think you're going to turn down $5,000 if you're offered it, right?
20: Yeah, the president also saying, pretend that I'm running. Is this a strategy to really try to drive turnout for Republicans, and specifically in what states?
0: Yeah, no. All states, really. The president knows, and I think everyone at this point kind of knows, that there's always a turnout problem in midterms, really for both parties, but essentially for Republicans. And President Trump, when he's on the ballot, meaning when he's running, he brings the Republicans out in force. And so he's using, that dynamic, saying, hey, just pretend I'm actually running. Be motivated to come out and vote. And that is, while he's specifically watching, I think, a key 35 races, look, every state is picking their congressman, and a third of them are going to pick a senator. So that's that is something that the president needs to keep an eye on, because, as he mentioned numerous times last night, if the Republicans lose control of the House and Senate, it's going to, first of all, he'll face impeachment, and second of all, they will do their best to stop up any advancement of policy and try to even reverse it.
20: Did you see Democrat Senator John Fetterman of Pennsylvania's message coming?
0: We kind of got wind of it shortly before it happened. Some of us just said, yeah, that kind of tracks that he would do that. He was there to, or he wasn't there, but the video was made to introduce his Senate colleague, Dave McCormick, his fellow Pennsylvanian senator, who is a Republican, and to express the idea that the two of them get along, they work well together, they often vote on the same things in the same way, and that they have a lot more that makes them makes them similar politically than not. Of course, Senator Fetterman is a bit of an anomaly right now. He is a very centrist Democrat, a Democrat that would have been normal or perhaps not sticking out of the crowd, if you will, if this were still the 1990s during the Clinton years. Today he more and more sticks out because of how the Democratic Party is embracing some very, very far left ideas and very, very far left personalities.
20: What's on tap for today? And I guess from this convention, is it a monetary play, or is it also going to be a strategic play to get out to critical states for Republicans in these closing weeks of the campaign before November 3rd?
0: So it's a couple of things. One, everything is going to be a fundraising play, right? That's always going to happen. You can always answer yes to that. Two, it's to get the vote turnout. President Trump last night said that he is going to be campaigning in states where they really do need to focus on. And of course, last night was also a bit of a content farm. Everyone who gave a speech last night, or starting at like 3 in the afternoon, whatever it was, they now have video of themselves speaking to a large crowd inside a packed arena that they can use on TikTok or whatever it is they're going to do with it. As for tonight, more speeches. Vice President Vance will speak. President Trump will give a closing, we'll call them remarks. He said that they wouldn't be as long as his hour 45 like he did last night. Last night, Erica Kirk was in attendance, and the president mentioned, not only recognized her, but said that she would be back tonight. So perhaps maybe we might hear something from her. Today, of course, is the year anniversary of Charlie Kirk's assassination.
20: Yeah, we'll obviously have updates on the RNC midterm convention as we move about the day. Fox's Evan Brown Force Live in Dallas. Appreciate it. WOKV News Time, 7:09.
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1: This is Clark Howard. If you're trying to buy a home right now, and it's a tough time to do so with mortgage rates having jumped so much, home prices, although they've softened, are still really much higher than they were 5 years ago, you may be tempted by offers from builders or occasionally from real estate sellers for a special low rate on a mortgage when you're buying a home. But two warnings for you. You want to make sure that low mortgage rate stays in place for the life of the loan, not just for a teaser year or two. And second, you need to make sure that if you compare the price of that home versus others in the area, that they're not just boosting the price of the home to subsidize you getting that lower mortgage rate. So if everything's A-okay, the rate stays the same, the life of the mortgage, and the price of the home isn't inflated. And then it's a deal.
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19: Hot and humid today under partly cloudy skies. It's a 6 on the WOKV weather meter. We'll see a few afternoon and early evening storms develop, mainly inland, with temperatures reaching the lower 90s, then dropping only into the 70s tonight. Your Patriot Day, Friday tomorrow, will be partly sunny, hot and humid. Scattered afternoon and early evening showers and thunderstorms with a high up to 93. And the weekend will be hot and humid, a mix of clouds and sun. And there will continue to be scattered, locally heavy afternoon and evening showers and thunderstorms both days with highs 90 to 95. Then on Monday, partly sunny. A few mainly inland showers and thunderstorms as winds start to come in off the Atlantic again, where temperatures will be in the 80s at the beaches to the low 90s inland. I'm Chief Meteorologist Mike Burrish. Join me today beginning at 5 p.m. on CBS 47 and Fox 30 Action News Jax.
6: First Alert traffic from the Strata Air Conditioning and Heating Traffic Center.
2: West Beltway southbound drivers, you're slow crossing the Buckman Bridge. That broken down vehicle was in the right lane. Road rangers are escorting it down the bridge and over to the shoulder, but still you're slow leaving Orange Park. And you also have a broken down vehicle to watch out for. 10 eastbound left shoulder at 95 northbound. And there's a crash east Beltway northbound right shoulder at Phillips Highway. Then the usual delays around town, east Beltway southbound in Arlington. And heading in from the south side on 95 northbound, I'm seeing delays now between Butler Boulevard and Emerson.
20: At 712, thanks Sherry at F.511. And today's moment of feeling old, for me at least, it marks 35 years since the release of an iconic hit.
3: Stop it.
7: 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Since 1991, the single has topped charts like the Alternative Songs list, even peaking at number 6 on the Billboard Hot 100. The opening track on Nirvana's album, Nevermind, even propelled the album to top multiple charts.
20: Monica DeLuca with the reminder. 35 years, Scotty. Can you believe that?
3: I'm doing the math, and it maths. Which also at least you damn I'm old.
20: I'm trying to remember if I first saw the movie, MTV...
3: Video,
20: or if I heard it on the radio, but I do remember the first time that I heard it just being sucked into the anthem.
3: You probably would have seen the video first.
20: I don't know,
3: depending on, you were growing up in Michigan, right?
20: Yeah.
3: So they may be a little more progressive there. They suck at clock management skills, but their music tastes are pretty good. I would think probably the national exposure came on the video end of that first, and a lot of regional radio stations picked up on it out of that, because you were coming off of what was one of the longest running top 100 albums with Appetite for Destruction from Guns N' Roses. Came out in 87, but was still on the charts going into 1990.
20: Wow.
3: And Nirvana's, what album was that? Nevermind,
20: yeah.
3: That hit in 91.
20: Yep.
3: And that was part of the whole big Seattle grunge movement thing with Nirvana and Pearl Jam.
20: Stone Temple Pilots.
3: Yeah, the whole Seattle sound coming out, which was the antithesis of hair metal. And it took things back to a blue jeans and flannel rock and roll kind of a thing. It was it's what happened when heavy metal met Bob Dylan.
20: I love it. The flannel, too. Oh, 35 years. Goodness. It's 7:14. Jacksonville's morning news continues, and kids often give us the uplifting messages. It's time about compassion.
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19: A 6 on the WOKV weather meter. Partly cloudy, hot and humid today. A few afternoon, mainly inland thunderstorms. Highs reach near or a bit above 90 degrees. A shower or storm in a few spots still early this evening. Otherwise, partly cloudy and in the mid-70s. Your Friday, Patriot Day. Partly sunny, hot and humid. Scattered afternoon and early evening. Showers and thunderstorms tomorrow, but soaring to 93. And, of course, feel-like temperatures up to and above the century mark. And Saturday will be hot and humid. Partly sunny. Scattered afternoon and evening. Showers and storms with a high of 93. With your first alert forecast, I'm Action News Jax, Chief Meteorologist Mike Burrish for 104.5 WOKV.
6: First alert traffic from the Strata Air Conditioning and Heating Traffic Center.
2: In addition to your 10 eastbound delays driving in from the west side, you also have a broken down vehicle on the left shoulder approaching the 95 northbound collector. A road ranger is on scene, and a broken down vehicle in Mandarin West Beltway southbound right shoulder at Old St. Augustine Road, and a crash on the right shoulder of the East Beltway northbound at Phillips Highway. Then delays East Beltway southbound heading through Arlington, the West Beltway northbound approaching Lim Turner, and if you're on 95 northbound, you can expect to ride the brakes from just before Butler Boulevard all the way past Emerson.
20: 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Make sure you're with us at 8 o'clock for the payroll payout keyword. 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And as we move into the weekend, listen for that keyword all new at 8 o'clock on Jacksonville's Morning News. 7:21 with more of today's top local stories. Here's Benjamin Fritkus.
9: Explosions reported on Iran's islands as its oil exports were targeted. Christina Coleman reports.
10: The strikes that the U.S. did fire off recently were in response to Iran firing missiles at U.S. warships for two consecutive days. They fire ballistic missiles and cluster munitions at bases in Jordan used by the U.S. military. Jordan intercepted all but two of them. The few they did not intercept landed in unpopulated areas, and no casualties were reported. Also, U.S. ships evaded all of Iran's attacks over the past few days, but the IRGC did not have the same success. The U.S. has struck 10 Iranian oil tankers over the past week.
9: President Trump has claimed that the U.S. has full control of the waterway of the Strait. With continuing coverage, Florida gas prices remain high as the average today hits $4.14. That's according to AAA. Diesel is up even more, standing at $5.85 per gallon on average. Locally, Nassau County is seeing the highest at $4.19. Duval and St. John's counties are seeing averages of $4.16 per gallon. I am taking a look at Gas Buddy for you for prices around Jacksonville. Exxon on Arlington Road is at $4.19. The racetrack on Merrill Road also at $4.19. Then the Shell on San Jose Boulevard is $3.83 if you are paying cash. A man arrested in a 40-year-old Jacksonville cold case has waived his right to a jury trial.
11: A judge will decide if David Austin is guilty of killing Leslie McCrae on Christmas Eve in 1985. Police say she and her boyfriend were tied up in an apartment. Then she was taken away. Her body was found on Old Middleburg Road after being stabbed in the neck multiple times. New DNA examinations led to the arrest of Austin. He's already in prison in Michigan, serving two life sentences for criminal sexual conduct.
9: Yona Gavina reports the state is seeking the death penalty against Austin. A Florida man convicted in one of a series of suspected killings that became known as the Hog Trail Murders in the 1990s is scheduled to become the state's 15th person executed this year.
13: Daniel Conahan Jr. was sentenced to die for the 1996 kidnapping and fatal strangling of Richard Montgomery. His mutilated body was found in a wooded southwest Florida area where authorities found the remains of at least six people over a three-year span. Prosecutors never took the other cases to trial against Conahan or any other suspects. He has been publicly identified by authorities as a person of interest in 13 total cases, not including Montgomery, but he was never charged. Parker Testa, 104.5 WOKV.
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9: A heads up if you're planning a weekend boat trip. The Florida Department of Health in Clay County says blue-green algae has been detected in Doctor's Lake. Water sample testing is underway. Blue-green algae can produce toxins, which can be harmful to humans and pets, as well as ecosystems, which include fish and other aquatic animals. A U.S.-Canada trade war is escalating, with some Canadian goods now banned in the United States. Jared Halpern reports.
0: Milk products, motorcycles, and most alcohol from Canada won't be allowed to cross the U.S. border in 3 weeks. A senior Trump administration official says the products total billions of dollars of goods in an escalation in trade tensions between the neighbors. While some dairy, wine, beer, bourbon, and vodka are included in the upcoming import ban, dozens of other goods face a 50% tariff. Canada has responded with retaliatory tariffs on about $20 billion of U.S. goods, and Prime Minister Mark Carney is threatening additional action, including expanding his country's trade relationships with other partners like the EU.
9: And arguments over prescribing rules for an abortion drug were heard by a federal appeals court, Jill Nato reports.
1: The legal battle continues for abortion opponents trying to block providers in states where abortion is legal from sending abortion drugs into states where it isn't. The 5th U.S. Circuit Court of Appeals heard arguments on whether prescribing rules for mifepristone should be tightened. The Supreme Court already rejected an effort in 2024 to strengthen the rules, but that wasn't because of the court legal argument. It was because they found the anti-abortion groups that challenged the rules didn't have the legal standing to make it. The Food and Drug Administration also says it may soon call for a change on how the drug is prescribed.
9: WOKV News Time 7:26.
3: So many dogs there that were fighting, they were killing each other, ripping each other to shreds.
20: How a months-long investigation of complaints led to the discovery of dozens of dogs coming up.
19: I'm Action News Jax, Chief Meteorologist Mike Burrish, returning up the heat. The full First Alert forecast in less than 10 minutes.
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20: Nice start to this Thursday morning at 7:30. I'm Rich Jones. Thanks for joining us on Jacksonville's Morning News. A warming trend with a few afternoon thunderstorms. How hot and stormy the weekend is looking, including Jags' home opener on Sunday, coming up with a five-day forecast. Three big things you need to know this morning, brought to you by Tom Bush BMW. The president not expecting gas prices to come back down before the midterm.
16: Right after the election. Oil prices are going to be tumbling downward.
20: Battle lines drawn in the fight over property taxes in Florida.
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19: I'm Action News Jack's Chief Meteorologist Mike Burrish. Heat plus humidity equals scattered storms in the WOKV First Alert Forecast.
5: First Alert Traffic from the Strata Air Conditioning and Heating Traffic Center.
20: A lot of delays, but no significant issues to speak of. I-10 East is into, looks like, sunrise delays, as well as your typical morning congestion off the West Beltway. It starts to slow approaching Lane and Cassett Avenue. Just beyond there, as you're approaching the ramp to 95 North, there's a disabled truck, but it doesn't look like it's causing too much trouble. 95 North is into delays at about JTB. On Butler, we are heavy and slow back to the East Beltway, and we do have a breakdown on the west side of Butler Boulevard at the ramp to 295. That may cause a tap of the brakes. Off the Dames Point Bridge, start to hit congestion at about Atlantic Boulevard, and things improve as you're approaching St. John's Bluff. North side, we do have a police activity, 95 North at the ramp from Bush Drive. It does not look like it's causing any significant slowdowns in the area. And as you're approaching the Buckman Bridge, you start to hit delays west Beltway southbound at Blanding, and ride the brakes to around Roosevelt. 7:32 with more of today's top local stories. Here's Christine Bellino and Benjamin Fritkus.
9: New from the overnight, a man is hospitalized in critical condition following a West Side crash. A motorcycle was traveling south on the West Beltway near Commonwealth when it rear-ended a pickup truck, then a semi-tractor trailer. The 31-year-old man from Jacksonville was thrown from the motorcycle. He was rushed to the hospital with critical injuries. Nobody else was seriously hurt.
21: And Florida's insurance crisis is showing major signs of improvement.
22: Any little bit of relief that we can get, we'll take it.
21: A new report from the American Property Casualty Insurance Association found that in 2025, auto premiums dropped by $1.7 billion and home premiums dropped by about $1.3 billion. One of the biggest signs of improvement can be seen in the number of insurance lawsuits, with Florida's share of litigation dropping by 50% since reforms were passed.
23: The proof is in the premium bill.
21: State Farm recently paid out $5 billion to auto policyholders nationwide. USAA paid out nearly $1 billion to Florida policyholders alone this year.
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9: We have new information in a troubling animal cruelty case.
3: There was so many dogs there that were fighting. They were killing each other. Ripping each other to shreds.
24: More than 30 aggressive huskies were recovered from a home in Melrose. Several had to be euthanized. 67-year-old Mark Placilla has been charged with animal cruelty after a months-long investigation. The sheriff's office says that his arrest follows a civil lawsuit filed by nearby neighbors earlier this year. 11 puppies that were recovered will eventually be placed in foster homes. Greg Rhodes, 104.5 WOKV.
21: And 3 years after a parking garage collapse in Riverside, long-term repairs are finally about to begin.
25: Ascension St. Vincent's says it's investing in the King Street campus with planned improvements to the Chartrand parking garage. They've submitted a permit application for the repair work, with restoration work anticipated to begin in October. The garage partially collapsed in 2023, damaging dozens of cars. No one was hurt. I'm Will Taylor, 104.5 WOKV.
9: Some of the cockpit recordings of the deadly Amazon cargo plane that crashed in Miami Sunday have been released, with some shocking findings, Tom Rigotti reports.
0: One of the two pilots repeatedly warned they were coming in too fast and at the last second urged them to abort the landing. The National Transportation Safety Board interviewed both pilots. The agency says the other pilot didn't consistently respond to the speed warnings before the crash. The plane barreled off the runway and smashed into a van carrying workers. It then hit a compact SUV as the aircraft slid across a road and caught fire. The five people killed were all in the van. Five others were hurt.
21: President Trump says his opponents are turning more and more to communism by virtue of nominating so-called Democratic Socialists for congressional office. Eben Brown reports from Dallas.
1: Speaking at the American Airlines Center, President Trump tells Republicans they need to show up on Election Day. Otherwise, they face a Congress that will try turning back his agenda.
16: The Democrat establishment has been overthrown and replaced by crazed lunatics and radicals.
1: The president says if Republicans turn out to vote as if he too were on the ballot, they stand a chance at not losing a majority in Congress, as so often happens in a midterm election.
16: Stand with me. Together we will defeat communism in America. Once and for all, we're going to defeat it, and we have to defeat it badly.
21: Trump pledged $5,000 to every American if Republicans hold on to Congress in the midterms. WOKV News Time, 736.
20: AAA saying gas prices in Duval County jumped some 21 cents overnight Wednesday. How the shock of a surge in gas is real. And when we anticipate the worst of weekend rain and thunderstorms, how it may impact your tailgate or the Jags home opener. Coming up next.
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0: Sunday and smart, lots of water, lots of hydrating, lots of sunscreen, and realize that temperatures in the low 90s, the air temperature in the low 90s, the feel-like temperatures and the temperatures in the stands and on the field will be even hotter. So be prepared for that 1 o'clock kickoff, and there will be at least a threat for a shower or thunderstorm during the game. Now, that offers some cooling relief, but any lightning delays the game. It's a 6 on the WOKV weather meter today, and it's our transition day from that onshore east wind of the last few days to more of a southerly and southwesterly wind the next few days. So a partly cloudy sky today, hot and humid, reaching near or a bit above 90, and a few mainly inland afternoon thunderstorms will develop, especially near and west of I-95. A few of those will try to make a move east of I-95, but that'll be a struggle today. And then down into the 70s tonight. There's a better chance for afternoon storms all the way to the beaches then starting tomorrow on Patriot Day for your Friday. Partly sunny skies, hot, humid, and we'll see those afternoon and evening storms, especially the first isolated storms, 1-2 o'clock, becoming more numerous through the afternoon and evening. A high tomorrow of 93. The weekend then is hot and humid, partly sunny, scattered, locally heavy afternoon, evening, and showers and storms. Respect that lightning. Highs 90 to 95. And then Monday, partly sunny, a few inland showers and storms because the winds start to come in off the Atlantic. Again, another wind shift. Still hot inland, temperatures will reach 91. I'm Chief Meteorologist Mike Burrish. Join me today beginning at 5 p.m. on CBS 47 and Fox 30. Action News checks.
1: First alert traffic from the Strata Air Conditioning and Heating Traffic Center.
2: A tap of the brakes getting past a right shoulder crash east Beltway northbound at Phillips Highway, and then slowdowns on 10 eastbound driving in from the west side. Plus, you have a broken down vehicle as you approach downtown. This is the left shoulder of the ramp to I-95 northbound, and we're seeing delays on 95 southbound heading in from the north side, the east Beltway southbound through Arlington, Butler eastbound making your way out to the beaches, and if you're on 95 northbound driving in from St. Johns County, and west Beltway southbound drivers, you're slow between Blanding and the Buckman Bridge, and then you're going to ride those brakes again all the way through Mandarin.
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4: The shock of a surge in gas prices is real. AAA says gas prices in Duval County went up 21 cents overnight Wednesday. The fuel market is extremely volatile due to the war in Iran.
5: We don't know when that's going to end. Typically, Labor Day weekend marks the end of the summer travel season, and because people aren't taking those extended road trips as much through the fall months, we typically will see gas prices decline.
4: Many communities are just above the state average of $4.14 a gallon. The national average is now $4.27 a gallon. President Trump does not expect those gas prices to come back down before the midterm elections. Mark Mayfield with more.
6: Trump told reporters at Joint Base Andrews Wednesday that oil prices will tumble, and he expects gas will be below $2 a gallon right after the midterms.
7: Right after the election, oil prices are going to be tumbling downward. They're going to be tumbling down, and we'll get them down, I think, for gasoline. We'll get him below $2 a gallon.
6: He said he also expects the Iran war to be over after the elections. AAA reports the national average for regular gasoline is sitting at $4.27 a gallon. Trump again said the high prices are a trade-off for Iran not having a nuclear weapon.
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7: A community comes together each and every 9/11, and in a number of ways. Naval Station Mayport holding a remembrance ceremony. The city of St. Augustine at the Plaza will host a ceremony as well. And at the University of North Florida, a day of service will get underway at about 9 o'clock with students who will be packing up food for Feeding Northeast Florida and partnering with other nonprofits in the community. So that Patriot Day theme of service is going to be on display tomorrow. We'll have a chance to spotlight that on Jacksonville's Morning News at 7:49. More of today's top stories now. Here's Benjamin Fridkus.
8: A man convicted in a murder-for-hire plot is appealing for a new trial.
9: Documents show a motion for a new trial for Mario Fernandez-Aldana. He was found guilty last month of killing Jared Bridegain in 2022. After the trial, he faced new charges in a child molestation case. Another suspect in the murder-for-hire case is Shanna Gardner. She was Jared Bridegain's ex-wife and Saldana's estranged wife. Jury selection in her trial was supposed to start earlier this month, but it was pushed back to 2027, partly because of the new charges against Saldana.
8: Action News Jax's Ben Becker says the suspected gunman, Henry Tenen, withdrew his guilty plea and is set for trial next year. A group of former Amazon workers are suing the e-commerce giant. Tom Graham explains.
10: Amazon is accused of systemically discriminating against pregnant warehouse workers. A new lawsuit says the company penalized women who took breaks to pump breast milk or go to the hospital. The class action lawsuit filed in New York is being led by four former hourly warehouse employees, alleging that the retail giant violated the Federal Pregnant Workers Fairness Act and New York state law. An Amazon spokesperson rejected the accusation, saying the company approved more than 99.9% of pregnancy-related accommodation requests.
8: 3 days until the Jaguars kick off their season, which is full of high expectations after last year's AFC South Championship. Action Sports Jax's Brent Martineau with the preview.
11: Best part of this thing in Jacksonville right now, and you can't overlook it, they have Trevor Lawrence 6 years in a row of the same QB.
12: I think having the direction now of preparing for an opponent and you got something to game plan for. Like, that's the fun part and the puzzle you put together throughout the week, and you're mastering your plan and getting ready.
11: Jacoby Myers and Cole Van Landen limited. Myers says he's good to go for Sunday, and Parker Washington still doesn't have a deal done. He says both sides are actively talking, and he is in a good place.
8: Kickoff is Sunday at 1 p.m. at Everbank Stadium. Watch the Jags and Browns on CBS 47. WOKV News Time is 7:51.
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0: A 6 on the WOKV weather meter. Partly cloudy, hot and humid today. A few afternoon, mainly inland thunderstorms. Highs reach near or a bit above 90 degrees. A shower or storm in a few spots still early this evening. Otherwise, partly cloudy and in the mid-70s. Your Friday, Patriot Day. Partly sunny, hot and humid. Scattered afternoon and early evening. Showers and thunderstorms tomorrow, but soaring to 93. And, of course, feel-like temperatures up to and above the century mark. And Saturday will be hot and humid. Partly sunny. Scattered afternoon and evening. Showers and storms with a high of 93. With your first alert forecast, I'm Action News Jax, Chief Meteorologist Mike Burrish for 104.5 WOKV.
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13: The right shoulder crash on the East Beltway northbound at Phillips Highway just cleared, but we're still seeing slowdowns as you approach that exit ramp. Plus, we're seeing delays in other areas of town. 95 northbound in from the south side, Butler eastbound heading out to the beaches. The West Beltway southbound as you make your way out of Orange Park and through Mandarin, and also 10 eastbound where you're looking at a stop and go ride between Hammond Boulevard and Stockton.
7: 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We'll have updates and coverage for you throughout the day. 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
7: Florida realtors launching the first official Pro Amendment 3 campaign, and a new report is showing the state's insurance market seems to be improving. We'll dive into that in depth with Action News Jack state and local government reporter Jake Stofan in about 10 minutes. Your next chance at winning a grand to pay for gas, perhaps, coming up in a few as well. Listen for the key word, all new at 8 o'clock. More of today's top stories now. Here's Benjamin Fridkiss.
8: A federal judge in Miami has ruled that social media influencers Andrew and Tristan Tate must remain in custody as they fight extradition to the United Kingdom. That's where the brothers are accused of rape and sex trafficking. They have repeatedly denied wrongdoing. A judge on Wednesday denied a defense motion for release, meaning the Tates will remain jailed during what could be a months-long extradition process. The Tates have become among the world's most polarizing internet personalities, with their promotion of wealth, male dominance, and misogyny through their social media empire. And Apple debuts a foldable iPhone, new artificial intelligence features, and more at its Surprise and Shine launch event. Kristen Goodwin reports.
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7: 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President Trump dangles $5,000 payments if Republicans win the midterm.
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27: From the Action News Jax First Alert Weather Center, I'm Chief Meteorologist Mike Burrish, tracking an increase in storms in the WOKV First Alert forecast.
5: First Alert traffic from the Strata Air Conditioning and Heating Traffic Center.
7: You're into delays West Beltway southbound at about Blanding Boulevard, ran the brakes till Roosevelt. There's no real reason for it other than just a lot of congestion, perhaps the blinding sunrise this hour. 95 northbound, heavy and slow beyond Bay Meadows as you approach JTB. Southbound off the Fuller Warren Bridge, you're congested all the way till around Emerson. East Beltway is starting to back up as you're approaching JTB headed northbound and then onto JTB. It gets really congested there, typical around Kernan. And East Beltway southbound coming off the Dames Point Bridge into delays from around Merrill Road all the way to nearly St. John's Bluff. I-10 East is hitting the brakes at about Lane Avenue, and you ride them until about Cassett. WOKV News Time, 8 o'clock.
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7: Yes, I do. It took
0: that
7: me a quick second.
0: That was 1984.
7: Oh, we were already talking about feeling old with Smells Like Teen Spirit coming out 35 years ago today.
0: 2 years ago. When Frankie says, relax.
7: Relax. Put that into the WOKV app, and maybe you can relax a little bit on that bill that's staring you square in the eyes, or the rising gas prices. A grand for gas, not a bad thing. 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Here's Benjamin Fritkus.
8: A second student in Jacksonville has recently been approached by a man in a vehicle, this time at a bus stop near Ocean Way Middle School. This follows a suspicious incident involving a student at Lone Star Elementary. Action News Jax's Jasmine Butler obtained emails from the district.
9: In the communications, the student described the man as an unknown white male, about 50 to 60 years old, with a thin build and gray hair. They say the man pulled up to her while at the bus stop.
10: Scary, right? Concern. As a father of three, as a, you know, a neighborhood full of kids.
9: The school district told us the Ocean Way Middle principal notified parents in writing, stating in part, quote, "We are grateful that the student made the safe choice not to engage with the stranger, and that a vigilant adult recognized the situation and took action to help keep the student safe."
8: Another email says the officer involved in the Ocean Way Middle bus stop incident obtained no photos, videos, or license plate information. They also say there is no evidence establishing that a criminal offense occurred, but notes the subject's actions were considered suspicious. A first conversation in the push for safety. A city council committee on drowning prevention held its first meeting after two autistic children drowned in Jacksonville retention ponds. Council member Reggie Gaffney Jr. says he is committed to gathering facts.
11: I think what we need to identify, and this is what we could do now, is to identify the high-risk ponds and potentially put some type of guardrails or safeguards in place.
8: The committee is expected to make recommendations before the end of the year on water safety, emergency response data, public education and awareness, and community partnerships. St. Johns County says a traffic shift will be coming to State Road 16 next month.
12: The county says starting around October 1st, eastbound traffic on State Road 16 near International Golf Parkway will shift onto the newly constructed lanes as workers continue on the State Road 16 widening project. Drivers turning right from International Golf Parkway onto State Road 16 will need to stop because westbound traffic will travel from the right lane. That stop requirement will remain in place following the completion of the project. The county says the project is about 70% complete and anticipates being done in spring of 2027. Chase Bunker, 104.5 WOKV.
8: A man arrested in a 40-year-old Jacksonville cold case has waived his right to a jury trial.
13: A judge will decide if David Austin is guilty of killing Leslie McCrae on Christmas Eve in 1985. Police say she and her boyfriend were tied up in an apartment. Then she was taken away. Her body was found on Old Middleburg Road after being stabbed in the neck multiple times. New DNA examinations led to the arrest of Austin. He's already in prison in Michigan, serving two life sentences for criminal sexual conduct.
8: Yona Gavina reports the state is seeking the death penalty against Austin. Florida Attorney General James Uthmeyer is suing Netflix over what he says is the collection of children's data.
14: The state alleges Netflix tracked children and families and later used that information to build its advertising business. Uthmeyer wants Netflix to delete data collected without consent and stop using design features that keep kids hooked. Netflix's policy says it does not knowingly collect personal information from children under 13. I'm Brittany Otto, 104.5 WOKV.
8: Today marks 35 years since the release of Nirvana's biggest hit. Monica DeLuca reports.
15: Smells Like Teen Spirit sold over 13 million copies worldwide, making it one of the best-selling songs of all time. Since 1991, the single has topped charts like the Alternative Songs list, even peaking at number 6 on the Billboard Hot 100. The opening track on Nirvana's album, Nevermind, even propelled the album to top multiple charts.
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7: Oh, another reason why I feel old, other than getting out of bed and then all the creaks and, well, Chief Meteorologist Mike Burrish, you probably feel the same way. 35 years since that hit dropped.
28: Yeah, that's pretty amazing. That's
1: time flies, no doubt about that, Rich. And to go along with that, we've got the heat continuing on this 10th of September, the peak of the hurricane season on the Atlantic side, but nothing cooking, so we talk about the afternoon showers and thunderstorms, changing the weather pattern. You may have noticed it already this morning that there's no rain near our coast and across the area with those winds not coming out of the east. We'll look to the west and to the southwest as showers and storms pop between 2 and 4 p.m. And then primarily we'll still be inland today, but I-95 to about Highway 301 looks pretty stormy for a while late this afternoon into the very early evening hours, so keep that in mind for the afternoon commute away from the beaches and any school kiddos that walk or ride their bikes may have to deal with that as well as tomorrow afternoon. It's a 6 on the WOKV weather meter today. Hot and humid otherwise. A high of 91 will be the 102nd 90-degree day of the year. Down into the 70s tonight. Partly sunny, hot and humid on your Friday. Scattered afternoon and early evening showers and thunderstorms tomorrow. Patriot Day will be hot, 90 to 95. And some of those storms may linger into the early evening hours and impact high school football games. Over the weekend, hot and humid. Partly sunny. Scattered afternoon and evening locally heavy showers and thunderstorms will be likely with highs in the low to mid 90s. Sunday's Jags game will be hot in the low 90s. Feel like temperatures above 100 degrees, and there will be the threat for a storm during the game. And Monday will be partly sunny. A few primarily inland showers and thunderstorms to start the new work week with a high of 91. I'm Chief Meteorologist Mike Burrish. Join me today beginning at 5 p.m. on CBS 47 and Fox 30 Action News Jags.
16: First alert traffic from the Strata Air Conditioning and Heating Traffic Center.
17: We have our eyes on all the usual slow spots around town. East Beltway southbound in Arlington, Butler eastbound heading out to the beaches, 95 northbound heading in from St. Johns County, and also the southbound side approaching Emerson. Then if you're on the West Beltway northbound, you can expect to slow as you get closer to Lim Turner. And 10 eastbound drivers, be prepared for a stop and go ride between Hammond Boulevard and downtown.
7: Relax. R-E-L-A-X is your key word. If you plug that into the WOKV app now, you still got a shot at winning $1,000 before the bottom of the hour. And once you do get a phone call back from a number you don't recognize in the next few minutes, after you put relax into the app, make sure you answer the line. Battle lines are being drawn in the fight over property taxes in Florida. We bring in Action News Jack state and local government reporter Jake Stofan on this. He brought us the story this morning on how the Florida Realtors Association launched the first campaign in support of Amendment 3. I guess because they're seeing how property taxes are making home ownership, what, less attainable, they say?
18: Yeah, that's kind of their opening argument here, that not only do high property taxes, you know, add to that that mortgage bill or, what do you call it? I hate dealing with home stuff. your escrow.
19: Yeah, the escrow account.
18: Not only does the high property taxes, you know, make that bill a lot larger on a monthly basis, but you know, it also potentially can make keeping your home less affordable as the property taxes go up and up. And maybe you're a senior on a fixed income, and you know, you haven't necessarily budgeted for that monthly expense increasing year after year. But the real key here is that the Florida Realtors Association put quite a bit of money behind its message, $10 million put into this Yes on 3 campaign right out of the gate. That's a pretty substantial amount of financial backing, especially when you look at the kind of four main anti-Amendment 3 campaigns, which have collectively only raised about $225,000 to this point. The question now becomes, with you know, strong financial backing in support of Amendment 3, do maybe some of these other interested groups, things like the Florida Sheriff's Association, Police Chiefs Association, the Firefighters Association, do they, you know, they've made statements saying that they oppose Amendment 3, but the money hasn't necessarily been behind that statement of opposition. You know, now seeing a well-funded support campaign, do maybe they turn from just vocal partners to financial backers of the opposition campaigns? That'll be something to keep an eye out over the next few weeks.
7: Issue advertising obviously is impactful. So too can be the news advertising, which we've heard at the local level and in local governments across the state about what the potential implications could be. And it's coming up against budget season ending for the city of Jacksonville. We just spoke with Mayor Deegan earlier this week, and she backs the idea of restoring $4.9 million into the budget that some council members, finance committee, had voted out. They would want to eliminate some $23 million or so from the budget, but $4.9 million specifically for affordable housing. In these closing weeks, what are you hearing from City Hall about the effort to claw back any of that $23 million that they voted to cut?
18: Well, there's certainly going to be a push to restore it. Are the votes necessarily there? Remains to be seen. You know, the key here is Finance Chair Will Lanen and other Republicans on council. You know, they're trying to prepare for the worst if Amendment 3 were to pass and the city is facing having to cut a lot. They want to make sure that we're already kind of well positioned to absorb that. And one of the keys and key factors in doing so is to avoid new spending. This affordable housing money was also cut from the budget last year. It would constitute new spending, and council members are really, you know, adamantly opposed to adding new things. One of the counter arguments is also that City Council has been supportive of funding specific affordable housing projects. You know, if there's a developer who has an idea, needs some city backing, they've been supportive of that in the past, whereas this $4.9 million that the mayor is asking for is really more like an affordable housing trust. It would fund some extra money into a down payment assistance program, and then kind of create some pots of money that, you know, projects could seek and try to get money from that that account. But it would more or less just kind of be sitting there until such a project comes about, where council members are kind of like, hey, you know what, if it's a good project, we can potentially find the money to fund it, you know, in a good financial year. And perhaps this will still end up being a good financial year, depending on what happens in November in Amendment 3. But, you know, they're kind of just like, hey, we're not going to add this new project, especially when it's something we already said no to last year. Of course, the counter is that affordability is, you know, the number one issue, has been the number one issue for quite a few years at this point. And, you know, the city doesn't necessarily have a whole lot that it can point to say that it's been actively working on this issue. Affordable housing was one of the mayor's top issues that she ran on, and city council so far has not really bent or budged in allowing her to, you know, try to implement her vision on how the city can address affordable housing.
7: Final city council vote on the budget is anticipated in the next couple of weeks at 8:13. Local and state government reporter Jake Stofan. Do we have a new due date, by the way, on baby number one for the Stofans?
18: Nope, still October 12th.
7: Okay.
18: We'll see how it goes. 5 weeks away.
7: All right.
18: Nursery's all done. My wife's vision looks very nice.
7: All right.
18: Probably the best looking room in our house.
7: It is, especially for your first. It's the cleanest room. It's the nicest room, the most decorated room. And then the chaos begins day one once you come home. We'll be thinking good thoughts for y'all. Appreciate it, Jake. Jacksonville's Morning News continues at 8:14.
2: This is Clark Howard. If you're trying to buy a home right now, and it's a tough time to do so with mortgage rates having jumped so much, home prices, although they've softened, are still really much higher than they were 5 years ago. You may be tempted by offers from builders or occasionally from real estate sellers for a special low rate on a mortgage when you're buying a home. But two warnings for you. You want to make sure that low mortgage rate stays in place for the life of the loan, not just for a teaser year or two. And second, you need to make sure that if you compare the price of that home versus others in the area, that they're not just boosting the price of the home to subsidize you getting that lower mortgage rate. So if everything's A-OK, the rate stays the same the life of the mortgage, and the price of the home isn't inflated. And then it's a deal.
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1: A 6 on the WOKV Weather Meter. Partly cloudy, hot and humid today. A few afternoon, mainly inland thunderstorms. Highs reach near or a bit above 90 degrees. A shower or storm in a few spots still early this evening. Otherwise, partly cloudy and in the mid-70s. Your Friday, Patriot Day. Partly sunny, hot and humid. Scattered afternoon and early evening. Showers and thunderstorms tomorrow, but soaring to 93. And, of course, feel-like temperatures up to and above the century mark. And Saturday will be hot and humid. Partly sunny. Scattered afternoon and evening. Showers and storms with a high of 93. With your first Weather forecast, I'm Action News Jax, Chief Meteorologist Mike Burrish for 104.5 WOKV.
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8: We are looking into reports of a crash on State Road 9B northbound at the I-95 northbound ramp. Also, if you're continuing on 95 northbound into downtown, you can expect a slow between Southside and Emerson. And we're seeing delays on 95 southbound as you work your way in from the north side, as well as 10 eastbound in from the west side. And of course, the East Beltway southbound pretty much all the way through Arlington from Merrill to St. John's Bluff.
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9: Anticipation is high as the Jaguars kick off the season Sunday against the Browns. As Action News Jax's Shea Simon reports, the cost to see the team in person continues to climb.
10: A new analysis from the Action Network finds that the cost of taking a family of four to a Jags game, it has jumped nearly 45% since last season. The average is now nearly $1,500 for tickets and then food and parking as well. So that's up nearly $450. This makes the Jags the 14th most expensive game day experience in the NFL. The Jags point to the reduced capacity as the reason for the higher average price, which eliminated, as we know, more than 20,000 of those most affordable seats in the upper deck.
9: It's free to watch Sunday's game at 1 p.m. on CBS 47. 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
7: Apple unveiling a foldable iPhone coming up on Jacksonville's Morning News in depth, how it's aiming to leapfrog its competitors, and the new artificial intelligence features on the way. 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
9: 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First Alert Chief Meteorologist Mike Burris joins us. Happy Thursday, Chief.
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1: Close in on the end of the week, and hot weather to deal with, no doubt. But no rainfall early this morning. We'll wait until later this afternoon as showers and a few storms pop after roughly 2 or 3 o'clock. Primarily inland, some will be locally heavy, although the coverage won't be overly great. It'll start to increase today compared to what we've seen the last few days. A 6 on the WOKV weather meter, the high 91, down to 74 tonight with a lingering shower storm up to about sunset, inland again. And then for your Friday, Patriot Day will be hot and humid under partly sunny skies. Scattered afternoon and evening showers and thunderstorms will be pretty active. The high tomorrow 93, and likewise for the weekend, Saturday and Sunday, hot, humid, partly sunny. Scattered afternoon and early evening showers and thunderstorms each day with highs 90 to 95, so it will be a hot Jags game and the threat for a storm, if not over the stadium, then nearby. And then Monday will be partly sunny, a few inland showers and storms, and a high of 91. I'm Chief Meteorologist Mike Burrish. Join me today beginning at 5 p.m. on CBS 47 and Fox 30 Action News Jax.
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8: You'll pass by a crash if you're on State Road 9B northbound approaching the I-95 northbound ramp. It's on the left shoulder. No delays there, but you are still on 95 northbound heading into downtown, as well as 95 southbound in from the north side, 10 eastbound in from the west side, Butler eastbound heading out to the beaches, and the East Beltway southbound through Arlington. Then if you're on the West Beltway southbound leaving Orange Park, you can expect to slow between Blanding and the Buckman Bridge.
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22: 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We're going to go to some local headlines first with Chase Bunker.
7: A man convicted in a murder-for-hire plot is appealing for a new trial.
0: Documents show a motion for a new trial for Mario Fernandez Saldana. He was found guilty last month of killing Jared Bridegan in 2022. After the trial, he faced new charges in a child molestation case. Another suspect in the murder-for-hire case is Shanna Gardner. She was Jared Bridegan's ex-wife and Saldana's estranged wife. Jury selection in her trial was supposed to start earlier this month, but it was pushed back to 2027, partly because of the new charges against Saldana.
7: Action News Jax's Ben Becker says the suspected gunman, Henry Tenen, withdrew his guilty plea and is set for trial next year. New from overnight, a man is hospitalized in critical condition following a West Side crash. A motorcycle was traveling south on the West Beltway near Commonwealth when it rear-ended a pickup truck and then a semi-tractor trailer. The 31-year-old man from Jacksonville was thrown from the motorcycle. He was rushed to the hospital with critical injuries. No one else was hurt.
4: Today we celebrate the first glorious anniversary of the Information Purification History, a garden of pure ideology, where each worker may bloom, secure from the pests, obeying contradictory reports. Unification of the laws is more powerful a weapon than any fleet or army on earth. We are one people, with one will, one resolve, one cause. Our enemies shall talk themselves to death, and we will bury them with their own confusion. We shall prevail.
5: On January 24th, Apple Computer will introduce Macintosh, and you'll see why 1984 won't be like 1984.
21: The voices, Tanya, you're probably going, what in the world is she playing? That was directed... She knows. Ridley Scott directed that commercial. That was when Apple debuted the Macintosh. And obviously the concern back in the 80s was that we were going to have 1984. Apple is debuting a foldable iPhone, new artificial intelligence features, and more at its September Surprise and Shine launch event. What have we seen, Tanya J. Powers?
22: Well, I tell you, if you are an Apple fan, you may be very excited about some of the things that were announced yesterday. It was kind of notable that this is the new Apple CEO, John Ternus. This was his first inaugural fall product launch since he took over the company just like in the last, you know, week or so. So the big thing is the Duo, the iPhone Duo. It is the first foldable iPhone. It is also the largest iPhone display when it is unfolded. It kind of takes some inspiration from the iPad, apparently, because you can also use the Apple Pencil with it. This is the first iPhone that you can actually use the Apple Pencil with. And if you have an iPad, you know the Apple Pencil can be used with that as well.
21: It's one more thing to lose.
22: It's economical. You can use it with two things now.
21: And you can lose it more.
22: One more thing for me to lose.
21: Yeah.
22: Mm-hmm. Yeah, I would have to have some sort of gadget to like low-jack that thing to my phone so I don't like lose the pencil in about 5 minutes. But yes, it is the big thing getting the attention is the foldable iPhone. It has a plethora of screens actually. When it's folded, you know, you got the screen on the front, and then when you unfold it, it is, like I said, a very large screen. It's kind of cool because that means that there's also a screen that is able to face someone. Like if you're taking a picture of somebody, they can actually look at the screen and see how they look before you take the picture. That's just one of the little things that it does. It has Touch ID is coming back. They're building that into the side button instead of Face ID. You also have a better battery, from what we understand. It features two batteries that work together as one. It gives you about 31 hours of video on the inner display and 44 hours of it on the outer display, or 24 hours of mixed use without having to charge it. It also does fast charging. It reaches 50% of a charge in about 20 minutes. The AI camera, it's called Smart Take, and it uses on-device AI to automatically take a photo when everybody is posed and ready. The price, hold on to your hat, because it is going to be expensive. The iPhone Duo starts at $1,999. The storage options, remember
21: And that's just the basic one, right? That's the low.
22: That's the basic one. Yeah, that's the
21: low memory.
22: Remember when the 256 gigabytes was like the big iPhone where you had a lot of storage? Okay, that's where it starts now and goes to 2 terabytes with this one. So it has got a lot more storage on it.
21: And to put that into perspective, I think a lot of gaming computers have like 2 terabytes. Chase Bunker.
10: Yes, we usually do have like about a good terabyte or two of, you know, storage in our hard drives.
21: So the iPhone Duo starts at $1,999. And so funny because you mentioned the LoJack. I don't know if the LoJack is still around.
22: That was a call. That was a callback to our Gen X crowd. Is what
21: yes,
22: that was.
21: Indeed.
22: And you're correct about the room. I think that's going to make a lot of people happy. I know it will make me happy because my current iPhone and I are having issues because it keeps trying to tell me that it's completely full and I probably need to delete some of the thousands of pictures that I just have stored on it. With this new one, I wouldn't have that problem. So, this may be a tempting thing for a lot of people to just get a new phone with a lot of memory in it.
21: This is $19.99. That is very, very steep for, you might understand the jump a couple $100, but $999, I think we all should go back to landlines.
22: And by the way, the inner screen, when you unfold it, you can run 2 apps side by side. So you can actually, like, I think the example they have on their website is you can have an email open on one side and you can have your photos on the other one and drag a photo into the email. Like, you can use it that way. They are big on the multitasking with this thing. So it's not just, hey, I would like a little larger screen to watch my Netflix stuff, which you could also do. It apparently has a lot of different little things that it does. One of the cute things on the website, when you are taking a picture, like I said, the outer screen will show somebody they can look at and see themselves before they take the picture and see if they look like
21: presentable.
22: They want to.
21: Mm-hmm.
22: You could also, when you're taking pictures of kids, you can play a little animation on the outer screen so they look at it. So they're looking at the camera when you're taking a picture.
21: So we don't even have to say cheese anymore.
22: Yeah, you don't have to go, hey, over here, hey, look. Yeah, it'll just, magically get their attention, apparently.
21: Tanya, what kind of Apple do you have, iPhone?
22: I have iPhones. I'm an Apple person from way back.
21: So what's your oldest one that you're using now?
22: That I'm using now? Mm-hmm. I'm one of these people that keeps an iPhone until the wheels fall off, basically.
21: Because
22: if I've paid this much money for it, I'm not upgrading it every other year. So I've got an older one right now. I can't remember which version this is, but it's an older one.
21: Mm-hmm.
22: I'm also talking to you on AirPods. So yeah, this is down my alley, but also it's an expensive alley. And so I'm going to have to be like, well, you know, looks like we can get a little more mileage out of the one I've got now because you're right. That is, it's a spendy little price tag.
21: It is. And I asked that question because I have an iPhone 11 Pro Max, I think, which anyone in the newsroom will tell you frequently goes out. And so I do have a second phone now. I think it's a 16 or 17. But I'm still using my iPhone 11 Pro Max until literally the wheels fall off.
10: I still have an 8 that I'm using, and I'm only using like a 13 Max. By the way, Tanya, I also got AirPods for my birthday. Those things are game changers. Mm-hmm. I won't lie. Before, I'm like, I don't know, this is weird. But now it's like, oh yeah, this is pretty much great. I need this all the time.
22: And yeah, the newer AirPods, I mean, they really are a game changer. And for anybody who sees a pair of AirPods in somebody's ears, especially the wireless ones, and thinks, oh, they're not listening to me, those things can be used as hearing aids, guys.
10: Mm-hmm.
22: it's more than just they're tuned out and they're not listening, they can't hear me. You can actually leave your phone somewhere else and hear through your AirPods what's happening wherever the phone is. Like, it is... They're extremely brilliant, and like I said, they're being used by a lot of people as hearing aid devices now because you can set them up to do that, and it does amplify. So that they do a lot of functions. It's not just, okay, well, this person's tuned out.
21: So you can leave your phone like in the corner of a restaurant and then walk away to the other side of the restaurant and hear what the people are saying close to your phone.
10: Until somebody
22: just
10: takes your phone.
22: Be careful, whatever you're doing. Yeah, I know. It's amazing what technology will do now. It truly is.
10: By the way, LoJack, still a thing. I'm looking
22: at. Hey, there we go.
10: I look at their website right now. They recently won a Auto Tech Breakthrough Award for in 2025. So LoJack still kicking.
11: And on behalf of Android users everywhere, I would just like to say 2026, Apple introduced a folding screen phone. That's cute. Huawei and Android had those back in 2019. So, hey, welcome to the party.
21: Sounds like sour cream.
22: I knew there was going to be an Androidite coming in here somewhere, and I appreciate you for setting us straight. Yes, you are correct that y'all have had the and you've had a better camera for a while, too. I'll have to admit that as well, because that's one thing that Apple kept getting knocked for a while, was their cameras weren't as good as the Android cameras. So
11: credit where it's due. Apple tech support is top-notch. The Geniuses, yeah. The Genius Bar, that's excellent service, excellent brand marketing and management.
22: Yeah, true.
21: And just public service announcement, if you are carrying one of those old iPhones, someone who worked at Apple told me that if you keep updating the phone with the latest iOS, your phone mm-hmm. will not eventually work anymore. Your old phone will not eventually work anymore. So,
22: yeah.
21: But that leaves you.
22: The iOS gets to the point where it outgrows what the phone can actually do and it won't support it. And that's where you stop being able to do your, because they keep updating the apps too, you know, when they get a new, there's new, you know, things they can do with them with the newer phones. And so your apps will become unsupported at some point. But because I've tried that as well in the past, and it does eventually run out.
21: Tanya J. Powers, Fox News Radio. We always learn so much from you. Thanks so much.
22: Thank you.
21: Enjoy the rest of your day. Let us know if you have an iPhone that is older than the 11. If you're

0: A barrel as fighting between the U.S. and Iran ramps up in the Persian Gulf. The Dow Jones Industrial lost 405 points to close at 52,380. The S&P 500 fell 37 points. The Nasdaq dropped 168.
1: Jacksonville's morning news in depth. News that affects your wallet.
0: The Treasury Department tripling the max amount of U.S. government debt it can buy back in an effort to lower surging bond yields. The department is increasing the buyback limit to $6 billion per operation. The day before the announcement, the 30-year Treasury bond yield surpassed 5.33%. That is the highest mark since before the 2008 financial crisis. The White House may soon reveal a proposal to pay a married couple subsidies if one parent stays at home. The New York Times was first to report on the proposal, writing that a Health and Human Services Department fund established in the 90s could be used for the program. It is meant to help lower-income parents afford child care. It typically offers about $9,000 per child annually. The Trump administration has not revealed specific details, but a new analysis by Smart Asset used data from MIT's Living Wage Calculator to look at how much a sole working parent would need to earn across the U.S. to support a partner and one child. In Hawaii and California, that number is more than $100,000 a year. Arkansas is the only state in which a parent could earn less than $70,000 annually to support a family of three. The American Federation of Teachers and Microsoft reaching what's considered a first-of-its-kind agreement regarding artificial intelligence. The deal comes just days after New York City's public schools banned AI for children in kindergarten through eighth grade. Officials say the agreement stops the tech company from tracking students, using teacher and student data to train AI models, and allowing AI systems to independently make decisions in schools without human oversight. The union says it is talking with other major companies to adopt similar regulations. Walmart is running with Dunkin' in a new delivery partnership. The retail giant expanding their restaurant delivery business with Inspire Brands, the parent company of Dunkin'. This new partnership will now allow customers to order drinks and food along with their Walmart delivery order in the shopping app. The rollout will start with 150 Dunkin' locations across Walmart stores and expand to roughly 10,000 locations across the country. The move builds on Walmart's restaurant delivery test with Subway and puts the retailer in more direct competition with services like DoorDash and Uber Eats.
1: Recall alert.
0: Two supplements for dogs recalled over a potential salmonella contamination. The FDA post says the company FI is recalling the products over an ingredient supplied to its manufacturer. The manufacturer has stopped production while it investigates. The two supplements were sold directly to consumers and also distributed through online outlets, Amazon and Chewy. They include the FI calming supplement for dogs and the 8-in-1 formula supplement for dogs.
2: It certainly is a big bun.
3: It's a very big bun.
2: Big fluffy bun.
3: It's a very big fluffy bun.
4: Where's the beef?
5: Some hamburger places give you a lot less beef on a lot of bun.
4: Where's the beef?
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4: Hey, where's the beef?
2: I don't think there's anybody back there.
5: You want something better. You're Wendy's kind of people.
0: And you remember the story, the president recently announcing a plan to allow 300,000 metric tons of beef to enter the U.S. for 90 days at lower tariffs. Last week, Arkansas Congressman Rick Crawford telling Fox Business he has some concerns about how the plan will be implemented.
6: First off, President Trump rightly identified this as a big problem. It is. I'm not sure that that volume in that short span of time is really the best course. I think it's not unusual that we would bring in foreign beef to do just what he's trying to do. It's basically trying to create to strengthen the supply chain by putting some foreign source in there.
0: The policy announced on August 21st comes as a record cattle shortage and the president's tariffs drive higher beef prices. How are cattlemen reacting? Joel Salatin runs Polyface Farm located in Virginia.
7: Going to Trump's executive order saying that farmers should be able to process their own animals. What's interesting is that that announcement came last week, okay? It came on the heels of making all the farmers and ranchers angry at importing 300,000 pounds of lean, trim, ground product. What is lean, trim, ground product? Yeah. Yeah.

0: And of course, remember, what's being imported is not going to go to the grocery store. It's going to go to the big four, who have been hemorrhaging money for the last 2 years. I mean, Tyson lost $500 million in their beef division last year. That's why they've just closed two plants. They're trying to consolidate. Hang on.
1: And we'll continue to garner more reaction. A U.S.-Canada trade war escalating with some Canadian goods now completely banned in the U.S. Jared Halpern has more from Washington.
2: Milk products, motorcycles, and most alcohol from Canada won't be allowed to cross the U.S. border in 3 weeks. A senior Trump administration official says the products total billions of dollars of goods in an escalation in trade tensions between the neighbors. While some dairy, wine, beer, bourbon, and vodka are included in the upcoming import ban, dozens of other goods face a 50% tariff. Canada has responded with retaliatory tariffs on about $20 billion of U.S. goods, and Prime Minister Mark Carney is threatening additional action, including expanding his country's trade relationships with other partners like the EU.
3: 104.5 WOKV, in-depth coverage of AI and tech.
1: And Apple fans will soon be able to get their hands on the company's first ever foldable iPhone. As you heard from Tanya J. Powers, the tech giant unveiling the new iPhone Duo during its Surprise and Shine event yesterday. It'll cost about $2,000 and will be available to pre-order starting October 16th.
3: Jacksonville's Morning News In-Depth, your health matters.
1: With summer temperatures still sky high, science says all that heat makes you more than just hot.
4: According to the National Institute of Health, heat is scientifically proven to make you cranky, reckless, and mean. It comes down to body temperature control and a stress hormone called cortisol. Drexel University research says that heat robs you of logical thinking and patience. Law enforcement says the heat increases car crashes and violent crimes, and there's no fast fix. Drink water and seek AC, but you're probably already doing that. I'm Bree Tennis.
1: And the Florida Department of Health investigating the death of a Hillsborough County resident, potentially from dengue fever. The family of the Tampa woman who died on her 80th birthday said she passed after contracting the mosquito-borne virus locally for a second time. FIU infectious diseases expert Dr. Eileen Marty says back-to-back infections can potentially lead to severe disease.
5: Like all diseases, it does depend on your age and underlying condition. But in general, death from dengue is not the norm. If there's good treatment involved, we can keep the death rate under 10%.
1: Hillsborough County Mosquito Management Services is increasing mosquito spraying in several Tampa Bay communities as locally acquired dengue cases continue to rise. County officials are urging residents to use repellent with DEET. And former New York City Mayor Rudy Giuliani responding to newly released documents showing air quality in lower Manhattan in the months after the 9/11 terror attacks was not safe. Giuliani's administration was in charge at the time, and firefighter union heads and Mayor Zohran Mamdani criticized past mayoral administrations for not disclosing air quality data. Ted Goodman, who's a spokesperson for Giuliani, says the EPA declared the air safe, but then later apologized, saying it did the best it could with the knowledge available at the time. Goodman went on to accuse Mamdani of trying to score political points and trying to blame local officials rather than a radical Islam for 9/11. And Lisa Brady reports health officials are shining their spotlight on World Suicide Prevention Day.
6: September 10th is World Suicide Prevention Day. The International Association for Suicide Prevention says it's a major public health problem with far-reaching social, emotional, and economic consequences. They estimate there are more than 720,000 suicides a year around the world. This year's theme is changing the narrative on suicide, focusing on transforming how people perceive this complex issue, with the hope of changing from a culture of silence and lack of understanding to one of support, openness, and empathy. In the United States, anyone who needs help can call or text the 988 Lifeline.
1: And on the other side of the break, we'll take a look at sports and the license plate readers, and those flock cameras may not actually be gone. WOKV News Time 851.
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0: Butler Boulevard eastbound drivers, you're slow heading out to the beaches, and you'll also pass by a right shoulder crash between Hodges and San Pablo. Then we're tracking delays in from St. Johns County on 95 northbound, as well as on the southbound side approaching Emerson, and of course 10 eastbound driving in from the west side. And if you're on the East Beltway southbound in Arlington, you're still in for a stop and go ride between Merrill and St. Johns Bluff.
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1: And we do have some breaking news this morning. Weekly jobless claims down slightly. The Labor Department reports receiving 206,000 first-time requests for unemployment benefits in the week ending September 5th. That is about 1,000 less than the previous week's revised total. It's essentially in line with most what analysts had been expecting today. And a death investigation underway after a body was pulled from the ocean in Malibu. The body of a nude man was found north of the Malibu Lagoon just days after some pounding surf in the area. The man has not yet been identified. No clear indication of foul play at this time. We'll take a look at sports with Chase Bunker.
2: Delray Beach's Coco Gauff will meet Elena Rybakina in the semifinals at the U.S. Open on Thursday. World number four Gauff is back in the hunt for her second U.S. Open title. Gauff, the 2023 U.S. Open champion, must first get past the newly crowned number one, Rybakina, for a chance to win. The 22-year-old fended off two match points in the second set of the quarterfinals to best 19-year-old Russian Mira Andreeva. The former top-ranked woman and two-time defending champion Aryna Sabalenka takes on American Jessica Pegula in the other semifinal. Not since 1975 have the top four women seeds advanced to the semis. Week two of the college football season is here. Miami hosts Florida A&M tonight. Elsewhere, UCF takes on Pitt. Florida entertains Campbell, while USF visits Army on Saturday. Florida State hits the road to play Alabama a week from Saturday. The Seattle Seahawks beat the New England Patriots 13-10 in the Super Bowl rematch. Seahawks quarterback Sam Darnold left the game with a hip injury after the team's first drive. Week one of the new NFL season continues today. The 49ers and the Rams square off from Australia. Elsewhere, the Dolphins visit the Raiders, the Buccaneers are at the Bengals, and the Jaguars host the Browns on Sunday. You can watch that game on CBS 47. Meanwhile, the Finns will count on a pair of rookies to make their passing game go in week one. Head coach Jeff Hafley said yesterday that third-round draft picks Caleb Douglas and Chris Spell will start in Sunday's season opener. In other news, the alleged victim and former Tampa Bay Buccaneers wide receiver Antonio Brown's Miami attempted murder case has officially withdrawn from the prosecution, stating he has forgiven the former NFL star. According to an ESPN report, the man's attorney confirmed his client will no longer cooperate with the state prosecutors due to personal religious beliefs. Brown's legal defense team is actively pushing to have all remaining criminal charges entirely dismissed. In baseball, the Rays silenced the Braves again from Atlanta, this time with a score of 7-2. Griffin Jacks just gave up one run on two hits over five innings. The Rays have won 4 of 5 and will go for the three-game sweep later this afternoon. The Marlins got outslugged by the Mets 15-4 at home, somehow a higher scoring game than the actual football game. Jansen Junk got lit up for 8 runs on 8 hits over 3 innings. Miami got swept in that three-game series and will now host the Dodgers tomorrow night. And some sad news in the hockey world, as former player, coach, and ESPN hockey analyst Barry Melrose has died at the age of 70. Melrose was diagnosed with Parkinson's disease back in 2023, which led him to retire from the station.
1: Thanks so much, Chase. Passengers on a Delta flight from Los Angeles to Salt Lake City getting a mid-air scare, Chris DeMeo reports.
4: A pressurization issue occurring over the weekend, plunging the plane 27,000 feet in 10 minutes, prompting oxygen masks to drop in the cabin. A Delta spokesperson says that the flight was diverted to Las Vegas, where it landed safely at Harry Reid International Airport. The flight was carrying 174 passengers and 6 crew members.
1: And Fox News confirming that Iranian missiles have damaged U.S. warplanes on the ground in Jordan. Jonathan Savage has more.
5: 8 fighter jets and a subsonic attack aircraft suffered damage during the attack on Tuesday night. This originally reported by CBS and confirmed to Fox News. An A-10 Warthog has a missing wing. 8 F-15 fighters all lightly damaged but returned to service. No Americans died in the assault, which was conducted against the Mawafiq Salty Air Base in Jordan. US forces reportedly launched more than 30 Patriot missiles defending against the Iranian strikes. The United States struck 5 Iranian oil tankers earlier on Tuesday.
1: And about half of Miami Beach's license plate readers have come down under state orders, but Miami Beach Mayor Stephen Miner is proposing a resolution to have some of them reinstalled, but this time on private property.
6: We've had a number of businesses actually have reached out to us and saying, hey, use my business. I'm happy to put it up there.
1: He says the cameras have played an integral role in solving crimes. Commissioner David Suarez agrees, but he's sponsoring another resolution today to put a 90-day moratorium on new and expanded license plate readers while privacy, data sharing, and oversight issues are investigated.
7: 90 days, no new cameras, no expansion, no expanded data sharing. Put the safeguards in place and decide what comes next.
1: Mayor Stephen Miner says they would tighten privacy protocols if the LPRs are on private property.
6: It is a tool that we use to solve so many different crimes, from stolen vehicles to illegal AK-47s on our street to wanted felons.
1: Commissioner David Suarez agreeing license plate readers help cops, but there's a downside.
7: We can catch criminals without treating every resident like a suspect.
1: And we did ask for someone to leave an open mic if they are carrying a phone that's older than Chase's phone, which is an iPhone 8.
2: Correct, 8.
1: And you have another phone.
2: Yes, I do, that which is not an iPhone 8.
1: Okay, so the 8, and someone called the newsroom because obviously they can't text or use the open mic.
2: Mm-hmm.
1: Ralph uses an LG 5C, I think. So LG is not an iPhone.
2: It's not an iPhone, but that's still a very old phone. Like, I feel like it's closer to like the Nokia territory than it is to the new iPhone territory.
1: So Ralph wins our non-contest this morning for having the oldest phone that we know of.
2: I think so, yes.
1: I know that there are people who still have landlines, and good for you.
2: And rotary phones. If you have a rotary phone, please feel free to send us an open mic.
1: A working rotary phone.
2: Oh, yeah. Yeah, that's a very
1: that
2: important distinction.
1: Yes. It is actually, if you think about it, not rotary phones, but a landline is super helpful in an emergency situation because mm-hmm. when the cell towers and everything stop working, mm-hmm. you still have your landline.
2: But I know that some people will also use it when the power ever goes out because the landlines will still work.
1: It's not affected.
2: Mm-hmm.
1: The National Park Service commemorating the 25th anniversary of the 9/11 attacks, honoring those who lost their lives on Flight 93 at the memorial site of the crash. Gordon Felt, whose brother Edward died on Flight 93, joined Fox and Friends from Shanksville, Pennsylvania, to discuss the final call made by his brother before the plane crashed.
8: Ed made the final call. At that point, the plane was low enough, yeah. So that he was able to use his cell phone. And he called 911.
24: Right.
8: And the FBI feels that his call, that he may have been trying to help them figure out where the plane was.
1: 44 people died on Flight 93 when it crashed by hijackers in Shanksville after passengers attempted to storm the cockpit. The memorial will host a remembrance service tomorrow in honor of those who lost their lives during the attack. We will have, I'm getting chills talking about this, we will have special programming tomorrow to honor 9/11, the memories, the stories. If you have a story that you would like to share with us, please leave us an open mic or you can email us at news@wokv.com. We will share some poignant stories and have expanded special coverage tomorrow on Jacksonville's Morning News, Jacksonville's Morning News in Depth, and then a special coverage from 10 to 11 tomorrow morning. The New York Police Department unveiling a new memorial wall at its headquarters Wednesday to remember its officers lost in the 9/11 attack. Kevin Uretsky has more.
25: 23 members of the NYPD were killed that day. Department Chaplain A.R. Bernard.
26: Their sacrifice reminds us of a sobering truth. September 11th did not end on September 11th.
25: More than 450 officers have died of 9/11 related illnesses since. NYPD Commissioner Jessica Tisch offered this sobering truth.
27: We know painfully that those losses are not over.
25: And she added that 25 years later, this challenge remains.
9: To preserve who they were and the extraordinary standard of service they left to those who followed them.
1: And an apparent near miss for a plane carrying the president of Ukraine, Jonathan Savage, has more on that.
5: The incident was revealed by the Prime Minister of Norway, Jonas Gahr Støre, telling his country's state broadcaster that a plane carrying Ukrainian President Volodymyr Zelensky was nearly hit by a drone as it took off from Moldova. The two men met to discuss potential support for Ukraine's air defences. Moldovan police say a Russian drone crashed in a sunflower field on Tuesday but caused no casualties. The country closed airspace for a time, delaying President Zelensky's departure. The drone had passed through NATO member Romania, causing Moldova and Spain to scramble forces in response.
1: And Jonathan Savage reports now Iran's Houthi allies tighten their grip on a key trade route as President Trump admits the end of the war is not imminent.
5: With President Trump telling the Republicans' midterm convention the Iran conflict likely won't end before November's election, signs that its consequences are spreading. Iran-backed Houthi rebels in Yemen are getting closer to control over a key maritime trade route, the Bab el-Mandeb Strait. It's where ships enter or leave the Red Sea close to the Suez Canal. The Houthis have exchanged strikes with Saudi Arabia in recent days. President Trump's advising Iran not to get cute after noting activity had been seen on Pickaxe Mountain, a fortified site near a uranium enrichment plant.
1: And the Board of Governors of the International Atomic Energy Agency reporting Iran to the United Nations Security Council for breaching its non-proliferation obligations. The move on Wednesday is the first time in 20 years that the board, made up of 35 member countries, has passed such a resolution. At least 23 approved the resolution, while Russia, China, and Niger opposed it. On Wednesday, the European Union accused Iran of refusing to allow the IAEA to inspect its nuclear facilities, effectively suspending its cooperation with the agency. Iran is forbidden from producing nuclear weapons as a signatory to the Nuclear Non-Proliferation Treaty, though the nation has repeatedly said it is not manufacturing them. And President Trump touting his achievements and supporting Republicans at the party's first ever midterm convention in Dallas, Texas. Madeline Rivera from Washington with the latest.
10: He cast Democrats as extreme and warned what could happen should they win control of Congress. So in a bid to motivate GOP voters, President Trump made this announcement.
11: If the Republicans win, you win with us and you get $5,000. It will be called the Trump dividend.
10: Those $5,000 checks could require congressional approval. The president has previously promised $2,000 tariff dividends, but that plan has not come into fruition as it faces legal, mathematical, and political problems.
1: Americans' biggest concern still involving the economy, and the president stated that when the war is over, prices on products, including gas, will go down. The president, alongside Vice President J.D. Vance, are expected to speak in today's convention. And now continuing coverage of You Decide 2026.
12: I'm Ben Winslow on Utah's Capitol Hill with a developing story where the U.S. Department of Justice has filed a lawsuit against Lieutenant Governor Deidre Henderson seeking private information in the state's voter rolls. Utah is among five states being sued by the U.S. Attorney General on Thursday. Attorney General Pam Bondi says in a statement, this is a matter of election integrity. Lieutenant Governor Henderson is being sued because she is the state's top elections officer. But in a post on the social media site Threads, Lieutenant Governor Henderson replied saying the DOJ rejected what she offered, publicly available information, and that the feds want people's social security numbers, driver license numbers, and birth dates. She says neither state nor federal law allows for the collection of private information of American citizens, and she intends to follow the Constitution and the law. Utah is not alone on this. So far, 29 states and the District of Columbia have been sued. Obviously, many Republican states among them. On the Hill, Ben Winslow, Fox 13 News, Utah.
1: Now, that audio was from earlier this year, but we bring it up because now the U.S. Department of Justice is now formally investigating Utah's top election official. The Trump administration is demanding that Lieutenant Governor Deidre Henderson, who is a Republican, hand over sensitive voter records. The Republican posted her own reply yesterday on social media. It says in part, quote, "It would be nice if the good folks at the DOJ would focus on actual problems instead of baselessly harassing election officials." The Trump administration says the 1960 Civil Rights Act gives it the right to demand the records. Critics say the federal government has no right to sensitive voting records that are under state control. The defense attorney for Lindsey Clancy telling Fox News that her charges should be reduced after a jury failed to reach a unanimous verdict in the murder case against her. Tom Piro has those details.
13: Clancy's attorney, Kevin Reddington, telling Fox that he wants her charges to be reduced.
14: I would like to see Tim reduce it to a second degree so we could possibly waive a jury and try the case before a judge. I would like to see Tim determine that the case should not go forward and dismiss it.
13: Telling Brian Yenis that he believes the holdout juror was not applying the rule of law to the facts of this horrific case and denies claims that he was intimidating the juror by calling him out directly. His new comments come as both sides are expected to return to court later this month to determine the next steps.
1: Clancy remains in a psychiatric facility in Massachusetts following the mistrial declaration. She's accused of intentionally killing her three children in 2023, which her defense claims occurred during an episode of psychosis that nullifies her criminal responsibility. A new study linking weight loss drugs Ozempic and Wegovy to a 40% drop in asthma attacks around the world. The European Respiratory Society looked at electronic medical records from thousands of people in the UK who had started treatment with either a GLP-1 medication or a different type of diabetes drug. To come to their conclusion, researchers say those who qualify for GLP-1 drugs because of obesity or type 2 diabetes could also receive benefits for their respiratory health. Hawaii Governor Josh Green assessing the devastation caused by Hurricane Lowell as thousands remain without power on Kauai. NBC's Liz Kreutz has been surveying the damage from the storm, which downed trees and power lines and washed away a pier.
16: Clayton De La Cruz lives nearby and came to see the damage.
17: Tell me about this pier right here.
18: Well, it's been here from when I was small.
17: Really?
18: I've been here for, I'm 80 years old, so I'm sorry to see it gone, but you know, that's what happens when you got a big storm.
1: The governor says some isolated areas could wait up to a month for electricity to be restored. The state is set to provide hotel rooms or vacation rental spaces for residents who have to wait for power. Green says it's so far estimated that the storm has caused more than $400 million in damage. He has asked the White House and FEMA to expedite a disaster declaration to make assistance available faster. Last month was the hottest August on Earth since records have been kept, and tied for the hottest month ever recorded.
19: The average temperature for the planet was about 62.5 degrees Fahrenheit, nearly 3 degrees warmer than the pre-industrial era. That's according to the European Union's Copernicus Climate Change Service, which released the data this week. It's the level of warming that the 2015 Paris Climate Agreement was trying to prevent. That agreement is looking to prevent that rise over decades, not just a one-month peak. But the United Nations said last week that the goal is no longer feasible. It's asking nations to cut CO2 emissions more quickly to limit how far beyond the target we go. I'm Mark Mayfield.
1: And the Atlantic is unusually quiet heading into the peak of hurricane season, with no tropical cyclones currently threatening the basin. The National Hurricane Center says there's also no significant tropical development expected over the next week. That's notable because September 10th is the climatological peak of the Atlantic hurricane season. Forecasters say the season is far from over and conditions can change quickly. Our very own First Alert Chief Meteorologist Mike Burrish has the latest on all of the situations in the tropics and always keeps a monitoring eye on what is happening. Weather-wise, it's in his bones. He could tell us weeks in advance when he's starting to feel something happening. You can find his Talking the Tropics with Mike Burrish blog at WOKV.com. Elon Musk threatening to sue over Alex Gibney's new documentary about him. Musk's lawyer, Alex Spiro, says the film suggesting that Musk influenced the 2024 election in President Trump's favor reeks of defamation. Spiro claims it insinuates Musk used his Starlink satellites to sway the 2024 contest in favor of his ally, Trump. The nearly four-hour-long Musk film, which drew a standing ovation at the Venice Film Festival earlier this week, is billed as a definitive and unvarnished examination of the Tesla and SpaceX titan. After years in the making, it is set to theaters in October. Gubernatorial nominee Byron Donalds brings his Turning Point USA tour to UCF at 2 o'clock today for a special tribute event. The Defending the Florida Dream open question and answer session will honor the legacy of TPUSA founder Charlie Kirk. The Key West Ballroom gathering marks exactly 1 year since Kirk's high-profile assassination. And the suspect in the more than half-century-old murder of two New Jersey women on vacation in the Florida Keys has been identified. Grinnell Scott has more.
0: Florida investigators say David Allen Snyder is the man who murdered teenage sisters Marguerite and Mary Jenkins in Key West in 1973. They were last seen hitchhiking before they went missing. DNA was critical in discovering Snyder's identity. A sample was pulled from a blood stain on one of the victim's clothes in 2018. Snyder was found to be a possible suspect a few years later. A lab helped police build a detailed profile and find potential relatives. A DNA match this year gave confirmation. It was discovered Snyder died in Idaho in 2008.
1: And Los Angeles police are investigating a possible trespassing incident at the home of Oscar-winning director Quentin Tarantino. Officers responded last night to a report of a possible burglary. The LAPD says they're now looking for a 35-year-old suspect. TMZ says Tarantino was not in his home at the time of the incident, but others were inside. There is a ceremony today at New Jersey's official 9/11 memorial. Governor Mickey Sherrill among those attending the remembrance event at the Empty Sky Memorial in Jersey City. The memorial in Liberty State Park honors the memory of the 749 people that lived in or had ties to New Jersey who lost their lives at the World Trade Center on September 11, 2001. Their names have been randomly placed on the twin brushed stainless steel walls of the memorial that was dedicated back on the 10th anniversary of 9/11. And former President George W. Bush, looking back on the September 11th attacks, speaking at his presidential library in Dallas ahead of the 25th anniversary, Bush called 9/11 a clarifying moment for his administration as they, quote, realized that we were vulnerable to attack based upon what we believe. A federal appeals court considering a case that could make it harder for women to get the abortion pill either online or through the mail. The 5th U.S. Circuit Court of Appeals is hearing Louisiana Attorney General Liz Merle's lawsuit against the FDA and major drug companies. At issue is whether abortion-inducing drugs should be shipped into Louisiana, given the state's abortion ban. And federal investigators in interviewing witnesses to the Alex Preddy shooting in Minneapolis, attorneys say witness Winnie Sedgwick-Ford gave a statement on Wednesday to the FBI, Homeland Security, and the Minnesota U.S. Attorney's Office. Sedgwick-Ford said she saw immigration agents shoot and kill Preddy during Operation Metro Surge in January. A federal civil rights investigation looking into the shooting was opened earlier this year. Preddy's attorneys have previously questioned the level of cooperation between federal and state investigators. And the state of Florida set to carry out another execution today. Daniel Conahan Jr., known as the Hog Trail Killer, was convicted in the 1996 killing of a man whose body was found in a wooded area off of U.S. 41 near Punta Gorda. Conahan's attorneys are still seeking a stay of execution as they pursue additional DNA testing. If it goes forward, Conahan would be Florida's 15th execution this year. WOKV News Time 919.
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20: Hot and humid today under partly cloudy skies. It's a 6 on the WOKV weather meter. We'll see a few afternoon and early evening storms develop, mainly inland, with temperatures reaching the lower 90s, then dropping only into the 70s tonight. Your Patriot Day, Friday tomorrow, will be partly sunny, hot and humid. Scattered afternoon and early evening showers and thunderstorms with a high up to 93. And the weekend will be hot and humid, a mix of clouds and sun. And there will continue to be scattered, locally heavy afternoon and evening showers and thunderstorms both days with highs 90 to 95. Then on Monday, partly sunny. A few mainly inland showers and thunderstorms as winds start to come in off the Atlantic again, where temperatures will be in the 80s at the beaches to the low 90s inland. I'm Chief Meteorologist Mike Burrish. Join me today beginning at 5 p.m. on CBS 47 and Fox 30 Action News Jax.
3: First alert traffic from the Strata Air Conditioning and Heating Traffic Center.
21: There's a multi-car crash on 9B northbound at the ramp to I-95 northbound. An abandoned car on 95 southbound at the ramp to Butler Boulevard. The right lane of the off-ramp is blocked and it's busy from before Emerson. And in St. Augustine, a wreck 95 northbound at International Golf Park.
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5: It is 9:26. We go to Chase Bunker for a look at local headlines this morning.
6: 3 years after a parking garage collapse in Riverside, long-term repairs are finally about to begin.
7: Ascension St. Vincent's says it's investing in the King Street campus with planned improvements to the Chartrand parking garage. They've submitted a permit application for the repair work, with restoration work anticipated to begin in October. The garage partially collapsed in 2023, damaging dozens of cars. No one was hurt. I'm Will Taylor, 104.5 WOKV.
6: A second student in Jacksonville has recently been approached by a man in a vehicle, this time at a bus stop near Oceanway Middle. It follows a suspicious incident involving a student at Lone Star Elementary. Action News Jax's Jasmine Butler obtained emails from the district.
8: In the communications, the student described the man as an unknown white male, about 50 to 60 years old, with a thin build and gray hair. They say the man pulled up to her while at the bus stop.
9: Scary, right? Concern. As a father of three, a neighborhood full of kids.
8: The school district told us the Oceanway Middle principal notified parents in writing, stating in part, quote, "We are grateful that the student made the safe choice not to engage with the stranger and that a vigilant adult recognized the situation and took action to help keep the student safe."
6: Another email says the officer involved in the Oceanway Middle bus stop incident obtained no photos, videos, or license plate information. They also say there is no evidence establishing that a criminal offense occurred, but notes the subject's actions were considered suspicious. And 3 days until the Jaguars kick off their season, which is full of high expectations after last year's AFC South Championship, Action Sports Jax's Brent Martineau has a preview.
10: Best part of this thing in Jacksonville right now, and you can't overlook it, they have Trevor Lawrence 6 years in a row of the same QB.
11: I think having the direction now of preparing for an opponent and you got something to game plan for, like, that's the fun part in the puzzle you put together throughout the week, and you're mastering your plan and getting ready.
10: Jacoby Myers and Cole Van Landen limited. Myers says he's good to go for Sunday, and Parker Washington still doesn't have a deal done. He says both sides are actively talking and he is in a good place.
6: Kickoff is Sunday at 1 p.m. at Everbank Stadium. You can also watch that game on CBS 47.
5: The Los Angeles Lakers will honor another iconic head coach with a statue.
12: Phil Jackson, who guided the Lakers to 5 NBA championships, will be immortalized outside Crypto.com Arena next April. 80-year-old Jackson coached the Lakers for 11 years. The Hall of Famer statue will join that of longtime coach Pat Riley and 8 other Lakers legends. I'm Tammy Trujillo.
5: NBA Finals MVP Jalen Brunson will open the new season of NBC Saturday Night Live. The network tapped the 30-year-old guard to host the sketch comedy show on September 26th. And you did get an open mic about phones?
6: I did get an open mic about phones. Here, I think someone may have had me beat.
13: I was listening to you guys this morning and talking about the different phones. I have, and I'm still using a BlackBerry Q1.
6: So, for those of you who missed it.
5: Oh, that's old school.
6: That is old school. So, by the way, for those of you who missed it, I've been still using an iPhone 8. The iPhone 8 came out on September 22nd, 2017. The BlackBerry Q1, April 27th, 2017. He's got me beat by just a few months.
5: And Ralph, who called into the newsroom because he's not able to check out the open mic because his phone won't let him do that. Beat you both because he's got an iPhone 5C that's still working. I had identified it as an LG. Jordana said that it's actually an iPhone 5C.
14: Which, by the way,
15: isn't the iPhone 5C what Moses came down off of Sinai with?
14: But the iPhone 5C came out 2013. I'm surprised that thing, like, that battery can't be good. Like, he takes it off the charger and it's already, like, halfway dead.
5: It was good enough to call us.
14: And he used all of his battery just to do it. And we appreciate your sacrifice.
5: And he is a smart man because he just saved all that money. If you didn't hear it earlier, the new iPhone is going to cost almost $2,000. $19.99 for the new iPhone.
14: Is now a bad time to ask for a raise?
5: Now is a good time to check yourself and say, do I really want to spend $2,000 on a phone?
15: Or you could roll up on your local Android dealer and get their new deal for $199, probably waived for a good annual contract.
14: But why do you have to interject with that? I'm sure that Clark Howard is also just having an aneurysm just hearing that price.
5: Well, I'm having a hot flash just thinking about it. It is crazy. $2,000 for a phone, that's a down payment on a car. It could be a car in some cases. I have a car that's worth less than $2,000.
14: You could get a steam machine for that price.
5: The Los Angeles Police Department planning to increase patrols around Jewish houses of worship, schools, and cultural centers as the Jewish High Holy Days begin.
12: The LAPD says the added presence is aimed at helping the Jewish community gather together and worship safely. Rosh Hashanah begins Friday at sundown, marking the start of the Jewish New Year and a 10-day period of reflection leading to Yom Kippur on September 20th. The department put out a statement saying it's committed to protecting every Angeleno and ensuring safe and meaningful High Holy Days. Police are also asking the public to remain alert and report any suspicious activity or potential threats. I'm Tammy Trujillo.
5: A guilty plea by a Singaporean national. I'm not laughing at the story. I'm laughing at the fact that I was driving a K-truck to work. These are the conversations that go on in the breaks for weeks. And you didn't think, what did you think?
14: I thought that that was something that Bob was driving, that the super of the building was just driving just because he casually would just have that.
5: Bob, the super, whose actual name is Bob Nail.
14: Yes.
5: Yeah.
14: It's a great, like, you have to be good at hardware and all that stuff to have a name like that.
5: Yeah, I was driving a K-truck, which is, it looks like a Matchbox truck.
14: It is.
5: In between cars.
14: It was a tiny thing, and I just parked next to it every day. I'm like, oh, that's cool. That's, you know, must be like Bob's work truck. And then, nope.
5: No AC, manual transmission, made it here every single day, 40 minutes each way on the road.
14: Did you have to go and, like, put in, like, the lever out in the front and then, like, crank it just a little bit and then it starts and you have to, like, run in to start it up?
5: No,
14: or?
5: It's not that bad.
14: Okay.
15: No, you open the hood and you wind the rubber band.
14: Oh, okay.
5: Stop you both. On a more serious note, a guilty plea by a Singaporean national for his role in a $245 million cryptocurrency theft. 22-year-old Malone Lam was arrested at his luxury rental mansion in Miami following an extravagant spending spree on private jets, nightclubs, and over 30 sports cars. Lam now faces a maximum prison sentence of 20 years. He has a federal status hearing on December 8th. I bet he didn't have a K-truck in his forage of luxury vehicles there.
14: No, I mean, that would be a good way to throw people off the scent.
5: Indeed, right? One South Florida city leads the nation in one thing.
16: New data reveals Miami officially runs on OnlyFans, leading the nation in adult content creators per capita. The Magic City boasts over 5,000 online creators, blowing past competitors like Las Vegas and Los Angeles. Studies also show local residents spend more cash supporting the platform than almost any other city in America. Natalie Rodriguez, Miami.
5: And it's one of autumn's signature aromas, and now you can smell like it.
17: It's sweet, buttery, and as far as Brock's is concerned, it's what we should all be wearing this fall. The company that brings us candy corn this time every year is now out with a perfume that smells just like it. Brock's Ode to Candy Corn is described as a blend of creamy vanilla, sponge sugar, and honey. It'll go on sale the first day of fall, September 22nd at 7 p.m. Eastern Time, and each bottle will come with a bag of candy corn. I'm Daria Albinger.
5: I know you want to say something.
14: All I can do is I think of Lewis Black's joke every time I hear the word candy corn. By the way, you can check out my interviews with Lewis Black over at the Chase Chat section
5: at WKV.com.
14: Yep. I aim to please. He has candy corn. He's like, all of candy corn. I'm going to butcher it. But he's like, all of candy corn was made in 1953, and we've just been recycling it since.
5: It's possible. if you're not a fan of candy corn, you can attest to the taste.
14: We used to have employees that liked candy corn. I'm just like, how?
3: 104.5 WOKV, in-depth coverage of AI in tech.
5: A former Anthropic employee warns AI could be what ultimately destroys humanity. Peter Ducey reporting from the White House.
18: The alarming thing isn't that an Anthropic researcher quit and then said he thinks AI could kill us all within a decade. The alarming thing is that Anthropic then came out to say they agree and that the likelihood is greater than 10%. So how could AI kill us all? Could it be taking over nuclear weapons? Could it be taking over infrastructure like water systems? Could it be creating a new virus? This whistleblower doesn't know. So he wants AI companies to go slow.
5: President Trump and his Chinese counterpart are meeting for a summit later this month where the two are expected to discuss the issue of AI development. Meanwhile, cops in South Carolina credit the use of flock cameras in helping them nab an alleged kidnapper.
19: The 12-year-old girl was found safe in Arkansas on Wednesday, said the Spartanburg County Sheriff's Office, adding the surveillance system led to the arrest of Brandon Lee Britton. The child was last seen walking towards Highway 101 Tuesday when authorities said cameras showed the girl getting into a dark-colored Chevy Malibu. Deputies said flock cameras were used to find a vehicle. Investigators connected the owner of the vehicle to information provided by the victim's family. The Independence County Sheriff's Office in Arkansas was asked to go to a home linked to the vehicle where deputies say the child was located and Britton was taken into custody.
5: It comes amid widespread public backlash against flock cameras, with many Americans concerned about privacy and illegal surveillance. We want to know what you think about the flock camera controversy. Again, let us know. Leave us an open mic if you have a phone that's capable of doing so in the WOKV app. And a reminder that you can always listen to us not only on the air at 104.5 WOKV, but also online at WOKV.com and through the WOKV app. You are able to listen live.
14: By the way, Jeff, who sent us the open mic, the key one, Jeff, that's his nickname now. That's what it's going to be. We don't make the rules. We just follow them. He said we were talking about how the new iPhone, the iPhone Duo, is going to be almost $2,000. He spent $200 for his key ones.
5: Which was probably a lot of money to spend on a phone back then.
14: Probably.
5: I remember the day when computers were $1,000.
14: Yes. It's funny how, like, when new technology comes out, like, the price is astronomically high and then it goes down. Like, remember, Blu-ray players were also like that as well. They were, like, $500 for some reason.
5: How about a VHS machine? That was, like, all the rage. VCR.
14: I know what VCRs are. Barely. Why does everyone think I don't know old technology? Have Scott thinking that I don't know anything about like the 90s, and now you think I don't know anything about VCRs?
15: How about this word, Betamax?
14: Yes, I know Betamax. One of my first jobs actually was this was before they became Spectrum, it was Bright House, and it was a Bright House local cable access station, and they only used Betamax tapes.
15: It's because they were superior quality in every way.
14: It's exactly what they said. It was like this guy who was in his like 60s and 70s was like, we use Betamax tapes. They are superior in every way.
5: Scott, you're borderline Luddite, or as I used to say when I lived in Miami, Ludite.
15: Nah, I just hate everything. I'm just a misanthrope.
5: Oh, my goodness. The opening bell brought to you by Guarding Your Nest Egg with Mike Lester. You can find them at guardingyournestegg.com. Wall Street opening this morning with stocks lower. Oil prices continue to see a jump as the conflict between the U.S. and Iran continues. U.S. West Texas Intermediate futures for October jumped above $100 per barrel. Meanwhile, futures for Brent crude for November delivery topped over $105 a barrel. At the opening bell, all three major averages in the red this morning.
3: Jacksonville's Morning News in Depth. News that affects your wallet.
5: The Treasury Department tripling the amount of U.S. government debt it can buy back in an effort to lower surging bond yields. The Treasury Department is increasing the buyback limit to $6 billion per operation. The day before the announcement, the 30-year Treasury bond yield surpassed 5.33%. That is the highest mark since before the 2008 financial crisis. And the cost of things before they reach consumers rose again last month, Ginny Casola reports.
20: Prices at the wholesale level, the producer price index rose 0.4% in August. Higher gasoline prices were a factor. Core PPI was up 0.2%, excluding food and energy. For the year ending in August, the PPI rose 5.4%. Core PPI rose 4.7% for the year. The PPI report is expected to factor into the Federal Reserve's decision whether to raise interest rates at next week's meeting, which wraps up on Wednesday, though the Fed will also be looking closely at the Consumer Price Index released on Friday. Ginny Coselda, Fox News.
5: The White House may soon reveal a proposal to pay a married couple subsidies if one parent stays at home. The New York Times was the first to report on the proposal, writing that a Health and Human Services Department fund that was established in the 1990s could be used for the program. The fund was meant to help lower-income parents afford child care. It typically offers about $9,000 per child annually. The Trump administration has not revealed specific details about the program, but a new analysis by Smart Asset used data from MIT's Living Wage Calculator to look at how much a sole working parent would need to earn across the U.S. to support a partner and one child. In Hawaii and California, that number is more than $100,000 a year. Arkansas is the only state in which a parent could earn less than $70,000 annually to support a family of three. No mention was made of single, unpartnered parents. The American Federation of Teachers and Microsoft reaching what is considered a first-of-its-kind agreement regarding artificial intelligence. This deal comes just days after New York City's public schools banned AI for children in kindergarten through eighth grade. Officials say the agreement stops the tech company from tracking students using teacher and student data to train AI models and allowing AI systems to independently make decisions in schools without human oversight. The union says it is talking with other major companies to adopt similar regulations.
3: Recall alert.
5: And two supplements for dogs recalled over possible salmonella contamination. The FDA posting a notice saying the company Phi is recalling the products over an ingredient supplied to its manufacturer. The production has stopped while the company investigates. The two supplements were sold directly to consumers and also through

0: 20% tariff. Canada has responded with retaliatory tariffs on about $20 billion of U.S. goods, and Prime Minister Mark Carney is threatening additional action, including expanding his country's trade relationships with other partners like the EU.
1: And passengers on a Delta flight from Los Angeles to Salt Lake City getting a mid-air scare. Chris DeMeo has that.
2: A pressurization issue occurring over the weekend, plunging the plane 27,000 feet in 10 minutes, prompting oxygen masks to drop in the cabin. A Delta spokesperson says that the flight was diverted to Las Vegas, where it landed safely at Harry Reid International Airport. The flight was carrying 174 passengers and 6 crew members.
1: And a routine delivery of classroom supplies in New York came with a very unexpected surprise for a teacher at a Long Island school.
3: The teacher was unpacking art supplies Tuesday morning at Eastport South Manor Junior Senior High School when a separate sealed box turned up filled with bullets. The teacher immediately alerted school security, and Suffolk County Police came and took the ammunition. Art supply company Blix says the bullets came from an unrelated company and were actually headed to a sporting goods store in New York. Blix believes the package was accidentally mixed in with the school shipment during transit and says it is working with the shipping company to figure out exactly what happened. No students were in the classroom at the time. Matt Murphy, Fox News.
1: And maps show empty tropics today despite entering the traditional peak week of the storm calendar.
4: The second half of the season is expected to become significantly more active.
5: Looks pretty likely we're going to break the record this year, you know, from 1966 to present, that there are no hurricanes from the beginning of the season until after September 11th.
4: Despite a record-breaking quiet stretch caused by Saharan dust, the National Hurricane Center's Andrew Hagan says conditions are primed to flip as environmental searing winds weaken. He's reminding all of us not to let our guard down during this historic lull. Natalie Rodriguez, Miami.
1: And Fox News confirming Iranian missiles have damaged U.S. warplanes on the ground in Jordan. Jonathan Savage has more.
6: 8 fighter jets and a subsonic attack aircraft suffered damage during the attack on Tuesday night. This originally reported by CBS and confirmed to Fox News. An A-10 Warthog has a missing wing. 8 F-15 fighters all lightly damaged but returned to service. No Americans died in the assault, which was conducted against the Muwaffaq Salty Air Base in Jordan. U.S. forces reportedly launched more than 30 Patriot missiles defending against the Iranian strikes. The United States struck 5 Iranian oil tankers earlier on Tuesday.
1: And about half of Miami Beach's license plate readers have come down over state orders, but Miami Beach Mayor Stephen Miner is now proposing a resolution to have some of them reinstalled, but this time on private property.
7: We've had a number of businesses actually have reached out to us and saying, hey, use my business. I'm happy to put it up there.
1: He says the cameras have played an integral role in solving crimes. Commissioner David Suarez agrees, but he's sponsoring another resolution today to put a 90-day moratorium on new and expanded license plate readers while privacy, data sharing, and oversight issues are investigated.
8: 90 days, no new cameras, no expansion, no expanded data sharing. Put the safeguards in place and decide what comes next.
1: Meanwhile, the mayor says they would tighten privacy protocols if the LPRs are on private property.
7: It is a tool that we use to solve so many different crimes, from stolen vehicles to illegal AK-47s on our street to wanted felons.
1: And Commissioner Suarez agrees that the license plate readers help cops, but wants the downside to be investigated.
8: We can catch criminals without treating every resident like a suspect.
1: The National Park Service is commemorating the 25th anniversary of 9/11, honoring those who lost their lives on Flight 93. At the memorial site of the crash, Gordon Felt, whose brother Edward died on 93, joined Fox and Friends from Shanksville, Pennsylvania, to discuss the final call made by his brother before the plane crashed.
9: Ed made the final call. At that point, the plane was low enough, yeah, so that he was able to use his cell phone, and he called 911.
10: Right.
9: And the FBI feels that his call, that he may have been trying to help them figure out where the plane was.
1: 44 people died on Flight 93 when it was crashed by hijackers in Shanksville after passengers attempted to storm the cockpit. The memorial will host a remembrance service tomorrow in honor of those who lost their lives during the attack. And we will pay homage to those who were lost during 9/11, with a special coverage beginning tomorrow morning during Jacksonville's Morning News. And Jacksonville's Morning News In Depth, we will have expanded coverage throughout the morning. We do invite you to leave an open mic and let us know your story. We will play some of those on the air tomorrow during our coverage.

0: of 9/11. The New York Police Department unveiling a new memorial wall at its headquarters to remember its officers lost in the 9/11 attacks. Kevin Uretsky has more.
1: 23 members of the NYPD were killed that day. Department Chaplain A.R. Bernard.
2: Their sacrifice reminds us of a sobering truth. September 11th did not end on September 11th.
1: More than 450 officers have died of 9/11 related illnesses since. NYPD Commissioner Jessica Tisch offered this sobering truth.
3: We know painfully that those losses are not over.
1: And she added that 25 years later, this challenge remains.
3: To preserve who they were and the extraordinary standard of service they left to those who followed them.
0: Many are still suffering the not only after effects of the memories, but also the physical problems that come from 9/11. Former New York Governor George Pataki diagnosed about 5 years ago with 9/11 disease. Many others are still learning that they have issues because of their involvement in the 9/11 attacks. Everyone, it seems, has a story about 9/11, where you were, who you knew that was impacted, or whether you yourself were impacted. We do invite you again to leave us an open mic, and we will share those local stories with you tomorrow. An apparent near miss for a plane carrying the president of Ukraine, Jonathan Savage, reports.
4: The incident was revealed by the prime minister of Norway, Jonas Gahr Støre, telling his country's state broadcaster that a plane carrying Ukrainian President Volodymyr Zelensky was nearly hit by a drone as it took off from Moldova. The two men met to discuss potential support for Ukraine's air defenses. Moldovan police say a Russian drone crashed in a sunflower field on Tuesday but caused no casualties. The country closed airspace for a time, delaying President Zelensky's departure. The drone had passed through NATO member Romania, causing Moldova and Spain to scramble forces in response.
0: And continuing coverage with Jonathan Savage, he says Iran's Houthi allies tighten their grip on a key trade route as President Trump admits the end of the war is not imminent.
4: With President Trump telling the Republicans' midterm convention the Iran conflict likely won't end before November's election, signs that its consequences are spreading. Iran-backed Houthi rebels in Yemen are getting closer to control over a key maritime trade route, the Bab el-Mandeb Strait. It's where ships enter or leave the Red Sea close to the Suez Canal. The Houthis have exchanged strikes with Saudi Arabia in recent days. President Trump's advising Iran not to get cute after noting activity had been seen on Pickaxe Mountain, a fortified site near a uranium enrichment plant.
0: And on the other side of the break, Florida voters may not get to see a face-off in a closely watched Senate race. WOKV News Time, 9:51.
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7: Hot and humid today under partly cloudy skies. It's a 6 on the WOKV weather meter. We'll see a few afternoon and early evening storms develop, mainly inland, with temperatures reaching the lower 90s, then dropping only into the 70s tonight. Your Patriot Day, Friday tomorrow, will be partly sunny, hot and humid, scattered afternoon and early evening showers and thunderstorms with a high up to 93. And the weekend will be hot and humid, a mix of clouds and sun, and there will continue to be scattered, locally heavy afternoon and evening showers and thunderstorms both days with highs 90 to 95. Then on Monday, partly sunny. A few mainly inland showers and thunderstorms as winds start to come in off the Atlantic again, where temperatures will be in the 80s at the beaches to the low 90s inland. I'm Chief Meteorologist Mike Burrish. Join me today beginning at 5 p.m. on CBS 47 and Fox 30 Action News Jax.
6: First Alert Traffic from the Strata Air Conditioning and Heating Traffic Center.
8: East Beltway southbound between Monument Road and St. John. I'm Ron Hersey.
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0: And before we let you go this morning, Florida voters may not get to see a face-off in a closely watched Senate race.
25: Her Democratic opponent says she'll debate Ashley Moody, but the Florida incumbent senator has turned down an offer for a matchup against State Representative Angie Nixon ahead of a special general election in November. Moody, who was appointed to fill the Senate seat vacated by Secretary of State Marco Rubio, declining to take part in the debate, Action News Jax planned with the University of North Florida in Jacksonville, saying she's not going to give a stage or any attention to someone who quotes the Communist Manifesto. Nixon saying Moody's dodging the debate because she's terrified of the millions of Floridians, sick of her corporate corruption and refusal to actually work for the people of Florida. Lillian Wu, Fox News.
0: And shout out to Action News Jax there for making some national headlines. You can get your local headlines coming up in just a few minutes with Chase Bunker on WOKV. And the Brian Kilmeade Show is coming up. WOKV News Time, 9:56.
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15: Good morning, Jacksonville. St. Johns County says a traffic shift will be coming to State Road 16 this month.
4: The county says starting around October 1st, eastbound traffic on State Road 16 near International Golf Parkway will shift onto the newly constructed lanes as workers continue on the State Road 16 widening project. Drivers turning right from International Golf Parkway onto State Road 16 will need to stop because westbound traffic will travel from the right lane. That stop requirement will remain in place following the completion of the project. The county says the project is about 70% complete and anticipates being done in spring of 2027. Chase Bunker, 104.5 WOKV.
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15: A man has been sentenced to 30 years in prison for kidnapping a child.
5: Darnell Harrison was arrested on New Year's Eve in Bunnell. Flagler County deputies say a child was in the car and had been reported missing from St. Johns County. Harrison is a registered sex offender. Deputies say he kept the child at a campsite where he subjected him to physical threats and abuse. Deputies say he pleaded no contest to multiple charges last month.
15: Action News Jax's Ben Becker reports a 16-year-old was charged as an adult. He is accused of stealing Harrison's car during the traffic stop and led deputies on a chase into Putnam County. Benjamin Fridkiss, 104.5 WOKV.
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17: A 6 on the WOKV weather meter, partly cloudy, hot and humid today. A few afternoon, mainly inland thunderstorms. Highs reach near or a bit above 90 degrees. A shower or storm in a few spots still early this evening, otherwise partly cloudy and in the mid-70s. Your Friday, Patriot Day, partly sunny, hot and humid. Scattered afternoon and early evening, showers and thunderstorms tomorrow, but soaring to 93. And, of course, feel-like temperatures up to and above the century mark. And Saturday will be hot and humid, partly sunny. Scattered afternoon and evening, showers and storms with a high of 93. With your First Alert Forecast, I'm Action News Jax's Chief Meteorologist Mike Burrish for 104.5 WOKV.
23: First Alert Traffic from the Strada Air Conditioning and Heating Traffic Center.
18: East Beltway southbound between Monument Road and St. John's Bluff Road, it's stop and go. There are delays on I-95 southbound Emerson Street to JTB. That's traffic. I'm Ron Hersey.
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20: The Florida Realtors Association launched the first campaign in support of Amendment 3. AAA says gas prices in Duval County went up 21 cents overnight Wednesday. A Florida man convicted in one of a series of suspected killings, which became known as the Hog Trail Murders in the 1990s, scheduled to become the state's 15th person executed this year. I'm Benjamin Fritkus.
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1: Hi, everyone. From 48th and 6th in Midtown Manhattan, heard around the country, around the world, is the Brian Kilmeade Show. This hour, I'm going to be joined by Sid Rosenberg, who finds himself in Dallas on the two-day convention for the midterms for Republicans, first ever. Josh Krasshauer, Fox News Radio political analyst, editor-in-chief of the Jewish Insider. Suddenly anti-Semitism. If you're not anti-Semitic, I don't think you could be in the Democratic Party if you're not Josh Gottheimer and just a handful of others. So it's really surprising what's going on right now. Almost everyone's running on that platform. And Mark Thiessen is standing by, too. What about this news? What we're finding out now about the latest Ukraine. It looks like a drone landed right by the plane of President Zelensky in Moldova as he's en route to Norway to go to the funeral of the Norwegian king. So close call there. Let's get to the big three.
2: Number three.
3: But because of self-improvement, this AI is making themselves smarter. People essentially are aware that the work they are currently doing, if we don't slow down, could lead to AI takeover by the end of the decade.
1: Jacob Coxon, a former senior researcher at Anthropic and former OpenAI guy, has resigned because AI, not A-OK with many of its creators, as advances have many calling for a slowdown. Are you one of them? We'll discuss it. And will China be on board?
2: Number two.
4: Now CENTCOM is saying, if you even so much as try to shoot at American warships or commercial shipping, then we are going to destroy three of these tankers.
1: And they did. That is Rebecca Heinrichs. Iran looking to escalate as the status quo is slowly bringing their nation to its knees. What it means, what they plan on doing, and what our response should be today.
2: Number one.
5: And here is my promise. If the Republicans win the House of Representatives and the United States Senate, I will issue a dividend to every adult citizen in the United States of America for $5,000.
1: There you go. Day one of the first ever midterm RNC was a huge success. We review opening day, the previous day two, and preview day two while looking at the races that could decide the balance of power in the nation. And we'll see. JD, it'll be a big day for him, big platform for him. Donald Trump said last night after his hour-plus speech, came out and said, look, tomorrow, I'm just going to have brief remarks. So that means today. So I think the other people will be speaking and other people in battleground states that want to make a difference will be speaking. Anyone who thought this was a bad idea, I think has to admit they're wrong because there's a lot of enthusiasm there and a lot gets done when you get people together. Mark Thiessen knows all about politics, former chief political speechwriter for Bush, Fox News contributor, Washington Post columnist, fellow at the AEI. Mark, your thought about day one? I mean, we've never seen this before on the Republican side.
6: Well, why not have a convention? I mean, you know, why not bring all your candidates together? Why not draw the national attention to it? I mean, I would assume that other networks are ignoring it or doing their best to ignore it. But this is, you know, this is the purpose of a convention is to rally the base and to rally your troops to go out into battle in the fall. And there's no reason why not to do it. Good for him.
1: I think the main thing that they do is, okay, this is what we're doing. American people have a low approval rating so far. They shouldn't. They're not getting the right message. Number two is, if you have a problem with us, you should know what the alternative is. And the numbers are just as bad for Democrats, especially when it comes to the economy. I can't believe it. Republicans get a lower mark than Democrats, but it's just by about 1 point, 36 or 37 to 36.
6: Yeah, it's gas prices. It's gas and grocery prices. I mean, if you look at and I think Trump has hit on the right message when it comes to that, which is he said it like once and he hasn't come back to it, which is, look, I'm not going to, the reason you're paying $4, a little over $4 a gallon for gas is to stop Iran from getting a nuclear weapon. And once we're done with that, then gas prices will come down. That most Americans are willing to sacrifice if you tell them why. And you lay out a plan for it. So I think that that's actually the right message. But if you look more broadly, Brian, I mean, think about this. In 2022, we had the worst inflation in four decades, the worst crime wave in our city since the 1990s, the worst border crisis in American history, the worst foreign policy debacle in Afghanistan in the history of our country. And Joe Biden, everybody thought there was going to be a red wave, right? And then Joe Biden turned in one of the best midterm performances of any president since JFK. And the reason was is that we nominated a bunch of really bad candidates. We had nominated, you know, Herschel Walker in Georgia and Blake Masters in Arizona and Dan Bolduc in New Hampshire and a host of other people and gave, you know, lost winnable races because of bad candidates. Well, it looks to some extent like the Democrats are doing the same thing. You know, El Said in Michigan, they need to get a net plus of 4 Senate seats to win, right? They can't lose Michigan, which is a blue seat, because that means they got to get 5. And so they nominated a socialist Islamic radical to be their nominee. They got to beat Susan Collins in New Hampshire, so they go with Graham Platner, the guy with the Nazi tattoo, and then replace him with the third plate guy who came in third in the gubernatorial race, who had, you know, Susan Collins will not mention that he has children with his cousin.
1: Right. I mean, and he's not, yeah, listen, he seems like a whack job, but he's up by 4. Yeah. And also, you have El Said
6: down by 8. In the last time she ran, Susan Collins on election night, the polls had her down by 8, and she won by like 6.
1: Right. She always loses every poll and wins every election.
6: Won a poll or lost an election.
1: That would be key for that to be again. Now, Rogers leads in the WDIV poll, 45.8 to 44.4. In the CNN poll, he trails by 3, 47 to 44. Troy Jackson's up by 3, according to a CNN poll. Let me ask you something. With two such different candidates, the difference could not be more stark. Why is it even close? Does it bother you, Mark, that it's close?
6: Well, sure, it bothers me that it's close, but that's the reality. I mean, look, first of all, presidents almost always lose seats during a midterm election. The party that's in power loses to the party that's out of power. There is, you know, unhappiness with high gas prices and it doesn't surprise me. And also, by the way, you know, as much as the Democrats are, you know, nominating really bad candidates, we go and, you know, ditch John Cornyn for Paxton in Texas, which has suddenly turned Texas into a swing state, into a toss up. We go and push out Tom Tillis in North Carolina, who would have been much more competitive, and we're now down by 8 points in North Carolina. So we're doing the same thing as the Democrats are. It's just a question of who is going to nominate more worse candidates and how many of them are.
1: I don't know if there was a better alternative in Georgia, but it doesn't look like Michael Collins is doing much. Doesn't seem organized. Yeah, his profile's low. It seems to be a disaster. But Brian Kemp would have been a different story, but he didn't want to run. It's kind of a shame.
6: I'm sure that there were I don't buy the idea that you can't find a good candidate in any state in the union and convince them to run. That's just not how it works. We've made some bad choices and we're going to have to live with them. But the Democrats have made some bad choices and it's going to be a really interesting election night.
1: Well, I think one thing, the Democrats really have made it possible. They legitimately have a tapeworm taking over their party in the socialist movement. Yeah. And that these people, I can't believe they say what they mean. The latest thing is that if you take a GLP-1, that you're a fascist. And if you work out, you're a fascist. So congratulations, you are alienating
6: both of
1: everyone.
6: Those things. So I'm a Nazi apparently.
1: Right.
6: That's good to know.
1: So we'll see what happens there. Tallarico came out. I want you just to respond to this because Tallarico is trying to correct the record. Sat down or stood up with Brooke Taylor and did an interview about some of the crazy things he says about God being binary, non-binary, about men and women's sports. Here's a little of him walking back his comments. Cut 8.
7: During the 2021 hearing, you said there are 6 biological sexes. Do you still believe that, standing here with me right now?
8: No. I've missed the mark on some of my past statements. I will be the first to admit it. What I meant is that there are 2 sexes, and then there's a small percentage of people with genetic abnormalities. I obviously didn't say it correctly. There are not 6 sexes. There are 2.
1: You okay with that?
6: I mean, he's doing the same thing as El Said is doing.
1: Yep.
6: You know, El Said keeps running around saying, I'm not a socialist, but then he's campaigning on Medicare for all. I mean, they're all trying to, like, you know, to sane wash themselves before the electorate because they feel there's a blue wave coming. And if they could just convince enough people that they're not insane, then they can ride the wave into office. Look, Paxton is a horrible candidate. Horrible. His speech the other day was horrible. He's at that. But so this campaign is going to be won or lost on defining Tallarico.
9: And I would expect that there's a, you know, unfortunately, Paxton has not raised a lot of money where Tellerico is. It's going to take Donald Trump and MAGA Inc. to come in with some hard-hitting ads and spend a lot of money in Texas to define him and remind people of the real James Tellerico, which is the guy who said he was going to run a meatless campaign in the biggest cattle ranching state in the country. And we've got to do the same thing in Michigan with El Saeed. You know, guy, I think they should be putting up ads every Michigan football game, every Michigan State football game, every Detroit Lions game, quoting him talking about how football is racist and homophobic. You know, I mean, we've got to define these guys and not let them get away with sandwashing themselves.
1: Right. Let's talk about Iran, because the Wall Street Journal said, I want you to comment on this. They said that behind closed doors in the White House, where you've been behind closed doors in the White House with the president, there's a feeling among staff that this war could last through the president's term. Number one, have you heard that? Number two, do you believe that?
9: So this war could have been over in April if we just finished 2 weeks of bombing. I mean, the military part of this in terms of kinetic operations, we're, you know, a week to 2 weeks away from absolutely wiping them out. So Donald Trump at any given moment could put his finger on the button, give the call to Admiral
1: with
9: Cooper,
1: the IDF
9: and together with the IDF, take out the rest of their leadership, further entomb the nuclear dust, take out Karg Island, take out their oil infrastructure, take out their airports and their bridges and their roads, which allow them to trade. So we have a naval blockade, impose an air and land blockade again by taking out their capability, and take out all the economic infrastructure that funds the IRGC, and then say, we're done. The war is over. And then you maintain a blockade, which is fine. And you maintain the blockade and you may keep the Strait of Hormuz open because we'll have so damaged their ballistic missile capability. They'll have little, and their defense industrial base to rebuild it. They won't be able to threaten the Strait of Hormuz. And eventually we hand that over to the Europeans or an international coalition over time that we train up to do it. And we can be done with this. It's a choice. And now it doesn't mean that there won't be any, we can just then leave the Middle East. We're going to have to keep the blockade indefinitely until the regime collapses. And then what you do, if you don't want the war to continue, if that's what their worry is, that this war could continue until there's a simple way to end it. Arm the Iranian people and overthrow the Iranian regime. Let them enable them to do it. That's the ultimate, you know, that's the opportunity that's sitting here. So weakened this regime, it will not take much to help the Iranian people tip it over. But yeah, it'll go on. We'll have to be there until Trump leaves office in some form, if that doesn't happen.
1: So the Iran is escalating because they don't see any other options. They look like they now have this new missile. It's more sophisticated than we thought. It targets U.S. vessels, and it's able to move midair and redirect itself, the Qasem Basir missiles. Why are we letting them have them? Are we studying where they're coming from? But they are a little bit more challenging as they start shooting at our ships. But they are continuing to hit our bases, and they're looking to, in other words, the status quo doesn't work. They're looking to escalate. What should our response be?
9: Well, we left them with too much of a residual capability to begin with, because we stopped at the 20-yard line instead of finishing the job in April. And so the best way to defend our ships and our bases in the Gulf isn't to shoot down the arrows, it's to kill the archer, right? And that's the best defense is a good offense. I worry, and I wrote a column about this, that Iran has an October surprise planned, that they want to escalate this war right before the voters go to the polls in the midterms and make it seem like they want to kill some Americans right before the war goes in the midterms. And you got J.D. Vance going out there saying we're not at war anymore. Well, Iran could say, oh, yes, we are, very easily, and it'll make Trump and the administration look really bad. And they're going to try something before the election. Now we know that, and so I'm sure we're taking efforts to stop them, but we left them with the residual capability enough to threaten us.
1: Why are we not hitting the Capitol? Why are we not hitting the leadership?
9: because we're not in major combat operations anymore. We're doing this back and forth, tit for tat kind of thing. They try to fire a U.S. ship, so we take out their tankers. Okay, I'm fine with that. Look. No president has done what Donald Trump has done. And he took it. I complained that we stopped at the 20-yard line. That's 80 more yards than any other president did. You know, we've done enormous damage to the regime, but you can't, you know, a wounded animal can be really dangerous. You got to finish it off. So we need to finish off this regime, and not with boots on the ground. Nobody's talking about that. I know, you know, JD goes out sometimes and says, a bunch of neocons want us to send 100,000 troops in, but nobody's saying that. So let's take that off the table. But we can, you know, there are hundreds of thousands of troops that are willing to fight. They're the Iranian people. Give them guns.
1: I hear you. Mark Thiessen, thanks so much.
9: Take care.
1: All right. We'll come back. I'll be able to squeeze in some calls real quick. And then Josh Krasauer right after. Then Sid Rosenberg from Dallas. Big show. Big hour.
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11: President Trump pledges $5,000 to every American if Republicans hold on to Congress. A federal judge in Miami ruled that social media influencers Andrew and Tristan Tate must remain in custody as they fight extradition to the UK. And today marks 1 year since Turning Point USA founder Charlie Kirk was assassinated while speaking at Utah Valley University. I'm Benjamin Fritkus.
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7: Hi, everyone. Welcome back. I'm going to have Josh Grashauer in a moment just around the bend and Sid Rosenberg from Dallas. But let's go out to Sandra is in New Jersey. Hey, Sandra.
8: Oh, good morning, Brian. Brian, what I wanted to say is, Professor Dershowitz left a party that was no longer recognizable. He became a Republican.
7: Yeah.
8: Now, when I saw John Fetterman on video at Trump's rally yesterday, to me, that's another one that's going to leave an unrecognizable party.
7: I think he has to. He has to because he's got 19% approval among Democrats in Pennsylvania.
8: Wow. Well, he needs to leave and join and you know what? I'll say one more thing. Professor Dershowitz said that when we Democrats join our party, we're going to become a little more in the middle, and it's going to make our party so attractive to everyone. So it's all good. That's what I want to say.
7: So they won't have to go independent, what you're saying. Sandra, thank you. I know. I was pointing out before on television. You know, when Al Gore, George Bush, the country changes a little. You know, if you have Hubert Humphrey and Nixon, the country changes a little. JFK or Nixon, country changes a little. Now, if a Democrat wins, the country changes a lot.
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12: Good morning, Jacksonville. Florida's insurance crisis is showing major signs of improvement.
13: Any little bit of relief that we can get, we'll take it.
12: A new report from the American Property Casualty Insurance Association found that in 2025, auto premiums dropped by $1.7 billion and home premiums dropped by $1.3 billion. One of the biggest signs of improvement can be seen in the number of insurance lawsuits, with Florida's share of litigation dropping by 50% since reforms were passed.
14: The proof is in the premium bill.
12: State Farm recently paid out $5 billion to auto policyholders nationwide, while USAA paid out nearly $1 billion to Florida policyholders alone this year. A man convicted in a murder-for-hire plot is appealing for a new trial.
15: Documents show a motion for a new trial for Mario Fernandez-Aldana, who was found guilty last month of killing Jared Bridegain in 2022. After the trial, he faced new charges in a child molestation case. Another suspect in the murder-for-hire case is Shanna Gardner. She was Jared Bridegain's ex-wife and Saldana's estranged wife. Jury selection in her trial was supposed to start earlier this month, but it was pushed back to 2027, partly because of the new charges against Saldana.
12: Action News Jax's Ben Becker says the suspected gunman, Henry Tenen, withdrew his guilty plea and is set for trial next year. Benjamin Fridkus, 104.5 WOKV.
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24: A 6 on the WOKV weather meter. Partly cloudy, hot and humid today. A few afternoon, mainly inland thunderstorms. Highs reach near or a bit above 90 degrees. A shower or storm in a few spots still early this evening. Otherwise, partly cloudy and in the mid-70s. Your Friday, Patriot Day. Partly sunny, hot and humid. Scattered afternoon and early evening. Showers and thunderstorms tomorrow, but soaring to 93. And, of course, feel-like temperatures up to and above the century mark. And Saturday will be hot and humid. Partly sunny. Scattered afternoon and evening. Showers and storms with a high of 93. With your first their forecast, I'm Action News Jax, Chief Meteorologist Mike Burrish for 104.5 WOKV.
25: First alert traffic from the Strata Air Conditioning and Heating Traffic Center.
26: The East Beltway southbound, just a six-minute drive from I-95 on the north end to Dames Point Bridge. West Beltway southbound is just an eight-minute drive from I-10 to Blanding Boulevard. 95 northbound, it'll take you 5 minutes to get from University to Fuller Warren Bridge. That's traffic. I'm Ron Hersey.
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12: The Florida Realtors Association launched the first campaign in support of Amendment 3. AAA says gas prices in Duval County went up 21 cents overnight Wednesday. A Florida man convicted in one of a series of suspected killings, which became known as the Hog Trail Murders in the 1990s, scheduled to become the state's 15th person executed this year. I'm Benjamin Fritkus.
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2: Because we've done so well, and because our country is making so much money, that only I can make this promise to you. And here is my promise. If the Republicans win the House of Representatives and the United States Senate, both of them, because of our economic, tremendous economic success, like in history, we've never had anything like what's happening. But because of our tremendous strength and success economically, I will issue a dividend to every adult citizen in the United States of America for $5,000. Very much like a successful company will do a cash distribution to its shareholders.
7: A stimulus check to the country. How much will that cost? Can we actually do that? Josh Krasauer joins us now, Fox News Radio political analyst, editor-in-chief of Jewish Insider. Josh, were you surprised to hear that? Do you think he can do it?
3: I wasn't surprised to hear it, but can he do it? We're dealing with a record level of debt in this country, and I think if you do the math, giving that kind of dividend to many Americans would break the bank of our debt and really put us into really bad fiscal straits. So I don't think there's going to be much appetite, not just among Democrats who don't want to give the president a legislative win, but among Republicans who are very concerned about the fiscal health of the country. So I, you know, look, it's a good political, it's kind of the equivalent of, you know, promising a lot of the goodies without talking about the consequences. I know Trump is trying to get voters to the polls for the midterms and juice the party's enthusiasm. But I do think that a lot of Republicans privately don't think that that is a very workable policy proposal.
7: What'd you think of the convention day one?
3: Look, I think that's the star of the show is John Fetterman. And you know, you always need to kind of provide fodder and news for a kind of a pre-staged event like this. And Fetterman kind of was a surprise plot twist for the first night. Only did a video for about a minute, but seemed to tease that he is very disenchanted with the state of his party and the fact that they have been accommodating the socialists and the far left in recent months. So yeah, I mean, Fetterman kind of, I think, dominated a lot of the attention.
7: Let's let people at home hear some of it. Cut five.
4: I'm Senator John Fetterman, Pennsylvania. Yes, I'm a Democrat. Why am I here talking to you today? Because, well, I'm a common sense Democrat. I'm always going to stand with America. I'm always going to reject the extremes and socialism and that anti-American way of life. Dave McCormick is the kind of senator that gets the job done, and he's going to fight for Pennsylvania.
7: And by the way, they are legitimate friends. So your thought, I mean, you know, he's got 19% approval among Democrats in Pennsylvania. Is it basically a done deal? Either he doesn't run or runs as a Republican?
3: Well, Brian, all of his friends are now on the Republican side of the aisle. He feels sort of betrayed and snubbed by his own staff, by Democratic senators. They're keeping their voices down because they don't want to alienate him even more. But it is remarkable that someone who has generally voted with the Democrats, except for some bills on the Lincoln Riley Act and on Israel, he's been a big supporter of Israel, as most Democrats used to be, that's enough to estrange him from a lot of the base of his party. It's kind of remarkable given that he votes more with the Democrats than Joe Manchin did in from West Virginia. And I think about the same as Kyrsten Sinema, who was also sort of attacked by her own base in the party. So it goes to show you that Democrats have put this ideological litmus test on a lot of their members, and it's made it really hard for them to win in purple and red states. That'll be put to the test, by the way, in this election. For Democrats to have any chance at winning the Senate, they need to win in Alaska. They need to win in Ohio. They need to win in Texas. I think that's going to be a big challenge because of what Fetterman said, because the party has drifted to the left, and candidates that have very progressive views on a whole range of issues, like a James Tallarico, are going to be tough sells, even against flawed opposition.
7: I want you to hear New Hampshire, Chris Pappas and John Sununu won their respective primaries. About 1 or 2 points separates them. Here's what Pappas said, cut 19.
5: It's time for a new voice in the United States Senate. Someone who will challenge the broken ways of Washington and make progress on the challenges facing our families and communities. I'm running to be that leader for everyone who calls New Hampshire home. Because that's who I fight for every day. I fight for you, the folks of the greatest state.
7: But is Sununu stronger than Pappas, who's been there for a while, too?
3: Yeah, look, Sununu, the name Sununu is about as good a brand as there is in New Hampshire. And New Hampshire is a small state. People loved his brother, who served as governor for several terms. He was elected to the Senate back when I was first starting to cover Congress a couple decades ago. That is a politically winning name in New Hampshire politics. I will say that, like, Sununu is better known than Pappas, and Pappas, I think now that he's the nominee, is going to get Democrats more unified, and I think he's your typical Democrat. I don't think he's, there are people like Tallarico, and there are people like El Sayed who have really serious ideological baggage. You know, Maine, the main candidate, Troy Jackson, too. You know, I think Pappas is a pretty moderate, you know, mainstream Democrat, and I think that helps the party win that New Hampshire seat. Ultimately, I think the environment is going to mean more than the individual candidates, though, in a state like New Hampshire, which has voted Democrat for quite a while in these big races. So, look, I think it's going to be a close race. It's going to be a competitive race. I think the still goes to the Democrats, given where the national environment is. But Sununu is about as good a candidate as you could possibly imagine.
7: So I want to talk about 9/11 tomorrow, 25 years. Jessica Tisch went out of her way to clarify who the bad guys are. She's a very impressive police commissioner who's sticking around just for the good of the city, not because of respect for the mayor, who's had some real interesting things to say prior to getting this job and since getting this job about what happened after 9/11 and being unable to condemn globalize the inventata. That still doesn't seem to roll. He can't condemn that at all. Cut 44 is Jessica Tisch.
6: The scale of the loss and the devastation that day was unfathomable, and so too was the heroism that we witnessed in response. Preserving that history also means preserving its moral clarity. The men who attacked this city were terrorists. The men and women who ran into the towers to save innocent lives were heroes. 25 years cannot be allowed to blur that distinction, and shame on those who do.
7: And sadly, she has to make that statement, and that got on the front cover of the New York Post. Can you believe it? That clarity had to be reiterated?
3: Brian, she's the moral conscience in New York City at a time when people have lost their bearings. Mamdani was comparing, downplaying 9/11 a couple of years ago in comparison to COVID and not offering the label of, talking about the real threat that Islamic terrorism has posed to the city and to the country, and not reminding New Yorkers and Americans about how threatening that attack posed to our civilization, really, and the war we fought to prevent it from ever happening again. In fact, Mamdani's like, what is he, in mid-30s? He wasn't, he barely, he certainly has done.

0: speaking that moral voice that we have seen lacking in our politics lately.
1: I know, but you have a couple of things going on. Does it surprise you El Sayed, with all his radical views and all his deleted tweets that are coming up, he's going against Mike Rogers, a pretty much a conservative Republican who seems very reasonable for the people of Michigan, almost won last time. Rogers is up by 1 point and percentage points in one poll and down by 3 in the CNN poll. How is El Sayed doing that?
0: Well, look, it's the candidate quality versus the national environment. I mean, I remember 2022, we kept talking about the red wave. There was a red wave. People wanted to vote Republican, and yet there were some pretty bad candidates that Republicans nominated. Herschel Walker, Blake Masters, the list goes on, and those candidates ended up not winning, even though the wind was at their backs. I mean, in Michigan, you probably have the worst possible Democratic nominee with as much baggage as you could possibly imagine in Abdul El Sayed, but you also have an environment that's about as good for the Democratic Party nationally, given that Donald Trump's job approval rating in the state, given the state of the economy, a lot of anxiety over the war in Iran. The wind is at the Democratic Party's back. The question is, how much does El Sayed is going to underperform where Democrats should be performing? We see that in the polls. Mm-hmm. The question is, how badly is he going to underperform? I think if you look at the averages, it's pretty much a tie race, right? I mean, Rogers is up in two quality polls, including the Fox News poll. He's down by a few points in a few other polls. But if you average it all out, it's pretty much neck and neck. So this is going to be a fight, not just for the soul of the party, but a fight for who was able to hold on to the Senate.
1: And you talk about that socialism conference over the weekend, one wacky statement after another, from abolish prisons to abolish the Pentagon to abolish the Senate. Okay, yeah, they're proud of it. How about this? Get rid of GLP-1s and stop working out? Listen.
2: GLP-1s just mark a new phase in body fascism. The political deployment of GLP-1s is fascistic, not because individuals take them, but because the conditions under which they become necessary are shaped by a world fixated on genociding fat people. This is a structural critique that
1: asks... And he goes on to condemn fitness. I mean, do you believe we're talking about this?
0: You can't make this stuff up. I mean, these people are literally insane. But I think politically, Brian, the key for Mike Rogers, the key for Susan Collins, the key for the Republicans running against these types of candidates is making the connection between the candidate and how they've embraced this faction of the party and these views. And there's plenty of oppo out there. I mean, and a lot of it has already been unleashed. I think the DSA being crazy has already been priced into the election. But the key to winning these individual races is the candidates and the campaigns, making sure that, like, Texas voters know that James Tallarico said there were six genders on the floor of the state legislature, right? That is a fact that is on video, and you have to keep reminding voters of that for that to stick and make the connection to the candidate itself.
1: Josh, thanks so much.
0: Thanks, Brian.
1: When we come back, Sid Rosenberg joins us. He's doing his coverage for WABC over in Dallas, Texas. What was day one like? What is day two going to be like? We'll find out in just a moment. Listen to the Brian Kilmeade Show.
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5: President Trump pledges $5,000 to every American if Republicans hold on to Congress. A federal judge in Miami ruled that social media influencers Andrew and Tristan Tate must remain in custody as they fight extradition.
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10: Hey, we are back. Waiting on Sid Rosenberg. We're catching up to him. But last night was pretty good. The 2.5 hours to 2 hours, hour and 45 minutes of the president. Everybody else's speeches were pretty short. Trump was in his element. I think he had a great time. About 45 minutes worth of copy. Hour and a half, had some fun, went after the people he's supposed to go after, like Tallarico and company. Here's a little of the president talking about what he's looking to do and what's at stake in this midterm convention, why they need it. First off, I thought the one thing that stuck out was John Thune. I'm fan Senator Thune. I know people are upset of him not passing the Save America Act, but he's missing 3 Republican votes and he needs 60. Here's what when President Trump brought his name up. Cut 3.
11: John Thune is here from the Senate. Where's John? Where's John? No, John is working hard. He's got great opposition. He's got great opposition from the Democrat Schumer and these guys. They're terrible. Got great opposition. He's working very hard. He's gonna have great success. You watch. We are going to have great, great success with our Republican senators.
10: So a little bit of pushback there, and I wasn't so surprised. But when you go into leadership, Mitch McConnell never got applause. Newt Gingrich, I think, was a little different. I think Johnson would probably get better feedback. But something in the Senate, it's almost impossible to get 60 votes these days when you can't get things through on a simple majority, which means you get a simple majority when it's got fiscal issues. That's the type of reaction you get. I don't think you should take it personal. I think Thune's the right guy. John Cooner was running against him. You need someone steady. You don't need the charisma to go jumping off the charts. You don't need someone volatile. You need somebody steady. And if you see Chuck Schumer, how he loses it every time, talks about reaping the whirlwind and threatening people, threatening Supreme Court justices, that's not his speed. And I'm happy with that. Here's Brandon Gill. He's doing a very important thing. Brandon Gill is an upcoming star. I think both sides realize it. The way he prepares, the way he asks questions, how's the seriousness he takes his position as a congressman in Texas. He knows, too, we could use that popularity to help get Ken Paxton across the finish line. He took on Tallarico yesterday, cut 7.
12: That's the question, and that's the question that he doesn't want to answer in a straightforward way. But I think what the real fundamental question is, does mass migration, does mass illegal immigration, does keeping these people in our country benefit the American people? That's the question we as elected officials, or want to be elected officials, ought to be asking.
10: And immigration is something they could run on. Sid Rosenberg, welcome.
13: I'm sorry I'm late. I actually literally hung up the phone with President Trump seconds ago, a 49-minute interview. So it's good to be with you, Brian. How are you?
10: Oh, so when are we going to hear that?
13: You're going to hear that tomorrow on my morning show on WABC at 8:30 a.m. Eastern Time, because a lot of it is him talking about 9/11. And, of course, he was there down with his people down in Lower Manhattan, has that big building on 40 Wall Street. So he will be on with me tomorrow morning, 8:30 on that on a difficult day. By the way, it's a difficult day here today, too, because, as you've talked about, today's one-year assassination of Charlie Kirk. So the last 2 days, very tough with Trump supporters in Dallas and in New York.
10: So they're trying to get momentum for this in the midterms to make history and try to hold on to both chambers. How would you characterize last night? What do you think so far?
13: I think it was great. I got to tell you, Brian, it had the same exact energy as we had in Wisconsin. And you remember how emotional that was, because President Trump arrived in Wisconsin in 2024, literally the day after he was shot, nearly murdered in Butler, Pennsylvania. And he won. He went on to win that election. And it was a real kumbaya week in Wisconsin. That's what it was here last night. They are lying, the press. I know that, for example, Brian, the Associated Press, Newsweek, the Wall Street Journal, ABC News, CNN, NPR, the liars. They said that there were empty seats in the place yesterday. No, I was on the floor. I was in that building. I actually stood right in front of the Fox News area where Sean Hannity was on with Ted Cruz and Susie Wiles and Caroline Levitt. There was no empty seats. The place was packed. And on top of that, Brian, there were thousands of people outside, like the Madison Square Garden rally, trying to get in. So don't believe the media. It is huge. It is huge, the excitement and the enthusiasm here in Dallas the last couple of days. And I do believe this is not a cry for help. He is mobilizing the base, and the Republicans are off to a fantastic start.
10: I think that they're worried about Paxson. Do you think he's starting to come off the mat now and make his presence known?
13: I think President Trump was so funny with Paxson last night. You may not like the way he looks. You may not like the way he talks. He dresses horribly. But at the end of the day, you got to like his policies. And the truth is, Tallarico is a complete lunatic. He's not a dumb guy. Even Ted Cruz said that. But he's a complete lunatic. So President Trump went out of his way last night to kind of make fun of Paxson. But at the same time, tell everybody, he's the best attorney general in the United States. He's the perfect guy to be governor here in this great state of Texas. So he went out of his way to make sure that Ken Paxson got the credit he deserves.
10: So tonight, I understand the vice president will speak, but the president... just brief remarks.
13: The vice president will deliver the keynote address, which President Trump delivered last night. But after J.D. Vance is done, President Trump will once again hit the stage and close it out. He won't be 2 hours like he was last night. That'll be J.D. Vance's job tonight. But you will hear and see President Trump again tonight.
10: Sid Rosenberg, we'll look for your Friday show with President Trump. Thanks so much, Sid Rosenberg, WABC.
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7: Good morning, Jacksonville. St. Johns County says a traffic shift will be coming to State Road 16 this month.
0: The county says starting around October 1st, eastbound traffic on State Road 16 near International Golf Parkway will shift onto the newly constructed lanes as workers continue on the State Road 16 widening project. Drivers turning right from International Golf Parkway onto State Road 16 will need to stop because westbound traffic will travel from the right lane. That stop requirement will remain in place following the completion of the project. The county says the project is about 70% complete and anticipates being done in spring of 2027. Chase Bunker, 104.5 WOKV.
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7: A man has been sentenced to 30 years in prison for kidnapping a child.
18: Darnell Harrison was arrested on New Year's Eve in Bunnell. Flagler County deputies say a child was in the car and had been reported missing from St. Johns County. Harrison is a registered sex offender. Deputies say he kept the child at a campsite where he subjected him to physical threats and abuse. Deputies say he pleaded no contest to multiple charges last month.
7: Action News Jax's Ben Becker reports a 16-year-old was charged as an adult. He is accused of stealing Harrison's car during the traffic stop and led deputies on a chase into Putnam County. Benjamin Fridkiss, 104.5 WOKV.
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3: A 6 on the WOKV Weather Meter. Partly cloudy, hot and humid today. A few afternoon, mainly inland thunderstorms. It will be heavy in spots. The high 91. A shower or storm early this evening in a few neighborhoods. Otherwise, partly cloudy in the mid-70s. And your Friday, Patriot Day, will be partly sunny, hot and humid, scattered afternoon and early evening storms with a high of 93. And a hot, humid start to the weekend on Saturday, partly sunny. And again, with scattered afternoon storms and in the low to mid-90s. With your First Alert Forecast, I'm Action News Jax, Chief Meteorologist Mike Burrish for 104.5 WOKV.
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4: On the East Beltway southbound, it's a quick trip from Town Center to I-95 on the south end. It'll take you just 8 minutes. West Beltway southbound, it's an 8-minute trip from I-10 to Blanding Boulevard. I-95 northbound, it's 11 minutes between I-10 and Airport Road. That's traffic. I'm Ron Hersey.
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21: The Florida Realtors Association launched the first campaign in support of Amendment 3. AAA says gas prices in Duval County went up 21 cents overnight Wednesday. A Florida man convicted in one of a series of suspected killings, which became known as the Hog Trail Murders in the 1990s, scheduled to become the state's 15th person executed this year. I'm Benjamin Fritkus.
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6: 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From high atop Fox News headquarters in New York City, the most approachable radio host in America, it's Brian Kilmeade.
10: Hi, everyone. So glad you're there. It's the Brian Kilmeade Show coming your way. We have a big hour. We got a few great guests. And, of course, your calls, 1-866-408-7669. And we're looking at the day before 9-11, 25 years. Also, this is the day that Charlie Kirk was assassinated. And that was just last year. Believe it or not, it seems like longer than that. I try to get a perspective how devastating that was. And the fact that this guy hasn't even been tried yet is embarrassing. Pierre DeBoss is going to be with us. We've got to get to the bottom of what's going on in real estate and how do we juice this market. He knows. And Majority Whip Tom Emmers is standing by. Also, this just in, the Supreme Court again blocks the Republican-backed Missouri voting map. So they have to go back. They do not have a chance to take Emanuel Cleaver's seat. Whatever you think of gerrymandering, it's odd. They go ahead and have a primary vote with the new map, but yet when it comes to voting, it goes back to the old map. How do you even do that? Let's get to the big three.
17: Number three.
25: But because of self-improvement, this AI is making themselves smarter. People essentially are aware that the work they are currently doing, if we don't slow down, could lead to AI takeover by the end of the decade.
10: So that is a little scary. A-okay, not okay with many of the creators, as advances have made have been tremendous, but many are calling for a big slowdown among the biggest companies. If so, we can't do it unless China agrees.
17: Number two.
26: Now CENTCOM is saying, if you even so much as try to shoot at American warships or commercial shipping, then we are going to destroy three of these tankers.
10: Which they did. Iran now looking to escalate because the status quo is slowly bringing their nation to its knees. What does it mean? And what should our response be?
17: Number one.
11: And here is my promise. If the Republicans win the House of Representatives and the United States Senate, I will issue a dividend to every adult citizen in the United States of America for $5,000.
10: There you go. President Trump, day one of a two-day midterm RNC, a big success. We review it and we preview day two. Majority Whip Tom Emmer joins us now. Congressman, great to have you.
27: Good to be with you, Brian.
10: So what do you say of day one so far? What do you think so far of this first time ever Republican convention?
27: Well, I tell you what, I don't know that people who have been doing this for years, I don't think many people knew what to expect, Brian, for a mid-year convention, as they're calling it. But I'll tell you, it shows the genius of President Trump yet again. You got a media, present company excluded, you got a media that's not going to report anything that's favorable to Republicans. So guess what? Donald Trump had an idea that we're all going to come together. We're going to show each other the energy that actually exists out there, the energy that they're trying to convince you every day with their left-sided articles and reports that doesn't exist. I saw it again in a very well-known publication that they say is supposed to lean to the right this morning, something about not filling up the stadium. I don't know where they were, but I was there last night. It was packed, Brian, and it was a great message by the president. The energy's palpable.
10: Yeah, I mean, he definitely had a bounce in his step. He promised everyone $5,000, basically a dividend for a successful economy. Here's a little of it. Cut one.
11: Because we've done so well and because our country is making so much money that only I can make this promise to you. And here is my promise. If the Republicans win the House of Representatives and the United States Senate, both of them, because of our economic, tremendous economic success, like In history, we've never had anything like what's happening. But because of our tremendous strength and success economically, I will issue a dividend to every adult citizen in the United States of America for $5,000.
10: All right. So how do you do that?
27: Well, I think more importantly, think about the president that we have. Donald Trump is like no other, Brian, as you know. He always is thinking out of the box. More importantly, contrary to what some people read that as, you know, as populist politics doing whatever, this is Donald Trump. He talked about this long before last night, didn't put a number on it, but he's been talking about letting the American people share in the success of America. While Democrats talk about taxing you more and taking more of your money, Donald Trump talks about, you know what? We are so successful, I'm going to make sure every adult American gets a piece of that success. And guess what? He doesn't say Republican or Democrat. He says every adult American. The details, I think the details will now come. Bernie Moreno, I think, said he's going to be drafting a bill in the Senate. We'll have somebody doing the same thing in the House. And as the whip's off, this, Brian, you know, we stand ready and willing to move something as soon as it gets to the floor.
10: Right. Are you guys going to be looking at the College Sports Act? Because it looks like the Senate might be voting on it and putting in your lap.
27: Yeah, well, I'm sure that they're going to do it, but they might want to take a look at the Save America Act. They might want to take a look at the National Defense Reauthorization Act. They might want to take a look at the Farm Bill. They might want to take a look at some 600 pieces of legislation that we already have over in the Senate that they haven't acted on, Brian. It would be great if the NIL issue could be dealt with, but if that's what they're doing right now, and I know this is the biggest thing, if you're SEC, if you're Big Ten, everything else, I know it's a big deal, because apparently pros are now going back to college. Why should we be surprised? It's going to need to be addressed, Brian. But right now, there are a whole bunch of things that need to be addressed. So, especially with the midterms right on the horizon, the Save America Act, that is a priority of the American people.
10: But if smaller bills do come to you. Do you guys plan on taking it up if it comes to you?
27: What our speaker has said is that no votes are expected in the House after next week, Brian. Unless the Senate does something that's necessary, in which case, then it's up to the Speaker. My understanding is he's put everybody on 48 hours notice. So that's neither a yes nor a no, but our Speaker has definitely left open the possibility that if the Senate finally starts doing something, that we'll be there to respond.
10: All right, so we'll see how that goes, because the House is pretty much everyone go into their own districts and see how it goes. Do you believe that are you concerned at all about the advances in AI? I know the data centers are a hot button, but now we're finding out about these models going so quick, it's scaring a lot of the developers. One of them joined Brett yesterday, resigned from Anthropic because of what he sees as an out-of-control potential. Cut 29, Jacob Coxon.
5: I was working on building AI systems to make them smarter, and recently I've come to the realization that many people expect the AI systems in the next few years to be potentially capable of essentially taking over the world. So it's basically a gamble that's happening on the part of these companies where there's a strong chance that these AIs could take over.
10: And he goes on. And we've heard some other people say similar things. I just had Tristan Harris, who was on the stage with Bill Gates, and Bill Gates agrees there are some of these AI agents that seem to be getting their mission and going beyond it. What have you been read into? Where do you stand?
27: Well, without naming the company, I've met with a company that's actually already has a platform in place to deal with AI and potential issues that go beyond the parameters that are set for AI. Brian, this gets way too complicated, and I'm not the high-tech expert, but I'll tell you this. Human beings are going to have to be involved. So the idea that AI is going to take over the world and run things like some sci-fi movie, not accurate. Do we have to be thoughtful? Do we have to be deliberate? Yes, we do. But what we're getting right now is we're in a race with China. And I tell people at home, and I'll say it to you, data centers, we already have them. We've had them for years. They use less water than a restaurant, than a golf course. You can put in local regulations in place that will force the data center to pay for its energy use and any additional that it causes, so you don't affect ratepayers. But nobody's reporting this stuff, Brian. This is literally an attack that some have suggested is coming from our adversaries to try and slow us down. And if you don't have a data center is going to be a lot like, for me, the Transcontinental Railroad. Everybody wanted a depot in their town because it meant commerce. That is the 21st century when it comes to a data center. Those that have them are going to have that commerce. Those that don't, risk not having it. So I'm pro, and we need to make sure that the truth gets out, Brian, so that when we talk about being thoughtful and deliberate, we're not doing it with somebody's talking points that are not substantiated, like, oh, this is going to use all this water. This is going to cause your power bills to go way up. You got to get the truth out there, and then people have to have that very thoughtful and deliberate debate.
10: So let's talk about the Minnesota Senate race. I've never remembered. Michelle Tafoya has got the Republican nomination. In the latest poll that came out yesterday, she's within 2 points of Flanagan, the lieutenant governor. What's resonating with Michelle? How are they suddenly open to a Republican statewide?
27: Well, remember, Brian, that the poll that you just referred to is just a generic, you put the two names up, Peggy Flanagan and Michelle Tafoya, and it comes back when you just say, do you like Tafoya? Do you like Flanagan? Like you say, it comes back within the margin of error. It's actually a dead heat. What's interesting is when you do an informed ballot, so I assume that Michelle Tafoya and certainly supporters will start to inform the electorate. When you inform them of who Peggy Flanagan is, that she's been the lieutenant governor and she's been Tim Walz's right-hand person when it comes to overseeing all the fraud that we've had in our state for the last 7.5 years, that she's actually worked with the Somali fraudsters, much like Ilhan Omar. Once you have the informed ballot, guess what, Brian? Michelle's winning by 5 points. It's not minus two. So this is a real race. Michelle Tafoya, I think, has surprised people. Not just another pretty face, not just a great communications person like Brian Kilmeade that I'm talking to. She's actually now gone on the campaign trail. And Brian, I've watched her. She just gets better and better, and a very solid candidate. You win with solid candidates. You win with the right message. Minnesota is ripe for some surprises, Brian.
10: And you would know. Absolutely would know. So we'll see, because their governor is a disgrace. He's leaving in disgrace, and a lieutenant governor to think that she knew nothing, Peggy Flanagan knew nothing about all the fraud in these different communities throughout Minneapolis. You have to suspend disbelief, if I can quote Hillary Clinton. Maybe Michelle Tafoya is somebody that's not a radical, a radical conservative. She does fit with Minnesota, and she's not going to be intimidated in an open, unscripted situation. She spent the last 50 years like that.
27: That's exactly right. And you'd be surprised when you listen to her. Yeah, I can tell the difference between people who are politicians and people who have core beliefs. You can be both, but sometimes some politicians, you know, they run to the front of the crowd, Brian, and they say, follow me, right? Michelle Tafoya, she got core beliefs, and you can connect your message when you have those core beliefs, and she's doing that right now in Minnesota. Again, I think Minnesota could be a big surprise.
10: Yeah, we'll see. I think New Hampshire is very much in play. Michigan's very much in play. Minnesota is very much in play. Texas, much to the surprise of Republicans, that's very much in play. So anyone who says they know what's going to happen in 50 days is just not telling the truth. Lastly, just before I let you go, Senator Fetterman hopped up and endorsed Dave McCormick and introduced him on tape at a Republican convention. How soon till he just becomes a Republican?
27: Before the next election, before his next election. I do believe that that's already a foregone conclusion. He's just surprised all of us. And I don't know, Brian, if you got to see a tape of his introduction of Senator McCormick, but
10: it was great.
27: Great is an understatement. He might surprise us all in a couple years because he knows where the voters are, and that's where he's going. But it's clear that he knows his state too. He knows the great history, and he knows its potential for the future. So
10: right.
27: I think he's a Republican already, but we'll see when he makes that declaration.
10: All right, Congressman Tom Emmer, thanks so much.
27: All right, Brian.
10: You got it. All right, 1-866-408-7669. So we are going to take your calls next, and then we're going to talk a little about what's happening with real estate in our country. As rates go up again, what does that mean for buying that house or selling yours? Don't move.
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21: President Trump pledges $5,000 to every American if Republicans hold on to Congress. A federal judge in Miami ruled that social media influencers Andrew and Tristan Tate must remain in custody as they fight extradition to the UK. And today marks 1 year since Turning Point USA founder Charlie Kirk was assassinated while speaking at Utah Valley University. I'm Benjamin Fritkus.
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7: Senator Ted Cruz. But, No. You know what? Let's look. This is a place where Barbara Walters made sure that anybody who wanted to come and have a good conversation could come. So we want people to come and we want to engage them. We don't agree with them always. We don't gel with them always, but we are respectful.
8: And that is Whoopi Goldberg telling the crowd not to boo when Ted Cruz was introduced. And remember, they had Vice President Vance, but for the most part, it's a radical left-wing group. But if I'm a lawmaker, I'm on the right, I'm trying to do the view. Because you know your issues, can handle yourself. But if you're approachable, it's much harder for them to rail at you. And with everything so closely decided on every election, despite where you voted, where you stand, you want to know that, hey, you know, maybe some Democrat will say, you know what, I can't, that Kamala Harris is so incompetent, but I can't vote Republican. Well, I saw that guy or that woman on The View, and she's not that bad. At least she's approachable. And I think that's what J.D. Vance was doing, too. On a separate note, let's go out to Sharon in Texas. Hey, Sharon. Hey, Sharon, you're
9: Brian,
8: on.
9: Brian, I had to turn off my speakers.
8: So okay, thank you.
9: Okay, hi, I wanted to thank you for having somebody on your program this morning who gave credit to our great Attorney General Ken Paxton, because I've heard on your show all summer, I've heard Karl Rove and a few others degrade him.
8: You like him?
9: And they don't know what,
8: you like him,
9: what
8: Sharon?
9: They're talking about down here in Texas if they say that.
8: You like him?
9: Ken Paxton.
8: You're a fan. You like him?
9: Oh, yes. In fact, I would please ask you to look at his record and start talking about his record. He defended our Texans and the whole nation, for that matter, under the Biden administration. He defended us in court and won every case when Biden was coming at us with all these illegal aliens.
8: I hear you, Sharon. He does win all his cases. Let's go to Wally in St. Pete Beach. Wally, real quick, you concerned about AI or not?
10: Brian, I saw the AI issue. It's called an off switch.
8: And that's what you're going to look for, a kill switch? If you get a kill switch, you're okay with it?
10: It's the Achilles heel of artificial intelligence is electricity.
8: So you think if there's a kill switch, you're okay with any type of advancement? And I'm just asking.
10: Yeah, I personally, I don't worry about things I can't do anything about. It's going to go how it goes. And we've been working towards AI for 3 million years when the first human engineering brain.
8: All right, well, that's fine. And you're not concerned, and many people aren't. But I think that's why you elect people, to regulate or not regulate. And I think they should jump in here.
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13: Good morning, Jacksonville. Florida's insurance crisis is showing major signs of improvement.
14: Any little bit of relief that we can get, we'll take it.
13: A new report from the American Property Casualty Insurance Association found that in 2025, auto premiums dropped by $1.7 billion and home premiums dropped by $1.3 billion. One of the biggest signs of improvement can be seen in the number of insurance lawsuits, with Florida's share of litigation dropping by 50% since reforms were passed.
15: The proof is in the premium bill.
13: State Farm recently paid out $5 billion to auto policyholders nationwide, while USAA paid out nearly $1 billion to Florida policyholders alone this year. A man convicted in a murder-for-hire plot is appealing for a new trial.
16: Documents show a motion for a new trial for Mario Fernandez Saldana, who was found guilty last month of killing Jared Bridegan in 2022. After the trial, he faced new charges in a child molestation case. Another suspect in the murder-for-hire case is Shanna Gardner. She was Jared Bridegan's ex-wife and Saldana's estranged wife. Jury selection in her trial was supposed to start earlier this month, but it was pushed back to 2027, partly because of the new charges against Saldana.
13: Action News Jax's Ben Becker says the suspected gunman, Henry Tenen, withdrew his guilty plea and is set for trial next year. Benjamin Fridkiss, 104.5 WOKV.
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20: A 6 on the WOKV weather meter, partly cloudy, hot and humid today. A few afternoon, mainly inland thunderstorms that will be heavy in spots, the high 91. A shower or storm early this evening in a few neighborhoods, otherwise partly cloudy in the mid-70s. And your Friday, Patriot Day, will be partly sunny, hot and humid, scattered afternoon and early evening storms with a high of 93. And a hot, humid start to the weekend on Saturday, partly sunny, and again with scattered afternoon storms and in the low to mid-90s. With your First Alert Forecast, I'm Action News Jack's Chief Meteorologist Mike Burrish for 104.5 WOKV.
4: First Alert Traffic from the Strata Air Conditioning and Heating Traffic Center.
23: West Beltway southbound approaching Pritchard Road. Watch for a broken down vehicle on the right shoulder. The East Beltway looks delayed free between Main Street and Phillips Highway. No big backup to report on I-95 between Phillips Highway and Zoo Parkway. That's traffic. I'm Ron Hersey.
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13: The Florida Realtors Association launched the first campaign in support of Amendment 3. AAA says gas prices in Duval County went up 21 cents overnight Wednesday. A Florida man convicted in one of a series of suspected killings, which became known as the Hog Trail Murders in the 1990s, scheduled to become the state's 15th person executed this year. I'm Benjamin Fritkus.
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24: The scale of the loss and the devastation that day was unfathomable, and so too was the heroism that we witnessed in response. Preserving that history also means preserving its moral clarity. The men who attacked this city were terrorists. The men and women who ran into the towers to save innocent lives were heroes. 25 years cannot be allowed to blur that distinction, and shame on those who do.
8: So that was Commissioner Jessica Tisch. And just by, if you're outside New York, just know that she's a voice of reason, done a fantastic job. And even under the previous mayor, and stuck around really for the city, because you got to feel she doesn't agree with Mayor Mamdani on almost anything. And as soon as she gets too overwhelming, she'll just leave. But she's trying to keep crime down, but making it clear after a few days of Mamdani hedging and hawing and giving an honorary pen to a lawyer representing Al-Qaeda terrorists, it was important for her to go out there and tell everyone this about moral clarity. Listen to what she said. This got her on the, let's play the other one. That one's got her on the back page, on the front page of New York Post.
24: Some of the members gathered with us today have fought their own battles with 9/11 related cancer. They endured treatments, uncertainty, and years in which the consequences of their service followed them long after they left Ground Zero. Their presence here reminds us that the history represented by this wall is still being written. There are families who lost someone on September 11th and families whose loss came years later. There are others who continue to live with the effects of that service today. All of them are part of the story we are preserving here.
8: So you were there, Pierre DeBoss, for those remarks, and you play such a vital role in the city as managing partner of Romer DeBoss. And when it comes to real estate, where we're at and what it was like downtown and how it's been revitalized, few better people to talk to. First, those remarks were needed. Why?
25: They're needed because the mayor has unfortunately had a tremendous amount of anti-American rhetoric that he's been preaching for the last several months. Look at his speech on 4th of July. We're celebrating America's 250th anniversary, a rather joyous event, historic and monumental event. And he took the opportunity to sit in George Washington's desk and to criticize America and to weaponize race and to talk about all the flaws that we have in this country and everything needs to be improved.
8: In his view.
25: In his view. And is that really something that you should be focusing on celebrating the country's 250th anniversary? That speech should have been limited to talking about all the wonderful things of America, right? I mean, especially coming from somebody who is an immigrant from a third world country, which has a far, far larger problems than we have.
8: Uganda.
25: So, Uganda, right. And, so I think that, Jessica Tisch's speech was extremely needed in our society to bring the focus back on tomorrow, which is sole focus is on the victims of that day and the heroes that came to the rescue of everybody that was saved. And what the beauty of that, moment in our society was it really brought us together. You remember 25 years ago, New Yorkers were locked arm in arm together. You know, we were united. The country was united. You know, there is no politicalization of this event. So unfortunately, I think that the mayor has a tendency to politicize everything to his advantage. Tomorrow absolutely cannot be politicized. And Jessica Tisch took the first step.
8: I don't think anyone's speaking. Is that correct?
25: No one's speaking. No, Trump's staying in D.C. Yeah. I think Trump's giving a speech in Washington.
8: We have former presidents. George W. Bush will be there. Bill Clinton will be there. I imagine Joe Biden will be there. I imagine. I don't know how healthy he is. He's dealing with cancer. But former First Lady Hillary Clinton will be there, marking 25 years. Let's talk about what's happened downtown since. World Trade Center gets crushed. Everything around it is devastated. They end up cleaning it out relatively quickly. And then afterwards, we debate for years what it's going to look like.
25: Right.
8: We agree that the footprints should become a memorial, and they are today.
25: Right.
8: Your thoughts on the memorial?
25: I mean, I think they did a stellar job with it. It took too long, but, the end product is fantastic. Every time you go down there and you visit it, and I try to go at least once a year, I mean, it's beyond moving. It brings a tear to your eye. So you read all the names of all the victims that day. They cleaned, the maintenance they do, they keep it immaculately perfect. I mean, I was watching a video yesterday. They show people clearing the reflecting pool. On a daily basis, they're in there making this thing look perfect. I think they did an outstanding job. With it.
8: So now, then it became the task to rebuild
25: right around there.
8: We find out later, in fact, yesterday, according to Mandami, I've not gone through the portal. There's 170 pages it shows. The air was not good, and they knew it. Before you weigh in on it, here's John Stewart talking about it, because John Stewart's been a big advocate for people who've been first responders, especially suffering after 9/11.
2: Everyone knew. And now it's very clear that the city knew as well. And rather than take the steps to ameliorate the damage that would cause to its citizens and to the people that were down there, they instead covered it up to get back to business as usual. But unfortunately, after 9/11, business will never be usual again.
8: Your thoughts about the air quality? That had people hesitating buying down there. People thought it was fearful about being attacked again.
25: Right.
8: So as a realtor, as a real estate guy trying to help rebuild, what are your thoughts?
25: So at the time, I don't think anybody realized how bad the air quality is. And I'm not sure how much of this was concealed or not. I will tell you, there was a huge amount of fear to ever enter downtown Manhattan by anybody at that time. And what happened was the federal government and local governments provided a tremendous amount of tax stimulus and economic stimulus to help incentivize the development of that area. Today, as it stands today, the number of residents in the financial district is more than tripled since the September 11, 2001 attacks, more than tripled. The area has been completely revitalized. And the reason that that's good, I don't mean to say this in a corporate America way of this was an opportunistic way to make money. It really shows that we came back bigger and better than ever. It shows the resiliency of the city. It shows how everybody came together to say, okay, you destroyed the World Trade Center. You destroyed Lower Manhattan. We're going to build it back better than it's ever been before to show you how these people, this country and this city unite together and we can't be defeated.
8: Right. And now, when you talk about real estate, value real estate, for people that have never got to New York City or haven't been there in a while, what is it like if you have some of those properties down there? Is that a valuable property?
25: Absolutely. I've represented a number of people who have purchased, the Four Seasons is on Park Place. The Woolworth Building, the higher portion of the Woolworth Building is converted to high-end luxury condominiums. There are so many beautiful buildings and properties in marquee properties that have been created in the financial district. Back in 2000, before 2001, you never had luxury properties of residential properties downtown Manhattan. It's where people went to work. It was predominantly Wall Street and real estate people there. And that was it. That was the extent of it. It was a ghost town on the weekends. It was ghost town after 5 o'clock. Now it's a real vibrant, thriving area, which it's just really a moving thing to see.
8: And why is that? Why did it convert like that? because not many people thought you could do anything except business down there.
25: You know, you're right. I mean, I think that, you know, when it came to the, well, there was stimulus that was given to developers, and there were stimulus that was given to residents to move back down there and to live there. So that first, I think.
8: And it worked, I guess.
25: And it worked very well. It worked great, right? And I think that, you know, when you saw all the money and capital that's being invested in the area, people said, you know, this is going to be a great place to live. And at the time, I'm sure the cost of living, you know, was a little less than living on the Upper East Side, but it was a great opportunity to make this, you know, a vibrant place, and they did a hell of a job with it.
8: So right now, when you look at this city in particular, we have a mayor in there that wants to get out. We thought landlords are the bad guys, and they got to be vanquished. How's this going? Is he vanquishing landlords, freezing rent? What's happening?
25: You know, he's trying to vanquish landlords, and the problem is that I always say this: the city of New York is the worst landlord of all landlords in the entire city. So they should really start for addressing the problem from within. As

0: supply, which brings up rents. That's why, like, let's look at it right now. From last year was all-time high in rents in New York City. For this year is even higher. So with all this government intervention and in trying to help reduce create affordability or address affordability, all they're doing is creating more headaches and increasing rent. So it's completely counterintuitive. What you have to do is come up with economic plans and incentives to inspire developers to develop more, create more housing, create more affordable housing. That's what things are bring down. The affordability issue.
1: So we heard about everyone should get taxed if this is your second home and higher. Right. So go back and get it. Then we heard everyone got it. Everyone, even if you didn't have a property worth over $5 million, you were still getting a letter saying, prove to us this is your place of living, dwelling. Really? We got to prove that you live here?
0: It was guilty until proven innocent.
1: So how do you characterize that rollout and what has happened since? Because there's been lawsuits about this.
0: That's right. The rollout was nothing short of abysmal. And they've taken no ownership of this whatsoever. Right now, so when they first came out with this, it was only supposed to impact...
1: This affects your living.
0: Oh, absolutely. I mean, like, people are very upset. Even if you're not subject to this pied à terre tax, it's the sentiment in the trajectory of where this city's going, which is detrimental to the future of the city. People don't want to be in a city that attacks you for success and affluency, arbitrarily attacks you, right? If you own a home and you live there as your primary residence, and then you get dinged with a $100,000 tax bill, which isn't warranted... And you have to go through the whole process of fighting that. Yeah, the process for some people is rather simple and straightforward. I'm representing another number of people where it's not simple and straightforward. I'm representing people who bought primary residences that they're renovating right now. They can't live in the units while they're being renovated, so they're renting another unit. And the city's taking a position that apartment's a pied à terre, and they're subject to $100,000 tax. How ridiculous. You're spending money improving a property, which creates jobs, right? You know, all the construction jobs. It's improving a property, which increases the value, which increases property taxes, and you're penalizing them because they're rich enough to afford to rent another place while they renovate their place above $5 million. How does that make sense?
1: It doesn't make any sense. Right. And plus, why are you penalizing people having a second property here? Why is that bad?
0: Because success is bad now in the eyes of these people. Wealth is bad, and this is a way of creating equity. That's their mentality. It's a toxic mentality.
1: So right now, you say rents are coming down.
0: No, they've gone up. Rents have gone up.
1: Rents have gone up. But you said overall... In New York City over the last 6 years, have they gone down?
0: So rents have only gone up. The prices of properties have come down.
1: Oh, okay.
0: Right now, one out of every three condos is selling at a loss in New York City. The co-op market has been relatively flat for the last 10 to 15 years, which opportunity cost of money means a loss, right? Especially if you factor in closing cost. So right now is actually tremendous buying opportunity for people. The residential market in New York City, the purchase sale market, has been extraordinarily active. This summer was the busiest I've seen since...
1: Residential.
0: Purchase sale, not rentals. 2021 was an anomalous year in New York City. This has been the busiest year since 2021.
1: So how are people doing when they have to finance? How if a client walks in and says they have cash as opposed to one that says they have to finance, knowing that rates, not historically high, but historically in recent history, they're high?
0: Right. So on average, usually 50% transactions in New York City are cash. In 2024, it was about over 70% transaction for cash. Yeah, it's incredible. Today, it's balancing out more closer to the historic average because those people with, you know, banking relationships and, you know, liquidity, they're getting better rates than you're seeing advertised on online, right? They're not walking into a retail branch and getting a 7% interest rate. And also, too, even if the rate is higher than what you're talking about in terms of recent history, with prices coming down, it's offsetting the expense of the increased debt service, where it's making it a good, I think people are looking at more so, this will not be the rate environment forever. We're confident rates will come down in the next 2 to 3 years. And this is a tremendous buying opportunity. So I haven't seen prices this low in years. I'd rather pounce on the opportunity to buy low, and I'll roll the dice on the rate.
1: Understood. Pierre DeBoss, thanks so much. Managing partner of Romer DeBoss. Appreciate it.
0: Thank you, bro.
1: As we look back at 25 years since 9/11 attacks, don't move.
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4: 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I'm now part of America's most listened to talk lineup on WOKV, Jacksonville's news and talk.
5: If you're interested in it, Brian's talking about it. 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
6: Yeah, I got a few minutes here before closing out this hour. Just got to remind you, watch One Nation Sunday at 10. We've got a great roster of guests. We're going to look at the College Sports Reform Act. It's going to be Randy Levine of the New York Yankees is heading up the committee. He's doing fantastic work. It's going to be voted on, we think, in the Senate. He's going to give us a exclusive preview. We got Senator Dave McCormick. I'm going to talk about what's happening over in Iran, but also talk about his reflections on Dallas. He's been there, and people are talking about him as a presidential candidate. We also have some other special guests, including we'll have back Tristan Harris talking about the worry people have of AI, which legitimate, what's not. We'll discuss all that and more. Meanwhile, it's 9/11. It's 25 years since the 9/11 attacks. I told you that. So I was on the air at that time. I was on Fox and Friends right afterwards. I saw the second plane hit and then asked for a camera, went downtown, was able to witness all the hellacious activity that we've now well chronicled, taped. You probably watched a million documentaries. Got it. I'll share those thoughts tomorrow. But I also, the following days, I did all the coverage. I did as much out of the studio as I could. And one day I was outside the armory, and that's where people, family members of what they hope would be survivors, sadly it wouldn't be the case, would bring DNA, like combs and toothbrushes, so they'd be able to recognize their loved ones if they were brought to the hospital or they sadly were just recovered. And I was going in there for a cousin of ours, and was able to find out what was going on the inside. Then I was doing some reporting on the outside since I got that inside information. And I was able to, it was a pretty important day. And that got more important. Then a skinny guy came down the road and said, President Clinton, who just left office less than a year ago, is going to be coming down the block. Does anybody want to interview him? Meet him two blocks over. And I did. I went over there and I took a bet that this guy wasn't full of it and he was for real. It turns out he was for real. Out from the limo pops Bill Clinton. Most of the people with me were international press, and he knew where I was. He just walked right over and he answered my question. Sadly, the interview went on for 15 minutes. All we have is one soundbite left that day. I think the tapes all got back to it was all tapes. I think it never got logged in. But here's what aired on Sean Hannity's show that night. This is my question to Bill Clinton, coming off a story in the Wall Street Journal that he had a shot at bin Laden. before bin Laden put together this plan and executed it 25 years ago.
7: Mr. President, there's a report today that you had the best shot at this guy in December, the waning weeks of your presidency, and at the last minute you said no, too much of a risk. How true is it?
8: No, it's not true. The best shot we had at him was when I bombed Osama bin Laden, was when I bombed his training camp in 1998. And we just missed him by a matter of hours, maybe even less than an hour.
7: Feel somewhat responsible?
8: Well, let me say this. We tripled the intelligence budget for counterintelligence, for counterterrorism, because I believe, as I said, that these kinds of threats would be the most likely to hit.
6: So that was my interview back then. We were on for 5 hours minimum, no commercials, where people would come in and they'd be CIA, FBI, government officials, family members searching for their loved ones. Pictures. It was, you could imagine every element of the story, survivors, the air quality, how do you rebuild it? How do you clear it out? Who are the people are responsible? Will there be a military effort to go get retribution? And there was. The one thing that doesn't get enough credit is what the fantastic work intelligence did, reconvening, reorganizing in order to take down al-Qaeda and stop second, third, and fourth attacks. They were all in the pipeline. They were stopped because a lot of these guys were killed and captured. That's our guys. They don't get enough credit. People talk about the way Joe Biden just left Afghanistan. I got it. But what would happen in Afghanistan after, what we learned on the ground being there, is something never would have could have gotten any other way. Brian Kilmeade Show. Thanks so much for watching. Next show will be right at the site of the 9/11 attacks. Don't move.
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14: I'm Chase Bunker. Our top story: one man is hospitalized in critical condition following a West Side crash. A motorcycle was traveling south on the West Beltway near Commonwealth when it rear-ended a pickup truck, then a semi-tractor trailer. The 31-year-old Jacksonville man was thrown from the motorcycle. He was rushed to the hospital with critical injuries. No one else was seriously hurt. Florida Senator Ashley Moody says she will not debate her Democratic opponent, Angie Nixon, ahead of November's election.
15: Moody, who was appointed to fill the Senate seat vacated by Secretary of State Marco Rubio, declining to take part in the debate, Action News Jax planned with the University of North Florida in Jacksonville, saying she's not going to give a stage or any attention to someone who quotes the Communist Manifesto. Nixon saying Moody's dodging the debate because she's terrified of the millions of Floridians sick of her corporate corruption and refusal to actually work for the people of Florida.
14: That's Lillian Wu reporting. And 3 years after a parking garage collapse in Riverside, long-term repairs are finally about to begin.
16: Ascension St. Vincent's says it's investing in the King Street campus with planned improvements to the Chartrand parking garage. They've submitted a permit application for the repair work, with restoration work anticipated to begin in October. The garage partially collapsed in 2023, damaging dozens of cars. No one was hurt. I'm Will Taylor, 104.5 WOKV.
14: And I'm Chase Bunker for 104.5 WOKV.
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27: A 6 on the WOKV weather meters. The sunshine, heat, and humidity combined to produce at least a few thunderstorms, especially inland through this afternoon into early this evening as we top out near or a bit above 90 degrees. Tonight will drop into the mid-70s. Your Friday, Patriot Day, partly sunny. Hot and humid, scattered afternoon and early evening. Showers and thunderstorms will be heavy in spots with highs 90 to 95. The weekend, Saturday and Sunday, hot, humid, partly sunny. Afternoon showers and scattered storms will develop with highs in the low to mid 90s. It will be a hot Jags game, and there'll be at least some threat for a storm. And then on Monday, partly sunny, a few inland showers and storms with a high of 91. I'm Chief Meteorologist Mike Burrish. Join me today beginning at 5 p.m. on CBS 47 and Fox 30 Action News Jags.
10: First alert traffic from the Strata Air Conditioning and Heating Traffic Center.
0: Westsiders on the West Beltway southbound, watch out for a stalled vehicle. This is right around Pritchard. The good news is that's over on the right shoulder. Still make sure to slow down and move over if you can as you pass by. From the WOKB Traffic Center, I'm Brian Middleton.
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14: The Supreme Court is blocking a Trump-backed Missouri congressional map from being used in November's midterm election. Senator Ashley Moody says she will not debate Angie Nixon ahead of November's election. And one man is in critical condition following a crash on Jacksonville's west side. I'm Chase Bunker.

0: Hello, America. Welcome. It is Eric Erickson here across the United States. The phone number, 877-973-7425, if you want to be on the program. Well, last night was a big night, was it not? The Seahawks, they almost lost. Sam Darnold got injured. The Patriots almost won. Instead, America rallied last night, and the Seahawks beat the Patriots. I know a number of you listening are Patriots fans. Had you sat through that Super Bowl, everybody in Georgia knows which Super Bowl I'm talking about. Can't root for the Patriots. It was a good game. I sat out on my porch last night and watched the, it ended almost at 11:30 last night, but it was a good start to the NFL season. And I think they got it right with the ability for broadcast and streaming. Tonight's game is going to be, I think, on Netflix. I thought it was on Amazon Prime, but apparently it's on Netflix tonight. This is the game that's in Australia, in Melbourne, Australia. It's going to be the Rams and the 49ers. So it should be a good game. I think, what? Well, yeah. I'm being reminded that this is not a sports talk show, and that I should move on from what normal people paid attention to last night and instead discuss the unicorn farts. Do we have to? I mean, it wasn't bad, but I'm a normal American. And so I watched the start of the professional football season, the NFL kickoff game. I watched that. I did not want to watch Donald Trump ramble unscripted for 105 minutes. This is like the Republican convention where he went on for about 120 minutes and all the people who were interested fell asleep. There was no discipline. And then he wants to give us $5,000. $5,000, the president says, to all Americans, adult Americans. A Trump dividend, he says, if you win. It sounds like bribery to me. Which is against federal law. Brett Baer, last night on Fox News kind of raised the issue himself in dealing with this sort of $5,000 pledge.
1: American middle class.
2: All right, but if the Republicans win the House, $5,000 for every adult citizen. So you do the quick math, that's about $1.3 trillion. I can hear the critics' heads exploding. They're saying out loud, I guarantee you, the president is bribing voters to vote for Republicans to take over the House, and then he's bankrupting the country because the deficit and debt is huge, and inflation would come back if this comes into play. So how do you answer those criticisms?
3: Well, I say, first of all, what the president's talking about is fundamentally a dividend for American workers. We're taking in an extraordinary amount of revenue because the president of the United States is actually standing up to both foreign companies, but also foreign countries who've been taking advantage of America's workers for pretty much my entire life. All of these tariffs, what is a tariff, Brett? A tariff is when the President of the United States says, if you want to undercut the wages of American workers, if you want to ship American jobs overseas, you're going to pay a big fat penalty when you try to bring that stuff back into the United States of America. Those penalties have generated a lot of revenues. They've helped us pay down debt. What the president is just saying is, if you keep it going to the American people, if you keep us in power and allow us to continue to do these things, then you're going to share in some of the benefit of this incredible wealth that we're creating in the United States of America. I don't think it's a controversial idea. It's actually the president of the United States saying, we're all working together. We're all on the same team. And if we continue to create wealth, that wealth is going to go back to the American people.
0: But we're not lying. Can they stop lying? Can J.D. Vance stop lying to us? The tariffs have generated $300 billion, and that's before the Supreme Court made them refund part of it. This is going to generate $1.3 trillion. To give every adult American $5,000 is $1.3 trillion. The tariffs, you know who's paying the tariffs, the people who will get the $5,000 check. So it's going to be a refund of your tariff money. It's a, just a damn lie to tell us that it's other people who are paying the tariffs. You're paying the tariffs because your wages are not going up. Again, your wages have fallen behind inflation because companies are trying not to pass the full tariff on to you. Your prices have gone up, by the way, because of tariffs, just not as much as 100% of the rate of the tariff because companies are not investing in their businesses. Some companies abroad are eating part of the cost. Companies here are eating part of the cost and just not giving you a bigger pay raise. So you're the one who's suffering under the tariffs, and this administration is doubling down on the tariffs. It's like they think unicorn farts power everything. I think you're more likely to get a unicorn fart to generate $5,000 for you than you are to get the government to give you $5,000. And let's remember, the president has promised a $5,000 DOGE check to everybody, and we never got the $5,000 DOGE check. And now he's promising a $5,000 Trump dividend if he gets reelected. It's called a bribe. Mr. President, you shouldn't have to bribe the American public to vote for your party in November if you just steer the country well. And instead, gas is going up. Diesel's at $200 a barrel. Now, what are we doing here? And to have the vice president out there saying that, oh, this is the dividend, the tariffs can pay for everything, and the tariffs are great, and the tariffs are paid by the companies. No, the tariff is paid for. You all know this now. You all know that your pay has not gone up at your company significantly because your company is eating the costs of the tariffs as much as they can and then passing the rest on to you. Your banana prices went up because of tariff. That's why they had to get rid of the tariff on banana. Your beef prices went up because of the tariff. That's why they had to get rid of the tariffs on beef. Your coffee prices went up. That's why they had to get rid of the tariff on coffee. Why? Because your prices were going up. This is economically blithering idiocy from the vice president to defend the $5,000. I have a better idea. Before all of you just tune out and say, there he goes again. I have an actual idea for the president of the United States. The vice president at the beginning of this week offered to put every married couple with children on welfare and turn stay-at-home moms into welfare queens. Instead of giving married couples with kids welfare benefits or a $5,000 check, Mr. President, if you got rid of the taxes, the income tax, if you took the income tax rate to zero for married couples with kids up to $200,000, you could wipe out taxes on couples who make up to $200,000 a year and have kids for the next decade. You could bring the tax rate down. If you're married and have kids, you could wipe out the tax rate for the next decade on those people with earnings up to $200,000. You wouldn't be putting people on welfare. You wouldn't be robbing Peter to pay Paul. You wouldn't, by the way, be causing an economic stimulus that causes inflation. Remember when Joe Biden gave people $2,000 during COVID? Look what happened to inflation. Everybody warned Joe Biden, you give people $2,000 like this, you're going to cause inflation. Now the president wants to say, hold my beer and hold my Wendy's cheeseburger and I'll give you $5,000 like Joe Biden gave you two, I'll give you five. Well, what happened to inflation when Joe Biden did that? It skyrocketed. So instead of giving people a $5,000 check, how about we give people their money and let them keep it? We allow the American people to say, you know what, we're going to let you keep your money and just not going to charge you income tax. I think that would go over really well with the American public. If you're married and have kids and make $200,000 or less, zero income tax. That would be an economic boom to the country. Why? Because those Americans would have that money in their pocketbook, in their paycheck for them to spend. And that wouldn't be inflationary because it's not the government generating money and giving it to people. It's people keeping their own money. It's money already in the system, not money rehabbed to the system. And by the way, if you work out the math logistics on this $5,000 Trump plan that the president wants. Essentially, you've got to raise every single person's taxes by $12 to give them back $8 unless you want to go further into debt. This, by the way, this was the president announcing his plan last night in Dallas on stage.
4: You can say then he's happy. But what we're doing is, because we've done so well and because our country is making so much money, that only I can make this promise to you. And here is my promise. If the Republicans win the House of Representatives and the United States Senate, both of them, because of our economic, tremendous economic success, like in history, we've never had anything like what's happening. But because of our tremendous strength and success economically, I will issue a dividend to every adult citizen in the United States of America for $5,000.

0: A successful company will do a cash distribution to its shareholders, or like last year when I gave our great members of the military 1,776, remember?
1: Guys, we're not a company, we're a country. And the way you give a shareholder dividend to the country is you cut their taxes, take it and redistribute it. You just cut their taxes. So let's cut taxes. The president's cut taxes. Let's cut taxes again. Let's cut taxes for married couples with kids instead of relying on unicorn farts. I mean, there were some great moments yesterday. There really were some great moments. The president had some great lines last night highlighting the insanity of the Democrats. And I think we're on to something with this common sense versus crazy. I think saying common sense versus crazy, that there's a great juxtaposition between what the president wants and what the Democrats want. And that's the great message. But this pie in the sky, I'm going to give you $5,000 that is essentially money we've taken from you and we're going to give it back to certain people. That's a redistribution scheme like Joe Biden did with the $2,000 in COVID, and it drove up inflation. And by the way, inflation is going up again. And now people are worried that the Federal Reserve is going to raise interest rates because the inflation data is bad. This would only make it worse. If you just let people keep their own money, that's not inflationary because that's money already in circulation to the system. Get refunding people money. Essentially, the government would have to buy bonds because we don't have $1.3 trillion to pass out to people. We're $40 trillion in debt. It would be inflationary. Just cutting taxes for people so they spend their own money, that would rev up the economy too. But you'd still have to cut something in Washington, D.C. We're $40 trillion in debt. I think the president is better off focusing on the Democrats instead of making new promises to people. And remember, he promised a $5,000 Doge check that never came. So don't make promises you can't keep. Don't write checks you can't cash, Mr. President. Focus on the Democrats and the crazy. This theme the president and the Republicans hit on last night of common sense versus crazy is a great theme because it highlights just how insane the Democrats are. In fact, the Democrats are now scrambling to walk back positions that they used to have. You've got James Tallarico out there saying, no, I didn't actually mean there were six genders. Yeah, you did. You said it repeatedly. And now suddenly you're walking it back. You've got Abdul El-Sayed now out there saying, I didn't really cheer on 9/11. Yeah, you did. Focus on common sense versus crazy, not on the big giveaway to bribe voters to vote for your party in November. Don't do that. You know it's not going to happen anyway. People are cynical enough to realize it. And we don't have enough unicorn farts to pass around to power this economy that the Republicans think they can just fire up another unicorn, give him some beans, and he can just fart out cash. It's not going to work, people. Let Americans keep their money and focus on the crazy Democrats.
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4: Today is the one-year anniversary of the murder of conservative activist Charlie Kirk. Senator Ashley Moody says she will not debate Angie Nixon ahead of November's election. And one man is in critical condition following a crash on Jacksonville's west side. I'm Chase Bunker.
5: Hey, hey, hey, it's your radio buddy Jimmy Failla reminding you that Fox Across America with Jimmy Failla airs every weeknight from 6 to 9 right here on 104.5 WOKV, Jacksonville's News and Talk.
6: Welcome, Mike Lester. Mike is a fiduciary financial advisor and the founder of Talon. Mike, let's get into annuities today. What questions do you think are most important to ask before buying an annuity?
7: It's so specific to fixed indexed annuities, all right? So I'm going to want to know, how am I going to make money? That's, I think, the number one thing. When you look at the fixed indexed annuity and they say, well, you get participation in the market. Say, okay, well, how much participation? Then it starts to get confusing. So you need to know, how are you going to make money? So what is my participation rate and what am I participating in? And when I say participating in, it's different. So the insurance companies come up with their own investments. So the simplest thing would be if you could just invest in the S&P 500, because it wouldn't be necessarily tied to the insurance company. It would be the S&P 500. And just that, let's just say they'd give you 50% participation on that. Okay, great. That would mean if the S&P's up 10%, you make 5. Okay. But then I would ask, what is the minimum participation rate? What does the insurance company have the right to reduce my participation rate to? Because they play games inside the contracts. They'll say, well, our current participation rate is 50% of what the index does, but we reserve the right to lower it to a minimum. So if that minimum is 10%, which it might be, then that becomes a problem. So if on year one you got 50% of it, because they wanted to get more people into that contract, but then they changed it to 10%. Now, if the S&P is up 10%, you only get one. So you need to know, how do you make money in the contract? And then how can the insurance company change that? The next thing you're going to need to know that's really, really important is, how does the guaranteed income work if they're offering me that? And how does that guaranteed income affect how much your beneficiaries are going to get? And that's probably the biggest disconnect that we see in these contracts, Cheryl, is people believe that they're going to have growth, they're going to have income, and their beneficiaries are going to receive the majority, if not all, of what they originally put into the account. And what people don't realize is that that's not the case. You're almost always not participating enough in gains. It would be accurate to say you can't lose money in the market, but you're not getting enough of a gain. When you take income or distributions, they're almost always reducing your principal, and your beneficiaries are almost always going to get hurt. It's important to understand the difference between what they're telling you is going to happen and what the real truth is about these accounts. You know, they get paid big commissions to sell them. They go on fancy trips around the world if they sell enough of them. And at the end of the day, that money has to come from somewhere, and it's out of the pockets of people retired or close to it.
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1: 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We're going to do an audience poll. We're going to do a listener poll. You will get back some options A, did you watch the NFL? B, did you watch the GOP? Or C, did you watch other? And just reply back with your letter A, B, or C when you get the question. And we'll see. We'll see what everybody watched, because my suspicion is more people watched the NFL last night than watched the GOP. And that's fine, because I don't think it did any harm at all. I don't think the convention harmed the GOP. I don't think it helped. I don't think it harmed. Where it did help the GOP is fundraising. They're raising a lot of money in Dallas, and they've already got more money than the Democrats have. And that in and of itself, I think, is useful. But I am curious. My suspicion is that the NFL outperformed the convention. I don't even, Fox News, I know, covered it. The cable networks did, but there wasn't a lot of coverage. And I mean, I will be very honest with you. I went back and I watched clips of it so that I could talk about it today, but I was far more interested in the football game last night. My world, contrary to what some people believe, does not actually revolve around politics. I'm a normal human being, and normal human beings wanted to watch football last night, I think. So text ENGAGE to 33777. You'll get the question, reply back with the letter A, you watched the NFL, B, you watched the GOP, C, you watched something else or did something else. Let me know what you think, and I will let you know when we come back from the break. But first, I got to tell you about Vision Computers, because they're building great machines out there. 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
4: I'm Chase Bunker. Our top story, we've learned that the recent raid at the Victory Jewelers in the Mandarin area is linked to a drug takedown operation. Action News Jax's Zion Dakota tells us two brothers were arrested.
15: Court documents identify the brothers as 35-year-old Vladislav Chernislav, a naturalized U.S. citizen, and 30-year-old Stanislav Chernisov. They were both arrested on charges of conspiracy to distribute nitazenes, which are synthetic opioids similar to but more potent than fentanyl, despite being labeled as fent-free. Law enforcement began its investigation following overdoses around the country. According to the U.S. Attorney's Office from the Eastern District of Virginia, court documents state that the brothers' alleged drug operation began in May 2021. Stanislav allegedly distributed counterfeit oxy pills on the darknet, operating under the nickname Barbara White.
4: If convicted, the brothers face up to 20 years in prison. The judge in the Jared Bridegain murder-for-hire case is denying a request to remove herself from part of the case.
16: Lawyers for Kirsten Bridegain asked Judge London Kite to remove herself and let another judge decide if Bridegain will be found in contempt for refusing to turn over her cell phone. Kite denied the request. The defense team for Shanna Gardner thinks there may be evidence on the cell phone in her favor. The cell phone issue will be decided by District Court of Appeals.
4: It's Action News Jax's Chandler Morgan reporting. And the Supreme Court is blocking a Trump-backed Missouri congressional map from being used in November's midterm election. The decision comes after a Missouri U.S. District judge ordered the new map to be used. The new map aimed to get rid of one of the two congressional seats currently held by Democrats. Today's decision means the previous map from 2022 will likely be used. I'm Chase Bunker for 104.5 WOKV.
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25: A 6 on the WOKV weather meter. Partly cloudy, hot and humid today. A few afternoon, mainly inland thunderstorms. It will be heavy in spots, the high 91. A shower or storm early this evening in a few neighborhoods. Otherwise, partly cloudy in the mid-70s. And your Friday, Patriot Day, will be partly sunny, hot and humid. Scattered afternoon and early evening storms with a high of 93. And a hot, humid start to the weekend on Saturday, partly sunny. And again, with scattered afternoon storms and in the low to mid-90s. With your First Alert Forecast, I'm Action News Jack's Chief Meteorologist Mike Burrish for 104.5 WOKV.
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26: Southsiders heading up to downtown I-95 northbound. FDOT says we have a crash after the Atlantic Boulevard exit, blocking the right lane, causing some slowdowns around that area. 18 minutes from the Beltway up to I-10 from the WOKV Traffic Center. I'm Brian Middleton.
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4: The Supreme Court is blocking a Trump-backed Missouri congressional map from being used in November's midterm election. Senator Ashley Moody says she will not debate Angie Nixon ahead of November's election. And one man is in critical condition following a crash on Jacksonville's west side. I'm Chase Bunker.
1: Greetings. Welcome. It is Eric Erickson here. Let's see if I can pull up the poll results from last night. Waiting for them to... My gosh, we had a ton of people. Holy moly. That was a lot. So 63% of people said they did something else last night. 27% of people said they watched the NFL game last night, and only 10% of people said they watched the Republican convention last night. Now, I bet the answer is, Erickson, you were supposed to watch it for us. That may actually be the case, that I was supposed to watch it for everybody last night. I assumed that might be the case, but that's okay. Because I went back and I watched all the clips so that I could cover for you guys today what all happened. And there were some good moments last night. There actually were some solid moments from the GOP last night. And I think the president's team in messaging actually hit on the way to cover the Democrats and the way to build up the results from the convention last night and have an overarching message to take into the midterms. And that is, it's common sense versus crazy. It is common sense versus crazy. This is the president last night speaking to the crowd. Well, maybe, oh, hang on a second. You know what? So we're having, and we resolved it, but in the process, I muted my own microphone. Trust me, people, I'm a professional. You should see all the actual competent people in the room with me who are trying to make me look like a professional.
0: But on the world stage, America is respected again like we have never been respected before. That I can tell you. And here at home, we ended the woke madness Democrats cruelly inflicted upon America. We abolished all of the diversity, equity, and inclusion mandates across the federal government. We made English the official language of the United States of America. We banned transgender ideology and critical race theory from our public schools and ended the transgender mutilization of our children. There will be no more mutilization, which is what it was, of our children. And so importantly, we will not have men playing in women's sports. Won't happen.
1: You know, interestingly enough, the media commentary is that everybody's over the trans issue, that everybody's over the trans issue, and that this is not a compelling issue. And I'm hearing that from political strategists. Elon Musk is running ads on the trans issue, and the Democrats are like, yep, everybody's over it. I don't think people are over it. And the reason I don't think people are over the issue is because you've got people like James Tallarico out there now running away from their prior positions from where
5: I'm
1: they
5: down
1: said
5: here standing with me. You can confidently say there are two sexes, a man and a woman.
6: Absolutely.
5: Speaking of gender, would you vote in favor of a national ban for transgender surgeries when it comes to minors?
6: Absolutely. And in fact, in the legislature, I voted for an amendment that would have restricted the bill in question to a ban on surgeries for minors.
5: In 2023, you voted against SB 14. That was the Texas law banning transgender surgeries for minors and puberty blockers. How come you voted against that?
6: Because the bill was overly broad. And in fact, if you go back and check, I voted for a major amendment to limit the bill to banning surgeries for minors. So I've been consistent on this issue.
5: And what about biological men competing in women's sports? That's a big deal here in Texas.
6: That's right. And I oppose trans athletes playing in girls' sports if it endangers safety or fairness. Every sport has to be safe and fair.
1: So you got Tallarico now walking back his positions. When James Tallarico is having to walk back the excess of his positions, you know, in fact, that the Democrats went too far. The president, I think, is absolutely right to highlight these positions and the common sense versus crazy, particularly tying it into 9/11. In fact, Mike Rogers, I am going to watch this tonight. Mike Rogers is going to speak tonight, and he intends to tie Abdullah al-Sayed into the support of 9/11. The president last night did the same thing. Listen to the president last night. This is a sharp attack, and this should be an effective attack in Michigan from the president on Abdullah al-Sayed.
0: In Michigan, the Democrat nominee is Abdullah al-Sayed, who brags about the fact that he wants to pack the Supreme Court with 23 far-left lunatics, justices. His sister, who's absolutely, you got to listen to this one. His sister celebrated the terrorist slaughter of babies on October 7th. She thought it was a great thing. His sister thought it was a great day. His mother worked for an organization that gave hundreds of thousands of dollars to people that follow Osama bin Laden. And he campaigns with a Marxist agitator who says that America deserved 9/11. We deserve to have 3,000 people killed. Two massive structures brought to the ground. We deserved it, right? Yet the Democrats want to make this extremist a U.S. senator.
1: He's right, and the left is screaming mad about it, But the president did an excellent job of highlighting how insane these people are. In fact, the common sense versus crazy. Remember as well the border issue and the Democrats overwhelmingly being apologists for illegal immigration. The president highlighted that last night.
0: But in the past 16 months, a historic record of zero, done by Democrats mostly, a couple of Republicans, I guess, but done by Democrats, zero illegal aliens have been admitted into the United States through your border on Texas, in Texas. And therefore, zero have been admitted into Texas where they used to be running around, running rampant, killing people, destroying many houses and farms and ruining property values and creating havoc all over the state of Texas.
1: I think the Republicans need to keep pounding. Stop making promises. Stop writing checks you can't cash. The fact that you had John Fetterman, Democratic senator from Pennsylvania, shoot a video is a powerful statement on common sense versus crazy. This is Fetterman.
7: I stand with America. I'm always going to reject the extremes in socialism and that anti-American way of life. Dave McCormick is the kind of senator that gets the job done, and he's going to fight for Pennsylvania. I'm proud to count him as my friend. Right back over my shoulder, that's the iconic U.S. Steel Mill. And that's exactly the kind of thing that will work together and will work with President Trump to fight and defend the steel way of life right here in the Steel Valley. I have this opportunity to introduce this great American, a great senator. And yes, he's in a different party, but I'm proud to count him as my great friend. So for everybody in Dallas, I'm here to introduce Dave McCormick.
1: Good for McCormick for having Fetterman do that. That is an interesting relationship. And, of course, the Democrats are furious about Fetterman showing up. But, again, it's common sense versus crazy. Time and time again, common sense versus crazy. Jake Tapper last night had an interesting observation, and we should just play this so you can hear it yourselves, from Jake Tapper on CNN.
8: Calling it Trumpapalooza, of course, is a bit of a gamble for those Republicans facing tight races because Trump is not popular, and neither is his war with Iran, and neither is the rising cost of living, to name a few things. That hasn't really put voters in a palooza-type mood. Democrats are trying to capitalize on that discontent by holding competing events down in Texas with the goal of drawing attention to Trump's unpopularity, but Democrats aren't exactly in the clear either in some of the key races. CNN has some brand-new polling out today in two of the most important Senate races this year. The contest in Michigan between Democrat Abdul El-Sayed and former Republican Congressman Mike Rogers

0: He's where Joe Biden was, according to the polling average. There's a Democratic bias in the polling, all of that, but the president's popularity is south of 50%. It's south of 40% in the average, and the average is a pretty good representation. The individual polls never are. The average is. And yet in Michigan and in Maine, the races are tied, and it's not just those states either. The races are tied in those states. The Democrats are not popular. This should tell everyone that there's more to this than it being about Donald Trump. This should tell every single person out there the Democrats are too extreme. This should tell everybody out there that the Republicans actually have a path. It's what I said yesterday at the start of the show. This is why, for those of you who are mad at me, and people are mad at me for starting my show criticizing the president for $5,000, you should have tuned in yesterday, because I spent the entire first hour of yesterday's program making the case to you that the bloodbath everyone says is coming for the GOP is not coming for him, because people really, they don't like the president, but they really hate the Democrats. And the Republicans just need to remind people how much the Democrats are hated. Secretary of Energy Chris Wright was on television last night, I believe on Fox News, talking about one of the other reasons the Democrats are hated so much by the
1: bigger
0: Republic.
1: Problem is refining capacity. Under the Biden administration, they closed over a dozen refineries in the U.S. Gavin Newsom has closed two more large ones in the last 12 months in California. We're rowing the other direction. We're going to expand American refining capacity. I think we'll see gasoline prices go down in the coming weeks.
0: We hope. The price of diesel today is not good, by the way, and oil prices are above $100 a barrel. That's a problem. But also, things are much better than they were under Joe Biden. The question is whether or not Americans feel them. And if Americans don't feel them, the question is whether the GOP can make them be reminded of how much worse things were under the Democrats. Scott Bessent is also working the floor trying to convince people of this.
2: Under this president, more Americans are working than ever before. The private sector has added over 1 million jobs. U.S. manufacturing is roaring back at its fastest pace in years. Companies are investing trillions to build and expand across the United States. And just like in President Trump's first term, the bottom 25% of earners are seeing the biggest wage increases. President Trump has turned this country around once before, and he's doing it again.
0: Listen, he's got a story to tell. The Republicans have got to tell that story, but they need to tell that story in contrast to just how insane the Democrats are. So let me pay you one more insane one. This again, this is James Tallarico in Texas.
3: 2021, you said
4: God is both masculine and feminine and everything in between. God is non-binary.
3: Do you still stand by that?
4: I was being provocative with that statement. I get that. What I was trying to say is that you can't use human categories to define God. And that's not controversial theologically. In fact, the late Charlie Kirk, the late Pope Benedict all said the same thing.
0: Yes, let's bring up Charlie Kirk on the anniversary of his assassination to try to defend the statement that God is non-binary. Yeah, you can't use human categories to define God, except, you know, James Rico is one of those people who believes that we should respect people's pronouns. God wrote the Bible through men, and they assigned the pronoun he. And when he appeared on the planet Earth, descended, born of a Virgin Mary, he came as a man. He picked his pronouns, he, him, God. And James Tallarico respects everyone's pronouns except for God Almighty. It's worth pointing out what weirdos these people are, in addition to just how crazy they are. And the Democrats, every time they speak, they give further ammunition. Here's the thing. I think the Republicans, particularly the president, and now Mike Rogers tonight, highlighting Abdul El-Sayed and his affiliation with people who defended 9/11, is going to force the Democrats' hand on that race, and they're going to respond in ways that harm them even more. I think it's helpful for the GOP to continue to go down that path.
5: Those who love him, listen to find out what he's going to say next. Those who disagree with him, also listen to see what he's going to say next. It's the

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2: Today is the one-year anniversary of the murder of conservative activist Charlie Kirk. Senator Ashley Moody says she will not debate Angie Nixon ahead of November's election. And one man is in critical condition following a crash on Jacksonville's west side. I'm Chase Bunker.
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17: So you want the red flag for the state of play right now? There is a red flag. Tony Fabrizio, who is President Trump's pollster, has released a new poll. James Tallarico is beating Ken Paxton in Texas by 4 points. That's outside the error rate for polling this time of year. That's deep unpopularity for the president showing up. This is among likely voters in Texas. You've got the Democrat James Tallarico ahead of Ken Paxton in a poll. It's by Tony Fabrizio and Impact Research, which is a Democratic firm for the AARP, but it's the president's pollster. A Republican and Democratic pollster getting together to do this poll that has this. So just keep that in mind. This is the environment. That's why you got to keep the heat on the Democrats now and just remind people the Democrats are a bunch of weirdos. This hour of the program brought to you by Van Allen Golf, vanallengolf.com, A-L-L-E-N, vanallengolf.com. 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Text show to 33777. Come hang out with me. Boy, do I have stories to tell y'all, including the one time I had a governor pitch me on moving to his state because he said that if I moved to his state, my governor wouldn't be gay. It was actually a very funny comment, and then he stopped and he says, are we off the record? Oh, do I have stories to share? So come text show to 33777. When we come back, the affordability problems out there, we do need to be realistic. We do need to talk about them, and we do need to plot a path forward for victory, which I think we can do and stop the Democrats. Before I get there, I've got to tell you about Cozy Earth. You want to sleep cozy. And by the way, I sell the sheets all the time because I have the sheets. I love the sheets, but they have PJs. 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I never have, but if you're one of them, at least you're going to be comfortable in their PJs. 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
2: I'm Chase Bunker. Our top story, one man is hospitalized in critical condition following a West Side crash. A motorcycle was traveling south on the West Beltway near Commonwealth when it rear-ended a pickup truck, then a semi-tractor trailer. The 31-year-old Jacksonville man was thrown from the motorcycle. He was rushed to the hospital with critical injuries. No one else was seriously hurt. Florida Senator Ashley Moody says she will not debate her Democratic opponent, Angie Nixon, ahead of November's election.
0: Moody, who was appointed to fill the Senate seat vacated by Secretary of State Marco Rubio, declining to take part in the debate, Action News Jax planned with the University of North Florida in Jacksonville, saying she's not going to give a stage or any attention to someone who quotes the Communist Manifesto. Nixon saying Moody's dodging the debate because she's terrified of the millions of Floridians sick of her corporate corruption and refusal to actually work for the people of Florida.
2: That's Lillian Wu reporting. And 3 years after a parking garage collapse in Riverside, long-term repairs are finally about to begin.
3: Ascension St. Vincent's says it's investing in the King Street campus with planned improvements to the Chartrand parking garage. They've submitted a permit application for the repair work, with restoration work anticipated to begin in October. The garage partially collapsed in 2023, damaging dozens of cars. No one was hurt. 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
3: A 6 on the WOKV weather meter. Partly cloudy, hot and humid today. A few afternoon, mainly inland thunderstorms. It will be heavy in spots. The high 91. A shower or storm early this evening in a few neighborhoods. Otherwise, partly cloudy in the mid-70s. And your Friday, Patriot Day, will be partly sunny, hot and humid. Scattered afternoon and early evening storms with a high of 93. And a hot, humid start to the weekend on Saturday. Partly sunny. And again, with scattered afternoon storms and in the low to mid-90s. With your First Alert Forecast, I'm Action News Jax, Chief Meteorologist Mike Burrish for 104.5 WOKV.
4: First Alert Traffic from the Strada Air Conditioning and Heating Traffic Center.
5: Heading out of downtown on the Hart Bridge Expressway eastbound, we do have construction on the bridge blocking the right lane, so be mindful around that area. I-95 northbound, a crash after the Atlantic Boulevard exit is blocking the right lane as well. And then down in Clay County, the earlier crash that was on US 17 has cleared. All lanes are back open. And finally, as you're leaving the Oceanway area and making your way to the south side on the east beltway southbound, basically a speed limit ride from the Danes Point down to JTB. From the WOKV Traffic Center, I'm Brian Middleton.
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7: The Supreme Court is blocking a Trump-backed Missouri congressional map from being used in November's midterm election. Senator Ashley Moody says she will not debate Angie Nixon ahead of November's election. And one man is in critical condition following a crash on Jacksonville's west side. I'm Chase Bunker.

0: Ladies and gentlemen, welcome. It is Eric Erickson here. The phone number is 877-973-7425. Red alert in Georgia. Prepare yourselves. I just want you to get ready for that cackle because Kamala Harris is coming into the state to campaign for John Ossoff. Prepare yourselves.
1: It is the time that we find the time to hope for time to think of the future that is not the past. So vote for John Ossoff.
0: Oh, how annoying this is going to be to have Kamala Harris come to the state of Georgia or even just head into your radio. Good gracious. It's time for the Republicans to remind people of what was. And the process of that, we do need to have a little bit of grown-up conversation, my friends, because there is data out there that is not particularly comforting for people right now. And the question is, how does the GOP respond? So here's my grand theory on stuff. Back in the day when I ran political campaigns, I remember would tell clients that know when you're the minority, even when you think you're right. But also, be honest with people. You can spin, but don't spin without actually acknowledging reality. Because people recognize that. When you don't feel like things are good and everyone around you tells you things are good, well, that doesn't work well for you. And people feel like you're lying. The Atlanta Fed, which is just down the street from me here in Atlanta, calculates that as of May, a household would need income of $124,674 a year to afford a median-priced home. That's 45% more than the median household makes. That's not good. So the median household income in the United States, that's not the average. It's where most people are earning. They're earning just over $80,000 a year. And to buy a house, you need $124,674 a year. People are being priced out of the American dream. That's a problem. Additionally, this is from CNBC today. U.S. wholesale prices rose in August, according to a report Thursday that could play a key role in the Federal Reserve's upcoming interest rate decision. The producer price index, a measure of final demand, costs for goods and services, increased a seasonally adjusted 0.4% for the month. That's in line with the Dow Jones consensus, the Bureau of Labor Statistics reported. On an annual basis, that put the producer price index at 5.4%. Well above the Fed's 2% inflation target and 0.1 percentage point higher than expected. The PPI rose 0.1% in July, a slight revision from the original estimate. Excluding food and energy, the core PPI accelerated by 0.2% against the forecast of 0.3% increase. Core less trade services, another volatile category, was up 0.3% in line with estimates. Stock market futures were negative following the report, the release of which coincided with U.S. crude prices topping $100 a barrel. Treasury yields moved sharply higher, with the 10-year note hitting its highest since November 2023. Net-net, today's PPI inflation report does nothing to turn down the warnings about the inflation threats the economy faces, especially if you're an inflation hawk with an itchy trigger finger at the Fed. Energy prices in particular and goods prices overall were responsible for most of the PPI increase. Final demand energy prices rose 4.2%, pushed largely by soaring diesel, which surged 24.1%. Goods prices broadly increased 1.1%. Service prices were up just 0.1%, with a 2.3% increase in transportation and warehousing. Portfolio management costs, a closely watched metric in the PPI calculations, fell 1.6% for the month, but were still up 18.8% for the year from a year ago. There's also further signs of pipeline pressure. Processed goods prices increased 1.8%, while unprocessed goods accelerated 1.1%. The report comes less than a week before the Fed will release their decision on interest rates. And a separate report, the Consumer Price Index, is going to be out Friday. CPI is expected to show headline inflation at 3.4%, though core is expected to be 2.4%. Both Bureau of Labor Statistics measures feed into the Fed's primary inflation gauge, the Personal Consumption Expenditures Price Index, though it will not be released until later in the month and after next week's policy meeting. After being on hold through 2026, the Fed is expected to approve a quarter percentage point hike of its benchmark interest rate, though market pricing has been volatile. Traders slightly increased their bets on a trade on a rate increase following the PPI numbers. I wouldn't be surprised. The Federal Reserve is committed to getting inflation down to 2%, and it's still too high. It's pricing people out. The Dow is now down 275, the S&P down 30, NASDAQ down 89. The top 100 of the NASDAQ are down 204 points. And where is oil right now? Brent is at $106 a barrel. West Texas crude is at $101 a barrel. Even natural gas prices are not doing well. They're at $2.80. They're down a little bit, but still high. Republicans just need to understand where we are right now in the economy. U.S. diesel now fetches $200 a barrel. That's the highest price since the situation in Iran. Iran is trying to make it expensive for us as we're trying to make it expensive for them. Here's the thing. The economy isn't doing well right now, and a lot of it is because of Iran. In fact, the president said something that people are scratching their heads over the president saying. I'm not scratching my head over the president saying this at all. I think that the president is right on this, and I think he's a realist. This is the president talking to reporters on his way to Dallas yesterday.
2: The attacks are made by us. We've knocked out 9 of their ships. I would say that the attacks are caused by us, yeah. And you're going to see a lot more. We've taken out about 9 of their tankers. Many of them are gonzo.
3: Mr. President.
2: We're going to find out.
3: Mr. President.
2: Oh, I think the war is going to end immediately after the election.
3: Why?
2: I think the war will end immediately after the election.
3: Because
2: they can't hold out any longer. They're desperate to try and affect the election so that we can get a nice, weak group of people in there and leave them alone and let them have their nuclear weapon.
0: Listen, I don't think the president is wrong, and I think he needs to make this case to the American people. I think Iran absolutely wants us to be as miserable as possible through the election so the GOP gets punished. And I think if the president goes to the American people and say, listen, we all agree they can't have nuclear weapons. And if the Democrats come back in charge, Iran's going to get nuclear weapons. But whether you believe me on that or not, the president should say, you've got to understand that at this moment, Iran is trying to wreck our economy so that you do put weak Democrats in power. And you need to understand that if you do this, it benefits Iran, and Iran's going to get nuclear weapons, and we can't have Iran with nuclear weapons. But we ought to be realistic with the American people that, yeah, diesel prices are high right now, and you know that's going to affect food prices. It's going to affect food prices because diesel is what fires up the combines and the tractors and the 18-wheelers getting the food to grocery stores. All that's going to be passed on to you and me. So one of my frustrations with the president on the issue of tariffs, because the tariffs are hurting the American public. And if you got rid of the tariffs, if you didn't have a trade war with Canada right now, a lot of the economic problems we're dealing with Iran, they wouldn't go away, but they would be mitigated in a way that the American people would feel real savings. But the president and his team, they need to be honest with the American people that, yes, prices are up right now, and it is because Iran believes they can hold us hostage so that you elect Democrats. And the Democrats are the party right now that have sided with the terrorists from 9/11 and believe the United States deserves what we got on 9/11. And are these the people you want in charge right now? People are being priced out of houses. People are being priced out of groceries. More and more people are having to use their credit cards for basic things. People are starting to default on car payments and house payments. People are paying minimums on their credit card. while still using their credit card, their minimum's going up each month. It's hard for people right now. The macro picture is great. We have virtually full employment right now. The unemployment rate is 4.1%. When you account for people with disabilities and the like, that's about full employment. That's a brilliant, brilliant metric. Wages have gone up, but they're starting to be eaten in by inflation again. But wages are going up. Jobs are there. The economy is doing well. The spending power of the American public is still going strong. We got a case for the GOP to make to people. The problem is that the Democrats have a case to make as well, that your gas prices are high and your grocery prices are high. And I think if the president's just real honest with people and says, listen, the Iranians will wait until the election is over and they will cut a deal. But right now they're trying to hurt me and they're trying to hurt my party because they want nuclear weapons. Just make that case. And also make the case to the American public that, yeah, you know what? We had a lot of work to do when we got in office because of what Joe Biden and the Democrats did to the economy. And we're trying to dig ourselves out of the mess that Joe Biden made. Pivot to blaming the Democrats and reminding people of how bad it was and remind people how much the Democrats covered up Joe Biden's diminished state. I don't know that it'll work, but when you couple it with pointing out to people how insane the Democrats are, maybe it will. I think you combine the reality that the Democrats are insane with reminding people that much of what we're dealing with is stuff we dealt with because of Joe Biden's insanity and infirmity and disability. I think the American people are willing to say, you know what? I don't want to go back to that, and I don't want to go back to crazy. Why would you want to go back to crazy? Why would you want to go back to that? I have no idea why anyone would want to go back to that. I don't think we can afford to go back to that. And that's the question for the American public. Can you afford to go back to the policies of the Biden administration where inflation was even higher, jobs were scarcer, and our enemies did not fear us? Say what you will about Iran, but they don't like the United States right now. Say what you will about Russia, but the president has helped Ukraine put points on the board. We have apparently helped Ukraine design a new missile that can go so far that Ukraine doesn't have enough territory in which to fire the missile. They're going to have to do a live fire test into Russia, I guess. By the way, that shows that their robust defense complex can build the old Patriot missiles that are no longer classified, allow them to supplement us in the development of like a Patriot missile. That's not a bad thing to do. We've got options. The question is, will the president take the options? And in taking the options, I think the president just needs to be honest with people. Yes, things are expensive right now. Iran is trying to rough us up with the economy. And also, we're digging out from Joe Biden. And also, do you want to bring the crazy back? Do you really want the crazy to come back? Because we're deploying common sense right now. And it's taken some time for the turnaround. But the turnaround is coming. And we will turn it completely backwards if we go back to Joe Biden and the wokes and allow the people who want boys to be in girl sports. There is a message to be had by the GOP. And I think they kind of settled on it last night in Dallas. It is common sense versus crazy. And I don't want crazy to come back.
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6: 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Senator Ashley Moody says she will not debate Angie Nixon ahead of November's election. And one man is in critical condition following a crash on Jacksonville's west side. I'm Chase Bunker.
4: Eric Erickson has two chances for you to win with the payroll payout just after noon and 2 p.m. on Jacksonville's news and talk. 104.5 WOKV.
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0: Hello, my friends. By the way, I gotta say, if anybody knows Jimmy McCullough, down near Fayetteville at J. Straw Woodworking, I came to my office and there was a box for me. And it is a wooden, giant pizza cutter. And it's made out of wood. There's no metal involved, but it is well made. It is gorgeous. It's also got my name on it. He used the Erickson from my show logo. So Jimmy McCullough, somebody tell Jimmy I said thank you. Jay Schroll Woodwork. It just, I've got my buddy Casey Maddox. Somebody put up a picture last night on Twitter and said, put up a picture of something you made by hand from scratch. I put up my cinnamon rolls. Freaking Casey Maddox put up a table and chairs. I hate people who are that any. My buddy Drew Ryan, like all these, Charlie, my producer, they make all this. Like, I want to be a, Jesus was a carpenter. I want to be more like Jesus. I should learn woodworking. And I suck at it. I mean, my Pinewood Derby car when I was a kid, good Lord. It was like you might as well just take it out of the box and slap some wheels and paint on it because I was not that crafty. My dad did a good job. I don't know that my father remembers my car that he helped me make for my Pinewood Derby. I've still got it somewhere. He came around and saw what I was doing by myself, and it was pathetic, and he didn't use the R word, but he could have, and it would have been justified. He got it looking like an old-timey car for me. I am not handy with wood. The whole idea of building a table or a chair, I would love to do it. It'd be an expensive hobby, but I'd get to buy the power tools. And I would love to learn how to build a table or a cabinet or something like that. And there are people who volunteer to show me and let me just explain to you that you don't want me to learn because you will lose a finger. I'm jealous of the people who can do stuff like that. And so here comes Jimmy McCullough, who I have never met and makes this pizza peel for me. And I'm mesmerized by the people who can do this for Casey Maddox made a table and chairs. Show off. But I mean, is it not like Christ-like to work with wood since he was a carpenter's son at least, but I think he probably learned the woodworking from his earthly father and me. I mean, I know how to kill trees, not actually like turn them into stuff. I look at plants and they die. Y'all, I am not a gardener. I did plant a tomato plant and I got great tomatoes and the freaking squirrels ate them first. Okay, I got to move on. My jealousy of people who can are carpenters. Perfectly Snug will give you a perfectly snug night's sleep. You put the mattress topper on your bed. My daughter's comes today. She's so excited. She's been it's a college apartment. She says her room gets super hot at night. She's woken up all every night hot. She wants one of these so bad. So you put the perfectly snug mattress topper on your bed. They come in twin XL. They come in queen. They come in king. They come in California king. How do I know? Because I ordered my daughter one for her twin XL bed in her college apartment. And they can cool you down. They just blow cool air. They got fans that circulate cool air through. Not only do the fans circulate cool air through, but they can also heat up. I actually like the heat better. It makes my back feel so good. I go to the gym. I do the deadlifts. I come home. I do the squats. I'm sore. And the heat just feels so good. And you can get one of these. Go to perfectlysnug.com/Erickson. 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
6: I'm Chase Bunker. Our top story, we've learned that the recent raid at the Victory Jewelers in the Mandarin area is linked to a drug takedown operation. Action News Jax's Zion Dakota tells us two brothers were arrested.
22: Court documents identify the brothers as 35-year-old Vladislav Chernislav, a naturalized U.S. citizen, and 30-year-old Stanislav Chernisov. They were both arrested on charges of conspiracy to distribute nitazenes, which are synthetic opioids similar to but more potent than fentanyl, despite being labeled as fent-free. Law enforcement began its investigation following overdoses around the country. According to the U.S. Attorney's Office from the Eastern District of Virginia, court documents state that the brothers' alleged drug operation began in May 2021. Stanislav allegedly distributed counterfeit oxy pills on the darknet, operating under the nickname Barbara White.
6: If convicted, the brothers face up to 20 years in prison. The judge in the Jared Breitigan murder-for-hire case is denying a request to remove herself from part of the case.
2: Lawyers for Kirsten Breitigan asked Judge London Kite to remove herself and let another judge decide if Breitigan will be found in contempt for refusing to turn over her cell phone. Kite denied the request. The defense team for Shanna Gardner thinks there may be evidence on the cell phone in her favor. The cell phone issue will be decided by District Court of Appeals.
6: It's Action News Jax's Chandler Morgan reporting. And the Supreme Court is blocking a Trump-backed Missouri congressional map from being used in November's midterm election. The decision comes after a Missouri U.S. District judge ordered the new map to be used. The new map aimed to get rid of one of the two congressional seats currently held by Democrats. Today's decision means the previous map from 2022 will likely be used. I'm Chase Bunker for 104.5 WOKV.
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24: A 6 on the WOKV weather meter, partly cloudy, hot and humid today. A few afternoon, mainly inland thunderstorms. It will be heavy in spots, the high 91. A shower, a storm early this evening in a few neighborhoods, otherwise partly cloudy in the mid-70s. And your Friday, Patriot Day, will be partly sunny, hot and humid, scattered afternoon and early evening storms with a high of 93. And a hot, humid start to the weekend on Saturday, partly sunny. And again, with scattered afternoon storms and in the low to mid-90s. With your First Alert Forecast, I'm Action News Jax, Chief Meteorologist Mike Burrish for 104.5 WOKV.
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25: West Siders on West Beltway southbound. Watch out for a broken down car after Pritchard. That's over on the right shoulder. Tap the brakes through that area. 11 minutes from Dunn Avenue down to I-10. From the WOKV Traffic Center, I'm Brian Middleton.
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6: The Supreme Court is blocking a Trump-backed Missouri congressional map from being used in November's midterm election. Senator Ashley Moody says she will not debate Angie Nixon ahead of November's election. And one man is in critical condition following a crash on Jacksonville's west side. I'm Chase Bunker.
0: Hello. It's Eric Erickson. The phone number, if you want to be on the program today, 877-973-7425. I hope you'll text the word show to 33777. Come to the Not Safer Radio Show October 10th with me. Come hang out. It's going to be a ton of fun as we share a night of laughs off the record, stories that are not safe for me to tell on radio for a variety of reasons. But it'll be a fun night. Text the word show to 33777. A lot of people these days, a lot of people will say repeatedly these days something that they don't like, it's an op. That's if I don't like it, other people are saying it must be an op. Look, there's Anderson Cooper with Jacob Coxon. Jacob Coxon worked for Anthropic over fears of AI. He's been making the TV rounds. Not everything in life is an op, an operation, a planned operation to shift a narrative. But I'm believing that this Jacob Coxon guy is part of an operation to try to get us to stop AI development. I wonder if the Chinese, the progressives, something. Just listen to part of this from last night. With
7: just in the same way that the response to Evan's post was sort of surprise. It was like, this can't be real. Surely a guy working on this technology can't actually believe there's this level of danger. No, that's completely genuine. And these people are also completely genuine when they are begging to be regulated. This is a genuine, they find themselves in this scenario where they're compelled to race towards building a deadly technology. And they would love for some sort of international body to allow them to approach it at a reasonable pace. They just don't trust that the people around them are going to get there in a safe way. So they feel like they have to race there too.
0: You got that? That we need an international body. We need an international body. This guy, Jacob Coxon, he worked for Anthropic for 2 months. 2 months. Before he worked for Anthropic, which does Claude, he worked for OpenAI, which does ChatGPT. While he was at OpenAI, he complained that the people at OpenAI don't believe that AI is going to kill everybody. So the guy who was upset at OpenAI for not believing it was going to kill everybody goes to Anthropic, works there for 2 months, and then quits and says, oh my gosh, oh my gosh, oh my gosh, they believe AI is going to kill everybody. Jacob Coxon, I want to read you this. This is from Dylan Loomis. The story is fascinating and easily one of the most important things happening at the intersection of AI and politics right now. Jacob Coxon, a relatively unknown AI researcher, gives the Wall Street Journal an exclusive story about his resignation from Anthropic and his concerns about AI. 20 minutes after the Wall Street Journal story drops, Jacob posts on Twitter about how he's concerned that AI could kill us all in a few years. This post now has over 149 million views. For reference, Ilya Sutskever, a well-known AI name, left OpenAI in 2024, and his announcement post received fewer than 6 million views. Bear in mind, Jacob Coxon's X account has no prior posting activity public, but it immediately reposted and boosted by numerous AI doomer policy advocacy nonprofits funded by the same donor, Jan Talon, who just happens to be one of the leading investors in Anthropic. We find out Jacob Coxon, who worked at Anthropic for only a few weeks, worked for a left-wing political advocacy group in 2021 called Newspeak. The organization is a British NGO with ties to Hacking Democracy, Hillary Clinton, prison abolition, and the Extinction Rebellion. Many major Democratic politicians are now using Jacob's Twitter post to fearmonger the public into voting to regulate AI. It just so happens Bernie Sanders has a bill already written to ban artificial superintelligence and to create a new federal agency to protect the public from the dangers of AI. The bill was announced 1 week ago on September 3rd. It would also place a temporary pause on advanced AI until a new federal regulator exists and has issued safety rules and a model review process. Elon Musk points out how none of this feels organic, and Jacob Coxon decides to take a shot at him for firing some ex-AI researchers. Meanwhile, we know Anthropic has publicly asked the government to audit and block frontier models, and Anthropic has run a state-by-state campaign for rules that only large AI labs trigger, meaning the rules are structured around barriers only frontier labs can easily clear, limiting competition. There's extensive Anthropic personnel and financial overlap with the groups that wrote the Biden-era AI policies. It's well-known information you can seek out if you want details. This all seems to come back to regulatory capture and political motives. None of this feels natural. Jacob can say these are his real views all he wants, and they may be, but there's clearly far more to this story. You understand this. This guy worked for a company for a little bit. At first, he worked for a far-left organization that does the extinction people. He then went to work for OpenAI for a couple months and couldn't get anybody on record saying they think it's going to kill everybody. So he goes to Anthropic. He finds one guy who says he thinks it's going to kill everybody. He leaves, plants a story in the Wall Street Journal. 20 minutes after the Wall Street Journal runs a story, he announces it on Twitter. Hardly has any followers. His tweet goes viral, and Democratic politicians who want to regulate AI and ban it suddenly seize on this guy. That feels a little bit too coordinated, does it not? It just seems like a guy comes out of nowhere and he's suddenly on CNN. He's suddenly on Fox News. He's suddenly everywhere talking about how we're all going to die. That just seems a little less than organic. A guy spends 6 weeks saying that this is somehow the ultimate super weapon. This is his interview with Brett Baer. Listen to this.
7: I agree with Evan that right now the threat is minimal of actual takeover. But because of self-improvement, this AI is making themselves smarter, could happen as soon as next year. Some people even say 6 months. So this attitude is shared across the industry, where people essentially are aware that the work they are currently doing, if we don't slow down, could lead to AI takeover by the end of the decade.
8: So what do you say to the people who look at this and say the American government could potentially put in regulations, could put in guardrails, and could throttle back some companies or set up regulations, but we have no control over what China does, what India does? How do you answer that question? You heard Scott Bessent in the piece before this kind of make a similar argument.
7: I think you have to think of this as an arms race. This technology is not ordinary technology. It's not like other forms of innovation. This is essentially a super weapon. And I think that I expect the international community to be ready to make agreements about how to control the development of super weapon technology.
8: So people would say, if you say it's like an arms race, then we've dealt with nuclear weapons and kind of a standoff with mutual assured destruction and worked with allies and enemies to say, we've got the stuff too. Don't think that you're going to get away with anything. So does that work against what you're saying? What would you like to see happen?
7: Yeah, so unfortunately, we know how to control nuclear weapons pretty much. We don't yet know how to control AI. This is possibly the most dangerous technology that humanity has ever created. It's basically out of science fiction. I think we have no other choice but to cooperate internationally, because an arms race would be disastrous.
0: Oh, you got a British guy who worked for the Extinction Rebellion who thinks we need international cooperation to ban AI, which what uses power? What does the Extinction Rebellion want to do? Shut down power access. And he's selling that we're all going to... Y'all, I'm sorry. I've read the Bible. The AI is not going to be what kills us all. It is not. AI is not going to kill us all. Remember, the same people who are today telling you that AI is going to kill everybody within 10 years were last year telling us global warming was going to kill everybody within 10 years. It's the same group of people. This guy worked for the environmental group Extinction Rebellion that was telling everybody with Greta Thunberg that the world was going to come to an end in 10 years. And now, surprise, he's like, the world is still going to come to an end. It's just going to be the robots. It's not going to be the environment. Jordan Scatell Jacob Coxon, who dramatically resigned from Anthropic yesterday, worked there for a grand total of 6 weeks starting in July. All of his socials appeared yesterday. It's not that's the sign of something coordinated. Bernie Sanders' first Doomer gathering featured Chinese Communist Party representatives. Jordan also put Jacob Coxon was in fact an extremely short-term employee at Anthropic. I traced this picture of him at the most at an ICML conference on July 8th, 2026. When you zoom in, you can see he's wearing an OpenAI badge. The second photo is from a conference that shows when they presented the poster. That was July 8th. So.

the Extinction Rebellion, that believes that we got to shut down power consumption. What is the biggest thing that the environmentalists complain about? The data centers, that they use too much power. In fact, Javier Blas, who's one of the leading energy experts in the world, says that the demand for coal is going to rise because of data centers. We're going to need more coal in the market. And along comes this guy who worked for the Extinction Rebellion and says, no, that's not true at all. He denies, by the way, that he worked with third parties. As far as the whistleblowing comes out, that's an interesting denial on his part. Good for Brett Baer asking him and says, I'm sorry, people, but this is not some organic thing. You can just tell it's not organic. So Parker Thayer, who's an investigative researcher for Capital Research, right? This looks like the start of a very sophisticated and well-funded PR operation to get support for Democrats to regulate AI into oblivion. The guy with minimal followers and no previous account activity goes to the Wall Street Journal, publishes an exclusive with quotes from him on his resignation 18 minutes before his Twitter piece goes up. Within hours, it has tens of thousands of reposts, and the account has 100,000 followers. The post is punchy, quotable. It almost seems professionally written. The first three accounts to quote tweet it all do so within 15 minutes of the initial posting. Remember, this account had zero engagement beforehand, so an organic reach explanation is unlikely. According to Grok, the accounts that pushed it are Nathan Calvin, a general counsel at Encode AI, Peter Wildeford, the head of policy for the AI Policy Network, and Dekojo Taljo, the head of the AI Futures Project, all of which are up-and-coming AI doomer advocacy nonprofits. The AI Futures Project website says it's funded primarily by the Survival and Flourishing Fund, which says on its own website that it's advised Jan Tallon, Skype creator and one of the leading investors in Anthropic, to grant over $2.5 million to the fund. Encode AI says it's also funded by the Survival and Flourishing Fund. And wouldn't you know it, the Survival and Flourishing Fund also says it told Jan Tallon to grant $2 million to the AI Policy Network. What are the odds that the first three quote tweets of this guy's post were all from major AI restriction policy advocates funded generously by the exact same donor? Jacob Coxon doesn't even have much of a resume. But we know that in 2022, he got a $20,000, 159 scholarship for the Long-Term Future Scholarship Program from the Good Ventures Foundation, one of the philanthropic vehicles of Dustin Moskowitz, a notorious AI doomer who spent tens, if not hundreds of millions of dollars on policy advocacy to restrict AI, while also being invested in Anthropic. And it appears Anthropic is using all of this to carve out a niche position for itself so David can't slay Goliath. Anthropic wants to be Goliath. Just think about this. Anthropic wants to be Goliath. You got people who are major investors in Anthropic. They bet the house that Anthropic is going to be the dominant AI. And now Anthropic is seeking to get regulation of the industry with regulation supported by Anthropic that would shut out competition from being able to compete with Anthropic. This doesn't appear to be a coincidence at all. It appears to be the AI doomers and Anthropic essentially making the bed and laying in the bed with the doomers who believe the technology is going to destroy everyone, so long as Anthropic gets to be the one to write the regulation. And this kid was the face of it all. Minutes after the Wall Street Journal ran the story, everyone in the AI doomer community just happens to find his tweet that he posts 18 minutes after the story goes live, and they all retweeted. Coincidences upon coincidences. I don't think they're coincidences at all. I think we're being played by an operation to shut down the American competitive advantage in AI, probably for China. 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
3: Today is the one-year anniversary of the murder of conservative activist Charlie Kirk. Senator Ashley Moody says she will not debate Angie Nixon ahead of November's election. And one man is in critical condition following a crash on Jacksonville's west.
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4: Hello, my friends. It is Eric Erickson here, and I am delighted to have you with me. The phone number is 877-973-7425. If you would like to be on the program, I would be very, very happy to have you. By the way, I hope you will text Eric, E-R-I-C-K, to 33777. We got a lot of new listeners around the country, and that's important just so you know what you get if you text Eric. My name is E-R-I-C-K. I took my wife to her, oncology appointment last Tuesday, I think it was, or Tuesday before last, and, dropped my car off at the valet at the cancer center. And the guy asked me for my last name. I said, Erickson. He says, which way? And I said, what do you mean, which way? And he held his name tag, and he was E-R-I-K. He says, are you E-R-I-K? Are you E-R-I-C? Are you E-R-I-C-K? And I fell out laughing. I said, wow, you got the hardest one. I got the best of both worlds. I got the C and the K, and you're stuck with the K. He says, nobody around here spells my name right. Nobody spells it. I don't know why my parents put the K instead of the C. I said, buddy, I know a friend who's an E-R-I-C-H, and he says, I bet even his own family don't spell his name right. It's like, buddy, you are not wrong. You are not. So text Eric, E-R-I-C-K, to 33777. It's getting expensive out there for families. 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
4: I'm Chase Bunker. Our top story, one man is hospitalized in critical condition following a West Side crash. A motorcycle was traveling south on the West Beltway near Commonwealth when it rear-ended a pickup truck, then a semi-tractor trailer. The 31-year-old Jacksonville man was thrown from the motorcycle. He was rushed to the hospital with critical injuries. No one else was seriously hurt. Florida Senator Ashley Moody says she will not debate her Democratic opponent, Angie Nixon, ahead of November's election.
5: Moody, who was appointed to fill the Senate seat vacated by Secretary of State Marco Rubio, declining to take part in the debate Action News Jax planned with the University of North Florida in Jacksonville, saying she's not going to give a stage or any attention to someone who quotes the Communist Manifesto. Nixon saying Moody's dodging the debate because she's terrified of the millions of Floridians sick of her corporate corruption and refusal to actually work for the people of Florida.
4: That's Lillian Wu reporting. And 3 years after a parking garage collapse in Riverside, long-term repairs are finally about to begin.
6: Ascension St. Vincent's says it's investing in the King Street campus with planned improvements to the Chartrand parking garage. They've submitted a permit application for the repair work, with restoration work anticipated to begin in October. The garage partially collapsed in 2023, damaging dozens of cars. No one was hurt. I'm Will Taylor, 104.5 WOKV.
4: And I'm Chase Bunker for 104.5 WOKV.
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14: It's hot this afternoon with a few storms popping mainly inland through early this evening. Otherwise, partly cloudy, settling into the 70s overnight. It's a 6 on the WOKV weather meter. Friday, Patriot Day, partly sunny, hot and scattered afternoon and early evening. Locally heavy showers and thunderstorms. Highs 90 to 95. And Saturday will be partly sunny, hot and humid. Scattered afternoon and evening storms and in the low to mid 90s. With your First Alert Forecast, I'm Action News Jax, Chief Meteorologist Mike Burrish for 104.5 WOKV.
2: First Alert Traffic from the Strata Air Conditioning and Heating Traffic Center.
15: Busy ride on the west side, west beltway southbound. We still have a broken down car around the Pritchard exit. That's over on the shoulder, but you're slow around that area as well. At least a 21-minute ride from Dunn Avenue down to I-10. And then on the west beltway southbound, watch out for another stalled vehicle. This one's as you're getting off of the Buckman Bridge and is blocking one of the center lanes. From the WOKV Traffic Center, I'm Brian Middleton.
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4: The Supreme Court is blocking a Trump-backed Missouri congressional map from being used in November's midterm election. Senator Ashley Moody says she will not debate Angie Nixon ahead of November's election. And one man is in critical condition following a crash on Jacksonville's west side. I'm Chase Bunker.
16: All engine running. Lift off.

0: Hello and welcome. It is Eric Erickson here. If you happen to go to the Washington Post today, and you don't actually have to go to the Washington Post because you can go to the show notes by texting Eric to 33777. We'll give you the link that you can see it and not have to pay for it. There is a piece there by Ava Moskowitz, the founder and CEO of Success Academy Charter Schools. And I want to read you part of this. Parents deserve to know how well high schools are preparing their students for college-level work. That's why U.S. News and World Report is a great tool. For years, it has publicized students' performance on advanced placement exams as part of its widely followed national high school rankings. This year, however, New York's Education Department prevented the site from accessing this data on the state's schools. Families and colleges, among others, are now left in the dark. I care about that decision because students at Success Academy, the network of public charter schools I lead, perform extraordinarily well on those tests. We value each AP exam as an independent benchmark and require our students to sit for at least 18 of them to graduate. The results have been remarkable. Although our students are admitted by lottery and generally come from low-income families, 95% of graduates this year passed at least 3 AP exams and 60% passed at least 7. Fewer than 25% of high school students nationally, by contrast, pass at least 1 by the time they graduate. The state has censored AP reporting on the grounds of privacy, claiming that it takes its responsibility to protect student data seriously. But as a U.S. News and World Report press release affirmed last week, the notion that the site ever requested protected individual student-level data is categorically false. U.S. News reports only aggregate data. New York also claims that U.S. News shouldn't be allowed to use student data for a commercial product. But the only sense in which the rankings are commercial is that U.S. News, like virtually every outlet, is a for-profit enterprise. Its website isn't even behind a paywall. The implications of the state's argument are astonishing. If accepted, government could restrict any number of stories based on student data, including articles in this publication about how 12th grade math and reading scores on the National Assessment of Educational Progress have recently hit their lowest levels in decades. Such information is protected speech. And when it comes to AP tests, Success Academy wants to share it. Suppressing one of the strongest objective indicators of our academic environment injures our school's reputations and deprives our students of the recognition they deserve. When AP results were counted last year, for instance, one of our high schools was ranked 11th in New York. This year, thanks to the state's policy, the school fell to 196th. Why would New York engage in such a flagrant First Amendment violation? One reasonable interpretation? The public education sector is desperate to avoid accountability for its failures. New York's approach to its Regents examinations is instructive. For years, students had to pass 5 of those tests to graduate from high school. When scores became abysmal, the state simply made it easier and easier to avoid massive failure rates. Until the late 1990s, earning a 65 on the basic algebra Regents exam required getting 65 out of 100 raw points correct. Now, to pass with a 65, students need only 29 out of 82 raw points, or about 35%. Despite the generous curve, 44% of tested students failed 2 years ago. Worse, the response of the state's largest teachers union hasn't been to elevate standards, but to lobby against the requirement that students pass the Regents exam to graduate. It won. That change will take effect. It will affect those who begin high school in the 27-28 school year. The union has aspired for more teaching, less testing, but it seems, in effect, to prize less oversight. Objective standardized tests are one of the few ways parents and policymakers can determine how well schools are actually educating their children. They're thus precious tools for holding teachers accountable, which has become increasingly uncomfortable for the union as the performance gap between charter and district schools has grown wider. At Success Academy, 91% of our students test proficient in English and 96% in math, compared with just 50% and 57% of district-based peers, respectively. The proficiency rate of our Black and Hispanic students in math is more than twice as high. When educators neglect sound measures of student performance, reporting AP results becomes more important. Those exams are rigorous, consistent, and administered across the country. Is it surprising that New York's teachers' unions would be hostile towards accountability? But it is scandalous that its education department, whose allegiance should be to our state's children and their parents, is now going along with it. For this reason, Success Academy has brought a lawsuit against Education Commissioner Betty Rosa in federal court. What is most interesting to me is that this op-ed from the Success Academy, a series of public charter schools in New York, has published this op-ed not in the New York Times, but in the Washington Post. I wonder if the New York Times rejected it or wouldn't consider it. Or are they just trying to get the attention of policymakers in Washington? There are a lot of really good public schools in the United States. And there are a lot of really good public school teachers in the United States. And one of the great problems with the public schooling system in the United States is that in many public schools, because education is compulsory and students have to send their kids, a lot of parents are sending their kids to school, and the schools are expected to serve as babysitters, not as educators. There are a lot of teachers out there who have a passion to educate your children to become the best citizen and human being they can be so that they can be successful in life. And there are a lot of parents in public schools who are sending their kids to school hungry. Dad is nowhere to be found. Mom is working multiple jobs to keep the family together. Sometimes the grandparents come over and help the kids. The kids go hungry. The oldest kid is taking care of the youngest kid, and they go off to school because the state forces them to, or the parents go to jail, and they show up at school hungry and tired and unwilling and unable to learn. And we hold teachers accountable for the success of those kids. And I personally think that's unfair. There are also a lot of public schools in this country with terrible teachers who coast along, who've given up on the system. And there are a lot of teachers, see it more and more on TikTok and Instagram, who go into the public school system and they want to indoctrinate your kids and see if they can teach them queer theory and embrace the gender unicorn and the rainbow of genders and binaries. And you got James Tallarico, a public school teacher who believes God's not binary and there are six genders. And he was a public school teacher. You've got public school teachers who hang the pride flag, the trans pride flag, and put it all in their classrooms and cover up the transition of their kids. You got a bunch of woke educators, and you have a bunch of teachers unions who cover up for them. You have schools in this country, public schools that are doing great. In Mississippi students in third and fourth grade are outperforming wealthier kids in California and New York. And then you have schools in New York where the grades are declining, and so the state has decided instead of trying to fix the problem, they're just going to stop the tests or hide the scores. In a lot of progressive states, people are being failed by the bureaucracies that run the schools. Parents have options in many cases, charter schools, but you know, in a lot of states, they fight charter schools. Here in Georgia, the public schools constantly fight the charter, even the public charter schools. Our state, my state, Georgia, had to amend its constitution to allow the state to set up charter schools because the county school boards were refusing to do it. In my local school system in Middle Georgia, I live in Bibb County, Georgia. They're looking at closing schools, and it's become a racial thing. They're not doing it based on which schools are performing well. They're doing it on who's going to scream the loudest, the black voters or the white voters. They've had a plan to close one of the better public elementary schools in my county, named after an astronaut. It's a great school. It's been renovated, and they were looking at closing it down, and they were looking at closing it down because, well, they didn't want to close down the school with virtually no students because it's in the poor black neighborhood. It was all it was a race issue. It wasn't about grades. It wasn't about academics. It wasn't about what school is newer, what building is more modern, which has the better teachers, which is actually teaching the kids. Nope. It was about, oh, we can't close this one because someone will scream racism. In my county, there are a massive number of public schools, and there's one giant charter school. And I'm still forced to pay property taxes to fund a failing public school system. And it is a failing public school system in my county. And you are probably in a county that doesn't have a good school system. And you got to pay property taxes for it. And you got to pay for teachers' unions. If you're in California and elsewhere, you got to pay for teachers' unions. My state doesn't have strong teachers' unions because it's a right-to-work state. But I recognize the plight of good teachers in good public schools who are forced to babysit kids who don't want to learn and are just there because the state makes them. And that's a real reality. But I'm willing to acknowledge that, and you should be willing to acknowledge that also there are really crummy public schools and there are really crummy teachers who are more interested in making your kid trans than making your kid the future leader of America. And the best thing we could do would be to allow school choice. So the Success Academy in New York, it's a lot of poor families, but you know what set them apart from the other poor families? Is it's the poor families with the parents who are committed to making sure their kids go to get an education, because there are a lot of crummy parents out there who don't really care. There are some who care and don't have the means to send their kid, but there are a lot who just simply don't care. And for the parents who are poor in the black and the Hispanic community who do care and are able, they can send their kids to the Success Academy, a chain of public charter schools, and their kids are going to outperform the kids in the other public schools. And you know, the teachers union say that everybody should stay in the public schools. Ultimately, what's going to happen, I will tell you, if we're successful as a nation with school choice, and I think we should be, the people who can't get out will stay, and the people who don't care will stay. And sadly, the people who can't get out, their kids will be dragged down by the people whose kids just don't care because the parents don't care. And we'll have to work harder about getting those people who do care about their kids and don't have the means to get their kids out of the public school. We'll have to figure out a way to get them out and get them somewhere better. What we should not do, and what is unacceptable, is when the state decides to hide the results from the public so they can't be held accountable. And that's now New York's path, and you know California's going to head that way as well, that it's an invasion of privacy to find out how well the kids are doing on the AP tests and the standardized tests. And part of the reason they want to cover it up as well is because Mississippi is kicking their butts. Mississippi is dominating education right now. Louisiana, Tennessee, Alabama, they're falling behind. And you know what Georgia has decided? The Speaker of the House in Georgia has been pushing the state to adopt the Mississippi plan on phonics. And you know why the teachers' unions are opposed to phonics? Because the teachers' unions years ago invested in whole word English and reading, where you don't learn the sound, you learn the word. And a lot of teachers' unions in the country have backed the companies that put out the books for the whole English language approach to reading that is failing kids. And if that goes away and we go back to phonics, the teachers' unions lose money. It's a revenue play. It's not about the kids. It never has been. Teachers' unions are not about educating kids. Understand that the teachers' unions don't represent the kids. And the states held hostage by the teachers' unions, they don't represent the kids either, and they're failing. It's ridiculous that a charter school system has had to sue the state of New York to make public the standardized test scores of the students of New York, not to the individual test scores, but the aggregate as a whole to see how the kids are doing. But they're having to do it because New York has failed the kids. And instead of trying to fix their failure, they just decided to stop telling parents how they're failing. So hopefully the parents won't know.
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3: Today is the one-year anniversary of the murder of conservative activist Charlie Kirk. Senator Ashley Moody says she will not debate Angie Nixon ahead of November's election. And one man is in critical condition following a crash on Jacksonville's west side. I'm Chase Bunker.
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0: complicated and making it simple. 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
1: My people, I am glad to have you with me. Well, have I got news for you. The United Kingdom of Great Britain and Northern Ireland is formally requesting the extradition of Andrew and Tristan Tate. Here are the charges. 42 charges against Andrew Tate. 10 counts of rape, 7 counts of assault occasioning actual bodily harm, 2 counts of arranging or facilitating travel with a view to exploitation, 3 counts of arranging or facilitating travel with a view towards sexual exploitation, 1 count of controlling prostitution for gain, 7 counts of distribution of distributing an indecent photograph of a child, 8 counts of making an indecent photograph of a child, 4 counts of possessing extreme pornography, 17 charges against Tristan Tate, 5 counts of rape, 6 counts of assault occasioning actual bodily harm, 2 counts of arranging or facilitating travel with a view to exploitation, 3 counts of arranging or facilitating travel with a view towards sexual exploitation, 1 count of penetrative sexual assault, for a total of 59 charges. Think of the right-wing grifters who elevated and promoted these guys for as long as they did, well past the time people knew that they were deviant pornographers and abusers of women. Think about that. I want you to think about that, the Candace Owenses of the world and the Benny Johnsons and the Tucker Carlsons and all the others who elevated these guys, the people in the Trump administration, the bros who thought they were cool. Think about those people. I assume that Marco Rubio will honor the extradition treaty. He should. I'm assuming they will. But I want you to think about the right-wing influencer cult that decided that these guys were quote-unquote right-coded and decided to elevate these guys well past the point we knew they were bad news and trash. And now they're in jail and hopefully will be extracted by the United Kingdom and sent over there for trial. I assume we'll honor the extradition. We should. Think about the right-wingers who decided to elevate these guys because they somehow, I guess, thought they could cash in on their fame or something. It's gross and unseemly. What's also gross and unseemly is the ability of people to be able to buy your information online so that they can harass you. I told you about the woman in Batavia, Illinois, where a guy became obsessed with her online and for $2 bought her information file, found out her address, and showed up at her home at 2:40 in the morning. You go put your information online, you'll be amazed at what you can find. 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
5: I'm Chase Bunker. Our top story, we've learned that the recent raid at the Victory Jewelers in the Mandarin area is linked to a drug takedown operation. Action News Jax's Zion Dakota tells us two brothers were arrested.
6: Court documents identify the brothers as 35-year-old Vladislav Chernislav, a naturalized U.S. citizen, and 30-year-old Stanislav Chernisov. They were both arrested on charges of conspiracy to distribute nitazenes, which are synthetic opioids similar to but more potent than fentanyl, despite being labeled as fent-free. Law enforcement began its investigation following overdoses around the country. According to the U.S. Attorney's Office from the Eastern District of Virginia, court documents state that the brothers' alleged drug operation began in May 2021. Stanislav allegedly distributed counterfeit oxy pills on the darknet, operating under the nickname Barbara White.
5: If convicted, the brothers face up to 20 years in prison. The judge in the Jared Bridegain murder-for-hire case is denying a request to remove herself from part of the case.
7: Lawyers for Kirsten Bridegain asked Judge London Kite to remove herself and let another judge decide if Bridegain will be found in contempt for refusing to turn over her cell phone. Kite denied the request. The defense team for Shanna Gardner thinks there may be evidence on the cell phone in her favor. The cell phone issue will be decided by District Court of Appeals.
5: Action News Jax's Chandler Morgan reporting. And the Supreme Court is blocking a Trump-backed Missouri congressional map from being used in November's midterm election. The decision comes after a Missouri U.S. District judge ordered the new map to be used. The new map aimed to get rid of one of the two congressional seats currently held by Democrats. Today's decision means the previous map from 2022 will likely be used. I'm Chase Bunker for 104.5 WOKV.
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1: It's hot this afternoon with a few storms popping mainly inland through early this evening. Otherwise, partly cloudy, settling into the 70s overnight. It's a 6 on the WOKV weather meter. Friday, Patriot Day, partly sunny, hot and scattered afternoon and early evening. Locally heavy showers and thunderstorms, highs 90 to 95, and Saturday will be partly sunny, hot and humid, scattered afternoon and evening storms, and in the low to mid-90s. With your First Alert Forecast, I'm Action News Jax, Chief Meteorologist Mike Burrish from 104.5 WOKV.
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2: Tracking your ride on the West Beltway southbound this afternoon, and we do have a crash after New Kings Road to watch out for. It's currently blocking the left lane and causing pretty significant slowdowns. We also have a broken down car around Pritchard as well to watch out for. 22 minutes at the moment from Dunn Avenue down to I-10. From the WOKV Traffic Center, I'm Brian Middleton.
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4: The Supreme Court is blocking a Trump-backed Missouri congressional map from being used in November's midterm election. Senator Ashley Moody says she will not debate Angie Nixon ahead of November's election. And one man is in critical condition following a crash on Jacksonville's west side. I'm Chase Bunker.
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7: I want you all to know we can't go any louder. I want you all to know that America today is on bended knee in prayer for the people whose lives were lost here, for the workers who work here, for the families who mourn. This nation stands with the good people of New York City and New Jersey and Connecticut as we mourn the loss of thousands of our citizens. I can hear you! I can hear you! The rest of the world hears you, and the people... who knocked these buildings down will hear all of us soon.

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1: God bless America!
0: Everybody who is here. Thank you for your hard work. Thank you for making the nation proud. And may God bless America.
2: 25 years ago. That actually happened on September 14th, not on September 11th, as the president went to New York City and he threw out that remarkable pitch at the Yankees game that became defining for the era. You could see that man become the president. You know, he became president at the beginning of 2001, and it is the first time that the son of a president had become president, and he did so for the first time in over 100 years, losing the popular vote, winning the Electoral College barely by 537 votes in the state of Florida. You know the irony of that election? USA Today did a big recount after it was over, and they counted the ballots three ways. They counted it the way the court said to count it. They counted it the way Al Gore's team wanted counted those hanging chads, and they counted it the way George Bush's team wanted the hanging chads counted. And the irony of all ironies, according to the USA Today report that was done with a consortium of different media outlets, was that if the George W. Bush standard for hanging chads had been used, Bush would have lost. Had they used Al Gore's standard for counting the hanging chads, George Bush would have won. According to the court standard, George Bush won by 537 votes. Had they used the Al Gore standard, George Bush would have won by more than 2,000 votes. Had they used George Bush's own standard that he fought for in court, Bush would have lost by about 100 votes. Remarkable. And 8 months after he became president, September 11th happened. And you'll recall he became president and, Arlen Specter or one of the others switched? No, it was Mike Castle, I think. One of them switched parties, jumped ship, became a Democrat. He lost control of the Senate. And it thought he was going to have control of the Senate, didn't. It was a messy affair. And in 2002, the Republicans, for the first time in a very long time, an incumbent party won midterms, boosted the GOP in the House and the Senate. As Democrats were fighting against the Department of Homeland Security, they wanted unionization of the federal workforce, Max Cleland in Georgia. Democrats to this day eviscerate Saxby Chambliss, who beat Max Cleland, but Cleland was a guy who was holding up the Department of Homeland Security legislation because he wanted to expand unionization of federal employees in the Department of Homeland Security, and he was roundly beaten by the Republicans. The media will never forgive Saxby Chambliss of Georgia for beating Max Cleland in that election. And it's a defining moment in American history, and at that moment, those towers fell on September 11th. Really, we haven't moved beyond the trauma of it as a nation. So many of the fights we have today are fights about the aftermath. And I saw a conservative radio show host who will go nameless trashing George Bush earlier today, saying that everyone says he rose to the occasion, but it's hard to imagine any other president handling it worse than George Bush did. That's easy, I think, for some people to say 25 years later. It's also very easy for people within the Republican Party who have abandoned what used to be the Republican Party for what Trump has brought to the Republican Party to do that. But at the time, there were very few Americans who disagreed with his approach. And honestly, given where the Democrats were at the time, let's not forget that there were multiple progressive Democrats who argued at the time that we should just turn the other cheek and do nothing. Or that we should go take out Al-Qaeda in Afghanistan and do nothing. I think Bush, because he needed Arab allies in the fight, was a little too soft on Islam. The only difference between radical Islam and Islam is that the Islamic radicals want to kill us, and the Islamists say, well, the Islamic radicals will kill you if you don't give us what we want. That's really about it. I got to tell you, I have more and more moved to the point where I think that Islam as presented by the majority of the world is incompatible with Western values at this point, because in every Western European country where we see Islam grow, they get to a point in the population where they then demand that the population conform to their values and their views, which are antithetical to freedom in the West. Go to places up at Hamtramck, Michigan, go to Dearborn, Michigan, and you go walk down the street, you hold up a picture of Muhammad. You see what happens to you. You can't. You can't have freedom of speech when you can't show a picture of the prophet of Islam, and the media bends over backwards to say, well, that would offend them. That would offend them. Yes, it would offend them. And in France, the Charlie Hebdo editors learned that you'll lose your head. You'll die if you show a picture of Muhammad. And I'm sorry, in the West, to have an organized movement of people who will murder you because you show a picture of the prophet Muhammad, that's antithetical to Western values. There's a movement on the right now. They call themselves post-liberals or liberalism, and they argue that liberalism is bad, and they're trying to actually dupe you because you think liberalism as advanced by the progressive left, but actually Patrick Dedeen and some of these other guys who are advising J.D. Vance, when they talk about liberalism, they talk about the American founding. They talk about Madisonian democracy. That is liberalism to them. So remember, classical liberalism is modern conservatism. Modern liberalism, progressivism, is a form of socialism in the United States. And these people have taken advantage of the decline of education in the United States to dupe you into believing when they say liberalism is bad, you're going to agree with them because you're a conservative. They're not conservatives. They actually are socialists. They're the post-liberal right or the socialist right. They're the wokes of the right. And I have a lot of problems with them wanting an end to classical liberalism, that is conservatism, that is free markets and free speech and the ability of people to decide for their own families what's best for them. I don't support radical individualism where you get to pick your pronouns and get barista haircut and be a they, them, and a girl can go to boy's bathroom and a boy can go to girl's bathroom. I don't support that radical individualism. It's just narcissism. But I also don't support this idea that we should have dictates an industrial policy from a bunch of bureaucrats in Washington, D.C. who just happen to go to church. Pro-life progressives are no better than the progressives except on the life issue. Concurrent to that, I also do think that Islam as presented in the Western world today is something that we also shouldn't tolerate. And I do think that our society, if there's one correction I would make to our values and free speech and the like, would be to recognize that Islam isn't compatible with it, because in every Western society where Islam grows, free speech is eroded. It's not a coincidence that in Great Britain, free speech is more and more restricted because they want to accommodate an Islamist horde that is raping the young women of Great Britain, and the police are on the side of the rapists. It's true. I'm not using hyperbole. That is actually true. And if it offends you, that's the truth offending you, because it's happening and it's well documented. And the fact that people are scared to point it out is a suggestion that Islam is practiced in so much of the world actually is incompatible with Western values. I disagree with the post-liberals who think Western values are bad. And it's ironic that so many of the post-liberals are actually allied with the Islamists, who also think that free speech is bad and Western liberal values are bad. If you march down the street of America with a picture of the Prophet Muhammad, you should expect not to lose your life or be harmed. In Great Britain, you go to jail for doing that because they don't want to risk a riot by the Islamic immigrants to that country. In France, the editors of Charlie Hebdo all lost their heads, literally. But the fact that there is a large religion with roots in this country that wishes to separate itself from the traditions and values of this country and then will threaten you and potentially kill you if you insult their prophet, that's not compatible with our values. People insult Jesus all the time. I get told all the time on social media, he's the imaginary sky god. And you know what I got to do? I got to forgive him. They put up a picture of Muhammad, they're going to get tracked down and their house is going to get blown up. And for all the Muslims out there who will say, well, it wasn't me, it wasn't me, how are they condemning it? Just think again about Abdul el-Sayed in Michigan, who, when a man who is Muslim, whose family has ties to Hezbollah, ran his car into a

0: Peace, Islam does not mean peace. It means submission. And there is a lie in this country that George Bush bought and the Democrats perpetuate that Islam is a religion of peace. Islam means submission. You are to submit to the will of Allah. But I also understand it at the time that George Bush needed a coalition of nations, including our Arab partners, to help us root out Al-Qaeda. And that our Arab neighbors and our Arab partners in the Middle East would not have cooperated with us if George Bush had gone on the warpath against Islam as a whole. And we were able to root out Al-Qaeda, and we've been able to shut down ISIS over time because we had the cooperation of Arab allies who gave us land to build military bases to go in and do the job that they would have never given us had George Bush gone to war with Islam. It's really easy 25 years from now to criticize George Bush for his view on and how he treated Islam when he needed Arab partners to allow us to do this. It's not very mature, and it just seal claps to the crowd. It plays to the crowd that wants to seal clap you. It particularly plays to a right now that has turned their back on the Bushes. George Bush was a leader we needed at the time. George Bush, we needed that guy. Remember, the Democratic response from many Democrats was that this was just an attack on New York. It wasn't an attack on the United States. There were a great many Democrats. I remember encountering at a conference, redstate.com had gotten started in 2004, and I went to a conference, and there was a progressive blogger from San Francisco who told me she never understood our response to 9/11 because that wasn't an attack on San Francisco where she lived, and it wasn't an attack on New York State or the United States. It was just an attack in New York City. A couple buildings fell. Some people died. These sorts of things happen all over the world. She couldn't understand the response. That has become a mainstream view within progressivism. I personally thank God that we had George W. Bush in charge instead of Al Gore at the time. Those were your choices. Al Gore would have worried about the carbon footprint of taking out Al-Qaeda. I'm glad we had George W. Bush. And tomorrow, we will spend a good bit of time remembering what happened 25 years ago. Today was the last day of peace and normalcy in the world. And then tomorrow happened, and we've been at war ever since. Some of you are more interested in your first world concerns like your hot water, and I get it, because, boy, I stayed at a hotel, and it is one of the nicest hotels in my city, and apparently the 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
3: Today is the one-year anniversary of the murder of conservative activist Charlie Kirk. Senator Ashley Moody says she will not debate Angie Nixon ahead of November's election. And one man is in critical condition following a crash on Jacksonville's west side. I'm Chase Bunker.
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12: Every once in a while, you see something profoundly stupid on social media, and I just feel obligated to point out the profoundly stupid thing that I have seen on social media, because it's just, it boggles my mind that someone could be so profoundly stupid, and yet here we are. Let me read this for you. This is from someone named Carrie. Sadly, she quotes Athanasius in her Twitter bio. If the world stands against me, then I stand against the world. Athanasius Contra Mundum. She writes, I own some stock. When the company makes a profit, I share in that profit by receiving a dividend check. American citizens own stock in America. When it makes a profit from tariffs or the natural resources that belong to all of us, why shouldn't we share in that profit? It took a businessman president to see things this way. It would never have occurred to a typical politician. Carrie, you have made us all dumber. I need you to know, Carrie, that you are a stupid person, and I realize you want to be like a little rabid chihuahua grinding on the leg of the president of the United States to get attention with your seal claps, but you are a stupid person. the United States government, if it were a business, would be $40 trillion in debt. And unlike a business, it has the power of the IRS and the FBI and prisons to force people to pay into the system. Because it's not a company, it's a government, and it's a government $40 trillion in debt. There is no profit to share with the people, you moron. And if you think there is, please climb to a high building and see if the laws of gravity apply like the laws of the economics apply, because my gosh, this is the dumbest thing I think I've read this week on Twitter. We should be able to make a profit from there is no profit from the tariffs, Kerry. 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
17: I'm Chase Bunker. Our top story. One man is hospitalized in critical condition following a West Side crash. A motorcycle was traveling south on the West Beltway near Commonwealth when it rear-ended a pickup truck, then a semi-tractor trailer. The 31-year-old Jacksonville man was thrown from the motorcycle. He was rushed to the hospital with critical injuries. No one else was seriously hurt. Florida Senator Ashley Moody says she will not debate her Democratic opponent, Angie Nixon, ahead of November's election.
18: Moody, who was appointed to fill the Senate seat vacated by Secretary of State Marco Rubio, declining to take part in the debate Action News Jax planned with the University of North Florida in Jacksonville, saying she's not going to give a stage or any attention to someone who quotes the Communist Manifesto. Nixon saying Moody's dodging the debate because she's terrified of the millions of Floridians sick of her corporate corruption and refusal to actually work for the people of Florida.
17: That's Lillian Wu reporting. And 3 years after a parking garage collapse in Riverside, long-term repairs are finally about to begin.
19: Ascension St. Vincent's says it's investing in the King Street campus with planned improvements to the Chartrand parking garage. They've submitted a permit application for the repair work, with restoration work anticipated to begin in October. The garage partially collapsed in 2023, damaging dozens of cars. No one was hurt. I'm Will Taylor, 104.5 WOKV.
17: And I'm Chase Bunker for 104.5 WOKV.
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26: It's hot this afternoon with a few storms popping mainly inland through early this evening. Otherwise, partly cloudy, settling into the 70s overnight. It's a 6 on the WOKV weather meter. Friday, Patriot Day, partly sunny, hot and scattered afternoon and early evening. Locally heavy showers and thunderstorms, highs 90 to 95, and Saturday will be partly sunny, hot, and humid. Scattered afternoon and evening storms, and in the low to mid-90s. With your First Alert forecast, I'm Action News Jax, Chief Meteorologist Mike Burrish from 104.5 WOKV.
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28: A slow go over on the west end of town, west Beltway southbound, starting before New Kings Road, and this is mainly because of a crash after New Kings Road that's blocking the left lane. And right now, it's a 25-minute drive from Dunn Avenue down to I-10. In the same area, west Beltway northbound, we have emergency crews blocking the left lane, and that's causing delays to stretch back to before Pritchard. I-95 northbound, another crash. This one's before the downtown exits, blocking the off-ramp left lane. From the WOKV Traffic Center, I'm Brian Middleton.
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17: The Supreme Court is blocking a Trump-backed Missouri congressional map from being used in November's midterm election. Senator Ashley Moody says she will not debate Angie Nixon ahead of November's election. And one man is in critical condition following a crash on Jacksonville's west side. I'm Chase Bunker.
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6: All right, thank you, Scott Shannon. 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It's 800-941-SEAN if you want to join us. We are in Dallas for the first ever Republican midterm election convention. And in spite of media calls that it's going to be empty, it's going to be a disaster, anything but the truth, I'm reading this. Apparently, 34 million TikTok views to President Trump's speech last night. Unbelievable. And you add that, and then when you get to the networks, and then you get the online viewing, it's you don't get numbers usually immediately, except for online platforms specifically. Just not the way it works. I just want to remind all of you what this election is really all about. And the president, I thought, he's very humorous last night. I thought he was really on his, he had his funny bone working. He was on his A game with that. But more importantly, he was able to delineate and separate out what is at stake in this election. And it is the biggest choice election in our lifetime. But it's more than that. And this audience is so sophisticated. You will understand all of this. You already know all of this. But just to emphasize what I think is critical and key in the thought process, at least in my mind, as my sense of urgency keeps going up with every ensuing day, and now we're 54 days out of this midterm election. One is, you know, just because we're focused on El Sayed and, Talafrico, sixth gender, and we're focused on, you know, this idiot Troy Jackson, and we're focused on the fake Ted Stevens in Alaska, I mean, and everything that the DSA stands for, which I've been telling you about, president covered a lot of that ground last night and showed the big options and big choices. We'll also get to the president's offering of $5,000 if Republicans win the election. There is a lot of commentary that that is a bad thing. No, as a supply side Reagan economic believer and philosophy and believer in that philosophy of supply side economics, I just don't see it that way. And I'll explain that as the show unfolds. But, you know, there's two things at stake here. If you think you're voting for a moderate, you're not, if they're not saying they're El Sayed, if they don't have the insane statements of people like El Sayed or Talafrico or the temper tantrum problems that have been well chronicled with Troy Jackson. If you vote for Ossoff, if you vote for Sherrod Brown, you might as well be voting for sixth gender Talarico, El Sayed, Troy Jackson, AOC, Pocahontas, and Grandpa Bernie, the entire squad, Congresswoman Omar, Congresswoman Tlaib, because that's how they're going to vote. Do you think that they're going to have the moral clarity and courage to separate themselves when push comes to shove and they've got to make a vote for committee assignments, who they are going to caucus with? No, they will caucus with the lunatics that have taken over their party. So they're all the same in that sense. It's collectively a party that is dominated by this hardcore radical socialist communist ideology philosophy, which we go over again and again, to eliminate the Senate, your ability to elect a president, packing the courts, amnesty for illegals, no borders. They're going to abolish them, abolish ICE, end all deportation, defund the Department of War. They, on law and order, safety, security, will eliminate cash bail, abolish prisons, abolish or slash defund, dismantle the police. They want public ownership of corporations, and they want to confiscate everybody else's money, and many of them are very wealthy. You know, why don't people like J.B. Pritzker and Bernie Sanders, they're both multimillionaires, why don't they donate their money? Why don't they lead by example? They're not going to lead by example because they only want to be generous and offer you, you know, free babysitting care for date night with couples, government babysitters, as Mamdani is proposing, free buses, as Mamdani is proposing, but the Green New Deal, guaranteed daycare. Well, instead of indoctrinating kids from grammar school on, now we'll start early, the minute they're born. After all, Abdul Sayed said, you know, we've got to look at things as there are children. No, my children are not your children, and nor do I want you anywhere near my children with you and your crazy values and your radical associations with the likes of Hassan Piker, your BFF. No, thank you. But I'm telling you that it runs deeper than just their stated and printed ideology, which I am promising you is going to go away. They're going to scrub that website. And I've been pointing this out to you, and I'm going to get to the latest example of it with Telefrico today. But understand, this isn't about one person or one group of people or individual candidates. It's about their movement, because they're all part of it. Why is it that only one elected Democrat has ever dared publicly speak out against the radicalism that runs their party? That guy's name's John Fetterman. He did a video for last night's midterm convention at the Republican midterm convention. And there's been a lot of eyebrows have been raised. Is he going to become a Republican? He might at some point. He's not ready to go there yet. I've asked him. There are things I disagree with him on. I disagree with him on issues about biological men and women's sports and abortion and the Second Amendment. But he does recognize that a president has the constitutional authority of his commander in chief. But understand what I just read to you, which is their stated agenda, which has been the foundation of 250 elected officials now since 2019 in 40 different states. That is who they are. That is the agenda. And that's what they stand for. And you might as well take the U.S. Constitution and shred it, because it won't have any impact or meaning anymore, because it's not the America that we know and love. So this, in that sense, the choice election is for the American people on the life we are in love with, that created the greatest standard of living ever, a system designed to create the standard of living. There's never been a greater one. It is the greatest system ever designed by man, the greatest wealth creating system ever designed by man. And they want to eliminate free markets and capitalism, control the means of production, take over corporations, which means that everything would be under government control, under their control. They want to be able to confiscate people's money with the promise, the false promise, that they'll give you everything for free. Well, everything for free is never worked out. You know, how's Obamacare working out? All those promises, disaster. How are government schools doing? They are an unmitigated failure. You know, more per capita money spent on individual kids than any other country in the industrialized world, and we have the worst results. How's that Social Security lockbox thing working out? Not very good. When they had power, how were the borders doing? Borders are closed. Borders are secure. None of which was true. They lied. So it's going to be what this fundamentally is becoming, is whether we remain, you know, that beacon on a hill, that shining city on a hill that Reagan spoke of, or the beacon of freedom for the world, or we give all of that up. We give up our identity, because they've nominated candidates that fundamentally don't like America, that they attack this country. They reject our framers. They reject our founders. They reject our founding documents. They treat American history as something that we've got to dismantle rather than what we must defend, which is, again, the greatest country God ever gave man. And it's all predicated and foundationally built on the idea of liberty and freedom, not on the idea of false security. Whatever name you call it, socialism, statism, communism, it's been tried. And the you never get fulfilled promises, as evidenced by everything the government runs now. It's a disaster, with maybe the exception of the military. But they don't run things efficiently. They can't. They're not equipped to. So those promises will never be fulfilled. Your life will not get better. Your government healthy food will be, you know, pretty much the equivalent of dog food, is my prediction. You know, your government guaranteed job is going to be worthless. Government guaranteed salary, government guaranteed health care, government guaranteed pine box when you die. But what we're looking at here is an attack at the very core of what has made America that shining city on a hill. And by getting us there, they have to reject the very foundational principles that built this country and ignore American history and look at it as something to be dismantled, not something to be defended. And that's a big problem for them. That's a big problem for us. And that makes the stakes in this election that much higher for everybody. You know, I can give you the latest, best, greatest example of this. You know, you just look at six-gender Tallarico. I'll get to that because there's a lot of tape to play with that. Let me address this issue of Donald Trump and the $5,000. This is what he said about that last night.
1: Because we've done so well and because our country is making so much money that only I can make this promise to you. And here is my promise. If the Republicans win the House of Representatives and the United States Senate, both of them, because of our tremendous economic success, like in history, we've never had anything like what's happening. But because of our tremendous strength and success economically, I will issue a dividend to every adult citizen in the United States of America for
6: $5,000. $5,000. Now, ask yourself this question. Are Americans overtaxed or undertaxed? Because that money is your money. I think Americans are overtaxed. I think working class Americans are overtaxed. I think that the full, complete transfer of wealth already exists. You know, when you have the top, you know, top 1% of Americans or top 10% of Americans paying 85% of the taxes and the bottom 1 or 2% paying less than 50, let me tell you already have distribution of wealth. It's already existing in America. Reagan, when he cut the top marginal rates as president from 70 to 28%, it then doubled revenues to the government. In other words, he gave money back to the people. It wasn't called $5,000. It was a tax cut. This is ostensibly a tax cut. The beauty of tax cuts is they stimulate economic growth. For every new dollar that Reagan doubled those revenues by cutting taxes and stimulating the economy. The problem was, yes, deficits went up because for every new dollar that was brought in, Congress spent about $1.30. And that's always been the problem with Congress because they want, I'll vote for your special pet project. You vote for my special pet project. We're going to get to what is fundamentally now the outright adoption of a new philosophy. It was telegraphed first by AOC. And AOC said, oh, no, that was 1.0 woke crazy. No, we didn't really believe that. Bernie said, no, nobody wants to defund the police, Bernie Sanders said. Now we have six-gender Tallarico. He is backtracking on every single solitary thing that he has said recently. It's not like, you know, 15 years ago. No, in the last couple of years, the stuff he said, including he's now trying to back off. My math was wrong. It was, you know, I can't add. You know, 1 + 1 = 2. Man plus woman equals 2. 1, let me take out your fingers. 1, 2. I mean, and they want you to buy it. Do you think he's changed? Or do you think he's being politically expedient and that this is a quintessential election year conversion? All right, we'll get to all of that. Now I want you to think about your personal safety and security. In some cases, somebody wants to kill you, kill your family. One option will do. That's lethal. According to the FBI, 2022, the last year we have statistics for, that is 0.01% of the time. All right, what do you do in other cases where you do need to defend yourself? Well, that's where the technology of BYRNA.com comes in. 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It is impressive. And just know you don't need a permit or a background check, and it's legal in all 50 states. Now, these launchers have powerful deterrents that work. Tear gas, pepper spray, kinetic rounds. You can hit a target 60 feet away. One shot can incapacitate any attacker for up to 40 minutes. And by the way, there's a reason. When you see 500 government agencies, police departments, private security firms adopting this technology, there's a reason. 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
17: Today is the one-year anniversary of the murder of conservative activist Charlie Kirk. Senator Ashley Moody says she will not debate Angie Nixon ahead of November's election. And one man is in critical condition following a crash on Jacksonville's west side. I'm Chase Bunker.
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28: On the West Beltway southbound, we are still dealing with a crash after New Kings Road, blocking the left lane and causing delays to stretch back to before New Kings Road. But also on the West Beltway northbound, we have emergency crews blocking the left lane in that same area. It's causing delays to stretch back for 3.5 miles, and you're spending at least 25 minutes in those slowdowns. Avoid this area if you can. From the WOKB Traffic Center, I'm Brian Middleton.
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26: From the Action News Jax First Alert Weather Center, I'm Chief Meteorologist Mike Burrish, tracking storms and, of course, heat, too, as we head toward the weekend in the full First Alert forecast in less than 10 minutes.
27: First Alert traffic from the Strata Air Conditioning and Heating Traffic Center.
28: Northsiders heading into downtown I-95 southbound stop and go starting around Lim Turner. An 18-minute ride from the Beltway down to I-10. From the WOKV Traffic Center, I'm Brian Middleton.
6: One year ago since we lost our friend Charlie Kirk. Can't believe it. Can't believe how horribly Eric has been treated by some people either. It's just awful. His pastor will join us coming up later in the program. I hadn't put it together that it was the day before 9/11. You know, it's the 25th anniversary tomorrow, 9/11. All right, quick break. I'm going to show you and let you hear exactly what the new Democratic strategy is. Six gender Tallarico is not six gender in his head.
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17: I'm Chase Bunker. Our top story, we've learned that the recent raid at the Victory Jewelers in the Mandarin area is linked to a drug takedown operation. Action News Jax's Zion Dakota tells us two brothers were arrested.
16: Court documents identify the brothers as 35-year-old Vladislav Chernislav, a naturalized U.S. citizen, and 30-year-old Stanislav Chernisov. They were both arrested on charges of conspiracy to distribute nitazenes, which are synthetic opioids similar to but more potent than fentanyl, despite being labeled as fent-free. Law enforcement began its investigation following overdoses around the country. According to the U.S. Attorney's Office from the Eastern District of Virginia, court documents state that the brothers' alleged drug operation began in May 2021. Stanislav allegedly distributed counterfeit oxy pills on the darknet, operating under the nickname Barbara White.
17: If convicted, the brothers face up to 20 years in prison. The judge in the Jared Bridegain murder-for-hire case is denying a request to remove herself from part of the case.
18: Lawyers for Kirsten Bridegain asked Judge London Kite to remove herself and let another judge decide if Bridegain will be found in contempt for refusing to turn over her cell phone. Kite denied the request. The defense team for Shannon Gardner thinks there may be evidence on the cell phone in her favor. The cell phone issue will be decided by District Court of Appeals.
17: It's Action News Jax's Chandler Morgan reporting. And the Supreme Court is blocking a Trump-backed Missouri congressional map from being used in November's midterm election. The decision comes after a Missouri U.S. district judge ordered the new map to be used. The new map aimed to get rid of one of the two congressional seats currently held by Democrats. Today's decision means the previous map from 2022 will likely be used. I'm Chase Bunker for 104.5 WOKV.
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0: This is Clark Howard. If you're trying to buy a home right now, and it's a tough time to do so with mortgage rates having jumped so much, home prices, although they've softened, are still really much higher than they were 5 years ago, you may be tempted by offers from builders or occasionally from real estate sellers for a special low rate on a mortgage when you're buying a home. But two warnings for you. You want to make sure that low mortgage rate stays in place for the life of the loan, not just for a teaser year or two. And second, you need to make sure that if you compare the price of that home versus others in the area, that they're not just boosting the price of the home to subsidize you getting that lower mortgage rate. So if everything's A-okay, the rate stays the same, the life of the mortgage, and the price of the home isn't inflated. And then it's a deal.
2: 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That's why we make ourselves available to talk with you 24/7. 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
26: It's hot this afternoon with a few storms popping mainly inland through early this evening. Otherwise, partly cloudy, settling into the 70s overnight. It's a 6 on the WOKV weather meter. Friday, Patriot Day, partly sunny, hot and scattered afternoon and early evening. Locally heavy showers and thunderstorms. Highs 90 to 95. And Saturday will be partly sunny, hot and humid. Scattered afternoon and evening storms and in the low to mid 90s. With your First Alert Forecast, I'm Action News Jax, Chief Meteorologist Mike Burrish from 104.5 WOKV.
25: Traffic alert from the Strata Air Conditioning and Heating Traffic Center.
28: Westsiders on the West Beltway southbound this afternoon. We've been dealing with this crash after New Kings Road for the better part of an hour now. It was blocking the left lane. We do have emergency crews in the area blocking all southbound lanes currently. As I check the traffic map, I'm seeing delays continue to build back to Dunn Avenue. And then Southsiders heading up to the Arlington area, East Beltway northbound. Stop and go starting at Town Center Parkway, a 16-minute ride from State Route 9B up to Atlantic Boulevard. From the WOKV Traffic Center, I'm Brian Middleton.
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17: The Supreme Court is blocking a Trump-backed Missouri congressional map from being used in November's midterm election. Senator Ashley Moody says she will not debate Angie Nixon ahead of November's election. And one man is in critical condition following a crash on Jacksonville's west side. I'm Chase Bunker.
6: I-25 to the top of the hour, 800-941-SHAWN, our number. If you want to be a part of the program, we are in Dallas, the first ever Republican midterm convention. As of today, it's 25 years ago, if you can believe it, since our friend Charlie Kirk left us. Unbelievable. I remember I watched this unfold. I texted Charlie, please tell me you're okay. I still have the text, and I don't save any texts. And obviously, I never heard back. his pastor, a guy that had a great influence, one of his two pastors, Pastor McCoy is one, Pastor Frank Turek is another. You know, one of the things that Charlie was deeply interested in his life was what they call Christian apologetics, arguing intellectually the case for Christianity. David Limbaugh has written great books on it. Frank Turek is a great scholar on this. But Charlie had a deep, abiding interest in this. I did not know, for example, that he practiced the Sabbath and that he would turn off all his electronics and you know, spend time, you know, checking out. Who was it? Dave Rubin, the podcaster, great guy. He takes a month off, no phones, disconnects completely. I look at him, I'm like, how do you do that? That's like impossible. I couldn't do it. It would not work for me in my life. First of all, I'm not going to get a month off from work, period. So, you know, let's put that fantasy to rest. And I don't even know if I want a month off. What am I going to do in a month? You know, I'll get on Matt Towery. Matt Towery keeps saying, I'm going to retire. I'm like, no, you're not. You're not going to retire. And then he says, well, I like to play golf. And I'm like, yeah, I know how you play golf. He spends half the time in you know, the bushes and, you know, the trees looking for a little white ball, you know, to punch it out and then hits another tree and then has to go back in the bushes and hit it out again. Listen, 25 years ago, tomorrow is September the 11th and the worst terrorist attack on American soil ever and the worst attack on the homeland. 3 years ago, Israel endured the same heartbreak, October 7, 2023. Different decades, different attacks. It's like we're going to play Michael W. Smith's new rendition of There She Stands Tomorrow. As the line in that song, when evil calls itself a martyr. There is evil, you know, for these idiots that want to defund the Department of War. Now, each year, the International Fellowship of Christians and Jews, the IFCJ, they host their Flags of Fellowship. It's a movement where thousands of churches display memorial flags to honor the 1,200 lives that were lost on October the 7th. Look, it's a way to stand with Israel. They stood with us. I remember Prime Minister Netanyahu was with us after 9/11. Never wavered. Knew exactly what we were dealing with because they deal with us every day. You know, so many thousands of Israelis have unfortunately been displaced. They're in desperate need for bare necessities, food, water, shelter, clothing, medications. The IFCJ has provided mobile medical clinics for the elderly. Anyway, please join the thousands of churches now across our country in a powerful act of remembrance and support of Israel and how your church can participate in the Flags for Fellowship. Just go to the website they created. It's joinfof.org. That's joinfof.org today. One other point before I move on to the new Democratic strategy. So you hear from the radical left, I think they're just angry that Donald Trump is thinking about hardworking men and women. What was the idea behind no tax on tips and overtime and Social Security? It was to help working men and women and the elderly. That's why, you know, his first term, when he was running in 2016, I defined the campaign as the campaign of the forgotten man. And I was not wrong in my analysis. And sure enough, what we're seeing, and I mentioned this last week, more young people are having more opportunities than they ever had in terms of job availability and jobs that they've taken. And so he's looking out for the next generation. So the president offering $5,000 to every American if Republicans get the House and the Senate, you know, what, you know, oh, this is a bribe. No, it's called a tax cut. You know, Democrats voted for the largest tax increase in history by voting against the largest tax cut in history. And, you know, but what's interesting about it, if it really was, as some are trying to characterize this as a, quote, bribe, they don't have this. There's no bribe request. There's going to be a bribe. There's got to be a request. What's the request? He's saying if enough people vote and we stay in power, this is our plan to deal with the, quote, affordability issue rather than raising your taxes, which is what Democrats voted to do. He said that it would go to every American adult, which would include those that vote Democrat as well as those that vote Republican or those that don't vote at all. Everybody's included. Nobody's excluded. You know, it can't be a bribe if the people you're giving money to, you know, have no obligation to do anything for you. except that you're recognizing that America is not undertaxed, which I fundamentally agree with. And I also believe in supply side economics, that a rising tide will lift all boats, and stimulating the economy, you know, has been proven over and over again. John F. Kennedy believed in this philosophy. Ronald Reagan implemented it. Trump in his first term implemented it. And he's doing it again with great success. But anyway, oh, and the president's move to stop the Census Bureau from including illegal aliens in their population count. So it's just interesting to watch the, I don't know if you want to call it an overreaction. It's just insane. All right. So let me tell you what the latest that is happening here. And the president has rightly framed the moment that we're living in and this election quite accurately. Democrats obviously are getting their own internal polling, and it's clear what the polling is showing them, that crazy and extreme and nutty is not working. It's not going to work for Telefrico. However, it's not preventing Telefrico from trying. I'll give you an example. Telefrico, I have the clip of him. It was only a couple of years ago when he said there are six genders, not two, six. And he's very passionate about it when he says it. Listen.
1: I want us all to be aware of is that modern science obviously recognizes that there are many more than two biological sexes. In fact, there are six.
6: Many more.
1: Which, honestly, six. Representative Hefner, surprised me too, because I am not well versed in this issue area. I'm not a scientist. I'm a politician, a lot worse than a scientist.
6: So he said it with a great high degree of confidence. Well, six gender Telerico is now saying that, number one, I meant there are two sexes and a small percentage of genetic abnormalities. And he's saying that there are absolutely two sexes, and he agrees to a national ban on transgender surgeries for minors. Let me play both of those together.
4: So during the 2021 hearing, you said there are six biological sexes. Do you still believe that, standing here with me right now?
5: No. I've missed the mark on some of my past statements. I will be the first to admit it. What I meant is that there are two sexes, and then there's a small percentage of people with genetic abnormality.
4: Pull it down here.
6: Let me stop there. That's not what he meant. He meant what he said. And now he's proclaiming. Now, why is all of a sudden, 54 days out of an election, he did this, what, a day ago or whatever, why is he changing his views? Has he really had a change of heart? Does he really recognize he's wrong? Or is this an election year conversion and a means of trying to distance himself from his own insanity? Do you believe in his heart and his soul and his mind that he's actually changed his view? Or is he being the worst, lowliest politician that you could ever expect? Just a fraud and a phony and a liar. All right, listen to this.
4: Pull it down here, standing with me. You can confidently say there are two sexes, a man and a woman.
5: Absolutely.
4: Speaking of gender,
5: yep.
4: Would you vote in favor of a national ban for transgender surgeries when it comes to minors?
5: Absolutely. And in fact, in the legislature, I voted for an amendment that would have restricted the bill in question to a ban on surgeries for minors.
4: In 2023, you voted against SB 14. That was the Texas law banning transgender surgeries for minors and puberty blockers. How come you voted against that?
5: Because the bill was overly broad. And in fact, if you go back and check, I voted for a major amendment to limit the bill to banning surgeries for minors. So I've been consistent on this issue.
6: So now he's going a step further. How have I been referencing six gender? Six gender Telerico. God is non-binary Telerico. You know, biological men need, and transgender people, all people deserve access to abortion. I didn't know biological men could ever, bear a child and have any need for abortion services. But he made this statement. It was very clear, saying that God is non-binary. Again, he says it with a high degree of confidence. Listen.
7: The first two lines in Genesis use two different Hebrew words to describe God. One is the masculine Hebrew noun for divinity. The second is the feminine Hebrew noun for spirit. God is both masculine and feminine and everything in between. God is non-binary.
6: God is non-binary. Then he tries to weasel out of this. You said it very competently. Now he's, and he tries to say that Charlie Kirk made this argument. I want to hear that tape. I don't think Charlie Kirk ever made that argument, ever. And the late Pope Benedict made the comment. No earthly idea what he's talking about. But this is him now, another election year conversion, and adopting a strategy that he's going to lie to everybody in this state of Texas where I am today so he can get power. Listen.
4: 2021, you said
7: God is both masculine and

0: and transgender surgery. I voted for it. Here's the problem. We got a clip of him, you know, saying, what a shock, the opposite, protecting trans kids from invasive surgeries is Christo-fascism, like Christ fascism, Christian fascism. Listen.
1: You saw it in the anti-LGBTQ legislation, including the bill that would have denied gender-affirming health care to trans children. And then, of course, infamously, we saw it last session with the most extreme abortion ban in the country. All these ideologies stem from this Christo-fascism movement, which essentially, like I said, is just using faith to exercise raw political, social, and economic power.
0: Do you see how, first of all, they just want power at all costs? Anybody with an ounce of intellectual honesty can see this for what it is. I missed the mark. I'm having trouble with math. When I said, really, two genders or six? And now all of a sudden, as the election gets close and polling shows that this is backfiring on you, well, now you're going to change your views? I don't think the people of Texas, as they begin to know everything that we know on this program, because it takes people a while to catch up, I don't think they're going to buy your BS excuse. You have one Michigan Democrat urging black voters to reject Abdul El-Sayed because socialists are, quote, more racist than the KKK. So there's a big fight brewing there as well. We're going to continue to watch that. So understand, this is a shift in strategy. What is driving this shift in strategy? Did he have a change of heart? Or is it political expediency? Or is it polling that is telling them this ain't working out too well for them? I would argue this is not complicated to figure out. You don't have to be a political analyst and a full-time immersed in the political world to figure this out. You had a speaker at this weekend's socialist conference in Chicago telling the audience that Democrats must be destroyed. They don't even like the own party under whose banner they live, because they're running as Democratic candidates. And, quote, you know, Hakeem Jeffries, Chuck Schumer, they've been trying to, you know, thread the needle and not support DSA candidates, but yet they fear them and bow at the altar and cater to their every whim. But the Democrats cannot be reasoned with. They must be destroyed. I played this for you yesterday. This UCSB professor that made that comment. So it's all coming into focus. What is at stake here in this election? I'm going to repeat two things I said in the last half hour. Number one, I'm going to remind you, any Democrat that you vote for, you might as well assume you're voting for El-Sayed, Tallarico, Troy Jackson, AOC, the entire squad, Pocahontas, and Grandpa Bernie, because that's who they will vote with. So you got to assume that. That is first and foremost. Number two, you need to understand how profound this is. The stakes are that high. They want to upend this country as we know it and obliterate it and shred every bit of the America we knew and even shred our Constitution. 800-941-SHAWN if you want to be a part of the program. Listen, want to remind you, I think everybody needs a safety security strategy, and that moment comes, somebody wants to kill you and your family. That's where our friends at 6 Hour come in. Now, that means the 6 Hour P365, the number one selling concealed carry pistol in America today. 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

0: 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Hannity.
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4: Today is the one-year anniversary of the murder of conservative activist Charlie Kirk. Senator Ashley Moody says she will not debate Angie Nixon ahead of November's election. And one man is in critical condition following a crash on Jacksonville's west side. I'm Chase Bunker.
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5: Southside drivers heading downtown northbound on I-95. There is a crash before Main Street Bridge with the off-ramp left lane blocked. Give yourself about 20 minutes to get from the Beltway to I. Be aware there is a crash at the ramp from Pritchard Road with the left lane blocked. From the WOKV Traffic Center, I'm David Pomar.
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16: From the Action News Jax First Alert Weather Center, I'm Chief Meteorologist Mike Burrish, tracking storms and, of course, heat too as we head toward the weekend in the full First Alert forecast in less than 10 minutes.
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5: Southside drivers heading downtown northbound on I-95. There is a crash before Main Street Bridge with the off-ramp left lane blocked. Give yourself about 20 minutes to get from the Beltway to I-10. From the WOKV Traffic Center, I'm David Pomar.
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0: All right, when we come back, Charlie Kirk's pastor. Remember, Charlie, it's been 1 year since we lost our friend. Born on America's Darkest Day, 9/11/01, the Tunnel to Towers Foundation, they have been helping American heroes ever since. And that means heroes like U.S. Army Sergeant William Bernard McKenna. Motivated by the tragedy of 9/11, he enlisted. He served two tours of duty in Iraq, where he was exposed daily to toxic chemicals from those burn pits. 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He left behind his devoted wife, Dina, their two daughters. Now, his wife, Dina, continues to fight tirelessly for veterans exposed to burn pits. 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
4: I'm Chase Bunker. Our top story, one man is hospitalized in critical condition following a West Side crash. A motorcycle was traveling south on the West Beltway near Commonwealth when it rear-ended a pickup truck, then a semi-tractor trailer. The 31-year-old Jacksonville man was thrown from the motorcycle. He was rushed to the hospital with critical injuries. No one else was seriously hurt. Florida Senator Ashley Moody says she will not debate her Democratic opponent, Angie Nixon, ahead of November's election.
17: Moody, who was appointed to fill the Senate seat vacated by Secretary of State Marco Rubio, declining to take part in the debate Action News Jax planned with the University of North Florida in Jacksonville, saying she's not going to give a stage or any attention to someone who quotes the Communist Manifesto. Nixon saying Moody's dodging the debate because she's terrified of the millions of Floridians sick of her corporate corruption and refusal to actually work for the people of Florida.
4: That's Lillian Wu reporting. And 3 years after a parking garage collapse in Riverside, long-term repairs are finally about to begin.
18: Ascension St. Vincent's says it's investing in the King Street campus with planned improvements to the Chartrand parking garage. They've submitted a permit application for the repair work, with restoration work anticipated to begin in October. The garage partially collapsed in 2023, damaging dozens of cars. No one was hurt. I'm Will Taylor, 104.5 WOKV.
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16: It's hot this afternoon with a few storms popping mainly inland through early this evening. Otherwise, partly cloudy, settling into the 70s overnight. It's a 6 on the WOKV weather meter. Friday, Patriot Day, partly sunny, hot and scattered afternoon and early evening. Locally heavy showers and thunderstorms, highs 90 to 95. And Saturday will be partly sunny, hot and humid, scattered afternoon and evening storms and in the low to mid 90s. With your First Alert Forecast, I'm Action News Jax, Chief Meteorologist Mike Burrish from 104.5 WOKV.
10: First Alert traffic from the Strata Air Conditioning and Heating Traffic Center.
5: Southside drivers heading downtown northbound on I-95. There is a crash before Main Street Bridge with the off-ramp left lane blocked. Give yourself about 20 minutes to get from the Beltway to I-10. And Westside drivers heading north on the West Beltway. Be aware there is a crash at the ramp from Pritchard Road with the left lane blocked. From the WOKV Traffic Center, I'm David Pomar.
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4: The Supreme Court is blocking a Trump-backed Missouri congressional map from being used in November's midterm election. Senator Ashley Moody says she will not debate Angie Nixon ahead of November's election. And one man is in critical condition following a crash on Jacksonville's west side. I'm Chase Bunker.
0: Two final day in Dallas for the first ever midterm Republican convention. There's like this convergence of anniversaries And it's sobering, to be very blunt with you, because we all know what happens tomorrow, and we know what happened 1 year ago today, and that is when a very dear friend, a national treasure, frankly, Charlie Kirk, was taken from us. And it just was an amazing young man with incredible brilliance and such a bright future. This is it when it unfolded, you know, 1 year ago today.
2: And now, by the way, do you know how many mass shooters there have been in America over the last 10 years?
3: Counting or not counting gang violence?
2: Right. What the
0: And I remember watching this, and I remember the first thing I did was text Charlie. And I said, I still have the text to this day, and I don't save any text. And it was, please tell me you are okay. And obviously he was not. I did not know how deep and abiding and how personal his religious faith was. I didn't know, for example, that he practiced the Sabbath and he turned off his phones at sundown on Friday. Didn't know any of that. I didn't know that he had spiritual mentors, Pastor McCoy and Frank Turk, who's going to join us in a minute, and that these men were very influential in his life and very, very impactful in terms of when he did these segments, you know, Prove Me Wrong, which showed enormous courage on his part because he was willing to go into the lion's den, these college campuses, knowing that he'd often be facing a hostile crowd, but he did it anyway. You know, Frank Turk put up an ex post and dealt with, and then you think of the aftermath of all this, I think what has happened is so beyond repulsive, evil, reprehensible, beyond the pale, nothing that any family that has a loved one assassinated. Erica Kirk lost her husband that day and had to go home to two young children knowing that they would never see their father again, and has had to endure an entire year of nonstop insanity and conspiracy theories and just frankly, you know, this level of evil directed at her and at the organization that Charlie and she helped build, Turning Point USA. And it just, for what purpose? You know, the evidence that was presented in this preliminary trial, and it's going to trial, is so overwhelming and so incontrovertible, it makes absolutely no sense that this is where we are. Anyway, Frank Turk, sir, welcome back to the program.
6: Sean, great being with you again. It's a somber day, but Charlie would want us to go on and continue to do what we've been doing, and that is talking about God, family, and country. Charlie was all about things bigger than himself, Sean. And tonight we're going to be here at Utah Valley University, and we're going to be paying another tribute to Charlie. That's, of course, where he was murdered 1 year ago today. I'm sitting right near campus right now. I'll be there along.
0: You know, the sad thing is these lunatics are going to be there to protest, too.
6: Yeah, I know. Well, you know, Charlie tweeted something, Sean, back in 2016, and it went like this. He said, you can tell a lot about someone by how they react when someone dies. And if you are protesting a memorial service for a man who was peacefully answering questions on a college campus because he loved people, then you have a very dark mark in your soul, and you need to turn to Jesus.
0: Well, let's talk about the personal relationship that you had with Charlie and the impact that people like yourself had on Charlie. And where were you that day, and explain what you saw?
6: Yeah, I was 25 feet from him. We came in together, and I was there because he wanted me to help him answer questions on a college campus related to Christianity, related to the culture. But to tell you the truth, Sean, although I was twice his age, I learned more from him than he learned from me. But what happened that day, just after noon, is when that shot rang out, I was, as I say, 25 feet from him, and his body immediately went limp. And I took a step toward him, but his security team was closer. They were on him already. And I just ran with him to the car, and I got into the car to take him to the hospital. But, Sean, he was already gone. He was absent from the body, present with the Lord. The only good news we got that day is that he was killed instantly. He didn't suffer at all. In fact, the surgeon later told us if they had shot Charlie in the operating room, we couldn't have saved him.
0: Wow. It says so much. He knew going into these environments that it was hostile. He knew going into these environments that he was putting his life at risk. I mean, he didn't have a security team for no reason, but he did it anyway. Why was it important to him?
6: Because he knew in order to love people, you had to expose yourself to a certain degree. You can't wall yourself off from people forever. In fact, on the way in, Sean, we got video of the crowd, and he showed it to me, and I said, I saw the crowd, I saw the buildings around it. I said, Charlie, I don't like this place. There's too many buildings. But he shrugged it off, Sean, because he was someone that loved people, and he knew he had to expose himself to some degree to people in order to love them. And he knew he had a security team, and this was post-Butler, PA. Of course they had the roofs, right, Sean? No, they.
0: Yeah.
6: I think the university police didn't have the roofs. And there's going to be a report on that coming out soon, I think.
0: Oh, I've heard about this from day one almost, that, in fact, my understanding is that the university said they would have that covered. Am I wrong on that?
6: That's the text I saw, Sean, that day from the head of security of Charlie, that they had the roofs. And apparently they didn't. And look, Sean, I'm just a guy, okay? And when I'm going in there, I'm going, hey, what about the roofs? Oh, no, I'm sure they have them, right? No.
0: One of the things, probably maybe the most important part of the relationship that you had with Charlie was the fact that he had a deep abiding faith. Yep. I mentioned that I love debating atheists. You know, I don't have enough faith to be an atheist. It's a great title for a book. I wish I thought of it myself. But I've debated these atheists often on radio and in person, on TV and on my podcast. And my argument, the last time somebody called this radio show and said they were an atheist, within 90 seconds, I had them admitting they're not an atheist, but they're agnostic. because to be an atheist, you have to believe something can come from nothing. I don't believe that.
6: Mm-hmm. Yeah, without a cause, they have to believe that. We, of course, believe God always existed and brought this universe into existence, but they believe that no one created something out of nothing, which makes no sense at all. You have to be anti-scientific to believe that.
0: Well, I mean, that's the point. If you believe in the Big Bang Theory, okay, where did all the energy come from? Mm-hmm. You know, science is bringing us out further and further into space. And we are discovering more universes that we never knew existed before. And there are universes within universes within universes. And to me, it just shows the sheer majesty of God and the vastness of his creation and unlimited power. Jesus referred to those, you know, you have seen me and you believe. And in the case of Thomas, he doubted. But blessed are those that have never met me and yet they do believe. And yeah. I think that that's an issue of faith, isn't it?
6: Well, faith is trusting in what you have good evidence to believe is true. And there's really good evidence that God exists, from the creation of the universe, the fine tuning of the universe, the objective moral law that says, say, murdering someone on campus is really wrong. It's not just my opinion or your opinion. It's really wrong. So there must be a standard beyond us that we're obligated to obey. And that standard can only exist if God exists. Otherwise, everything's a matter of opinion. And of course, the evidence that Jesus rose from the dead, in fact, I'm going to talk about that a little bit tonight here at UVU. All that goes to show that Christianity is indeed true. Now, does God leave enough ambiguity for us to go our own way? Of course. If he were to give us his full presence, Sean, we wouldn't have the capacity to turn away. So he gives us enough distance so we can go our own way, but he also gives us enough evidence that if we truly want to love him, then we can. So it's really up to us. It's almost like a marriage proposal. God asks us to marry him. In fact, you can sum up the Bible in five words. Jesus wants to marry you. And you're the one that has to either accept the proposal or not. But he can't overpower you with his presence, not in this life anyway.
0: Well, let's go through a little bit of the aspect of the book. And, you know, because I think it's such a great title, to be honest. And you know, you don't have enough faith to be an atheist. And I really don't know. And I've talked to people that claim to be an atheist or claim to be agnostic. And I've talked myself to death with some people and they just, you know, stubbornly stand on their, their lack of logic, as I think that logic has to be applied to all of this. What are the best arguments you make when you talk to people and debate people that are atheists? Because I know you are deep into Christian apologetics and study all of that as well.
6: Well, the first question I ask people, Sean, is this, is particularly on college campuses. I ask them, if Christianity were true, would you become a Christian? Now, Sean, on most occasions, people will actually say no, because it's not a matter of the head. It's a matter of the heart. They don't want it to be true. They don't want there to be a God because they want to be God over their own lives. See, most people are on a happiness quest. They're not on a truth quest. They just want to believe whatever they think is going to make them happy. And the problem is you can make yourself happy over the short term, doing a lot of fun, but selfish and sinful things. But over the long term, it's a disaster. And so most people are looking for God like a criminal is looking for a cop. And so I always ask that question first. If it really were true, would you become a Christian? If they hesitate or say no, giving them evidence is a waste of time. But if they're open, then I'll go into the evidence for God. I'll go into the evidence for miracles. I'll go into the evidence for Jesus rising from the dead and the evidence that the New Testament writers told the truth.
0: The one thing that I wish I knew about Charlie, because most of our relationship was based on his political activity, political beliefs, and support of President Trump, etc. And it wasn't until after he was assassinated that I started going deeper, and I saw all these videos of him and the things that he was saying about God and faith and marriage and religion and dating that really captured my attention, and the impact that was having on young people. Like a relationship is not like he's looking at it like almost like a job interview. You're looking for a spouse. You're looking for a partner.
6: Right.
0: And casual dating, casual sex, casual relationships, you know, should be rejected. And he's going into college campuses and sending a message that is the antithesis of what the culture these kids are living in.
6: Oh, sure. It's so easy to follow your impulses, as Charlie would say. An animal can do that. But a mature person channels the impulses and directs themselves in the right direction. And Charlie was all about three things: God, family, country. And he wanted, in that order, by the way, he wanted people to know that there are things outside of yourself that are bigger than yourself that you need to devote yourself to. And if you do, then you will actually make a difference, not only for time, but for eternity. And so God, family, and country, Jesus, family, and country were what Charlie was all about.
0: Well, you know what? If everybody listening to the show adopted that same passion and ideology and philosophy that guides them through their life, I think I wouldn't have to worry as much about the country as I do at times. Look, the book is phenomenal. You and Pastor McCoy, who I've gotten to know as well, and other influences in Charlie's life, he's so blessed to have you guys. And I really want your book to do well. We're putting a link on Hannity.com. It's on Amazon.com. I don't have enough faith to be an atheist. Frank Turek, you're a national treasure. We miss Charlie. We pray for Erica and the kids, and we appreciate you being with us.
6: Well, thank you, Sean. That's what I wanted to ask. If everyone would pray for Erica, especially today. This is a brutal day for her. And we have a new book dedicated to Charlie that Erica wrote the foreword to. They don't need to buy the book to read the foreword, but have your people go to thewaronreality.com, thewaronreality.com, and just read the two pages that Erica wrote. It is literally profound, Sean. I cried when she sent it to me.
0: Well, we appreciate you. Charlie was a national treasure. You are as well. And you keeping his memory alive is critical. We really appreciate you. Frank Turek, 800-941-SEAN is our number if you want to be a part of the program.
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4: Today is the one-year anniversary of the murder of conservative activist Charlie Kirk. Senator Ashley Moody says she will not debate Angie Nixon ahead of November's election. And one man is in critical condition following a crash on Jacksonville's west side. I'm Chase Bunker.
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5: Southside Jarvis heading downtown northbound on I-95. There is a crash before Main Street Bridge with the off-ramp left lane blocked. Give yourself about 20 minutes to get from the Beltway to West Beltway. Be aware there is a crash at the ramp from Pritchard Road with the left lane blocked. From the WOKV Traffic Center, I'm David Pomar.
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16: From the Action News Jax First Alert Weather Center, I'm Chief Meteorologist Mike Burrish, tracking storms and, of course, heat too as we head toward the weekend in the full First Alert forecast in less than 10 minutes.
15: First Alert traffic from the Strata Air Conditioning and Heating Traffic Center.
5: Southside drivers heading downtown northbound on I-95. There is a crash before Main Street Bridge with the off-ramp left lane blocked. Give yourself about 20 minutes to get from the Beltway to I-10. From the WOKV Traffic Center, I'm David Pomar.
0: 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All right, we continue from beautiful Dallas. We are in Texas. God bless Texas. And we will continue the first ever Republican midterm convention. J.D. Vance, President Trump will speak tonight. We'll have full coverage. Hope you'll join us as we continue.

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3: I'm Chase Bunker. Our top story, we've learned that the recent raid at the Victory Jewelers in the Mandarin area is linked to a drug takedown operation. Action News Jax's Zion Dakota tells us two brothers were arrested.
4: Court documents identify the brothers as 35-year-old Vladislav Chernislav, a naturalized U.S. citizen, and 30-year-old Stanislav Chernisov. They were both arrested on charges of conspiracy to distribute nitazenes, which are synthetic opioids similar to but more potent than fentanyl, despite being labeled as fent-free. Law enforcement began its investigation following overdoses around the country. According to the U.S. Attorney's Office from the Eastern District of Virginia, court documents state that the brothers' alleged drug operation began in May 2021. Stanislav allegedly distributed counterfeit oxy pills on the darknet, operating under the nickname Barbara White.
3: If convicted, the brothers face up to 20 years in prison. The judge in the Jared Bridegain murder-for-hire case is denying a request to remove herself from part of the case.
5: Lawyers for Kirsten Bridegain asked Judge London Kite to remove herself and let another judge decide if Bridegain will be found in contempt for refusing to turn over her cell phone. Kite denied the request. The defense team for Shanna Gardner thinks there may be evidence on the cell phone in her favor. The cell phone issue will be decided by District Court of Appeals.
3: It's Action News Jax's Chandler Morgan reporting. And the Supreme Court is blocking a Trump-backed Missouri congressional map from being used in November's midterm election. The decision comes after a Missouri U.S. District Judge ordered the new map to be used. The new map aimed to get rid of one of the two congressional seats currently held by Democrats. Today's decision means the previous map from 2022 will likely be used. I'm Chase Bunker for 104.5 WOKV.
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14: It's hot this afternoon with a few storms popping mainly inland through early this evening. Otherwise, partly cloudy, settling into the 70s overnight. It's a 6 on the WOKV weather meter. Friday, Patriot Day, partly sunny, hot and scattered afternoon and early evening. Locally heavy showers and thunderstorms. Highs 90 to 95, and Saturday will be partly sunny, hot, and humid. Scattered afternoon and evening storms, and in the low to mid-90s. With your first alert forecast, I'm Action News Jax's Chief Meteorologist Mike Burrish from 104.5 WOKV.
1: First alert traffic from the Strata Air Conditioning and Heating Traffic Center.
15: Southside drivers heading downtown northbound on I-95. There is a crash before Main Street Bridge with the off-ramp left lane blocked. Give yourself about 20 minutes to get from the Beltway to I-10. And Westside drivers heading north on the West Beltway, be aware there is a crash at the ramp from Pritchard Road with the left lane blocked. From the WOKV Traffic Center, I'm David Pomar.
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3: The Supreme Court is blocking a Trump-backed Missouri congressional map from being used in November's midterm election. Senator Ashley Moody says she will not debate Angie Nixon ahead of November's election. And one man is in critical condition following a crash on Jacksonville's west side. I'm Chase Bunker.
16: 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I brought this up earlier. It's kind of amazing. Let's go back to the original Talafrico. This guy is saying God is non-binary. Now he's trying to back off on that. This guy, you know, six-gender Talarico, we've been calling him six-gender because this is what he said. And it wasn't that long ago that he said it. He said it in 2021. Listen.
17: I want us all to be aware of is that modern science obviously recognizes that there are many more than two biological sexes. In fact, there are six, which honestly, Representative Hefner, surprised me too. Surprised me too, because I am not well-versed in this issue area. I'm not a scientist. I'm a politician, a lot worse than a scientist.
16: Oh, that was Talarico then. Here's Talafrico here, and understand what's happening here. I told you when AOC went on a Sunday program and said, no, that was woke 1.0 crazy. This is a poll-driven political shift. It is an election year conversion. It is expediency. And what they are really and truly doing is adopting the strategy that for the next, 54 days, they have decided they are going to lie to you and lie to get power. That's what's happening. And if you believe anything else, you're being naive, because Talafrico now claiming, my math was wrong on this. Listen.
18: So during the 2021 hearing, you said there are six biological sexes. Do you still believe that, standing here with me right now?
19: No. I've missed the mark on some of my past statements. I will be the first to admit it. What I meant is that there are two sexes, and then there's a small percentage of people with genetic abnormality.
16: Missed the mark. He didn't miss the mark. He said what he thought. He said what he believed. And he's been being called out on this repeatedly and mocked and ridiculed. He puts his finger in the air, realizes that it's not going over well, that this is going to hurt his chances to win a Senate seat in the great state of Texas. So now he's adopted the strategy that he's going to lie. He has not changed his point of view. And it's frustrating. I can give you another clip. You know, according to the Bible, God is non-binary. Listen.
19: The first two lines in Genesis use two different Hebrew words to describe God. One is the masculine Hebrew noun for divinity. The second is the feminine Hebrew noun for spirit. God is both masculine and feminine and everything in between. God is non-binary.
16: God is non-binary. Okay. Well, now he's not saying the same thing. And now again, an election year conversion. Here's what he's saying.
18: 2021, you said
19: God is both masculine and feminine and everything in between. God is non-binary.
18: Do you still stand by that?
19: I was being provocative with that statement. I get that. What I was trying to say is that you can't use human categories to define God. And that's not controversial theologically. In fact, the late Charlie Kirk, the late Pope Benedict all said the same thing.
16: No, I don't recall Charlie Kirk or Pope Benedict saying it. And he's neither the Pope or Charlie Kirk in any way, shape, matter, or form. Now, back in the day, 2023 clip. This is not long, 3 years ago, less than 3 years ago, saying protecting trans kids from invasive surgeries is the Christ of fascism. Listen.
20: You saw it in the anti-LGBTQ legislation, including the bill that would have denied gender-affirming health care to trans children. And then, of course, famously, infamously, we saw it last session with the most extreme abortion ban in the country. All of these... all these ideologies stem from this Christofascism movement, which essentially, like I said, is just using faith to exercise raw political, social, and economic power.
16: Okay, now we have another election year conversion. Now he's saying that he opposes trans athletes playing in girls' sports if it endangers safety and fairness.
18: And what about biological men competing in women's sports? That's a big deal here in Texas.
19: That's right. And I oppose trans athletes playing in girls' sports if it endangers safety or fairness.
16: Okay, that gives them a little wiggle room. But you see what's happening here. The real Talafrico, he wasn't planning on running for the U.S. Senate at the time that he expressed his true point of view. This has now been debated ad nauseum in this country. And I keep going back to this because this is now the entire, you know, Democratic Party strategy. I'm telling you, they will scrub the DSA website. They have no choice but to scrub it because it's hurting them in terms of what people view about them, period, full stop. And I keep saying, and what is at stake here is deep and it is profound. And that is that this radical left, you know, fundamentally at its core, they want to alter and they want to shift and they want to change the America we know and shred the Constitution doing it. It is bigger than one person, one man. It is a movement. It is a movement that is now universal in the Democratic Party. It is the predominant view. All right, let's get to our busy phones. Tommy, Louisiana, Sean Hannity Show. Tommy, welcome to Dallas. How are you, sir?
21: I'm doing fine. Thank you very well, Sean. How are you doing? I'm sure well over in Dallas. It's hot.
16: It's hot, but they have an In-N-Out burger, so I'm actually, it doesn't matter.
21: Yeah, you're good then.
16: Look, am I going to be very blunt with you? So I go from an air-conditioned, crappy hotel room, and it's crappy, with the worst service I've ever had in my life. Then I go, you know, into an air-conditioned radio studio, an air-conditioned podcast studio, into an air-conditioned car that takes me to an air-conditioned arena, and maybe I had to walk, you know, 2,000 steps yesterday, and that was about it. So it's not like I'm killing myself in the heat here, but it's hot.
21: Well, no, but if you work outside, it's a different story. And, you know, you used to work outside doing roofing and things like that, so you understand.
16: I love being outside, but not in 115-degree weather.
21: No, not at all. But to get to my point, the DSA is really the big issue with me. What I don't understand is why they are not considered a domestic terrorist group. If you look up the definitions of the U.S. definitions of a domestic terrorist group, they fit all of the categories. And if you go to their website, and everybody knows all of their crazy plans of how they want to do away with our entire government, the presidency, Congress, Pentagon, military, police, prisons, borders, so on. What does that do? That just opens your entire country up to everybody else in the world that has a military, even the cartel, to come over here and select what they want and take it. And that's what they're trying to do. So I don't understand how that is not considered a domestic terrorist group. And just like James Carville said, why are you using the Democratic name? And if you look under domestic terrorism, it goes under coercion. Okay, so I believe they're using that name to fool people that are old school Democrats or older into thinking, oh, well, I see Democrat, they must be Democratic, which in actuality, they are nothing even really like Democrats. Anyway, old school Democrats. So they're using the names and everything to fool people. And I just don't get why they haven't been designated to a domestic terrorist group with everything they want to do to destroy our country. And they're yelling it out loud how they want to do this. And somebody's got to stand.
16: Well, what they're trying to do is do this at the ballot box. And what the way that they're doing it is they are saying that they're going to create a cradle to grave, womb to the tomb utopia. That is where they're headed. And there are people that, you know, feel the anxiety, if you will, of life, that might be drawn to the idea that everything's going to be free. I'm just giving you the facts here. I'm not saying it's an argument I buy into, but it's, oh my gosh, all my anxiety in life, and I won't have to do anything. And if I elect them, I'm even going to get free babysitting for date night with my significant other. And I'm going to get guaranteed government daycare. And I'm going to get government guaranteed housing, get guaranteed government job, guaranteed retirement, guaranteed vacation time, guaranteed healthy food. I mean, it's insane. And if you believe it, you're buying a huge lie.
21: Right. And they promote that they love these illegal aliens that keep coming over here, or immigrants, or whatever word you want to use. And what are they running from? They're running from socialist countries. They're running over here to a capitalist country, and they're telling them, come on, come on. And they want to change this country into a socialist country. And so they must think that all of these people coming from other countries are stupid, because they're running from one.

0: the country. And in doing so, they would shred the greatest wealth-creating system ever designed by man. In the process, you know, they have now nominated a slate of candidates that just outright attack everything, the foundational principles that built this country, rejecting and even smearing and slandering our framers and our founders. And, you know, America, as we know it, should be dismantled, not defended. So in that sense, this is a referendum, biggest choice election you'll ever face. You know, with the American people and the way of life that we have built, second to none, and a referendum on freedom and liberty and capitalism and free markets versus government controlled everything. You know, on energy, they want, a friend of mine gave me a good word, managed scarcity, and we want dominance. On whether this remains the country the founders designed, that's all on the ballot. That's what this is. This is why I'm saying it's the biggest choice election in our lifetime, because it is. Tommy, got to run. Appreciate you, man. 800-941-SHAWN if you want to be a part of the program. Why you can't pay attention to polling this year, and you've got to be motivated on your own. You have 54 days. The stakes couldn't be higher, as I was just discussing. All right, quick break. Back to our phones, 800-941-SHAWN, if you want to be a part of the program. As we continue, we're in Dallas for the first ever midterm Republican convention. Tonight, day two, the final night, J.D. Vance, Donald Trump, and a whole variety of guests. We're on from 9 to 11 Eastern. You can set your DVR. Also, 8 to 10 local time. Quick break, right back from Dallas. We will continue.
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2: Today is the one-year anniversary of the murder of conservative activist Charlie Kirk. Senator Ashley Moody says she will not debate Angie Nixon ahead of November's election. And one man is in critical condition following a crash on Jacksonville's west side. I'm Chase Bunker.
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3: Southside drivers heading downtown northbound on I-95. There is a crash before Main Street Bridge with the off-ramp left lane blocked. Give yourself about 20 minutes to get from the belt.
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6: We're back into a stormy weather pattern, especially in the afternoon hours. I'm Chief Meteorologist Mike Burrish. The full First Alert forecast in less than 10 minutes.
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7: Westsiders, be aware there is a major crash north on the West Beltway before Pritchard Road with all lanes blocked. From the WOKV Traffic Center, I'm David Pomar.
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9: All right, when we come back, Matt Towery will join us. Why polling has been so off this election year and his reaction to the president's address last night at the first ever Republican midterm convention. We continue our coverage from Dallas. We'll also get your calls in 800-941-SHAWN if you want to be a part of the program.

0: 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And that means heroes like U.S. Army Sergeant William Bernard McKenna. 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Now, his wife, Dina, continues to fight tirelessly for veterans exposed to burn pits. Now, the Tunnel to Towers Foundation honored William's memory and his family's sacrifice. 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
9: I'm Chase Bunker. Our top story, one man is hospitalized in critical condition following a West Side crash. A motorcycle was traveling south on the West Beltway near Commonwealth when it rear-ended a pickup truck, then a semi-tractor trailer. The 31-year-old Jacksonville man was thrown from the motorcycle. He was rushed to the hospital with critical injuries. No one else was seriously hurt. Florida Senator Ashley Moody says she will not debate her Democratic opponent, Angie Nixon, ahead of November's election.
10: Moody, who was appointed to fill the Senate seat vacated by Secretary of State Marco Rubio, declining to take part in the debate Action News Jax planned with the University of North Florida in Jacksonville, saying she's not going to give a stage or any attention to someone who quotes the Communist Manifesto. Nixon saying Moody's dodging the debate because she's terrified of the millions of Floridians sick of her corporate corruption and refusal to actually work for the people of Florida.
9: That's Lillian Wu reporting. And 3 years after a parking garage collapse in Riverside, long-term repairs are finally about to begin.
11: Ascension St. Vincent's says it's investing in the King Street campus with planned improvements to the Chartrand parking garage. They've submitted a permit application for the repair work, with restoration work anticipated to begin in October. The garage partially collapsed in 2023, damaging dozens of cars. No one was hurt. I'm Will Taylor, 104.5 WOKV.
9: And I'm Chase Bunker for 104.5 WOKV.
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19: A few heavy showers and storms will be ending early this evening. Fair to partly cloudy skies overnight. It's a 6 on the WOKV weather meter with temperatures in the 70s. Patriot Day on your TGIF will be partly cloudy. There'll be some scattered locally heavy afternoon and evening storms, so some high school football games could be impacted. Temperatures still reach the low 90s. And the weekend will be hot and humid. Partly cloudy skies, scattered afternoon showers and thunderstorms will be a good bet with highs 90 to 95. So it'll be a hot Jags game on Sunday, and there will also be the threat for a storm. And Monday will be partly cloudy. Mainly inland storm risk in the afternoon with highs in the low 90s. Here's your First Alert Forecast. I'm Action News Jax, Chief Meteorologist Mike Burrish for 104.5 WOKV.
20: First Alert Traffic from the Strata Air Conditioning and Heating Traffic Center.
21: Southside Jarvis heading downtown northbound on I-95. There is a crash before Main Street Bridge with the off-ramp left lane blocked. Give yourself about 20 minutes to get from the Beltway to I-10. From the WOKV Traffic Center, I'm David Pomar. Westsiders, be aware there is a major crash north on the West Beltway before Pritchard Road with all lanes blocked.
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9: The Supreme Court is blocking a Trump-backed Missouri congressional map from being used in November's midterm election. Senator Ashley Moody says she will not debate Angie Nixon ahead of November's election. And one man is in critical condition following a crash on Jacksonville's west side. I'm Chase Bunker.
0: 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Coming up next, our final news roundup and information overload hour.
1: All right, news roundup and information overload hour. Here's our toll-free telephone number. It's 800-941-SEAN if you want to be a part of the program. It's interesting to listen to James has been giving me comments of people's reaction to the president announcing last night that if Republicans win this election, he is going to give a $5,000 dividend to every adult citizen if Republicans win the House and the Senate. Now, the intellectually lazy argument would be, the last thing we need. Debt is already through the roof. And I don't fault people for being concerned about the debt. I am concerned about the debt. It is a real problem. We have a moral duty and obligation not to burden our children and our grandchildren, you know, with all of this debt. And I think, you know, in the minds of many people, you know, millions, billions, trillions, it kind of gets lost on people, you know, the magnitude of putting debt on our children. However, as a supply side Reagan guy from back in the day, there's a whole other thought process that I have come to believe and has been proven over and over again. You first have to ask yourself the question, are we an overtaxed nation or an undertaxed nation? I think we're overtaxed by a long shot. I think, you know, working class Americans, they are definitely overtaxed in spite of, you know, the constant mantra. Tax the rich, tax the rich, tax the rich. Okay, well, Margaret Thatcher nailed it when she said, well, that's fine. Socialism's great until you run out of other people's money. And notice, you know, the J.B. Pritzkers of the world and the Bernie Sanders of the world and all these wealthy, you know, socialists and communists. What's fascinating about all of them, to me, is that they have all these millions of dollars and what's preventing them from giving away their wealth? Anyway, here to analyze this, we welcome back to the program our dear friend. I haven't seen him. I understand he's here on the ground, but he's been avoiding us like the plague. He should be in studio, but he didn't want to take the time to drive over to the studio where we've set up. But it's okay. We're not that mad at him. He's probably out playing golf in the heat today. Matt Towery, by the way, his new book is forthcoming. It's The Honoring of Ignorance, The Seven Mirages Destroying America. It's out next month. And when it is out, we will put a big fat link on Hannity.com. Mr. Towery, sir, how are you?
22: Oh, I'm doing great, Sean. And I'm in my hotel room because getting around this town at this convention is not the easiest thing in the world unless you're Sean Hannity, which I am not.
1: Well, it's not as easy for Sean Hannity as you might think. I go through the same checkpoints you do. And nice try, though. Let me play the president from last night.
22: Okay, go ahead.
23: Because we've done so well and because our country is making so much money that only I can make this promise to you. And here is my promise. If the Republicans win the House of Representatives and the United States Senate, both of them, because of our economic, tremendous economic success, like in history, we've never had anything like what's happening. But because of our tremendous strength and success economically, I will issue a dividend to every adult citizen in the United States of America for $5,000.
1: All right, let's get your take. I explain mine.
22: Well, leave it to Donald Trump to come up with something that none of us expected, right? I mean, that's he never ceases to amaze me. And, you know, I like your analysis of it. I mean, I'm a Reaganomics fan as well. And I do think that if that money goes into the pockets of people, they're going to spend it. You know, I want to make this point, Sean. You know, we're told the economy is just terrible right now. The media just wants to make it sound so awful, and it's all because of the war. Well, I happened to travel on Labor Day, and I saw that every airport was busier than they've ever been. We had more people flying. And when I was driving back from being at one location back down to Tampa, the roads were completely clogged. There were more people out traveling. So the economy is not as weak as people think. And I believe if you give everybody $5,000, it will only stimulate the economy even more.
1: Well, I mean, it's the simple principles behind supply-side economics. Look, for years, you have run the company Insider Advantage. For years, you have been one of the most accurate, best pollsters in the country. You, the people I really look to, you, Robert Cahaley, John McLaughlin, Rasmussen to some extent, and every other polling organization has never been able to poll anything related to Donald Trump well. We have seen some of the worst, most atrocious polling in this election cycle. You saw it with Abdul El-Sayed running for the Democrats, the lunatic out of Michigan. We saw it with Francesca Hung, the lunatic out of Wisconsin. And they're off by over 20 points in both races. How is that mathematically possible?
22: You know, I don't know. I mean, I've been down this road many, many times in which all the polls, when you look on the Real Clear Politics average, you know, they have blue for Democrat, red for Republican, and they almost all show blue leading all the time until you get close to the election, and then suddenly the races start to tighten up. I will tell you right now, there are a group of us polling. I polled the three states. I polled Texas, where I had Paxton down by one, not five, not four, not eight, but just one. And I think it's a very tight race in Texas. But now that he's getting money here, I think he has a chance to move ahead. He's just been outspent on the airwaves. I've certainly seen enough Tallarico ads, phony ads, I might add, since I've been here to last for a lifetime. Then other races are close, too. In Ohio, Husted is down about three, four, but that's a winnable race still. Sherrod Brown lost 2 years ago. He could easily lose again. And even in South Carolina, it's going to be a little tight. Graham's ahead. But in essence, every state is a battleground state, and every state is close. And none of these things are blowouts. Michigan, I just do not believe the polling there, although I'm not polling it right now. I just don't think they're picking up people who are willing to say they're against El-Sayed. But in my opinion, this is going to be a close contest all over the country. But it certainly is not a guarantee that Democrats are going to take the Senate, which I think Mr. Silver is saying that there's a good chance they take the Senate or come close. I don't agree with Mr. Silver. I don't agree with Nate Silver's evaluation of pollsters either, the way he does things. And that's all in my book, by the way, The Honoring of Ignorance. So Nate will really enjoy it. It's a good thing I'm retiring after this. And don't say I'm not, Hannity. I'm retiring. And I can say whatever I want now.
1: No, you're not.
22: Yeah, I am.
1: No, you're not. You're not going to retire. I'm not going to let you.
22: Yeah, I know. You know. You have a lot of
1: skill. I'm stronger than you. I have more skill than you. You're not going to retire. I'm not going to allow it.
22: Well, we'll talk about that.
1: You play enough golf. You know, how many more days do you want to walk around chasing a little white ball on grass and in the bushes? In your case, in the bushes more than grass.
22: Well, don't forget water. I have water. But the truth is,
1: you're not one of those guys that hits one in the water and, you know, takes off the shoes and socks to try and retrieve the ball, are you?
22: No, I do not retrieve balls. I move.
1: Those guys do exist.
22: Yes, I'm well aware, and I can't stand them. They hold up play. Anyhow, as far as polling goes, I think what we've heard from a lot of the pollsters has been nonsense. It's wishful thinking. These markets that are created where people bet now. I've seen people betting on races where I knew the other person was going to win. And I thought, how foolish for you to go out and put money down in something you really don't understand, which is politics. I mean, it's bad enough putting it down on sports, but at least you know who the quarterback is and how the team's record is. When you get into polling, elections, That's insanity. So I think this is going to be a better year for the Republicans than people think. I'm feeling better about it. Now, I will caution one thing, and that is they got to spend the money. You know, I've watched these candidates being outspent in Georgia, in Texas, in other places. And, you know, my opinion, Sean, I always say that, and I put this in the book as well, I think Republicans should start telling people what they accomplished months and months and months before an election. Because once you get into the last 60 days, you have ads flying one side and the other, and sometimes the message gets lost. Is it too late this time for the Republicans? I don't think so. When you have Donald Trump, he pulls rabbits out of the hat all the time, just like that $5,000 a person the suggestion or promise he made last night. So it's possible that he can do it. But in general, a lot of the accomplishments of the Trump administration have not been shown to the public because the legacy media, which I also write about in The Honoring of the Ignorance, work overtime to make sure that you never hear the positive of what he accomplishes or what the Republicans accomplish. And that's why we see the polling like we see. But I believe if the money's out there, and if people will stay, if the candidates will stay on target, and if they can get across what Donald Trump has accomplished, that's incredibly important. I believe if they can do that, then winning the Senate and even the House are both entirely possible for the GOP.
1: All right, quick break. More with Matt Towery on the other side. Our toll-free number is 800-941-SEAN if you want to be a part of the program.
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3: Today is the one-year anniversary of the murder of conservative activist Charlie Kirk. Senator Ashley Moody says she will not debate Angie Nixon ahead of November's election. And one man is in critical condition following a crash on Jacksonville's west side. I'm Chase Bunker.
1: First alert traffic from the Strata Air Conditioning and Heating Traffic Center.
4: Southside drivers heading downtown northbound on I-95. There is a crash before Main Street Bridge with the off-ramp left lane blocked. Give yourself about 20 minutes to get from the Beltway to I-10. From the WOKV Traffic Center, I'm David Pomar. Westsiders, be aware there is a major crash north on the West Beltway before Pritchard Road with all lanes blocked.
3: Hey, it's Chase Bunker. At this time of year, we all know that Jacksonville weather is just unpredictable. One second, the skies are clear. The next, it's just downpouring like crazy. And then 5 minutes later, oh, hi, Mr. Sun. Now, oftentimes, we'll remember to bring an umbrella. 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
9: We're back into a stormy weather pattern, especially in the afternoon hours. I'm Chief Meteorologist Mike Burrish. The full First Alert forecast in less than 10 minutes.
1: First Alert traffic from the Strata Air Conditioning and Heating Traffic Center.
4: Westsiders, be aware there is a major crash north on the West Beltway before Pritchard Road with all lanes blocked. From the WOKV Traffic Center, I'm David Pomar.
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0: Our framers, our founders, and it's a referendum on what life we want to have going future, what country we want to look like going in the future. Your thoughts on my messaging?
11: I totally agree. And the way I would frame it is that if you look at the Democrats who ran recently in elections and said they were moderate, and they turned around as soon as they got in and started voting or started acting as governors or whatever, completely to the left. So they ran in one manner, and they governed in a completely different one. And they are continuing to move to where they have to appease the left, because the left, the socialists, are becoming the most critical portion of the Democratic Party. So if you vote Democrat, you can say, well, I'm voting for a moderate. I think he's a moderate, like John Ossoff in Georgia. He's framed himself as a moderate. He is not a moderate. So if you vote for John Ossoff, all you're doing is giving an attaboy and a continuation of him drifting further and further to the left. And that's the same case in all of these states. Now, Ossoff is leading in Georgia right now. Mike Collins has not had the money. He's not gotten his message out. But I was on set with Laura last night as Mike Collins was speaking, and I could actually do two things at once occasionally, Hannity, other than hit a golf ball. And I listened to Mike Collins, and he was darn good. So people in Georgia need to realize that they've got a viable U.S. Senate candidate, and the candidate they have or the incumbent they have is someone who votes 90% of the time with the left wing of his party. And that's the case all over the country.
0: All right, Matt Towery, so when is your book actually going to hit bookshelves and Amazon and everything in between?
11: I would say October 15th it will be out. And believe me, your advanced copy is coming to you, so I don't want to hear you grunt.
0: No, okay, I've been hearing this for a month, when but you've been too busy, searching in the bushes for a little white ball.
11: Yeah,
0: so.
11: Right. Well, let me tell you, Linda can tell you that's not true. Just not true, as usual.
0: Linda can tell. Linda doesn't know what you do. I know more about what you do than she does.
11: Oh.
0: And you chase a little white ball, and you hit it in the bushes every other shot. It's unbelievable. You just need to surrender to the fact that you're never going to be a great golfer.
11: Well, you know what?
0: I got to run.
11: Well,
0: yeah.
11: Never get pulled.
0: For those listening, we sound like an old married couple. We've been friends forever. All right, Matt Towery, appreciate you, man. 800-941-SEAN, our number. Tomorrow is the 25th anniversary, the worst terrorist attack in American history. We lost 2,977 of our fellow Americans that day alone. Many thereafter from wars and 9/11 related illnesses. Now, because of your generosity, the Tunnel to Towers Foundation has been helping America's heroes ever since. We just did a podcast with Frank Siller. You got to hear the whole story, how this all began. And his brother was a hero that day and lost his life. But heroes like, a cryptologic technician, Shannon Kent, and her service was inspired by 9/11, those attacks. She's a decorated warrior, mother. She served multiple tours in Iraq, Afghanistan. And she tragically lost her life in a suicide bomb attack in Syria. Now, this is the 25th anniversary year of 9/11. That is tomorrow. And her sacrifice does remind each and every one of us the cost of that and the lasting impact on that day and all the people that went and sacrificed for our country and our communities. Now, the Tunnel to Towers Foundation was able to pay off the Kent family mortgage, giving that family the security of knowing their home is theirs forever. And we can help more families. There are many families that need our help, but it's only possible with your generosity and donations. 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This is the 25th anniversary year of 9/11. Their website is the letter T, the number two, the letter T.org. The letter T, the number two, the letter T.org for the Tunnel to Towers Foundation. All right, we'll continue. Your calls coming up. 800-941-SHAWN is our number. We're in Dallas for the first ever Republican midterm convention. It closes out tonight, night two, with J.D. Vance, President Trump, and many others. We'll have full coverage 9 to 11 Eastern, 8 to 10 local time. All right, quick break, right back. We'll continue.

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4: I'm Chase Bunker. Our top story, we've learned that the recent raid at the Victory Jewelers in the Mandarin area is linked to a drug takedown operation. Action News Jax's Zion Dakota tells us two brothers were arrested.
5: Court documents identify the brothers as 35-year-old Vladislav Chernislav, a naturalized U.S. citizen, and 30-year-old Stanislav Chernisov. They were both arrested on charges of conspiracy to distribute nitazenes, which are synthetic opioids similar to but more potent than fentanyl, despite being labeled as fent-free. Law enforcement began its investigation following overdoses around the country. According to the U.S. Attorney's Office from the Eastern District of Virginia, court documents state that the brothers' alleged drug operation began in May 2021. Stanislav allegedly distributed counterfeit oxy pills on the darknet, operating under the nickname Barbara White.
4: If convicted, the brothers face up to 20 years in prison. The judge in the Jared Bridegain murder-for-hire case is denying a request to remove herself from part of the case.
6: Lawyers for Kirsten Bridegain asked Judge London Kite to remove herself and let another judge decide if Bridegain will be found in contempt for refusing to turn over her cell phone. Kite denied the request. The defense team for Shanna Gardner thinks there may be evidence on the cell phone in her favor. The cell phone issue will be decided by District Court of Appeals.
4: It's Action News Jax's Chandler Morgan reporting. And the Supreme Court is blocking a Trump-backed Missouri congressional map from being used in November's midterm election. The decision comes after a Missouri U.S. District Judge ordered the new map to be used. The new map aimed to get rid of one of the two congressional seats currently held by Democrats. Today's decision means the previous map from 2022 will likely be used. I'm Chase Bunker for 104.5 WOKV.
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14: A few evening storms will end. Skies become fair to partly cloudy, warm and muggy overnight with temperatures in the 70s to 6 on the WOKV weather meter. Patriot Day on your Fridays. Partly cloudy, hot and humid with scattered locally heavy afternoon and early evening storms. Highs tomorrow still, though, will reach the low 90s. And Saturday will be hot, partly sunny, scattered afternoon and evening storms with highs 90 to 95. From the First Alert Weather Center, I'm Action News Jax, Chief Meteorologist Mike Burrish for 104.5 WOKV.
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15: Westsiders, be aware there is a major crash north on the West Beltway before Pritchard Road with all lanes blocked. And Southside drivers heading south on the East Beltway, there is a crash at St. John's Bluff Road with the on-ramp closed. From the WOKV Traffic Center, I'm David Pomar.
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4: The Supreme Court is blocking a Trump-backed Missouri congressional map from being used in November's midterm election. Senator Ashley Moody says she will not debate Angie Nixon ahead of November's election. And one man is in critical condition following a crash on Jacksonville's west side. I'm Chase Bunker.
0: Years on the radio, and Hannity is still going strong. Happy anniversary, Sean.
16: All right, 25 to the top of the hour. We are coming to you live. We are at the first ever Republican midterm convention. We're in Dallas. We'll get to your calls coming up here. 800-941-SEAN if you want to be a part of the program. Special programming tonight, final night of this midterm convention. Vice President J.D. Vance, President Trump, a whole host of other people. It's been a lot of fun. It's kind of been an electric environment being inside the arena, you know, packed to the brim. A lot of fun. Met a lot of great people. God bless Texas. It's really cool. And we're just having a great time. Everybody needs a safety security strategy for your family. Now, there are cases when only the lethal option will do. But according to the FBI, 2022, the last year we have numbers for, statistically, that is 0.01% of the time. Now, what do you do in other cases where you do need self-defense, but you don't need the lethal option? Well, that's where the new non-lethal technology of BYRNA.com comes in. The beauty is you don't need a permit, background check. It's legal in all 50 states. These launchers, they have very powerful deterrents, tear gas, pepper spray, kinetic rounds, and you can hit a target 60 feet away. And one of those shots can incapacitate any attacker for up to 40 minutes. If you don't believe me, go online, BYRNA.com, see for yourself what happens when somebody, you know, with these launchers are fired at them. 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All right, let's get to our busy phones from Dallas. Let us say hi to Doug. He's in my free state of Florida. He's holding down the fort while I'm gone. What's up, Doug? How are you? Glad you called.
17: Hey, Sean. I was listening yesterday to you and Newt talking about the victory celebration at the Galleria in Atlanta, and I was living there then, going to Georgia Tech. And my wife and I were there. You greeted us at the front door, and we were 10 feet in front of Newt's podium when he gave his victory speech. It was really good.
16: If you recall, I was behind him. There's video of it, but you can barely see me.
17: Yeah.
16: You can see like the back of my head.
17: But I have another.
16: I was up there. What?
17: Interested in. My wife and I, we lived in Norcross in John Linder's district, but we came over for that celebration. But a few weeks after that, we wanted to go see a movie, and the only place that was playing near us was over in Marietta. So we drove over there, and the place was packed, long line. And there was guys walking up and down the line with jackets that said Federal Security. And I thought, well, that's kind of odd name for a security company. But we went in and watched the movie. It was packed. We were sitting almost at the very back. When the movie ended, the credits rolled. We're credits junkies, so we stayed to watch the credits. And who should walk out right past us but Newt?
16: Well, you do need some just pure entertainment to check out a life a little bit once in a while and get distracted. You know, I have a podcast that's going to drop soon with Newt Gingrich. I think you'll like it. And it was just, We go through this entire history of ours. It's much deeper than the surface stuff that we talk about on the air. And more importantly, he outlines the intellectual firepower he brought to the contract with America and where it began, because it started out with a series of videotapes from a group known as GOPAC at the time, and called Renewing American Civilization. And in these tapes, it was the intellectual foundation for what then ultimately evolved into the contract with America. And it was just genius on his part. Remember, Republicans, they'd been living in the wilderness. They'd been out of power in the House for 40 years. They were a permanent minority. And Newt was able to pull that off, much to his credit.
17: Brilliant. He's one of my very favorite people in American politics.
16: We appreciate you, Doug. I see you now in the free state of Florida. God bless you. Welcome to freedom. 800-941-SEAN if you want to be a part of the program. Dave in New Mexico. Dave, glad you called.
18: Thank you for taking my call, young man. I certainly do appreciate it. I was watching the convention yesterday, and there's a lot going on. But first, I would actually like to send a shout out to your call screening staff. I think they're the absolute best in the industry. So,
16: I really love when people suck up to my call screening staff, and that would be Katie, and suck up to Linda. I really, you know, it's like a game my listeners are playing with me, because you know it irritates me, and you know that Linda loves it. And she, any moment she's going to say, boss, let the caller talk.
19: I wish you wouldn't talk to my family members like this. I gave him a lot of money to call today. Just be nice to him.
18: Well, she needs-
16: anyway, what's on your mind, Dave? What's in your head today?
18: After watching the convention, you know, everybody seems to be talking around a lot of this, the same themes and the same subject matter. And I've even heard it a few times today. And as Matt Towery just said, just before I came on, was the messaging gets lost. So I think there's a little bit, I put together what we used to call in the industry an elevator speech on how we can help message and bring the focus into focus to where we can help people make a decision and a call to action. And I called it my You Can't Vote for a Democrat campaign. And for example, this is how I bring it on. Sean, the reason you can't vote for a Democrat is because you don't know what you're going to get. It seems that after the last few elections, every Democrat politician who has came to be and claimed to be a moderate has turned out to be a far left progressive and done whatever the party says. And now you don't know if you're going to be, you don't know if they're going to be a socialist. So, and that is why you must vote Republican.
16: I'd actually take issue with your theory.
18: Oh, well.
16: The issue is you should predict that. There's only been one exception in the entire elected Democratic, you know, party, and that's John Fetterman, who's been willing to take on and buck the system. I mean, him, you know, making that video as he did for the Republican midterm convention was pretty amazing of him. And I'm just telling you, there's not one elected Democrat that will take them on. You have to assume, like, Sherrod Brown is not running as a DSA candidate in Ohio. Who do you think Sherrod Brown is going to caucus with? He's going to caucus with, if that's Al-Sayed, God forbid, got in, with Al-Sayed. And he will partner with Troy Jackson out of Maine. He'll partner with Six Gender Tellerico, who's now decided, oh, I misspoke. My math was off. There were only two genders. I didn't mean six. I mean, they're just lying. So you have to assume that's the case, because there's not many examples that you can give me of people that do anything but what you're describing.
18: Thank you. I may not have presented myself well, but that's the reason you cannot vote for a Democrat, because they will all turn out to be the far left. They will lie to you when they go out there. And then they're going to turn out to be a socialist. And that's why you must vote Democrat, even if this is the first time and you've never voted Republican.

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7: Westsiders, be aware there is a major crash north on the West Beltway before Pritchard Road with all lanes blocked. From the WOKV Traffic Center, I'm David Pomar.
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2: During Trump's speech to see how they were reacting to it, and in some cases they weren't reacting at all. They were apoplectic because John Fetterman had a video. He appeared to introduce Dave McCormick, senator from Pennsylvania, on the Republican side of the aisle. And he just wanted it to be known that he was a guy willing to work across the aisle on behalf of America because he was an old school Democrat who agreed with Republicans on a lot of things. I mean, the God's honest truth is, right through the Obama administration, we agreed on most things. Okay, border security, deportations, Obama was all over that.
3: Tell him like it is.
2: Deported more people than any president in history. You know, the Democrats like to yell about the Iranian war. Barack Obama, sadly, drone struck more people than any president who's ever lived. Unfortunately, a few thousand of them happen to be civilians.
3: I don't see you doing any better in the booty department.
2: Okay, but the point is, okay, there was a time where we all agreed that the police were the good guys, the criminals were the bad guys. You know what else we agreed on in this country forever and ever and ever, okay? We agreed with Mr. Rogers, okay?
4: Only girls can be the mommies. Only boys can be the daddies, yes, sir.
2: Imagine a time where Mr. Rogers was singing songs called Only Boys Can Be Daddies, Only Girls Could Be Mommies. In the modern political moment, you know what the Democrat reaction to that would be?
5: He should be behind bars.
2: But I bring it up because James Tallarico went out last night prior to the convention, did an interview here on Fox News, where he walked back all of his positions on men and women's sports. He went from there are six sexes to now there are two sexes.
6: He is so full of shit, this guy.
2: Yeah, because he doesn't believe it, okay? He just knows it's become a massive liability in the state of Texas, okay? Just the way he walked back the fact that he was running a meatless vegan campaign in the state of Texas. That's like running for mayor in Las Vegas and being like, I don't like blackjack and hookers. And if I'm elected, you're like, dude, that's the whole economy. Thanks for coming. Drive safe. But the point is, there were a lot of reversals by the Democrats again this week because they know they're running on untenable positions. The problem is they're not genuinely reversing them. They're just saying what you want to hear. And if they get into office, they're going to do whatever the hell they want.
7: This is politics as usual.
2: Okay, but the thing that got my attention off the tippy top, and I'm going to play you so many clips, is something we will probably cover on Fox News Saturday night this weekend, my TV show. We will absolutely probably cover this idea that Trump wants to give a $5,000 dividend to every adult in the United States if Republicans win the election.
8: That is financial lunacy.
2: Okay, a lot of people do believe it's lunacy for one reason. Okay, the tariff revenue we're bringing in is about $300 billion. If you gave every American citizen $5,000, it would be $1.3 trillion. So you're looking at a massive mathematical gap there, you know?
9: Oh, I guess we have some issues.
2: I don't know that there's an issue. I mean, the truth is, I'm of two minds. If a Democrat said this, every person on the Fox News channel would be screaming that they were trying to buy votes. We would. When Joe Biden uttered student loan forgiveness in a run up to the last election and said he was going to cancel debts and freeze rents, we were all screaming, hey, this isn't right. He's just trying to buy votes. So if I'm going to do this show with any integrity, then I have to say to you that if the shoe were on the other foot, we would not be here going, yeah, this is good and well and fine. We'd say he is out there trying to buy the freaking votes.
10: I admire your honesty.
2: The only thing I caveat it with at this moment in time is like I just spent a year and a half covering Doge. I'm like, we were spending money on transgender frogs and gay Sesame Street over in Iraq for all the dumb, dopey things. Dude, we spent over $100 million on condoms in Palestine. Apparently Gaza Strip is a gentleman's club. I had no idea. Okay, so for all the frivolous, stupid things we spend money on, the trillions of dollars in Medicaid fraud, in the overall scheme of things, $1.3 trillion is a drop in the bucket. That being said, does it look like he's trying to buy votes? Yes, it does.

0: That's the craziest thing about Marilyn Monroe, is she doesn't know who gave her the 7-year itch. But the point is, for all the dumb, dopey things we spend money on, okay, bringing up the idea of actually giving it to the American people instead of sending it out of the country for some fake Somali daycares or some shoulder-mounted missiles in Mogadishu, giving $5,000 to the Americans is actually pretty reasonable. Do I think it's going to happen? No. But are we going to have a conversation about it? Yes. Because this is just the financial equivalent of they're eating the dogs, they're eating the cats in Springfield.
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2: That's my name. Don't wear it out.

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0: girl. It is Fox Across America with Jimmy Fallon. I'm over here buying plane tickets during the commercial break. I got to get down to Fayetteville, Arkansas this weekend for a stand-up show Saturday night. Good seats still available to that. Bad seats are still, there's plenty of seats. The sellout streak will end this Saturday night unless there is a massive box office walk-up Saturday morning. I mean, sometimes these things happen, but we have been on this incredible sellout streak. But we might get brought to justice this Saturday. One way or the other, it's going to be amazing if you're there. I don't care. We're going to burn it to the ground. Guys, see, I spent most of my adult life getting cut off and shot at in a taxi cab telling jokes in opium dens. The fact that anybody at all wants to pay a red cent to see me in action, you are going to get the show of your freaking life. So Arkansas, Saturday night, Fayetteville. If you want your tickets, foxacrossamerica.com. And of course, next week, we are down in Reading, Pennsylvania. That one's on fire. That one will sell out. But there's a handful of tickets left also at foxacrossamerica.com. A couple more recaps from last night's RNC. We're going to get into some of this with Kennedy. Obviously, Frank Siller's coming by and got a whole, it's a crazy Thursday, okay? Jessica Tarloff is coming by. We're going to talk to Jessica Tarloff about her new book.
1: No, God! No, God, please, no! No! No!
0: The reason you guys hate Jessica Tarloff is because we let her literally be a liberal and come on and express viewpoints that our audience predominantly hates, okay? And Fox is the only network doing that, okay? If you go on MSNBC, you know who the Republican is? Joe Scarborough. Does anybody in their right mind take him seriously as a Republican?
2: Not even close.
0: No, I mean, think about that. The guy that was human shielding for Biden's dementia, telling you Trump was Hitler, and then asking Hitler to hang out after he won the election. They went to Trump's door and tried to make up at Mar-a-Lago. These are not serious people. We allow folks to come on and have the conversation and represent real viewpoints, because that's what America was built on. It was built on having the conversation. And in the next segment, I'm going to have a very honest conversation with you about what's going on down in Texas. Because James Tallarico is a moonbat, and he's had to walk back every one of his positions. That's an issue for him. Although he is somehow sticking by the God is non-binary thing, which I got to be honest, I go to mass every Sunday. I have never sat through a reading from RuPaul to the Corinthians. But the reality is, okay, Tallarico's backtracking on every one of his positions because they're unelectable. Okay, Paxton spoke last night at the convention. Trump gave him the most backhanded endorsement I've ever heard. He said he's not the best looking guy in the world, but he's a good attorney general. But I think we're in a real spot here, okay? Because Tallarico sucks. But Paxton, to be honest with you, he reminds me of the Disney Hall of Presidents. You know, like the kind of wooden, not that animated people. We might need to spice him up a little bit when we come back from break.
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7: Fox News, I'm John Saucier. President Trump speaking last night at the Republican Party's first ever midterm convention in Dallas, Texas. He tells supporters Americans can expect a check from the government if Republicans win in the midterms.
8: I will issue a dividend to every adult citizen in the United States of America for $5,000.
7: Congressman Brian Steele, a Republican, giving Fox's Jackie Heinrich his thoughts.
9: This is all about the contrast. This is about the high taxing policies of the Democrats with the Republicans trying to get money back in the pockets of people.
7: And Congressman Jason Crow on Fox saying he doesn't think this payout is very fair.
10: If a Democrat got up there and said the same thing, that, hey, I'm going to give a $5,000 check to every adult American if you vote for me and if we win the election, you all would be losing your mind.
7: Some Republicans argue it's the same as Democrat policies to use taxpayer dollars for government-funded programs. 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
18: A few evening storms will end. Skies become fair to partly cloudy, warm and muggy overnight with temperatures in the 70s to 6 on the WOKV weather meter. Patriot Day on your Fridays. Partly cloudy, hot and humid with scattered locally heavy afternoon and early evening storms. Highs tomorrow still, though, will reach the low 90s. And Saturday will be hot, partly sunny, scattered afternoon and evening storms with highs 90 to 95. From the First Alert Weather Center, I'm ActionNews Jax's Chief Meteorologist Mike Burrish for 104.5 WOKV.
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19: If you're heading up to Yulee on I-95 northbound from the north end of town, you're looking at least 14 minutes to get from the Beltway up to State Road 200. And checking out the right of the beaches on JTB eastbound, it's a 12-minute ride from I-95 out to A1A. From the WOKV Traffic Center, I'm David Pomar.
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0: there it is. Fox Across America with Jimmy Fallon fired up on a Thursday. We got Kennedy, the legendary Frank Siller from Tunnel the Towers coming by as well. And I cannot impress this upon you enough. Jessica Tarloff will be here in the studio at the end of the...
1: Get her out. Get her out of here.
0: I love that the audience hates her because everyone you like on Fox likes her, just so you know. And I do not, absolutely do not want to be the face of a... We don't talk to anybody we disagree with. Because you grew up like me in the 80s, if you did, you had a lot of people you disagreed with. You didn't care. I mean, yeah, you could be like, your views are insane. And you might want to argue that the Democrat Party today is nothing like the Democrat Party in the 80s, and you would be right. But do you know how you turn them around and make the country normal again? You talk to them.
2: Oh, wow!
0: You catch a lot more flies with honey than vinegar, that whole thing. Although the wardrobe department is not letting me eat honey these days, I have been a bad, bad boy with the fork and knife.
1: Put that cookie down now!
0: But let's get back into this Tallarico stuff. Trump, doing what Trump does well, starts talking about Tallarico and veganism and says he wants to beat meat, which...
1: what in the wide, wide world of sports is going on here?
0: Here it is, clip four.
3: He was also somebody that hated eating meat. But he ran a campaign to beat meat. He called it beat meat. I don't know what the hell he meant by that. These people are going to tell me, what the hell is he? Wants to beat meat? But it was bad for his image, so he started eating meat. And he recently... It's getting worse. I'm getting myself in trouble. It's getting worse.
0: So that's Trump doing his Catskills comedy routine, as he is wont to do. If you're listening locally on WOR in New York, I was telling Mark Simone this morning, the reason Trump gives two-hour speeches at rallies is because he absolutely loves finally getting his hands on a friendly crowd. You know, when he sits down with the media on a normal basis, they don't even ask him questions. Like, he'll talk to them for 2 hours. Okay, but it's so hostile that the questions are actually just accusations. They're like, Mr. President, you're committing transgenocide. What do you think of the WNBA ruling? You know, and that's, it's just an attack on the guy. Because that's what every person in the media now does, is they editorialize as they ask you a question.
4: Journalism in this country is dead and buried.
0: Oh, completely dead. So when you give him a friendly crowd that's going to listen to his jokes, laugh at his jokes, let him run off script. You know, I always say Trump and his rallies are the new Rocky Horror Picture Show because everybody there feels like they know every word to the show. You know, we can't go to the bathroom. They're about to do lock her up. We'll go there and drain the swamp. We'll come back for build a wall at the end. You know, that's the vibe. Everybody there knows what they're there for. He's going to sing the hits, tell you some off-color jokes. It's a very unique moment in time. You're not going to get this out of a politician probably ever again because a traditional politician has every thought they share with you filtered through 85 consultants. And that's why Trump, for a lot of people, was refreshing, is they were getting Rodney Dangerfield in Caddyshack. He was just going to show up and read the elites their truth. A lot of people liked it. I don't know that Rodney did as many beat meat jokes as Donald Trump does. Okay, but this is what we're dealing with. Here's another Trump joking about people going to the bathroom. Clip five.
3: This place is packed. Do you think the fake news, you know what they're going to do? The fake news will go around and see that man up there. He's leaving for the bathroom. He'll be back in 2 minutes. Up in the, they'll take a picture of his seat while he's gone. And they'll say, Trump did not fill up the arena. The arena was not filled. Look at the seat. So please, if you don't mind, don't anybody go to the bathroom. Because...
0: So that's the Trump man. He's getting laughs at the fact that the media wants to tell you nobody showed up to the event.
5: The media is a bunch of losers.
0: Like one of my producers hates Trump, and he will openly, for real, I'm not even kidding, he'll talk about that. Yeah, they had to pay people to go because nobody's there. They don't want to see the guy, that whole thing.
1: You can't handle the truth.
0: Trump draws on the road, obviously. He probably does pull bigger crowds than just about anybody out there because he puts on a show. It's not a boring traditional rally. You get music, you get a YMCA dance, you get a lot of jokes. Okay, and along the way, he talks about serious stuff. He endorsed Ken Paxton. but it was one of the most backhanded compliments. Donald Trump's one of the few people that can compliment you and insult you in the same sentence. Here it is, clip three.
3: He may not dress right, he may not talk exactly perfectly, and he may not be the best-looking guy I've ever seen. But you know what he is? He's the greatest attorney general in America, and he deserves to be your next senator. I'm sorry, Ken. Where the hell is he? I'm so sorry. He'll never speak to me again, but that's okay. We have to allow.
0: I mean, have you ever actually heard a political endorsement where they trash the guy at the same time? I mean, my gosh. The only one I can think of is the Biden one. Do you remember when Biden famously called Barack Obama the first clean, articulate, intelligent black man he had running for president? Do you remember that?
6: Oh, I'm in trouble.
0: But he said that. Yes, the first clean, articulate black man, which is really racist towards other people who had already run, like the Alan Keyses of the world, the guys like that. But, you know, good old Joe Biden. I guess that's, you carry that kind of mindset forward into the world if you once eulogized a member of the Ku Klux Klan.
3: Do you have a problem figuring out whether you're for me or Trump and you ain't black?
0: Well, then there's a lot of people losing their black cards because the Democrats have lost a massive amount of black support. I played you the Stephen A. Smith quote earlier in the week, how he was talking about mass migration is minimizing the importance of the black vote. And one of the reasons the Democrats are so in favor of mass migration is they know they're losing the black vote. I mean, traditionally, minority inner city turnout is what wins national races for Democrats. Look at a 2020 election. Okay, where did it swing? Whether it swung legitimately or the 2020 election swung illegitimately. Okay, whatever your belief is.
7: It was stolen.
0: Okay, but whatever you believe, if you think it was legit, you think it was illegitimate, the point is the inner cities, the blue inner cities, the Detroits of the world, the Milwaukees of the world, the Atlantas of the world, that's where these races were won and lost. Philadelphia, who's some, in actual mail-in voting in Philadelphia, 127% of the votes went to Joe Biden, which is impressive. Okay, very high turnout. But the point is, okay, those inner city votes, those minority communities that traditionally vote Democrat are starting to slip away. And that's one of the areas mass migration benefits Democrats in. If you bring people in, you give them free health care, you give them all kinds of benefits on the taxpayer dime, free truck driving licenses, whether they can read the signs and speak the language or not, which we all know is happening. Okay, and all of those other caveats and ultimately give them a path to vote, you now have bought and subsidized a new reliable voting block. Okay, I have a clip right here of Gavin Newsom bragging about doing that. Okay, because he's making the podcast rounds. He was on a sit-down podcast with Don Lemon of all... Don Lemon of all people.
8: This guy's a serious ass.
0: Who might still be going to jail for breaking into a church out in Minneapolis when all that anti-ICE craziness was going on. But here is Gavin Newsom talking about how they've delivered on health care for illegal immigrants. Like, literally, he's not lying. He's not saying, like, trying to hide this. This is the kind of tape a politician who wants to run for president usually pays somebody to dig up and destroy. But here he is bragging on this insane policy. Clip 38.
9: What they will say on Fox News is, why is Gavin Newsom out here in South Carolina? His state is in shambles, and he's not serving the people of South Carolina.
10: Well, I mean, I'm
9: serving the people of California, excuse me.
10: Yeah, I think they deserve more than a $7.25 minimum wage here. I think they deserve more than a governor who refuses to expand Medicaid. We not only expanded Medicaid, but we're the only state in America providing universal health care regardless of pre-existing condition, ability to pay, and your immigration status. I know how offensive that is to people, and I get how controversial that is. We delivered that.
0: So that's Gavin Newsom. I know how controversial that is. I know people get upset. And you hear Don Lemon. Well, people over at Fox News, what the Democrats like to do, okay, like, so they slander Fox News to the moon and back. But that becomes their rebuttal. You know what I'm saying? So 90% of this country does not support health care for illegal immigrants. But when they qualify it with over at Fox News, that gives their viewers permission to tune out whatever the actual criticism is. Well, it's just Fox News. Guys, how many times in a year do you hear Donald Trump trash Fox News on Twitter? I would say on average 15. There'll be an anchor who makes a point he doesn't like. There'll be a poll he doesn't agree with. You know, they never mention that. But why does he trash us? Because our party here at Fox is not the Republican Party. Our party is America.
11: Freedom!
6: up.
0: Okay, we're allowed to criticize Republicans. We're not here to human shield for what we think are bad ideas. Okay, there's a lot of people on this channel, I'm sure you've heard them today, say this $5,000 dividend he wants to offer people if the Republicans win sounds an awful lot like he's buying votes.
7: That's true. That is true.
0: Okay, we're allowed to do that. And you don't want to live in a country where we're not allowed to do that. You don't want to live in a country where it is a zero-sum conversation. You can only criticize the one side of the aisle because you want your side to win so bad. How dare you shed negative light on them? Guys, that's not a government that works for you and me. That's a government we work for. Hey, I work for this side of the government. They work for that side of the government. So we're going to pretend the bad things our party does don't matter. They're going to pretend the party there doesn't do matter. We're going to mischaracterize each other's positions and we'll settle this at the ballot box. You know, you don't live in that world. Okay, we're living in it right now. That's why I try to bridge that divide. John Thune got booed last night. I thought that was amazing. And Trump had to be like, don't boo him, fine. But why did they boo him? At a Republican convention. Because the Republicans control the Senate, the House, and the presidency. 77% of the country wants voter ID. And John Thune isn't getting it passed. Okay, he's not getting it passed. He's like, the filibuster. First of all, they could eliminate the filibuster. Second of all, if you don't have the votes, you could just do what people used to do for all of time here in politics, which is get off your ass and go get the votes. Okay, no bill that has ever been passed in this country, with very few exceptions, began with the votes. That's how politics work. One side is a majority. They draft legislation. And in order to get the minority party on board, they have to implement wording, legislation, things within the bill that make it appealing to the other side. It's called getting the votes. It's been going on for as long as we've had votes to get. But John Thune is doing the old, I know what you do. We can't get the votes. I mean,
8: you gotta do better than that.
0: It's garbage. Okay, and now he's saying, we should make this an election issue. If we win the midterms, then we're gonna pass the voter ID. How? Why? What do you need? You have the majority now. They have the Senate, the House, and the presidency. But we live in a world where people are so reticent to criticize their own party that you wind up with a government that doesn't respect you. Okay, think of how in an election year, we've had two government shutdowns this year that both broke records for the longest government shutdowns in history. There was a time where that never would have happened. They wouldn't dare inconvenience voters in an election year for fear that you'd hold them accountable for it. But now, I don't think most people listening forgot there was a government shutdown, if I didn't just mention it, because we all have the memory of a carnival goldfish now, because the news cycle is just so aggressive. But when you look at the things that are going on, you have people running on policies that, again, they used to pay people to hide. We're not living in that world anymore. And that's the most interesting challenge about right now. Okay, I have a clip when we come back that I'm going to play you. It is about an interview that went on last night here on the Fox News Channel. It might have been my favorite thing I've ever seen. I'm not a big dancer. I know I look smooth. I look like I've got a lot of suave rhythm on the dance floor. But I saw a tap dance routine last night by James Tallarico that, really would have made him the envy of like Fred Astaire and Ginger Rogers. And we're going to talk about it next, because what's really happening in politics, and it's just building to this crescendo right now, is we're running out the clock on the Looney Tunes era. Okay, there's a lot of loonies running in Democrat positions who have massive amounts of funding given to them by billionaires who want to upend our way of life here in America and rewrite the capitalistic system and the way we legislate and stack the Supreme Court, all that stuff. But the problem is the people they threw the money behind are all nuts. They have momentum because they won their local races, but when it goes statewide, it's a little more challenging. When it goes nationally, it's almost impossible. The Democrats are literally running on policies that 20% of the people support. Yet they continue to do it. Why? Because they have somebody donating.
11: Money, money, money, money, money, money, money.
0: Okay, but there is an issue that's going to bankrupt or at least scare off the mega donors. And I will explain what it is when we come back.
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5: Heading to St. Johns County from the south, you're looking at 19 minutes to get from the Beltway down to State Road 16. From the WOKV Traffic Center, I'm David Pomar.
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4: First alert traffic from the Strata Air Conditioning and Heating Traffic Center.
11: Southside drivers heading down through St. Johns County, I-95 southbound this evening. It's at least a 17-minute ride from the Beltway down to State Road 16. From the WOKB Traffic Center, I'm Brian Middleton.
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12: To freak out the mega donors, it is the push for socialism.
13: Bingo, man, bingo.
12: Okay, a lot of these Democrats are up there yelling and screaming about free stuff. Now you've got Trump yelling about, hey, we'll give you the $5,000. Okay, the truth is, to do any of this, you have got to raise taxes to the moon.
14: Thanks, big government weenuses.
12: The people who donate to politicians donate because they want the government run a certain way. The only leverage they have is their money. So you understand, if the government ultimately says, I'm going to take more of your money, okay, the Democrats pushing that drive a lot of the capitalists to the Republican side. But if you now have the Republican side saying, oh, I'm going to take a lot of your money too, guess what happens? They leave just the same.
15: That's true. That is true.
12: All of this socialist talk, one way or the other, is

0: building to a crescendo because there's a lot of socialists on the ballot. But if the Democrats tank, you'll hear the Republicans stop talking about it just the same. Like, why is Trump bringing up that $5,000 dividend? One, he wants to buy your vote. He wants to incentivize you to turn out, whether he gives you the $5,000 or not. If you vote for him and he wins, you know, he's freaking good to go.
1: That's just how white folks will do you.
0: And he could be like, ah, these freaking Democrats wouldn't let me give you the $5,000. What's going on? You know, but the point is, he's really only doing it because the socialists do have momentum. There's a lot of idiots out there who want free stuff. And Mamdani, as bad of a mayor as he happens to be, is following through. They're not actually balancing the budget. He took a lot of money out of the state budget to pay for some of the free things that went on here in New York. But he is ultimately out there doing stuff. And the fact that he is doing stuff is putting a lot of pressure on the Republican Party. Because with the exception of Donald Trump, these guys don't normally do anything. Guys run for office on issues. If the issues get them elected, they don't solve them. They fundraise off of them. The minute they solve the problem, the fundraising goes away. And now they've got to start over. I've told you this about Obamacare. They fundraised off Obamacare for 8 years. And then Trump won the presidency in 2016. He's like, all right, let's pass a bill to eliminate Obamacare. And they were like, we don't have a plan. And he was like, what do you mean you don't have a plan? You've been running on this for 8 years. And that's when he realized the plan wasn't to repeal and replace it. It was to keep you donating, okay, while they promised to repeal and replace it.
2: We're paying in cash.
0: Cash, check, credit card, El Rushbo, whatever the hell it happens to be. But the point is, okay, when it comes to socialism, the people making the biggest donations are the ones that are going to be hit the hardest by it. And ultimately, that's what this election is going to be a referendum on. 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And you're going to learn it in the next hour. So don't go anywhere.
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9: Midterm strategy. I'm Lisa Lucera, Fox News. Excitement building in Dallas as night two of the first ever Republican midterm convention is underway.
10: The strategy, exciting voters to go to the polls as if Trump is on the ballot. The president making the case that he is, promising a $5,000 payment to every U.S. adult if his party holds both chambers.
9: Fox's Jackie Heinrich in Dallas. Tonight, Vice President J.D. Vance will take center stage with President Trump closing out the night. Last night, President Trump urged Texans to support Texas Attorney General Ken Paxton as he runs for Senate. He was asked about affordability in his state.
11: Trump inherited massive inflation. So
2: Inflation's come down since Trump's been here, but this is why I'm offering up things like a $50,000 tax deduction for first and second time homebuyers. It's why I'm offering up a $25,000 tax deduction for medical expenses, including premiums, and why we want to double the child tax credit.
9: The Texas Senate race is considered vulnerable for Republicans as Paxton faces off against Democrat James Tallarico in November. The Trump administration has recruited another country to help crack down on drug cartels.
11: Secretary of State Marco Rubio pledged that the United States would not take military action against narcotics traffickers in Latin American countries without the approval of its allies. His comments came shortly after the Peruvian president announced that Peru had joined the so-called Shield of the Americas, a U.S.-led coalition of like-minded countries in the region to carry out joint military operations against drug cartels. Secretary Rubio, on this South American trip, traveled not only through Peru, but also Colombia, which has joined the group, along with a visit to Ecuador.
9: Fox's John Sauce, a Florida man convicted in one of a series of killings that became known as the Hog Trail murders in the 1990s, has been put to death. Daniel Owen Conahan died by lethal injection at Florida State Prison near Stark. 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
20: A few evening storms will end. Skies become fair to partly cloudy, warm and muggy overnight with temperatures in the 70s to 6 on the WOKV weather meter. Patriot Day on your Fridays. Partly cloudy, hot and humid with scattered locally heavy afternoon and early evening storms. Highs tomorrow still, though, will reach the low 90s. And Saturday will be hot, partly sunny, scattered afternoon and evening storms with highs 90 to 95. From the First Alert Weather Center, I'm Action News Jack's Chief Meteorologist Mike Burrish for 104.5 WOKV.
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0: Damn, back in action, hour number two of Fox Across America. Frank Stiller coming by, iconic for his work on Tunnel of Towers. Kennedy, the Bo Jackson of media. She's a two-sport star. She was at MTV. She took her talents over here to Fox News. But joining me at the tippy top of the hour is a woman. She's not only one of my best friends anywhere in the world, but she is, if you go to my show in Fayetteville, Arkansas this Saturday night, the woman to my right will be either the first or the second question during the Q&A.
23: And not in a good way.
0: Generally never in a good way, but you know her, you love her. We are starting the hour with Jessica Tarloff in studio because you're damn right we are. Hey, girl.
23: Hey, girl.
0: I first of all, congratulations on your book. Everybody needs to know this. The book is called I Disagree, okay, which is something you frequently have to do here.
23: Yeah.
0: Now, I love the caveat, though, winning arguments without losing friends. Because to be clear, okay, you haven't lost any friends here at Fox. We all love each other behind the scenes. Like, we get on well. That's why I make such a point of having you on. But do you feel like you're winning these arguments is my question.
23: Definitely. I mean, I don't know what you're
0: doing. Wait, Lou, you're a therapist? I'm kidding. I love you, JT.
23: Your algorithm doesn't want you to feel that way, perhaps.
0: Yeah.
23: But, yeah.
0: Okay.
23: To most of the thinking public, I'm winning most of these arguments.
0: Wait. Are you saying Trump is lying about the polls?
23: The polls.
0: Kidding.
23: If you think you're getting $5,000 also.
0: I talked about this at the top of the hour. Let me give you some credit here. Okay. It's very important. I said that if Joe Biden or any other Democrat had promised $5,000 after an election, the entirety of our channel would be like, he's buying votes. And he's obviously buying votes.
23: Whether it's or not the definition of buying votes.
0: If you vote for me, because the thing
23: but
0: is...
23: with our money.
0: I know.
23: That we don't even have.
0: But it was amazing because he got community noted on it pretty hard on Twitter pretty quickly.
23: Yeah.
0: Because the tariff revenue, I believe, is under $300 million. This is a trillion.
23: Well, they've had to pay out more anyway.
0: Now, let me ask you this, though. Is there a world? I might be show prepping you for the five right now. Are you on the five today?
23: No.
0: All right, so you're safe.
23: Harold, are you listening?
0: Harold,
23: this
0: if
23: is what Jimmy is.
0: Well, you know he's listening. I mean, he's
23: a big Jimmy.
0: Harold.
23: Fox Across America fan.
0: Harold Across America. So stick with me, though. Because is the argument they're going to make essentially that we're just redistributing this money from some other portion of the budget? Is that how this becomes feasible? Because the one thing I said at the top of the show, and then you get in, I said, if Republicans would be screaming if a Democrat offered this, we would. I would have no integrity if I didn't say that. But then I also said, at the same time, we spend so much stupid money on so many stupid things. Is this that becoming this? I still don't think it's okay. Because the minute one guy gives you $5,000, every president henceforth has to give you money.
23: Well, do we know if it was in the prompter or not?
0: Because oh, that's funny.
23: It felt like a Trumpian freestyle. And then poor J.D. Vance has to sit there with Brett and Martha, who are like,
0: Ted Cruz had a beard by the time it was over. And everybody was criticized because they're like, wow, this is crazy. He scheduled a speech against the NFL game. But the NFL game ended. He still had an hour to go in his speech.
23: Yes. He was going to glisten for 60 minutes longer. So this felt to me like an unplanned pregnancy.
0: Oh, well.
23: And so,
0: Jenny, if you're listening, I'm kidding.
23: This is how it happened. No, it did feel like a Trump idea.
0: One of his ideas.
23: And then what I was saying about it was that I wonder how many people actually take him seriously now. Because mm-hmm. when you look at, there's been a lot promised, mm-hmm. a lot of votes bought.
0: Yeah.
23: With Doge dividends.
0: That didn't come
23: Obamacare
0: through.
23: Obamacare subsidy dividends.
0: There was a stimmy during COVID-1, but in this administration,
23: where
0: no
23: he
0: stimmy.
23: Signed the checks
0: yeah,
23: and
0: yeah,
23: Biden
0: yeah,
23: was
0: yeah.
23: like, I should have signed the checks.
0: Yeah.
23: You should always sign the checks.
0: Sign the checks.
23: Sign the checks, write it big. Put your face on a coin. But there was Doge, COVID, tariff rebates,
0: yep,
23: and now this.
0: Mm-hmm.
23: No one's seen any of it.
0: Yeah, so you're saying for most people, they just think it's...
23: I think I would be actually really interested from your callers.
0: Mm-hmm.
23: Because I know you have a mix of people, like, yeah, yeah, you know, Trump fans and, mm-hmm, you know,
0: well, Trump most of them hung fans up when they heard your voice. That's the problem.
23: That is what happens. They were like, who let that squealing cat into the studio?
0: What is the worst insult you've gotten? Do you remember that? Because I'm sure you'll be asked this on your book tour. Do you keep track of them or no?
23: No, not like a running tally of layman.
0: Do you want my
23: insults? The stuff that Trump posts about me is like... bad.
0: I don't think it's helpful to him when he says, like, even like Maggot Haberman, that's not endearing.
23: No, I mean, and he loves Maggie Haberman. Also, when people are like, who are her sources? And I'm like, the president of the United States of America.
0: We're talking to your favorite guest of all time, Jessica Tarloff.
23: I want to ask you about something about the RNC night one, though.
0: Yeah, yeah.
23: Because obviously, the big like takeaway, I guess, if you're being a serious person, is Trump is trying to buy votes with pretend money. But were you also surprised by Hassan Piker in the banana hammock on the Jumbotron?
0: I will tell you, the things that hit me the hardest is I've seen it before, but most of America has not seen Tim Scott's storefront preacher routine.
23: Oh, my God. And the discourse online, like Kenan Thompson, if you are not on SNL this weekend, it will be a crime. Like, how did that guy not end up president?
0: I genuinely love him because he'll come on the show and he'll be like, well, Jimmy, you know the Dallas Cowboys. Yeah. And then last night he's like, I have been to the mountaintop. I'm like, what's happening here?
23: I know, doing his best Raphael Warnock.
0: So that one got me. And it was funny because I actually thought last night was a push when it comes to the Texas Senate race. Here's why. Obviously, Fox has thrown a lot of energy behind the fact that Tallarico came on our air and tried to walk back all of his positions. And I think it would have been a win for Paxton if he himself just didn't go on TV afterwards.
23: At all.
0: He's such a stiff. Like, I didn't know that. I've never watched him speak before.
23: But that's why.
0: I know, but that's a real lack of charisma. And, like, Trump did that thing that only Trump can do, which is insult you and compliment you in the same sentence.
23: He's like, he looks terrible. He sounds terrible.
0: He doesn't dress
23: good.
0: But
23: he was the best AG.
0: General.
23: And I'm like, actually, he got impeached by his own party.
0: He did. That's not true. But that's where, I mean, honestly, are you right now? And I don't know the answer to this. I know the polls say it's close. Are you optimistic about Tallarico? I mean, you'd have reason to be, you'd have reason not to be, so I don't know the answer.
23: I've had my heart broken in Texas before. I wasn't an enormous Beto person, but Colin Allred was an incredible candidate.
0: He seemed like he had an actual shot, yeah, yeah.
23: Yeah, I mean, Beto actually was only 2.5, he only lost by 2.5 points, which is
0: not nothing.
23: A red state.
0: Yeah, yeah.
23: But Colin Allred fit the description of who you would think would be able to do this.
0: Almost like a Reagan Democrat.
23: Yeah,
0: yeah,
23: totally.
0: Mm-hmm.
23: And he had the football, there's no beta male
0: situation
23: going on there.
0: Yeah, Tallarico reminds me of that cute priest that keeps getting transferred to another parish. You know what I mean? For real. Growing up in the Catholic.
23: Usually the older ones.
0: What would happen a lot when I was a kid is like, in a while you'd get this. Yeah, no, I wasn't cute enough. That was more damaging.
23: They passed over.
0: It was more damaging to get passed
23: you were
0: over.
23: Like, Jimmy was the first person. Jenny was the first person. Sorry.
0: But that's funny. But no, like, yeah, there would always be like, once in a while you get this young, good looking priest, and all the women would be like, wow, did you see Father so and so? And then 2 weeks later he'd be gone.
23: Yeah.
0: Like, hey, what happened? So there's a little bit of that going on.
23: There'll be a kid in a psych ward.
0: Yes, he did. But he did. Yeah, go ahead.
23: I do not think. So I like James a lot. Mm-hmm. And I've interviewed him a couple times and, you know, seen him on the ground in Texas. Now, at event, you know, in more liberal leaning crowds. But he is connecting with people. Mm-hmm. And if they are prepared to make a nonpartisan decision about character.
0: Mm-hmm.
23: You can say whatever you want about, like, the six sexes. And I thought his line about they don't want to talk about $6 diesel was pretty good.
0: Not
23: because
0: bad.
23: People do put their head in the sand sometimes and say, like, I can't afford my life right now.
0: No, things are expensive. He did commit genocide on four sexes, though, in one sentence. He
23: what
0: went
23: Because
0: he changed his position from six to two.
23: Yeah. Oh, okay. I thought you meant he went with four. And I was he
0: genocided
23: there's genetic
0: four of the six right there in front of the whole world.
23: That's the kind of genocide I can get behind.
0: Transgenocide.
23: Fine by me.
0: That's a bad clip, though, because she's not saying transgenocide is fine by her. She's saying my take on that. line.
23: That's oh, all. Yeah. Mediate, if you're watching. I am
0: have you ever run
23: supportive of trans people. I also think trans women in competitive women's sports is not okay. I was glad he did that, too.
0: Yep.
23: He's giving a okay. lot of cloud cover, also, for people that have been struggling with this.
0: Yes.
23: Like, and we've talked about this before. I'm not sure on air, but definitely with drinks.
0: Mm-hmm.
23: That politicians just fundamentally misunderstand regular people.
0: Yes, that's
23: who
0: definitely
23: know
0: true.
23: That you say things sometimes that are wrong or mm-hmm. change your opinion or you just make a big mistake.
0: Yeah.
23: And we're a fundamentally forgiving society. We just want someone to shoot us straight about it.
0: Yeah, yeah.
23: Right?
0: Well, I think that's one of the biggest challenges of this moment in politics is nobody wants to admit to a mistake because they're afraid the other side's going to leverage it against them in the news cycle.
23: And how long can that last anyway?
0: It's exhausting. That's why I love having you on, man. I mean, I just literally, if you listen close, you can hear people shooting their radios. But for those of you still listening, we appreciate it. Jessica,
23: for the one here. Advertiser who's still with us.
0: Oh, no, they're gone. They actually saw the rundown this morning and pulled out. That's all we have. We have some hospital that performs transgender surgeries. I'm kidding. Stop it.
23: Yeah.
0: Jessica Charloff in studio, the new book, I Disagree, Winning Arguments Without Losing Friends. It is out next week. It is a big damn deal. You should buy it. I feel like the two Senate races that are going to define this thing are the ones getting the most heat. It's that in Michigan, Abdul Al-Sayed.
23: Yeah.
0: Is he prepared for the fact that tomorrow is 9/11 and they don't do a moment of silence for the hijackers? I mean, Mom Donnie's going to have a tough time down there. I hope they don't boo him. I hope and pray, because it's not about that tomorrow.
23: No, it's really not. Mm-hmm. And you would learn more about this if you get my book. Yes. I write a lot about 9/11. I mm-hmm. grew up in the area, and my dad died of a 9/11 cancer. And so being able to have these documents released mm-hmm. about the air quality and what they knew and when they knew it, mm-hmm. it's a big deal. And I don't want to, I'm very much in the camp of you can't tell a victim's family how to feel about anything. Like Vicky Palladino, I have feelings about, but I have feelings about her 365 days of the year. But, I think it's important, whatever you think about Mom Donnie, that he's doing that. And it makes you wonder why these past mayors haven't opened up this treasure trove. I've been calling it the Epstein Files for my community.
0: Yeah.
23: And and there are more of them that we still haven't gotten access to. And there are a lot of people in positions of power. And this is the theme of what's going on in American society right now, mm-hmm. that there are people that have done terrible things, taken advantage of a system and been protected. Mm-hmm. And I understand why everyone is so ragey
0: and cynical.
23: Yeah.
0: Yeah.
23: Because you think of the most basic thing, and I understand that it's going to feel terrible if you're Christine Todd Whitman, right? Mm-hmm. And you came out as the head of the APA. It's safe. Go back to work, mm-hmm. right? We got to get you back to your desks. You go back to your homes. I would have given anything for someone to say, you guys got to find a new neighborhood.
0: Uh-huh.
23: And it was really interesting. So my best friend, who grew up three blocks north of me in Tribeca, her building, 9 floors.
0: Uh-huh.
23: 2 floors, the families left.
0: Uh-huh.
23: And they went, rerouted and lived in the suburbs. Mm-hmm. Actually, they were something is not cool down here.
0: Mm-hmm.
23: 7 families stayed. Every single other floor, somebody passed away from a 9/11 cancer.
0: Wow, that's heavy, man.
23: Yeah. And that's so crazy. It's it feels like this weird parallel universe where I understand the criticisms of Mom Donnie. I've been very critical of Mom Donnie, but it does feel like, especially around an issue where it is so tense with him, right, where people are cracking hijacker jokes.
0: Yeah.
23: Insensitive, by the way. that opening up these files is a BFD, as the kids say.
0: The one thing Trump and Mom Donnie are proving, obviously they're on opposite sides of the ideological spectrum, is people in power can do things quickly when they feel like it.
23: If
0: they feel like it. And that's what's happening with all the transparency. Believe it or not, you have some people on hold that disagree with you. Can you do one more segment or agree with you? Can you do one more segment? Do you have 4 or 5 minutes?
23: Yeah.
0: Don't go anywhere. We got more Jessica Charloff and your calls when we come back.
22: It's the number one show with humans and animals.
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14: Little George Michael on a Thursday, because Jessica Tarloff sticking around for a bonus segment. The George Michael song is called All She Wants. I think all you've ever wanted on this show is to convert one person to your side of the aisle.
15: I believe
14: Jordan in Longview, Texas, listening on KTBB, might have to be Team Tarloff in the next statewide election. Yo, Jordan!
16: What's shaking, Jimmy? Good to talk to you again, man. Glad you're back in the station.
14: Yeah, it's a big damn deal. And I will have you know, you're also on with the great Jessica Tarloff. So say hello.
16: Howdy. Nice to talk to you.
15: It's nice to talk to you,
16: too. The weather's nice where y'all are at.
14: Yeah, well, it's, yeah. New York sometimes confuses itself with Uganda this time of year, and it gets really humid. But Jordan,
16: it's a cool day in Texas today, 91 degrees.
15: Oh.
14: Hope you got your jacket on. What do you got for me and JT? Mikey says you are fed up. Yeah, go ahead.
16: Yeah, I'm a conservative voter, man. I voted conservative for the last several elections, you know. And I can tell you why Texas is going to flip blue this year. Mm-hmm. It's because the Republicans messed with something they should have just left alone, and that's hemp. They've affected farmers. They've affected business owners. Mm-hmm. Some of my clients own, hemp businesses, and they've had to cut out my services just because their revenue got cut drastically.
14: Oh, wow.
16: It's just one thing that Texas voters didn't ask for. We asked for property tax cuts, and here they are going after something that nobody asked them to touch.
14: Okay, and that upends a lot of industries, which I get. But then here's my other concern, and JT, you can address this with Jordan just the same. Hemp is ultimately used in a million different products and marijuana. If there's less marijuana, aren't there less people who think Jessica's policies are good?
16: Man, look, I don't agree with most of the left's policies. I'm not going to lie.
14: Uh-huh.
16: But this is just something that they should have left alone. They made so many conservative voters angry.
14: Okay.
16: We were happy. We had freedom finally. You know, we went from being standing on the gray side of being upstanding citizens to being fully law-abiding citizens to everybody's felons overnight with possession of 1 gram of hemp.
14: Ooh, we haven't even discussed that as an issue.
15: No.
14: Jordan, really quick, thank you for this call, because me and Jessica are going to hash this out, because she just gave me the look. And don't want to be here for that, Jordan.
15: No, not that. Look, this was awesome. Thank you, Jordan. It's super interesting, because it's like, I mean, this is why you have to have these conversations, because we live in these air-conditioned rooms far away where we're like, this is what's going to happen in Texas. And Jordan actually knows what's going on and is bringing up an issue that has not crossed our airwaves once.
14: Let's do this in 1 minute, because we've never done this. We've never, you're right. And I've never discussed the hemp aspect of how it affects this election. So you're welcome to call in on this. I think really quickly, because we have a minute, Jessica's book, you should all go buy it. It's called I Disagree, Winning Arguments Without Losing Friends. It is out next week. It's going to be an instant bestseller. I'll do a Jill Biden and buy every copy. Okay.
15: Oh my God, I'll get the dagger because of you.
14: But this is all I want from you, because the book is out again next week. I would like this, because I think it's healthy that we do this. We let people call and talk to you. Could you come on next week and we'll do like a double, triple call segment?
15: Yeah.
14: Jessica, did you hear that, America? You're getting bonus Tarloff next week. The book will be out.
15: What everyone wanted.
14: No, I think we should do this. I think it's really funny, because I make a great point of doing this at comedy shows, because I told you the first or second question of the Q&A is like, is Tarloff really that crazy? You know, one of those. And
15: you're
14: I have
15: like,
14: to make
15: yes.
14: jokes. And yeah, of course I say yes. And I do a bit about you as a phone sex operator that's pretty good. I'll do it next time you're on if you agree to come back.
15: Really?
14: It's really good. But if you agree to come back,
15: is we'll that what it. This voice would have been good for?
14: No, oddly enough, no, definitely not. And I think that's the point of the bit. But the book, you can do some studying now. It's called I Disagree. The author, Jessica Tarloff. Next week, you and Mikey work this out.
15: All right.
14: There it is. The great Jessica Tarloff, everybody.
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13: Fox News, I'm Tom Rigotti. President Trump floated the idea of handing out a $5,000 dividend to Americans if Republicans win the midterms in November. But Fox's Edward Lawrence reports a fiscal watchdog is casting doubt on the proposal.
19: The Committee for Responsible Federal Budget did some number crunching. That would cost about $1.2 trillion. The president did not lay out how he was going to pay for it. I asked around the White House to see how he would pay for this and was pointed back to the president's speech. And in that, he talked about growth.
13: Lindsay Clancy's lawyer asks a Massachusetts judge to spare her a second trial for killing her children following a mistrial due to a hung jury.
20: Defense attorney Kevin Reddington asking the judge to acquit Lindsay Clancy of first-degree murder charges to prevent a second trial, arguing prosecutors don't have enough evidence and no rational jury could find beyond a reasonable doubt that she had no mental disease or defect.
13: That's Fox's Kristen Goodwin. 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
7: A few evening storms will end. Skies become fair to partly cloudy, warm and muggy overnight with temperatures in the 70s to 6 on the WOKV weather meter. Patriot Day on your Fridays. Partly cloudy, hot and humid with scattered locally heavy afternoon and early evening storms. Highs tomorrow still, though, will reach the low 90s. And Saturday will be hot, partly sunny, scattered afternoon and evening storms with highs 90 to 95. From the First Alert Weather Center, I'm Action News Jack's Chief Meteorologist Mike Burrish for 104.5 WOKV.
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1: There it is, Fox Across America with Jimmy Failla. Fired up to talk to my next guest, the Bo Jackson of media. She did it in two sports. Started out at MTV. Actually started out in radio. I mean, you did a lot of things. Radio fluffing.
8: Yeah.
1: Okay, that's, you know.
8: It's not as romantic on radio, but it's still very important.
1: You don't see it, but, you know, you feel it in the vibe of the show. Host of the Kennedy Saves the Word podcast, my favorite writer at the Daily Mail, which is like saying my hottest chick on The View. Hi, kid. Kennedy's here. We're excited. Good to see you, babe.
8: Thanks, Jim.
1: You just made an observation that I just want to expand on. We were talking off the air about how the traffic has gotten precipitously worse this week.
8: It's insane.
1: It's because the party's over. Everyone has left the Hamptons. People are back to school.
8: You forget the city empties out.
1: Yeah,
8: and
1: completely.
8: You get used to that, but like, it took me an hour to get across town yesterday.
1: Yeah, so I'm right there with you. If you drive a car in New York City, it is a spiritual dominatrix.
8: Yeah.
1: Like, you have to almost like the beating.
8: Yes.
1: So to give you that example, last week when I was still driving in late August, I could home to this building in 40 minutes. Like, I would text Jenny because we'd laugh at like, my God. Because you know what it is this week?
8: Yeah.
1: 2 hours and 10 minutes. It's that much worse.
8: Yeah, one of the hairdressers on the third floor was like, it took me 2.5 hours to get here from Jersey.
1: Yeah.
8: She's like, and there were no traffic accidents.
1: And to be clear, Kennedy's talking about a 3-mile drive. Yeah. I'm not even kidding.
8: Yeah, seriously.
1: It's my favorite thing about New York is there's a lot of great things here. Okay. But, you know, I grew up here
9: And everybody who grows up here is of the mind that the rest of the country wishes they were doing what we're doing, but they don't.
8: No.
9: The minute you leave, you find it like, you guys are insane.
8: Yeah, you guys have a full life that's going on. It's got absolutely nothing to do with us or envy about where we live.
9: Every mayor in the country will be hanging their head tomorrow on 9/11. Mom Donnie's got the Bin Laden jersey on, foam finger. Things are different here. It's not good. But it's great to have you in studio. And I will tell you this. We were just talking to Jessica Tarloff earlier. Mm-hmm. You'd be proud of us. We took a couple of calls and very well behaved.
8: Really?
9: With Tarloff.
8: Thank God.
9: It's great because, you know, this is what we aspire to be on this show. Is we don't want to be the people that are like, you're not my friend because you book so-and-so.
8: Yeah.
9: I don't want to be a part of that.
8: No.
9: So it was actually very civil.
8: I got a lot of that, like, you invited Jessica to your wedding? She ruined your wedding. Like, actually, she didn't. The wedding was great.
9: She's great.
8: Yeah.
9: Her husband's a great hang. And I always have to say this to people on the road because she's always the first or second question in the Q&A. Yeah. We get rid of that nut, Jessica Tarloff. You know, that
8: Thing. Who do you sit next to her? Oh, by the way, I'm going to be in Alpharetta, Georgia this weekend, Saturday and Sunday.
9: Boom!
8: At Helium Comedy in Atlanta.
9: Come on!
8: Stoked!
9: The K-Train in Atlanta.
8: Rolling through Atlanta.
9: Saturday in Atlanta, Sherman style.
8: Yeah, that's right.
9: I love that.
8: Just ripping up train tracks.
9: Helium Comedy, great clubs. You can see Kennedy Saturday and Sunday. I'll be in Fayetteville, Arkansas.
8: Oh, that's great.
9: Yeah, well, it's great if you're going to, if you own a sports bar, because the Razorbacks are playing
8: ranked
9: at the same
8: second,
9: time as my
8: right?
9: show. Yeah, yeah.
8: They're like ranked super high this year.
9: They're showing up, and they haven't added any seconds to the clock like Michigan. There's been a lot of chicanery.
8: Ah, but I love that Michigan fell out of the top 25.
9: And rightfully so. Yeah. That was a scam.
8: I agree. Well, same with USC.
9: Yeah. You know what I think is fascinating is obviously the MAC, the conference Western Michigan plays in, makes a bajillion dollars playing the Big Ten. Like Ball State shows up to lose to Ohio State by 85.
8: Yeah, Ohio does the same thing.
9: Yeah.
8: Like Ohio will play all these teams and get trounced and like all the way to the bank.
9: Yep. That's the thing. So ultimately what's going to happen here is, you know, Western Michigan just called for a formal review. They want to be declared the winner of the game.
8: I don't blame them.
9: Of course. But, you know, this is going to end with someone being like, how would you like to play? Would you like to sign a 25-year deal to play in the big house and split the ticket revenue? Because that's how this works. We're talking to the K-Train. Something that's going to come up Saturday night. You are on Fox News Saturday night with me this weekend,
8: which
9: is a big damn deal. Me, you, Aaron Berg, Craig Carton from WFAN, and now on OutKick, and Janisha Adams-Ginyard. She's actually in Black Panther. It's like a stunt woman.
8: Cool.
9: She does a lot of films.
8: Amazing.
9: She's pretty cool. We've never had her on before, but we're going to be talking to her about everybody. You know, you probably saw these AI revelations about the Anthropic guy saying it's going to kill us.
8: Yeah.
9: Okay, but there's a second development in the story that we haven't picked up on the channel yet that I find far more fascinating. So they believe AI in the next 5 years will give humans the ability to talk directly to their pets.
8: Finally.
9: I mean, I
8: talk directly to my pet all of the time.
9: No, I know. I just mean.
8: And even in his voice, like, I narrate what I think are his thoughts.
9: Oh, that's your favorite thing in the world.
8: Yeah, like, I know my rights. Like, Lemmy walks around the apartment going, I know my rights. I know that I have not eaten for 4 weeks, and I would very much like food. That is my rights. Like, Lemmy, I fed you a half hour ago.
9: He wants some more.
8: Yeah, that was a falsehood.
9: So hold that in the back of your mind, but that's what she's coming on to talk about. And because I'm of the mind that if you gave animals the ability to speak language, English to us, they just become people. It might actually defeat the point.
8: Yeah.
9: You know, so I don't know.
8: No, we like them to remain mysterious.
9: Yeah, we need that about
8: them. And vulnerable.
9: Plus, they have a lot of dirt to dump.
8: Sorry, Josh.
9: We're going to be just fine.
8: Sorry.
9: But it's something to consider. We're talking to Kennedy.
8: What if they chase sticks?
9: There was a great old Bud Light commercial where they were like, Bud Light has developed the ability to give humans communicate with their dogs, and the dog just keeps going, sausages.
8: Sausage. I mean, that would be my dog. So my dog last week, not a smart animal.
9: Oh.
8: like 7 years ago, he ate an entire bag of extra dark chocolate chips.
9: What?
8: Yeah, not on my watch, but he did, and spent 3 days in the ICU and lived, thank God. So on Thursday, he got into a snack bin, and this is a fat, sedentary dog, got into a snack bin and ate 15 raisins,
9: oh,
8: which you would think, well, not a big deal. More so, the vet told my daughter, who rushed him to the emergency vet, had his stomach pumped. The 15 raisins were more toxic than the entire bag of extra dark chocolate chips. And as we know, the darker the chocolate, the bigger the smile on my face, but the deadlier to dogs.
9: Yeah.
8: So, but the raisins were, but he lived through it. He ate drywall last weekend. And the 15 raisins. So it's like, I can only imagine what's going through his head.
9: At this point, we should level with you and tell you Lemmy's a goat. Eating drywall, he's a goat. My cousin Tommy out in Utah, if you're listening on KOAL, my cousin Tommy has a goat. He eats soda cans, sneakers.
8: That's why you have a goat.
9: But like, how are they pulling this off? How are they breaking that down?
8: Because they don't have any systems. It literally is like a mouth to butthole superhighway. That's it. There's no twists and turns.
9: Well, since you brought up buttholes, James Tallarico, did you by chance, like, it's funny, he, you know, did an interview on our air last night. He kind of genocided four genders because he went from six to two last
8: night. Yeah, what a bigot.
9: I saw
8: that and I was like, bigot,
9: literally
8: disgusting, hateful. Oh, apparently hate has a home there. I guess love doesn't win, James.
9: Now he doesn't support men and women's sports. Mm-mm. But it's like, it's weird, this weird place where everybody who's running for office is trying to unsay everything they've ever said.
8: Yeah. And like AOC is now an evangelical. Like, well, I think what the Lord was saying.
9: Well, listen, I see your AOC and I will raise you a Tim Scott, because when you see those clips, they're outrageous. Because Tim Scott went storefront preacher last night.
8: Nice.
9: He
8: deserves it, though.
9: I enjoyed the charisma.
8: We deserve it.
9: Yeah, we do. I enjoyed the charisma because the Paxton clips. Paxton, I did not know, is that uncharismatic. I knew he had problems.
8: I don't like the fact that he's not trying.
9: Yeah.
8: I don't like the fact that Trump has to give him $10 million in super PAC money to try and win that race. It's like, you should be doing the hard work. Go door to door.
9: Or that.
8: Be passionate about something. But he wants to phone it in.
9: Big time. And that, the fact that, you know, Trump's now promising $5,000 cash giveaways if he wins is a sign that he's not super confident in these races right now.
8: Oh, yeah.
9: You know, your internals probably aren't that good if you're offering cash. But we're talking to Kennedy. But I am still fascinated by the reality of where we stand, because we are, I think I read last night, 55 days out from the midterms.
8: Mm-hmm.
9: And I do believe, like, if the Democrats win, obviously nothing happens in Washington legislatively. They may or may not impeach him. But it's just going to be a disgusting, basically, I would say, a six-month food fight. Because once the midterms come, we're in 2028.
8: Yeah.
9: It is on. Like, if you notice, Newsom is in South Carolina right now.
8: Oh, yeah.
9: Doing Don Lemon's podcast.
8: Oh, God. Is that a euphemism?
9: Don Lemon is my... I bet he does. You know, that's funny. Me, you know, one of the most iconic photos of our friendship is you and me hanging out with Don Lemon at like the UTA party in Washington. And it's one of the funniest things in the world.
8: Yep.
9: And I will never forget this. And this is when I knew we were screwed as a country under Joe Biden. This is like real. If you remember, me and you were in the room where, this is a true story, guys. Gavin Newsom was at the same party as us. Mm-hmm. And you're going to be stunned by this. But a woman went up to Gavin Newsom and confronted him on spending and every other dumb thing they're doing in that California. And that woman happens to be sitting next to me right now.
8: That is absolutely right. I went up to him and I was like, Gavin, I will tell you how to save the state. He's like, oh, yeah, what are you going to make fun of me right now? And I was like, cut taxes and cut spending.
9: Yeah.
8: And he was like, cut taxes and cut spending. Yeah, right.
9: He's such a worm.
8: That's what he said.
9: But he is a worm.
8: But I was like, if you did that, you would actually like... The California economy would explode.
9: Yes. Just get out of the way. The same point is, Trump is not going to incentivize people to vote at this point by saying things like, if, you know, the government just get out of the way, the economy is going to explode. But it would.
8: Yeah.
9: Like, so the calculus of him trying to buy votes to just, if you're listening around the country, you're never getting that money, just so we're all on the same page. We know that. Okay. But the truth is.
8: But if someone does get the money, you will have to pay for it.
9: That's the point.
8: Like, your taxes will go up.
9: That, and this is the thing about it that makes it so destructive. And maybe we'll cover this on the weekend show. If a precedent is set that one president gives $5,000, everyone who comes next has to do it.
8: Of course.
9: Otherwise, you're a monster.
8: Yeah.
9: What's wrong with you?
8: Yeah, but it's like he realized that the Trump accounts actually got traction.
9: Yeah.
8: And it was like $1,000 for kids born in his
9: second. But other people donated that money.
8: Yeah.
9: You know, a lot of that money came from the people.
8: Yes. And, yeah. And that's fine. If trillionaires want to stand up and go, I'm going to give everyone $5,000, yeah. I'd be like, here's my address.
9: Yep. That's where it works. We're talking to Kennedy. Here is the worm clip I wanted to play. This is Newsom. This is worm stuff. So this is Newsom. If you famously remember this clip, it's a good montage. I just want you to know what you're listening for, people out there in America. This is Newsom claiming that the thing that bothers him the most is politicians who just lie, okay, who just outright lie. Now, this is a montage that builds to that crescendo. Listen to the montage. This is amazing.
10: Not one person ever in my office has ever used the word Latinx.
11: I'm so, like, so can we finally put that to bed?
10: Yeah,
11: we agree.
10: But where did that even...
11: No more Latinx,
10: like,
11: everybody.
10: Well, I just didn't even know where it came from. I'm like, what are people talking about? Impactful this has been on the Latinx community. Latinx community politicians that are banning not assault rifles, but the word Latinx.
12: Nothing I dislike more than the politician that is, sits there and lies to you. We all just sit there rolling our eyes, going, give me a break.
9: Nobody in my office has ever said Latinx, except me. Yeah. Latinx. Yeah. I'm tired of these lying politicians. He is a worm. But I think, because I brought up 2028, he's the favorite. I think he's a favorite.
8: I think he's a favorite now so they can tear him apart.
9: Yeah.
8: That makes sense. Every other candidate cannot wait to get on that debate stage. Mm-hmm. And it's like, I think about this, like, who do I want to see dismantle the other more? Do I want to see AOC take Gavin Newsom down because he's a bully? Mm-hmm. Or do I want to see him use whatever remaining jujitsu he has to make her look like just numbnuts McGee?
9: Well, if she actually runs, like, in a national level, she'll do that herself.
8: Yeah.
9: You know, because the one thing, you know, you say in boxing, it's not what your record is, it's who you fought.
8: Yes.
9: You know, she hasn't fought anybody.
8: Yeah, exactly.
9: Nobody. She like never gets pushed back.
8: But she, if she's pushed in the right way and, you know, really challenged, she falls apart.
9: Yeah.
8: There's not a lot of substance there.
9: Yeah.
8: And there are times where every once in a while she will have a pre-written sick burn.
9: Yeah.
8: And everything with her is manufactured, just like Mom Donnie.
9: Yeah.
8: But
9: I know they're essentially TikTokers with a side hustle in government. That's what it is. I don't think in a long drawn out election you'd have any shot, but we're going to get Kennedy's official take. Don't go anywhere. We get a little more K-trained, a little more ride on the train. We're not off yet.
8: Choo-choo.
9: All right, back after this.
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0: 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I've been surfing here since I was a kid. 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

0: studio.
1: We're having a wild time on Fox Across America. Hey, girl.
2: What?
1: We were talking about Lincoln Fallow, who got a radio send-off that you were a big part of.
2: That was great.
1: So he is now up at college. What is today, Thursday? Tomorrow will be 2 weeks. If I had to put a line on this in Vegas, so 14 days tomorrow, the over-under on nights they've drank in that dorm, I'm going to have to say is, what would you think it is for a freshman in college? 12 and a half? What do you think it is, Josh? 14 days in college. How many nights do you think a college freshman has drank?
2: Well, that's the...
3: 15.
1: He said...
2: Yeah, exactly. They're resourceful, more resourceful than you know. And I didn't know about the concept of a darty until Pele went to college.
1: Yes. The wellness party?
2: No. There's no wellness. No, the wellness people bastardized the term darty. Oh. Darty is a day party.
1: Oh.
2: Yeah.
1: So it's possible Josh is right then. He's actually got more drinking days than days on campus.
2: Because
1: it's a double if you drink and stop.
2: Yeah, Pele called me. We were at Lowe's on Sunday. And she FaceTimed me in the middle of Lowe's. And she was wearing a silver sequin cowboy hat and a bikini top. And I'm like, hi, honey, how are you? She goes, I'm gay. And I was like, okay, sweets. I'm in public. I'll call you later.
1: So the question was, who's going to win 2028? I guess Pele thinks Pete Buttigieg. Is that what you just told me? What just happened?
2: She's like, there are 68 genders. I have to go.
1: I want my money back. Yeah, everybody keeps asking how Lincoln's doing. I'm like, no, he's actually checked in a lot. And, you know, I am just, the deal we made, you probably heard me say this, is, you know, I'll cover college as long as you don't come home as a queer for Palestine. You can come home as either. You cannot come home as both. Okay, I won't do both. And so far, he's not in like that indoctrination pocket yet. He's just doing the college thing. He's making
2: I think
1: it to class.
2: A lot of that depends on your major.
1: Yeah.
2: Like, if you're around people that are somewhat normal, mm-hmm. you should be okay.
1: Yeah, you want to think as a phys ed major.
2: But also, like, when our kids, a few years ago, when they were watching South Park together, that's when I knew they would be okay.
1: Yeah.
2: Because that makes fun of everything.
1: You're going to be safe.
2: Yeah.
1: Yeah, you get it.
2: You can make fun of everything. Like, nothing is sacred. You're good.
1: Guys, if you haven't seen it, and it might be a funny thing to do with the moment we're living in, because this is the 1 year anniversary of Charlie Kirk getting killed. The Charlie Kirk South Park episode is something he loved. He actually made it his avatar because it's about Cartman becoming a Charlie Kirk.
2: Yeah.
1: But the real foil is Christy Noem. And it's such a funny episode because she just keeps shooting dogs. And then they have a NASCAR pit crew that comes over and replenishes her face, like, zzz, zzz, zzz, you know? And at one point, her face falls off and slides.

0: odds down the street, and it's like, it's actually like laugh out loud funny and really dark. But I think for people like us, this is what we do. This is our moment. You know what I'm doing tomorrow on 9/11? I'm talking about how comics were a big part of the city's resurgence because a lot of people went to comedy clubs to laugh. You know, I'm not going to sit here for 3 hours and give them a take on being a fireman or a cop, even though I have them in my family.
1: Yeah.
0: I think my unique lane is comedy.
1: Are you going to tell them how you failed the firefighter test?
0: No, I didn't. I actually took, you're going to laugh. I took the police NYPD test and the Port Authority test, got hired. And when I got hired by the Port Authority, I was already like an open mic comic. And I was like, I don't need your health care and your benefits. I'm like, I'm making $3,800 a year right now. I'm like, screw you and your pension. What are you talking about? I'm performing at a ground round tonight for $75. I don't want your, what? And I mean, I would be retired right now. I'm 49.
1: With a sweet ass pension.
0: Yes, if I took a police job at 21, you know what I'd be doing? I'd be barbecuing my fat brother in Tennessee right now.
1: In your mansion.
0: Yeah, instead I got to go write a TV show. Here's to the blue-collar people out there getting it right. The great Kennedy, everybody. So.
2: 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You sort through tons of resumes and you get too many so-so applicants. You're just waiting for someone to match your role perfectly. Well, now, there's a place where you can meet

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2: 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I'm Lee Silicera.
3: They are trying to turn this country around and destroy our country.
2: President Trump with a comment about democratic socialists ahead of his night two speech at the midterm Republican convention, and on his opinion of Democratic Texas Senate candidate James Tallarico, who has altered positions after several controversial comments.
3: One thing about politicians is that, and I've learned it maybe the hard way in a certain way, when a politician comes out with something, that's where they are. When they change, they always go back to what they are.
2: On Fox's The Ingram Angle, some Democrats are also in Dallas. California Congressman Robert Garcia accuses Republicans of ignoring affordability questions.
4: As Donald Trump and J.D. Vance party away for 2 days, the average American family can't afford the groceries, the cost of their rent's going up, they're looking at their gas prices skyrocketing, and they're making difficult choices at the dinner table.
2: And Democrats are questioning the president's pledge to give every American adult $5,000 if Republicans win the House and Senate, calling it improper, while economists point out it would cost about $1 trillion. Joe DiGenova, an ally of President Trump, who was brought in to lead the Justice Department investigation into whether former law enforcement and intelligence officials conspired against President Trump, has resigned. Fox News has learned he lost the confidence of both the DOJ and the White House and had been effectively sidelined before his exit. A divided federal appeals court has ruled against ICE policy to detain migrants who've been living